0: Hey everybody, this is your favorite neighborhood alien, Zindu. 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
1: We need term limits in Congress. I think term limits are very important because I see what's happening. The other day, a senator I knew got a text, a great guy, from his wife. And she said, when you get home, I want to have you immediately come up the stairs and make love to me. And he said, I can't do both. You know what? In other words, can't go up the stairs and make love. Does anybody get that? Well, I thought that was actually pretty good. That was actually the only thing I thought was good in this whole freaking stupid speech that they wrote. That was the only...
2: Yeah, like all the time I'm listening.

0: We're doing it. We're having fun. We're making it happen.
1: It's fun time.
2: Open your mouth. Close your eyes. We're going to give you a big surprise.
1: And here it is.
3: Welcome to Who Are These Broadcasters, the only show that blames its low viewer count to actually being on time in our regular time slot. I'm Christian Blatt. With me as always is, look at that son of a gun right there, that handsome silver fox, silver-haired fox, that too, the great Eric Zane. How are you, sir?
4: I am well. I always feel so special, you know, whenever you invite me in. You do a great job. Thank you.
3: Oh, you're very welcome. I was in bed before 5:30 last night, so that was I was slacking, you know. So
4: wow, that is rare. I often wonder when you sleep, based on all the things that you do.
3: Well, according to the comments in the chat, it would probably be during the show.
4: Oh.
3: That's during the show. Sorry.
4: Fuck.
3: Listen, I'm just trying to live up to the expectations.
4: Hey.
3: There was a great comment from our buddy Chad's Missing Upper Lip, who's been on fire. Let me see if I can find it, but no. Oh, yeah, here it is. Come on, you guys. The show's fine. It's the hosts that suck. Thank you. I appreciate that. The content I prepare is unrivaled. The commentary, no. Yeah, maybe leave something to be desired.
4: Yeah, well, I mean, I don't know. I think you do an amazing job.
3: I think you do an amazing job.
4: No, it's bullshit. I can't believe anybody even pays attention. I'm happy with 20 viewers.
3: Yeah, listen. If you go on over to the Blattcast on YouTube, Blattcast on YouTube, you'll see I'm still begging for 1,000 subscriptions, and you don't even have to pay. And how are things going over on the Eric Zane show? I do remember a couple years ago, our buddy KB saying he's got 31 views.
4: Yeah, I'm about the same, but.

0: will be Christian's sign off to the show.
1: Yeah, and thank you to the great Hamilton Burger. Hamburger. Here's $5 in Canadian, but thank you. Because did you do that?
0: What's that?
1: Oh, I hear something playing that I guess you don't hear, which is confusing.
0: Oh boy, no, I'm good on my end.
1: Yeah, I hear the worst thing is that I hear Opie. And that's the last thing that I want to hear is Greg Opie Hughes in my ear right now.
0: Doggy. Doggy.
1: Yeah.
0: Is it has it stopped or is it still going on?
1: No, I can still hear Opie. And I'm like, I have so many tabs open that I'm like, where is the Opster? And the answer is, I don't know.
0: Oh man.
1: Of all the windows I have. Oh, so God. We've already talked about, I got him to stop. I did want to thank Hamilton Burger for, it's a very dangerous thing. By the way, I was up so late that Opie was live streaming from the beach because he does that at 3 a.m. my time. Anyway, I had this by my camera and I just wanted to show off. That's how you realize that your camera's backwards. The great Cardiff Electric sticker. I bet you don't have one of those, do you?
0: Well, what's interesting is when you showed that to me, it's not backwards.
1: Oh, really? Interesting.
0: Yeah, it's okay. Fine. You're all fucked up. By the way, when you said 5:30, I thought you meant 5:30 p.m.
1: No.
0: 5:30 a.m.
1: 5:30 a.m. Yeah. That's how I roll. Well, listen, we're here. We're having fun like we always do. Isn't that true, Easy?
0: Yes. I want to read this super chat from Hamilton, $5 yeah. Canadian. He wrote, here is $5 because I'm on vacation. Also, I'm Christian Blatt, and unlike the Viet Cong, I would have called Muhammad Ali the N-word and several other slurs.
1: You know, I would like to be able to say that there is no chance that that will be our high dollar super chat
0: you
1: today.
0: You never know.
1: $5 Canadian. There is a very real chance. Me playing around showing off the Cardiff Electric sticker reminds me that we might as well start with something that was featured on WATP. It is a segment we don't do very often because I pull all the clips, but I can't always laugh at myself, but sometimes I can. So let's have a little of this.

0: Need to be louder.
1: We maybe have only played that one time. It's all right. I love those. I love all of our jingles, and they can all be louder.
0: Everything we do is gold. Everybody knows it.
1: Can you do me a favor and take that super chat off the screen? Because I could do it, but no, it's all right. So our buddy Adam Thoreau watches this show. And we appreciate anyone and everyone who watches it. He did send something to Carl that became Cringe of the Week a couple weeks ago. But if I can bring it to EZ to see something that I did that makes me look stupid, you'll get a laugh. The 70, that's right, 70 people in the chat might also appreciate this. See, look, I can laugh at myself.
0: Dollars from Jessica.
1: Jessica Borkman. Oh, I didn't. Yeah, you're right. I do have a Superman curl. So what you'll notice,
0: going on?
1: What you'll notice, and I'll play it again. What you'll notice is that I do have a little Superman squiggle in that clip, and I'm like John Melendez. I forget that it's a mirror, so I reach for the wrong place. Not once, not twice, but three times.
0: $5 from Jessica.
1: Jessica Borkman. Oh, I didn't. Yeah, you're right. I do have a Superman curl. Never actually got it. I think I eventually went like this.
0: How does it pick up? I guess it's, you know, you people pick up on different things, but that's fantastic.
1: Yeah, that's fantastic. For our audio audience, it's just a bunch of dings, but believe me, I look like a dummy, all right?
0: Yeah, you're touching the wrong side of your head where the curl is.
1: And what reminded me that I had that was when I just did this and I showed it the wrong way. All right, so listen. That's good for at least a two. Somebody give me a two, and then we can move on with the show. I'll wait. That's not true. I actually won't wait. I don't want to wait. I want to get to the show proper. We've let everybody know how super.

0: Another jingle that could be louder, definitely.
1: I'm sorry. If your joke is fantastically funny, well, put it up there as well with a super chat. I forgot to say that. Or if you just think we're awesome, put it up there.
0: Yeah, somebody in the chat said, can I insult you for free? I think he said, actually, can I shit on you for free? If it's funny, Easy will put it up. I leave that up to EZ, which I mention just in case we forget a last minute super chat at the end of the show again. That's Eric Zane's fault. Yes. So it's not my fault. I want to remind you of a clip we showed a few weeks ago when the delightful Lucy Tightbox was on with us. This is a reporter for KTLA here in Los Angeles who should have been and could have been very distracted during a live show.
2: And it's a lot more comfortable at this hour, but we're still flying cockroach in the 80s crawling here around in the valley. So overnight temperatures not necessarily...
0: Okay, so I wanted to remind everybody of that. And she posted on her social media, she got a gift box.
2: Oh my goodness.
0: So it is has the logo for Raid, the bug spray company. And her name is Rachel Menitoff. So I'm pretty sure with a name like that, there's no chance Chad's missing upper lip or Nick Fuentes would ever want to date her.
2: Perimeter protection. Oh, a hat. Bug spray. Ant and roach bug spray. A card from Raid. First things first, major respect. While most of us would have immediately abandoned the live shot and probably the state, you handled an unexpected flying cockroach encounter with incredible professionalism, composure, and good humor. The internet noticed, and so did we. As a small token of recognition and appreciation, we're sending over a Raid live shot survival kit to help ensure you're prepared for whatever decides to crash your next broadcast. Oh, some stickers?
0: Good. Show us the stickers.
2: And I can take it with me. On my live shot.
0: Okay. So, cute little bit that smart on Raid's part.
1: Yeah.
0: Because now this wasn't on the news. This is on her social media, but still.
1: Doesn't matter.
0: We're talking about it. What do you think about the whole thing? Should she have spent a minute and 6 seconds on it?
1: Well, not unless she's getting paid.
0: That's true.
1: You know, it's remarkable that she fell for it. You've got some fucking fresh face at Raid. It's like, I got an idea. Let's send her a survival kit. This will probably take it over to social media. We'll get a huge Q rating for all of this shit. And they sent her fucking $30 worth of shit and postage.
0: Yeah.
1: And in return, they got tons of marketing valued a much higher amount, no doubt.
0: And these two dummies, me and you, were talking about it too. So clearly it worked, right?
1: Yes. You see, that's what you do. And then some fucking hotshot at Raid Marketing, who's 25, probably makes $30,000 a year. He gets a star on his fucking forehead. This whole thing fucking sucks. Fucking everybody falls for this shit.
0: Yes. I guess that that's absolutely right. But that's not exactly the reaction that I was expecting from you, but it's pretty close. It's actually dialed up even a little more. So I thought you would feel that way. So the next story, I'm going to read the post that is associated with it because I couldn't find a news story about it, but the story itself is actually too funny. So this is, I'll just read the whole thing. It's from X Alerts. Horrific fart attack sent moviegoers running out of the theater in the middle of the new Spider-Man film. While a screening of the movie Spider-Man Brand New Day was playing in Cartagena, Colombia, an audience member allegedly had a farting attack that cleared the theater. Hundreds of people can be seen leaving the cinema into the hall, including a man dressed as Spider-Man to escape the rancid smell. One viewer said, to ruin a whole cinema like that, only God knows what that person ate. And again, that brings us back to our friend Cardiff Electric, who I did not realize was in Cartagena enjoying the new Spider-Man film. So all there is this B-roll of everybody just out in the lobby. Listen, I have certainly been in a theater. I've been on a plane. I've never seen something just get cleared out from that level of gas. But whoever was able to do that, much respect.
1: Oh, yeah.
0: You know, I mean...
1: see a doctor.
0: Yeah, well, I may have to replay this the next time my buddy Don Jameson is on, because he and Florentine used to interview bands and just fart as much as they could to see how long it took for the bands to react. So, which I hear you laughing, because you know what? It's funny. That's why.
1: So do they talk about it? They don't talk about it till after the bit.
0: Yeah, it's after the bit. Yeah, yeah, sure.
1: I wonder if there was any of them that were like, "Oh God, we know what they're gonna do. We know they're gonna fart."
0: Yes. Well, yeah, I think that, you know, after a while, people realized that it was. one of our favorite things to cover here on Who Are These Broadcasters is the Oscar Mayer Wienermobile, and a family, an older couple with the last name Wiener. We're celebrating some birthdays, and just look how much fun.
3: Happy birthday, we hope it's fun to fun.
4: Now that's the Oscar Mayer Wienermobile pulling up to surprise Dorothy and Arthur Wiener.
0: You get it? Because their last name is Wiener?
1: How come they played 1 second of the song?
0: I did try to find a longer version. I guess I guess they don't want to pay royalties to whoever wrote this song.
3: Happy hot dog birthday, we hope it's tons of fun.
0: Happy hot dog birthday, we hope it's tons of fun. Easy, my birthday is not until February, but if you remember, please sing that to me on the show.
1: So the Wieners are, wait a minute, Mr. and Mrs. Wiener celebrate the same birthday?
0: Yeah, I mean, it's a 90th birthday. Is
1: for both of them?
0: Time. Yeah.
1: Maybe they're twins or something.
0: That, you know what, that could absolutely
1: be. You know, maybe that was more popular back then to get married to your twin or some shit. I have no idea. And you can't tell if they, because they might look exactly alike, just old.
0: Listen, in 1936, you were marrying anybody you could, you know? So, yeah. Shit. Okay, I guess that's when they would have gotten married. Who knows? I hope that you haven't had your fill of Oscar Mayer Wienermobile talk, because, oh boy, we've got some more. This is, again, KTLA here in Los Angeles. And this is one of their contributors that we featured on the show before.
5: America's favorite hot dog on wheels. And as far as I know, the only hot dog on wheels.
0: I don't know if you remember this guy, but that hair is the least annoying thing about him.
1: That is a lot of fucking hair.
0: Yeah. And you're someone who appreciates hair.
1: Yeah, you know, is just, somebody needs to tell this fucking flake, cut his fucking hair. Jesus Christ.
0: Yeah. All right, so he's going to bring us some info on the Oscar Mayer Wienermobile.
5: It's celebrating a big milestone. The Oscar Mayer Wienermobile is turning 90 years old, which is why we have been trying to reach them about their car's extended warranty.
0: Okay, pause for laughter. Just want to make sure we get that in there. Car's extended warranty.
5: For 9 decades, the Tin Glizzy has been cruising across the country, bringing smiles, handing out wiener whistles, and becoming a piece of American pop culture. The first Wienermobile hit the road back in 1936. It was an open-air situation, a fully exposed Wienermobile.
0: So the jokes are piling. So this is whoever wrote President Trump's White House Correspondents' Dinner speech. It's the same.
1: Has anyone ever been killed by the Wienermobile in that many years? Someone has to have been run over.
0: There have been some accidents. There was one that I saw, and it's like the one video that I didn't save and send to myself. I'll have to find it for a future week. It got stuck in a tunnel, and
1: I was going
0: to
1: say, yeah, that would have been outstanding.
0: Yeah,
1: it looked like a big dick and an asshole.
0: I was thinking around the front, but of course, you would assume it was the asshole.
5: Six of them travel the U.S. today, making appearances at events, festivals, and special celebrations. And to mark their big birthday, Oscar Mayer and Milk Bar.
6: Quit saying Oscar Mayer. It's Oscar Mayer.
1: Yeah, asshole. It's Mayer.
6: No, it's Oscar Mayer. Mayer. It's spelled Mayer.
7: I wish it were.
8: Yeah, but it's John Mayer.
1: I'm glad they're busting.
5: But is it really?
8: Yeah.
7: Yes.
5: You say it that way? You say
8: yes.
6: Everybody says it
5: I know
6: way.
5: You say it that
6: they
5: way.
6: They say it that
5: do
6: way.
5: Do they say Mayer?
8: Yes.
6: Yes.
5: I've truly always said Mayer because I am
1: Because you're an asshole. Idiot.
8: You were today.
5: I was raised on smart dogs, of vegetarian hot dogs.
0: Oh, okay. It's no excuse.
1: Fucking asshole.
0: I would actually like to point out, and I'm going to show it to our audience, that this gentleman's name is Andy Riesmeyer. So his last name has Meyer in it. His name isn't Andy Riesmeyer. So he actually has the correct pronunciation of Oscar Mayer in his last name. And if you thought, oh my God, that clip was too long, there's no way there's more to this story, then you've never watched this show before.
5: They sent us this cake.
6: With Milk
5: as
6: Bar.
5: As unique as the Wienermobile itself from Milk Bar. Is that how you say Milk Bar?
7: Yes.
5: I don't know. You pronounce it Milk
7: Some
5: Bar?
7: Some people say
5: how do you
7: Milk.
5: Say it in Indiana?
0: How do you feel about that banter? That was all right by her.
1: I like them ripping on him. And yeah. I'm also happy that they corrected a mid-sentence.
0: Yeah.
1: Not all newscasts would do that. They wouldn't allow for that type of communication. But that's
0: you can
1: good
0: tell who has... Yeah, you can tell who has seniority at that desk for sure, because it's not wild hair Riesmeyer.
5: So anyway, I don't know.
0: So I'm going to pause for our visual audience. So it is a 90th anniversary hot dog cake. Those are Oscar Mayer wieners all the way around, and there is cake in the middle from a place called Milk Bar that I don't think is national, but I know they're out here and they're in Vegas. So I want you to know what the cake looks like.
5: How exactly you want me to dig into it?
7: But look at what's going on in the middle.
5: It's beautiful, isn't it? Yeah, can we truck up at all?
7: There's a cake in the middle.
6: Or you could lean it forward, perhaps.
5: Do I dare?
7: Yeah.
5: Slide them all. Oh my goodness,
7: it's
5: very heavy, and I'm super weak. But there you go, beautiful. You can see, of course, the sprinkles.
1: When you need Opie for his one talent to throw the goddamn cake.
0: Jump up on the desk and stomp on the cake.
1: Just stomp on the fucking thing.
0: Do you think that the technical director in the booth appreciated him saying, "Hey, can you truck up on one?" You know, he's telling which camera should move up. And he's like, "Don't you move that camera. You'll be out of the union and out of a job if you follow this guy's technical directions."
6: Nice cake in the middle.
8: Wieners are smaller these days than...
1: Okay, now we're going to get to dick jokes. Yep. Okay.
0: Listen, this is about 3 minutes in. I jumped
1: be
0: around.
1: Naughty.
0: But yeah.
1: Be naughty.
7: Excuse me?
8: Well, look at those.
7: Those are minis?
8: Those do not look like a regular... wiener.
5: Got a size queen here on the desk. It sounds like
8: no,
5: thank you so much.
8: I'm
5: we're gonna
8: being
5: go ahead.
8: Serious. Look at this.
7: Yeah,
8: like,
7: okay.
8: Help me out.
5: First layer
8: does that
5: off.
8: Look like a
5: I think that everything
8: normal size
5: on TV looks
8: dog?
5: Different, Henry.
0: Can you imagine getting dragged into HR and losing your job in local news in the second biggest media market in the country because you called your female anchor a size queen because she talked about the size of the wieners in a hot dog cake?
1: I give him credit for trying.
0: All right.
1: I mean, in this day and age, the fact that you roll the dice like that, that says a lot.
0: That's true. That's a very like 1996 comment, not a 2026 comment. I do agree.
1: Now, if you were to go back even further, they'd say, "Yeah, you like them big, like a big black cock in your asshole, right? Am I right?"
0: When we go to break, we'll all show you. You know, that's what they would have said back then. Yeah.
8: Those are not things look different.
7: How do you get in
6: things
7: there?
6: Things appear smaller.
8: I guess so.
0: They're still talking about wiener size.
6: The mobile itself.
5: Why don't you just taste
6: just
5: it for
6: taste
5: us
6: it,
5: since it's cold?
7: It's got icing.
5: It's a mini dog.
8: You're just proving my
0: I do
8: my
0: love
8: point.
0: That they're going to make him just eat a hot dog.
5: Oh, okay.
0: At like, you know,
5: nice and yummy.
8: Oh my god, you're not really.
6: Oh, no, I'll get the milk bar cake.
7: Yeah, that I'm into, the milk bar cake.
0: So at least he understands if you're having any kind of sponsored segment or anything promotional, you take a bite, no matter what it tastes like, you just nod your head. I have to, you know, we're going to give him credit again for one, the size queen comment, and two, for knowing that no matter how disgusting it is, you can't spit it out on camera, easy.
1: You know, in this day and age, when all broadcast television, radio, they're dying for ways to make money. I sure hope they at least got money, because sometimes you get just the cake. Well, we're giving you free hot dogs.
0: So I do believe these are sponsored segments, because I saw one from WGN in Chicago that was nowhere near as funny as this one. But the B-roll that they had at the beginning, everything was the same. So I do believe they sent to a bunch of major media markets some hot dog cakes, probably with financial consideration.
9: A little essence of sweetness
6: right
9: with the dog. Here, let me help you.
8: It doesn't do it justice, because you can't really see the top of the...
6: You've tasted the cold hot dog.
1: Don't say it's
6: Oscar
1: cold.
6: Mayer.
9: Oscar Mayer wiener.
7: Where did you get this
0: Okay, did you like the callback to calling it Oscar Mayer again?
1: Yep.
0: I did appreciate that.
1: Yeah. And she said, "Where did you get that?" I think we already covered where they got it, right?
0: They sent it. Yeah, where do you think they got it?
5: Tell me real soon that it's pronounced orangutan, not orangutan.
7: Mm.
0: So he's trying to roll with the bit, and nobody wants to play them.
6: Okay, thank you. Mm-hmm. Jess,
7: that's nice.
6: Too.
7: Nice.
5: Oh, that's nice.
7: Here, here's another plate.
5: Okay. Yum. No, I love this. When I was a kid.
7: Henry, do you want some?
0: Sure. I know why I have this. I'm sorry. He tries to tell an anecdote. And no one's having it. Just we'll be done in a second. But listen to him try this.
5: One year, my grandparents took me up to the state fair.
6: Stop touching it.
5: I can't help it. It's all falling apart, man.
6: Put your hands all over it.
5: Here you go.
6: Here,
5: Jess, you have this one.
6: I just washed them.
5: You already had some.
6: I just washed my hands.
7: Jeez. It's good. Sorry, the cake.
5: You want to see what I'm cutting? Yeah, here you go. Mm-hmm.
1: Where's the story?
5: I don't know.
0: That's the thing.
1: He bailed
0: on the story. He's like, my grandparents took me to the state fair. What
1: stopped.
0: State? What happened? He just realized. He's like, yeah. Unlike me, who would have gone back in. And there's a little bit more of this, but I feel like we're Wienermobile, Wiener cake.
1: No. I want more. I want more. Right.
0: I always
1: put on this far. We got.
0: I always put you in the driver's seat.
1: No, cake we want to trudge our way through this.
5: I didn't go to...
6: Yeah,
5: look at that wiener cake cutting school.
7: It's a hot mess now, but it's good.
8: What just happened?
7: I don't.
5: Henry, you want some?
6: Next,
8: I've had some. Thank you.
6: Who's doing the paint drawing?
1: Well, the guy on the left, I think, is pissed.
0: Yeah,
1: I think he hates it.
0: Yeah. So the news anchor, the male news anchor, to the middle of our screen, really takes a shot at this guy.
6: The paint drawing.
0: Oh, fuck. I fucked it up.
8: I've had some. Thank you.
6: Who's doing the paint drawing segment?
5: Oh, I think Kirk Hawkins will take over that one. Yeah. Mm-hmm.
0: So then he's just like, okay. So whoever fuck Kirk Hawkins is, he's like, all right, I'm going to throw that guy under the bus and say he's more boring than I am. So who's got the paint drying?
1: He's leaning into how shitty it is. Guy on left is seething.
0: Yeah.
1: He fucking hates every bit of this.
0: He can't wait till they go to commercial.
5: What do you guys think? Yeah. Kind of tasty?
7: Mm-hmm.
10: Cake's great.
8: I would say the cake is very good.
5: Yeah. Listen, the dogs are good too. And happy birthday to the Wienermobile.
7: Happy birthday.
5: 90 years old.
6: Yes.
8: Oscar Mayer.
7: Oscar
6: Mayer. So weird, man. I mean, I know it's spelled Mayer. But everyone knows it.
5: But I thought it was like people
0: remember what they did before.
5: So respect, we say it
6: their
5: the right
6: own
5: way.
6: Song.
5: The
1: technical
6: Oscar Mayer.
5: Yeah, I wish I were. Yeah.
0: Which also stretch.
5: You wish you were a hot dog, you get eaten.
7: Mm. I don't know. Right. I mean, we're taking the song literally. I don't know.
6: Yes. Check the DMs.
8: The cake's good.
0: So, you wish you were an Oscar Mayer wiener because you'd be a hot dog and you'd get eaten. Look, you can't write this to thank you, Dame Tav Movie Show, for a $2 super sticker, which is dangerously close to our high dollar amount because $5 Canadian. How'd you feel about that whole segment? I hadn't brought Andy Riesmeyer to the show in a while, and I was very excited to see he did a very long segment on an Oscar Mayer wiener hot dog cake.
1: Yeah, it's horrific. It's perfect for us to talk about. They can't feel good about it. I mean, when they say, all right, and we're done, we're off the air. I mean, that's a horrible feeling. Everyone's looking at each other like, what the fuck is happening here? This is awful.
0: Yeah. Well, there's only one way that I can imagine we'd be able to clean the palate from that.

0: Yeah, this but, I'm sorry. We have a random joke from an unidentified person.
1: Okay.
0: Now, if I see it, can everybody else see it? They can't see it until I put it up, right?
1: They won't see it till you put it up. Oh, I mean, if they're in the chat, they'll see it.
0: Joke from Eric Zane is, next time you bring him, this guy, I fucked it up. Can it be in the context of a hate crime against him? Okay. See, now that's good. Christian, I was trying to fucking drum up super chats. You can't post it, goddamn. What the fuck is wrong with you?
1: I see. I see what you're trying to do.
0: You fucking just pulled the rug out from under me.
1: Yeah, so you can't pretend that we made money that we didn't. Everybody can see that. We'll be on Playboard way under and Dabbleboard or whatever that thing is called that Flimsy Greenberg did. Christian, by pretending he's too good for our worthless Canadian funny money. No. I just want more of it. That's all. That's really all it comes down to. But we appreciate that. All right, Izzy, you sent me a video. Actually, a few people made sure to send me this. It is entirely visual, this first one. We'll tell more of the tale. But I'd like you to describe this for, one, our audio-only listeners, or also people who have the bad decision-making and watch YouTube while they're driving.
0: Okay. Hilljack, hunter guy, explorer in the Alaskan wild on his fishing boat with the awesome mustache. Selfie style photo with two gigantic grizzly bears in the river behind him. Fishing for salmon. They don't give a shit about him. And he gets the salmon and he's eating the salmon right over the guy's fucking shoulder. And this fucking hillbilly is not at all concerned with these enormous fucking brown bears eating the salmon.
1: Yeah, you can see a couple of bears right behind him. And I was very excited to see this clip. It really gained a lot of traction. I was even more excited to find out that he was a guest on Fox News.
2: Fortunate to work in an area where things like this, you know, happen truly every day. So it gives me a certain amount of confidence.
3: So correct me if I'm wrong, but I see a second bear in the back.
2: Yeah, there were two? That's right. Yeah, there actually were three total bears. There's one out of frame. It was her cubs.
3: Does that make you nervous that the cubs were around? Because, I mean, obviously, I don't know anything about bears and being around them. I just know to stay away from them if there's babies around.
1: So we'll get his answer in a minute. But you see the look in her eyes as she talks to him?
0: Yeah.
1: This is probably her first interaction with a real man ever in her life. Somebody rugged and, you know, an outdoorsman.
0: Yes.
1: How damp do you think her seat is at this point?
0: That's the first thing I thought. And I mean, this dude is what most men aren't nowadays.
1: Yeah. I mean, so, you and I have literally nothing in common with this guy.
0: Yes. He is a unicorn, calm in the face of that.
1: Yeah.
0: And with that smile, he's got the sweet stash. This guy can slay so much poon, it's unbelievable. The trouble is, he's in Alaska.
1: Yeah.
0: And that state is full of fucking hairy bow wows. He's in the wrong part of the country.
1: He absolutely is, yeah. And it's very inaccessible. You know, you need to helicopter around within the state. But she is pointing out rightly that, when the cubs are there, that's when things get dicey.
3: So to stay away from them if there's babies around.
2: Right, that's kind of the age-old, you know, take on it. And at first, it definitely was a little nerve-wracking. But once we get to spend time around these bears, you know, day in and day out, you get a pretty good feel for how they're going to react to certain situations. And Mama and the cubs are both just totally dialed in on these dying off sockeye salmon.
3: So, Carter, what about the...
1: So he wants to point out that it's not just salmon. It's sockeye salmon, and they're dying off because the bears are just fucking eating them.
0: Well, I think he's referring to their... Maybe they, like, spawned.
1: Oh, okay. You know what? That might be it. Yeah,
0: I'm guessing.
1: Yeah,
0: I'm not a hunter fisher, whatever the fuck.
1: Yeah.
0: But I'm just guessing that's happening. I'm surprised she didn't say, you could have probably whipped out your big dick and hit him in the face with it, right?
1: Well, it might escalate.
2: Dialed in on these dying off sockeye salmon.
3: So, Carter, what about the people that you were chartering for? What did they say?
1: This is a good question.
3: I mean, is there some sort of like unspoken thing before you get on the boat where you're like, don't make a scene, don't scream, don't yell? Or is there like a waiver you have to sign?
2: Yeah. So no waiver, but it's not unspoken. It's spoken, right? Like, this was an active fishing charter. This bear approached us while we were fishing. And when that happens, you know, I tell my people, stay calm. Obviously, reel the fishing rods in. You know, not time for that. Sit down and, you know, just be cool, right? I'm not necessarily worried about them creating a reaction with a bear. I'm worried about them, you know, maybe bumping somebody over, right, or causing a scene.
1: So I'm glad he said that, because if let's just, you know, the hypothetical of all hypotheticals, you and I are on a charter boat with, Carl Hamburger, and we're out there in Alaska, and the bears come by. We'd probably work together for the first time in our careers and push Carl into the water, right? I mean, that's probably what we would do. So I understand. It's like, don't push anybody in the water. I'm like, yeah, all right, bro. That's a pretty good piece of advice. All right. We'd want to, but ultimately we wouldn't do it.
0: So if the bear does decide, I'm going to kill you, that I think she should ask this. If the bear does decide that, what do you do? Again, you have like a shotgun there to shoot him in the fucking, is that even going to hurt a bear? I don't know. If you hit him in the head, it's got to kill a bear, right?
1: Yeah, right. I mean, a shotgun to the head, I think he's not Wolverine. Sorry to be a nerd. But by the way, I got to interrupt because Calverton's points out we have over 100 people in the chat. So you might wonder, is there something to be said for us actually being on the correct day and time? I don't know.
0: Well,
1: we'll try that out. We'll try that out for one more show and we'll see how it goes.
0: So last week, were we on?
1: Monday. We were on Monday. Creep Off and Point Apple Point. So okay. We squeezed in there and listen, we did one of our greatest shows ever. Go ahead and check it out. It's amazing. And sorry, Panasonic Tooth. Brandon, don't sell tickets. But let's finish up with our fishing guide friend, because I really want to focus on that female reporter who, you know, is just has Old Faithful gushing between her legs right now.
3: Outdoorsman, I swear. You guys are just wired up different. I love it, but you are wired up different. Carter, okay. Thank you so much for your time and stay safe out there.
2: Thank you. I appreciate the time.
3: Of course.
1: And one quick follow-up. By any chance, do you offer free mustache rides? Because I know somebody who would take you up on that. It's me. It's definitely me. Yeah.
0: Don here says that a regular 12-gauge won't do shit.
1: Really? Oh, my gosh. Okay.
0: What do you have to shoot? Like, what are they called? A slug?
1: AK-47? Is that what you
0: know.
1: Need
0: I'm not
1: to go
0: too good
1: out
0: at, I'm not too good at this shit. Maybe somebody can help me. I don't know. Do they have a bazooka in the boat or they stuff a grenade in his mouth? I don't know.
1: They certainly should. Oh, my God. I could make another. I could just keep making comic book references and be like, oh, yeah, he should be on the Punisher's boat. Don't stop me because I don't know why. Listen, it's the biggest movie in history.
0: I have a question. Did you see the new Spider-Man film?
1: I did. It's amazing. Yes.
0: Really? My son saw it and he said, fuck you. It sucked.
1: Okay. Well, you know, if we follow the Kevin Brennan logic, it's the movie that's gotten to $1 billion fastest in history. It had the biggest, the single biggest opening weekend. So honestly, it doesn't matter.
0: $1 billion already?
1: Yeah, internationally, but yes. If you follow the Kevin Brennan logic, the movie's number one. It means it's the best movie of all time. Obviously, its gross will build over time. But I thought it was great. I enjoyed it. They took their time. Blad fucked up the Geezer Butler interview. I don't think I did, actually.
0: Geezer Butler?
1: I did, and Brian interviewed Geezer Butler on 100 Songs That Define Heavy Metal. But I did post that the next week, the guest was the steepest decline in the history of podcasting from week to week, because last week on 100 Songs That Define Heavy Metal, the guest was Rock and Roll Hall of Famer Geezer Butler of Black Sabbath. And this week the guest was me. So, I mean, that's just a nosedive. But I thought that the Geezer interview turned out great. And that's all I'm hearing. But I don't believe I talked during it. I knew to stay out of the way.
0: You can't blame it on Christian.
1: Anyway, I know people get upset when I only do one bear story. Now, we had three clips, but you know what? I don't need the complaint. And maybe this will inspire somebody to give us some money. But you know what? I'm just going to play it. I'm not going to hold it hostage for the money. I would like to be rewarded for a bear clip.
4: You two similar situations, totally different responses.
0: Is that a man?
4: Both involving...
1: Well, I was wondering the same thing.
0: She is a dude.
1: You know, at least played softball in college.
0: A big dude.
1: Yeah. Maybe
0: looks like Kent Brockman with a wig. Motherfucker.
1: You might be right.
4: Bears.
5: I hear, bear! Oh no, oh no. Oh my God, get in your car, get in your car, get in your car.
4: All right, you're looking at a clip. Oh, they better get in that car, that van. This is a Tennessee parking lot. You heard the woman yelling from the balcony, warning of a bear on the loose.
6: Familiar. Oh, wow.
4: She says she was nervous for that one guy trying to get a close photo. I don't know if we saw him or maybe we saw him earlier in the picture. Eventually, this bear wandered to a nearby river for a drink. Glad everyone was safe there. Now,
1: okay, so her whole point is this is one way to react when you see a bear. Bear! Oh, no, oh, no. Okay, so that's the first bear sighting. And then here at CBS News Chicago, they have another video.
4: In contrast, I give you that.
7: Do you know there is a bear right behind you?
6: Oh, shit.
4: Okay.
8: You do now.
4: Wow. Where did she? Maybe did Canadians are a little calmer. British Columbia is the scene of this one.
1: She's just sitting at a bench, and the bear comes up behind her, and someone's filming it. Of course, you make sure you get the shot just in case it attacks her. And then you go, Miss, did you know that there's a bear behind you?
8: Yeah.
4: Bear gets mere feet from that woman on the bench. She's politely warned, calmly leaves. Everybody seems to just saunter away.
8: Did you know that there... I was reading that, you know, you're not supposed to run because it can
1: make them
8: turn into predators. They can chase you. So I guess they did the right thing, but I don't know if I would...
4: In the moment, I know I would not have the fortitude.
1: Run.
4: Yes.
0: I mean, everyone on TV news is either a pig or light in the loafers.
1: Sometimes both.
0: Look at this dude.
1: Yeah, his hair's not as good as our buddy from earlier. What I will say is that this lady's nonchalant, kind of matter of fact, like, oh, there's a bear behind me. I should get up. This is the perfect woman for the guy from the first story, the guy who's the fishing guide, because she's like totally calm and cool when there's bears around.
0: And the bear was waiting for her to leave. The bear was just as scared of her.
1: Yeah, he wanted to take a nap on that bench, I think was the same thing.
0: Yankees suck. I know who that is. That's Kevin in Northern Ontario, Canada.
1: I mean, I know that he's spitting facts about the Yankees.
0: Yeah, black bears everywhere. They don't where I live. They don't care anybody. They don't scare anybody. They run off if you yell and bop them on the nose.
1: Gordy Shumway says Spider-Man can't sell tickets because it gives me a chance to talk like KB again. I'll read that. And listen, we're not talking about 100 songs that define heavy metal, but we are at episode 92, I think, next week.
0: But so we're
1: No. This show we're 158, but 100 songs that define heavy metal.
0: How do you keep it all straight? I don't know.
1: I mean, I produced that show. I edited it. I uploaded. I know what the file numbers are.
0: I know, but it's not all.
1: And I'm sorry. I know that you're trying to get people to give us money, but Hamilton Burger, this is, again, a Kevin Brennan reference. Did you factor in the lifetime earnings of the franchise before giving us those numbers? You know what? No, I didn't. So I didn't factor in all of the Spider-Man movies when I gave you the $1 billion. Yeah. So it's a little inside baseball, and we don't have time to talk Kevin Brennan. By the way, Fat Guy 2 says, if I saw a bear, I'd just kick its ass. Yeah, exactly. You know, come on. All right. So fun has been had, but I think we want to pump the brakes. And
0: less fun. We want less fun.
1: We definitely want less fun. So let's go over to politics.

0: Lindsey Graham died. We knew that last week, but his memorial service had not been held yet. And listen, last week we had some rough clips of Trump at the White House Correspondents' Dinner. It was very clear that it was material that was prepared for him. There's a couple of bangers from our buddy 45-47. The President of the United States eulogizing Senator Lindsey Graham.
1: Being lectured on the excruciating details of patent law by a fellow senator during a flight, Lindsey declared that he had discovered a new form of enhanced interrogation and torture for the Guantanamo Bay area. He said, "This is really bad stuff and boring."
0: Okay, so maybe he doesn't have his fastball back. You know, my apologies.
2: Was there a bit in there?
0: That was a joke. He was being talked about patent law, and he came up with new intense interrogation techniques for Gitmo.
2: You never know what's the joke and what's the fact with Trump. Well, yeah, he has one speed. It's all disjointed. Every time he talks, it's disjointed.
0: He does better. Listen, you can criticize him when he's off the top of his head because it's meandering. He's much better at that. But let's see about this one. Let's see if he agrees with the text in front of him.
1: Things got in Washington, virtually everyone, Republican or Democrat, liked Lindsey. Well, not everybody, but it sounds good. Not everybody.
2: He was big with the gays.
1: Okay, I have to veer from this for a sec. He was a tough cookie, darling.
0: Yeah. Listen, there's, there's various hags and queens that were big fans of him. He was very popular at a certain kind of Sunday brunch in the Adams Morgan neighborhood in Washington, D.C.
2: Yeah, the amount of people that came out of the woodwork and talked about, you know, all the remarkable gay sex adventures. I mean, this guy was, he had a very expensive taste and appetite.
0: Yeah, I think that the most tasteful thing said about Lindsey Graham was in this video.
3: 69, dudes!
0: Sorry, I hadn't played that in so long. Oh, $2 Canadian. Fine, you big babies. Thank you. All right, so this is going to prove my point that I think Trump is about to crush here because this is not in the prepared remarks.
1: Lindsey and I did not exactly get off to the best of starts. Running against each other, back in 2016, Lindsey said something rather nasty on his flight to becoming the next president of the United States. So naturally, I did something that I shouldn't have done. I shared his personal cell phone number with the millions of people that happened to be watching that particular day as I made a speech, a very important speech.
0: Okay, so that's kind of funny that he did that, but then he doubles down.
1: And I remember the number 202-228-0292, if anybody wants to give it a shot.
2: Oh.
1: His phone exploded. He said, "I had that number for 20 years. His phone totally, I don't know what he did with it."
0: That's not what killed him, an exploding phone, by the way.
2: Yes, funny. That is, it's funny that he did it.
0: Yeah,
2: it's and then he remembers the phone number. He's given him the number again.
0: I did not try the number, but maybe I should have and recorded it for the show. I'm not particularly interested in the hearing of Anthony Fauci, where he pled the fifth for every one of his answers, despite having a pardon.
2: I would have done that, too.
0: Yeah, I think that there's no reason to self-incriminate yourself. And he does have a pardon. So maybe people felt like he should. But Senator Moreno decides to go tough guy here. And I don't know. I like this interaction. You don't even get Fauci's reaction.
4: Sell them all. Run for office. Run for the United States Senate. Here I am sitting in front of you 6 years later saying, who the fuck do you think you were for doing that?
0: It's not beeped. You know, this is probably from C-SPAN or whatever, where like technically you can swear on cable television, but you usually don't. And I was just like, out of all the stuff from Fauci, we'll have some stuff from some sports figures a little later. But the fact that this guy's like, who the fuck do you think you are? I'm surprised he didn't stand up and be like, you want to go? Should we step outside, bro?
2: Isn't somebody supposed to hit the gavel and say, you know, hey, don't do that. Knock it off.
0: Well, yeah, but I mean, you know, his party's the one.
2: What was he? He was. What was he bitching about? What was the?
0: Just, you know, that his policies on COVID, you know, irreparably damaged lives and, you know, and was most likely, I don't know, I'll say allegedly involved in creating something in a lab. I won't even say what, because I know what the rules were in 2021. I could probably say it, but, you know, it's not my channel. So anyway, that was the only part of that I particularly liked. Fox News had on so this guy's name is Larkin, Oliver Larkin. He's a congressional candidate for Florida, and he is the Fox News host here is really going to try to hold his feet to the fire to get him to answer a question about a Democratic lawmaker, and Oliver Larkin might flip the tables a little bit.
3: Fine with you. Is there a benchmark? Is it fine? How many children can be raped and it's fine if you're in relation to the immigration community?
5: If we're going to talk about children being raped, then we need to hold this pedophile president, Donald Trump, accountable, and all those that have been implicated by the Epstein files that the Department of Justice is still not leaking. They've sent AIPAC after Thomas Massie for having the temerity to hold Larkin, accountable the pedophiles that are in control of our government.
3: Thank you. We appreciate your time very much.
0: So what he says is moderately amusing, but the realization in this host of... Oh, I really shouldn't ask that, should I?
2: Because you know, it's kind of like you wish if you're that guy who, by the way, looks like he's going to die, the host on Fox News.
0: He almost should. Yeah, this is the ghost of Trace Gallagher. I'm actually not sure who this guy is. Yeah,
2: to like mute him.
0: Yeah,
2: if I mean, because otherwise, it just looks it's going to look terrible either way. The fact that he's going to kick your ass and he's not going to stop. Spineless host.
0: I agree, absolutely. You know, I mean, there you could certainly push back instead of like
2: How is it though that this guy, this Larkin guy, can say Trump is a pedophile?
0: Well, we don't say that, but
2: but can he get sued for that?
0: He could. And you know, I don't know, I mean, Trump's never sued anybody who said something he didn't like, have they?
2: Well, yeah, I would never get up the nerve to actually say that.
0: That's all right. I'm sure that there's a war chest behind him that would fight the fight. It would actually be good for his campaign if the president sued him, I think. You know, what do I know? Anyway, there's a new political pundit on the scene, and there is a lot of attention paid to the fact. In our chat earlier, there were a number of comments that I saw from people that were responding to the thumbnail of the young woman we're talking about, Savannah Cannon. I want to show you some of these videos before we dive into it. So this is a TikTok account, and the host is Savannah Cannon.
6: With Muslims being elected at a ridiculously high rate in the United States. I'm not understanding how it's happening or why it's allowed. Like, what level of understanding about this country does a Muslim have to hold any authority here? Like, what are their real intentions? That's the whole problem, is that we don't know their intentions. It's not real. It's never been a thing. Like, this is a new thing. Muslims being elected? This is like stage one Islam. They're all going to be elected. Why are they all being elected? Who's electing them?
0: Okay, so this is not entirely dissimilar from things we've heard before. We're a little bit more focused on the presentation.
2: She is a candidate, you said?
0: No, she's just a pundit. She's just a commentator.
2: She's a pundit. She's a new pundit.
0: She's new, yeah.
2: All right, so it doesn't Arizona. Matter.
0: Sorry, go ahead. She's watching.
2: Oh, my God.
0: She's watching a clip. So she's watching a clip of a woman who is complaining about what she was denied for her SNAP benefits, which when I was a kid, we used to call those food stamps, but they're SNAP benefits now. So she's watching the clip. Do you want to describe anything about her posture for our audio audience?
2: She's so comfortable. And, you know, you don't often see women seated exposing, like with their legs open like that. And so her legs are wide open, like Sharon Stone style in Fatal Attraction, except they're not moving. You could just Yeah, you're going to see her whole camel toe.
0: She's got a pair of, you know, they're blue, but they're like the hot pants from Hooters.
2: Yeah.
0: So she's going to watch this video and respond.
7: I couldn't even get Arizona V8 juice or Welch's juice with my food stamps. Okay. And no sodas. You can't get coffee creamer. You can't even get ice cream.
6: Here, everybody, is the exact issue. These lazy fat people want to use their nutritional program to buy this bullshit. To buy shit that they don't even need. To literally buy sugary bullshit. Like, just looking at her is pissing me off. Nothing about this shocks me. She's using her SNAP benefits to buy
0: sugar. I think coffee creamer seems like it would be all right. You probably don't need to be able to buy ice cream. And I don't know. Listen, a bottle of Welch's grape juice is kind of like that's juice in some homes. But all right, we can agree to disagree. Savannah Cannon continues here.
6: Is white people need to stop being racist. It's never minorities need to be more likable. If white people don't like you, it's usually not for no reason. Actually, it's not because of the color of your skin.
0: I want to point out that what we've added is she has a foot raised, and right. You can see, I believe that is a French pedicure that she
2: has.
0: Yeah,
2: that's there. A nice looking foot, by the way.
0: Yeah. Yes, it is.
2: That is an excellent looking foot. She knows how to sit.
0: She does.
2: And if she lacks in charisma, she has none of that to be able to perpetuate what she wants to say. She struggles. I think she's got a pretty good idea of what she wants to say, but she just doesn't do a good job saying it. It doesn't matter because she looks good. She looks very whorish.
0: It literally doesn't matter. She could film two videos where she takes the opposite sides of the same issue, and I think it wouldn't do anything to the engagement, even if you posted them simultaneously.
2: No. She's going to be a star. This is huge.
6: It's always white people need to stop being racist. It's never minorities need to be more likable.
0: I don't know how many times Eric Zane has said that to me. Oh, like every day before we start the show, I'm like, I know they should be more likable, easy.
6: If white people don't like you, it's usually not for no reason. Actually, it's not because of the color of your skin. And if you come to white countries, it is not white people's responsibility to accept you the way you are. That's brainwashing.
0: Yeah, I mean, you know, Statue of Liberty, huddle masses, none of that. That's brainwashing.
6: It's your responsibility to be acceptable to how white people are. Like if I come into your house and you say, take off your shoes, and I drag muddy footprints into your kitchen because I didn't listen to you, that would be an issue. We give minorities and foreigners the most cultural and political identity space in our own countries than we do our own selves.
2: Man, I could coach the shit out of her. She can't. This is fucking terrible. She's everything leaving her face sounds like fuck. Yep. The only reason why she's people are liking her is because she sits with her legs open and shows her fucking toe. But this chick sucks.
0: Well, I don't know. I think I might change your mind because those are black pants and they're a little too forgiving.
6: These voices is from an. Tell me which one of these voices is from an obese man.
8: I want 30 sliders, 5 french fries, and 4 large cherry cokes.
9: The first one, I'm going to get the lumberjack slam pack.
6: It has been scientifically proven that obese people have different voices than non-obese people. There's a lot of reasons why, but one of the bigger reasons is that when you're obese, you have less breath support. So let's say you're playing video games, for example, and your camera's off. Your friends can still tell if you're overweight just by your breathing patterns.
2: So or what? Who gives a fuck?
0: You know, if you host a podcast on a live stream, they can probably tell when your breathing's labored that you might be overweight. And also,
2: is there a way to zoom in? You can. There might even be moisture there.
0: Well, let me just jump to the next one.
6: Can we please stop addressing Ilhan Omar as a congresswoman? I mean, she's literally a fraud. This is a person who came to the USA to corrupt its people and resources. She went from negative $65,000 net worth to over $30 million and denies it.
0: Yeah.
2: She got a very puffy lab.
0: I wish Puffy Labs was what we called this episode.
2: Yeah. A new band name.
0: You notice
2: Puffy Labs.
0: Yeah, that'll be song 101 on 100 songs.
2: That's a fat snatch right there. God damn, is that puffy as shit.
6: $30 million and denies it. She denies it and she blames it on an accounting error. That's not all. Then there's the winery with no clear location, no wine at all, no phone number, no visible operations.
0: About. She's talking about Ilhan Omar, but you know what I'm going to do? I'm just going to mute her. People can read what she's saying. I think that she's definitely gotten some attention. And there were some comments earlier that we'll get to in a moment. But in terms of videos, this is the last one that I'm going to present today.
6: Fully stop telling me to close my legs. Like, I'm trying to do my part in saving this fucking country one view at a time. And if I can use my looks to maximize that, why not? Exactly. Like, beauty and brains can be utilized at the same time for the greater good. Brain. So just let me be and enjoy the goddamn show.
2: Okay, yeah, and I don't have a problem with that either. If people want to see your lips, that's fine. Who gives a who's the asshole saying close your legs? What idiot is saying close your legs?
0: Christian commentator Lauren Witzke. Nobody is switching political parties because some girl showed them her vag. The GOP was founded as the party of, quote, traditional nuclear family values, and the party that was designed to defend Christian rights and culture. There's already a party for whores and degenerates. She should go join them.
2: She's jealous. She is jealous as fuck.
0: You know why? Because she doesn't have a puffy lab.
2: No, she can't. She's not willing to show her fucking clam like this chick is.
0: Yeah, and I'm just going to leave her up on the screen while I go through some of the chats that we got earlier. So Bring Backlemore wants us to realize that this chick is AI, right? I did look into it. It does have a lot of the touchstones of AI. But as I was,
2: I don't know that.
0: Well, it's the way her face moves, and you know, it seems like it's very measured when she blinks. Listen, I said this in the chat earlier. I would, even if she's AI, especially if she's AI, because then I feel like I wouldn't get in any trouble. But you just. You know, let us have our fun. But Ohio Dave came in. Who the hell is Savannah Cannon? Diane Cannon's daughter? Home run, Ohio Dave. Thank you for that.
2: He's mocking you, Dave.
0: Hamilton Burger. Well, no, he was going for a Chip Chipperson. I know what he was doing. CB would offer himself up as cannon fodder. Confirmed. Gray Lobster called it woman spreading. And I did want to mention that we would talk about appendicitic tooth. So give me camel toe or give me death. And he does add that she looks like an AI B word. So my question for you, EZ, do you think, is it, you know, we used to always ask the question, is it real or is it Memorex? You know, that's sort of the age old question. But, of course, on this show, we do ask it a little differently.
10: Extraterrestrials, strange phenomena, missing persons, lost continents, myths, and monsters. We examine these mysteries to determine, are they bullshit or not?
0: So what do you think? Do you think she's real or do you think she's AI?
2: I think she's real. I didn't think for a second she's AI because I kind of, my brain doesn't go there. I guess it kind of went there after you said it.
0: Sure.
2: But I don't have a trained eye to think that it is AI. So I'll just say she's real.
0: Yeah. I mean, I think for the sake of the show, it's way funnier if she's real. What are people in the chat saying now? I brought up earlier chats, but are you getting any thoughts in there?
2: You know, this is a great AI reference. I'd fuck her if she had 11 fingers, says fat guy.
0: I mean, that would probably be very helpful, I think, the extra fingers, you know.
2: Yeah, it's ever since it was thrown out, it's, you know, mixed bag. Is AI, if she were AI, she would be way hotter.
0: All right.
2: Yeah, she's not the most attractive in the face.
0: Yeah.
2: And she does have, like, saggy, floppy girl tits.
0: I would say probably bigger boobs, right?
2: Yeah, natural milkers, you know?
0: Yeah.
2: I think the most outrageous thing about her is her clam. It just jumps out and says, hey, look at me.
0: It's hypnotic, that clam, isn't it?
2: It's the substantially amazing clam. I mean, and the ability to show it off like that.
0: Yeah. No, exactly. And I mean, listen, she should be proud of it. You know, all that, you know, I think that that's really where we're at. I think we're maybe in agreement to disagree,
2: right,
0: that there is a part of me that doesn't really want to know. I mean, I think that it gives me an excuse to keep playing these videos week after week. Once we confirm that she's AI, it kind of takes the fun away, doesn't it?
2: Well, absolutely. You know, a lot, I mean, skin wins. Skin to win. I showed my taint for a reason on this show. What was that reason? It was a calculated, measured move to propel this show. I mean, if we're going to be the top show on this network, which we are, we're going to have to propel ourselves to the tip top. So that was a bold, selfless move by myself to get us to be the leaders that we are on this network. That's why we have the most views, and we make so much money doing this show, Christian.
0: It is crazy how much money we make. We have $7 Canadian. Is that what we have today? Even Cardiff's laughing at us.
2: $7, you know? And no, we got a $1.99 super sticker.
0: Thank you to the great Dame Taft from the Dame Taft movie show.
2: Thank you for that.
0: Yeah. All right, listen, we'll continue this study. I just wanted to leave this image up here as long as I possibly could for people happening by. By the way, you want to notice our live viewership has gone up 25% since we started covering Savannah Cannon. So I don't want to know if she's AI, but if somebody wants to ruin our fun, what they can do is I would say they would be within their rights to leave us a voicemail. We'll have one a little bit later, but you can leave us a voicemail at 585-612-1388. Just please say it's for Who Are These Broadcasters. Much appreciated. I'm going to keep an eye on her, EZ, and you go ahead and read what Patrick just said.
2: Patrick says you should have super chat goals with like Clam this. Cam Zoom.
0: So if we get to $5, we do one Zoom, and each $5, we zoom in a little bit more until
2: exactly.
0: Okay. Listen, I love that, and we'll do that next week. I guess I could start now, but

0: or maybe that's
1: the guy in Ozark, right?
0: That's right. Wow, that's a reference from the 21st century.
1: Yeah, I watched that. It got shitty at the end. I hated the ending.
0: Yeah,
1: terrible.
0: And of course, Arrested Development. So many things. Sean Hayes from Will and Grace, and the guy who used to be married to Amy Poehler, which, like an idiot, I forgot his name. But you know, who needs that? You know, no one in the chat will help me because I know Zane isn't going to be able to remind me. This name is Will Arnett. Will Arnett. No. All right, I got it.
1: You got it. You did get it.
0: Okay. It took me a second. I saw his face in my mind, and I'm like, oh yeah, yeah.
1: Came back.
0: Yeah, allegedly. His marriage broke up because he did a show with Christina Applegate, and we'll just leave it there. So they did a live show of this show, Smartless. This is one of the biggest podcasts in the country, so I thought that you might be familiar with it. And their guest was actor Jonah Hill. And Jonah Hill has kind of a wild hobby, and he's really into it.
2: I love Brazilian jiu-jitsu. I love, except my body is begging me to not love it. 42 isn't, my wife is often like, you're not going to become like a professional fighter. You know that, right? Like, you're a comedian. Like,
3: but let me ask you something. Yeah. If we got into it,
2: I would fuck you up.
3: You'd fuck me up, right?
0: Okay, go ahead.
1: Since he lost his fat, his voice changed. It's just like that chick was talking about. He sounds different now.
0: Yes, he definitely sounds different, and but he looks different, and that plays right into the fact that he doesn't like to be reminded.
1: No, you're not supposed to say, "Hey, great job getting in shape." Never. Well, you never say that to this guy.
0: And specifically, don't reference his past body image.
2: I would fuck all
3: but
2: three
3: truly,
2: of you.
3: Yeah. Right?
2: And that's the best part. My favorite thing is people are like, oh, Jonah Hill, fucking fat guy from Superbad. And I'm like, I would fucking annihilate you, dude. I'm not kidding.
3: Every fight.
2: Try it. If you see me, try it, dude.
3: Every fight ends up on the ground.
4: I can bring it. Who's got it?
2: Yeah. Unless you are way bigger than me,
5: I have like
2: fucking fuck around.
0: Fuck around and find out.
1: I'd like to fight that fucker.
0: Yeah, kind of. I never had the urge in my entire life to do that, but
1: he
0: now he's
1: like a fucking dick.
0: He's encouraging it, and I would like him to lay me out, and I would be injured on the ground.
1: This is a good point by Chad. I don't like to say it, but he says that attitude seems like the exact opposite of what Brazilian jiu-jitsu teaches.
0: That's actually a great point. Yeah, it's like you know. Kung Fu and everything is, you know, it's a tool of last resort.
1: Speaking of Chad, I kind of hate him. I hate him. Good. And he looks fucked up now that he's skinny. Occasionally you'll get fat fucks who lose weight.
0: Yeah.
1: And they look better when they were disgusting, like Al Roker.
0: Yeah. But Al Roker still has the big head.
1: Yeah. He looks like a goddamn bobblehead. and the same thing as Jonah Hill. Yeah. Fucking idiot. It looks like fucking shit. Fuck you and your martial arts. Fuck off and die.
0: So should you invite him to the WATP live show? Do we buy a ticket for him at WATP live October 2nd in the Detroit area?
1: He'd get his ass kicked with that attitude in Detroit. Are you fucking kidding me?
0: There's going to be a long line of people for you to fight outside that show. Remember,
1: I will
0: fight all the veterans.
1: Again, any amputee veteran, I will beat the fuck out of you.
0: I just wanted to remind you. Speaking of Chad's missing upper lip, he did direct message me to point out that he had sent a super chat that we didn't read. And listen, this is the way that the super chats work. Somebody pays us money, we will read what they say. This is the whole idea for the sign off. And I don't have to endorse this comment, but I will read it. Chad's missing upper lip, thanks for the two. Just a friendly reminder that Tom Myers sucks.
1: Yeah, he's been dogging Tom the whole show.
0: Yeah.
1: That's like not his first comment. He said something horrible about Tom earlier.
0: Well,
1: he legitimately hates Tom. How the fuck would anybody hate Tom?
0: Tom's into it with Husey right now. And they're really going back and forth. And listen, it's very entertaining. But on Husey's show over the weekend, they did show a roast battle between Tom and a comedian named Robbie Goodwin. And it was Carl, Husey, Lemmy, Roachy, and I think I'm forgetting someone, sorry. And they all agreed that Tom won, but the judges of the show gave it to the other guy. And like Tom definitely handed this guy his ass.
1: Oh, yeah.
0: The other guy was so bad. Tom was prepared with

0: his remarks because he's a professional touring comedian for, I think he said, 20 years. So obviously this is a Tom Myers friendly zone, but if you give me $2, Tom, I think you'd understand. Yeah. If someone gave Tom $2 to say that we suck, I would expect him to read it. And that
1: we had to force Carl into start acknowledging Tom on our network here and to stop fucking with him.
0: And, I don't know that that's the way that that happened, but let's remember it that way. If we're talking about talk shows, let's talk about the top of the food pyramid. This is, of course, The Tonight Show with Jimmy Fallon. And I grabbed this from an account that I follow called Late Nighter. And I want to give you their expectation for how people are going to feel about this joke before I play it. Jimmy Fallon may have just earned a spot on Late Nighter's year-end best jokes list. So, EZ, you better be ready for your sides to hurt from laughing.
1: Look, he's got one strike against him. It's Jimmy Fallon.
0: Yeah. So, so it's already working against him. All right, let's give him a year. Let's sit back and prepare to laugh.
2: Oh, get this. I saw that a man in the UK just broke a world record by swallowing 15 fish sticks in 1 minute.
3: Oh, gross. How would you even find him? What a pervert. Jeez. That's disgusting. It's a family show, I thought.
2: Ugh, sticks. Fish sticks.
0: No, Gene.
3: I feel like a fool.
2: Yeah.
0: Sometimes you zig when I expect you to zag. You like that joke, didn't you?
1: Well, I didn't. At first, I didn't get it. At first, then I realized he thought he said fish dicks. Okay, yeah, I'm laughing, but my being jaded towards Jimmy Kimmel kind of like pulls me Fallon, away from the laughing. But I did actually laugh at it. I mean, that's probably the truest thing is that I did actually laugh. Yeah.
0: All right. I guess it belongs on the Late Nighter.
1: Well, I don't want that. I mean, they must be all shitty.
0: Sorry.
1: Besides, Jimmy Kimmel wasn't the funny one there. The other idiot was.
0: Yeah, Higgins. Steve Higgins, who I think is still one of the head writers at SNL, or he's just a senior producer. He's been around there forever. Used to have a comedy troupe called the Higgins Boys and Gruber. Oh, wait. No one cares? Great. I'll give you more facts like that if you keep giving me money. So, Chris Cuomo from News Nation, former CNN employee, which is relevant to this, was a guest on the PBD podcast. Please don't ask me what it stands for. I have no idea. But he's having a conversation with the hosts. And our buddy Carl says something all the time. Show the clip. And they were prepared, the PBD podcast, to show the clip. So let's let Chris Cuomo take it away.
4: So much talk that they don't want you to take ivermectin. Ivermectin is the way to go. Take it. Joe Rogan got better from ivermectin. And by the way, I don't like what people did to Joe Rogan about ivermectin. I don't
5: you
4: like
5: you did it.
4: No.
5: Okay, yes, you did.
4: Find the clips.
5: Dude, find the clips. You shamed Joe Rogan.
0: Okay, so Cuomo's saying, find the clips. This guy's saying, find the clips.
5: You said he's taking horse dewormer. You and Don Lemon were chuckling at each other about it. No, I'll go find the clips.
4: First of all, you just saw the clips. I'm not chuckling. I'm listening to Don.
5: But no. The clip I'm talking about wasn't on there. And it's absolutely there.
0: Oh, look at this, EZ. They've got the clip of him with Don Lemon. Yeah.
5: Oh, here, do we have it? Hold on. Let's play the clip.
6: Injecting drugs for animals and horse
5: and people telling them to.
6: Oh my God.
5: What person, you know, you talk about like, you know, cancel culture and who to shame. Ivermectin, a dewormer, really?
6: They are shaming themselves.
5: That's what it is.
6: They're shaming themselves.
5: So you're taking a dewormer right now.
6: This is,
5: you can't apologize for that.
6: This,
5: you weren't being clear that it was this, and you know that, dude. You're being so dishonest right now.
6: I'm not.
5: You were talking about ivermectin, the drug.
0: I don't care about the actual argument.
1: That's fucking great.
0: I love that he's like, yeah, show the clip. Okay, so he shows the clip. That's exactly what it is.
1: Why did he tell him to show the clip? Why did he even? Because knows he did that. What a fucking moron.
0: He convinced himself. He's rebuilt his image since he got fired from CNN. And he's like, oh, I don't know. I'm definitely a little bit more centrist, a little bit more open to.
1: I mean, he's right. Any idiot that would take a dewormer is a fucking moron. He should have doubled down and said, yeah, I said, you're right. I forgot. He's a fucking idiot for saying that in the first place.
0: Yeah, I think the problem is that actor Tim Robbins, who's a huge lefty, was on Joe Rogan Experience recently, and he said, I got really sick from COVID, and I took ivermectin, and I got better. So that is not the problem I want to try and solve here on this show. I want to solve the problem that Major League Baseball All-Star Pete Crow Armstrong is an idiot. Now, he infamously was traded by the Mets for a half-year rental of Javi Baez, who struck out, I think, 100 times. So it's a little bit of a sore spot. But he was on Kristen Cavallari has a show, and he was asked about conspiracy theories he believes in. And I had never, ever heard this one. And it takes a true idiot to have these ideas in their head.
7: Any conspiracy theory stuff, or like what's an unpopular opinion? Don't get me going, because we'll be here all night.
8: This is going to be crazy.
9: I love it.
8: Babe Ruth never existed is one that I like.
9: Oh my God.
7: Wow. Really?
0: I'm going to let it go on. Have you ever heard this before?
1: I've never heard it.
0: The idea that Babe Ruth is actually, it's just manufactured, and
1: so
0: he was never a player.
1: So is he saying he heard it on another show, or he believes that?
0: So he's hedging his bets a little bit, because he's going to talk about who he heard say it, but he is basically about to endorse it.
9: Never existed.
8: I heard some pitcher with the Mariners, what's his name, Salcedo? You remember him?
9: Salcedo, yeah, lefty.
8: I think he did some podcast on Zoom when he was like going down the rabbit hole with somebody about how Babe Ruth never existed. And I was like, dude, that's awesome. Like,
7: wow. So you're gonna double down right now?
8: Well, it's like we always talk about how like the game's evolving, and like people might as well have been like underhanding the ball to that guy, and he's regarded still as one of the best players ever. And you might as well dive further into it and be like, well, maybe he just never existed.
7: I love it. I love it.
9: That's crazy.
7: That's a good one.
8: That's a good moon landing picture. Like,
7: yeah.
0: So he throws out the moon landing just in case people aren't on his side. That's just wild. Listen, there was a player on the Red Sox, Carl Everett, who believed that dinosaurs weren't real. And it's like, okay, what about the bones? It's like, yeah, they're made up. You know, they're not real. You know,
1: I love that they feel comfortable enough to say it. They're dumber. Some of these athletes are dumb as fuck.
0: Yeah,
1: and I'm glad that they don't let societal norms keep them from spewing out the stupid things that they say, because it gives us something to talk about and to point and laugh at people like that. And by the way, she's very hot.
0: Kristen Cavallari, she's okay. Yeah, she's no Savannah Cannon.
1: And she looks good seated there with her legs crossed. Do you prefer the leg cross look or puffy labia?
0: No, I like wide open, and I want to see, you know, how big of a car I could park in there. I want to really get a look.
1: You get the urge to park a bike when you see it.
0: I definitely want that. So this would be the perfect opportunity to transition to sports, but we did get another $2 Canadian. And Hamilton Berger said he wants to hear Christian Blatt's tight five on the Higgins guys group. I'm going to give you a tight 60 seconds, and I will explain that the Higgins boys and Gruber was a sketch comedy and clip show that aired on the Comedy Channel from 1989 to 1991. The show was hosted by a trio of brothers, David Anthony Higgins, Steve Higgins, who's the one we saw from the Tonight Show, along with Dave Gruber Allen. And, Gruber was mostly known for playing a chemistry teacher on Freaks and Geeks. So that's because of $2 that I just did that. And
1: I don't know what the hell is happening. What is... I
0: talked about the Higgins boys and I used to have the Comedy Channel. This is before Comedy Central. They had a show on there.
1: My God, that was incredible. You just pulled that out of your asshole.
0: Yeah, there's no way that I have a Google screen open on this tab over here. There's absolutely no way that
1: I see.
0: Yeah, I had a loose understanding of who those guys were.
1: What does tight five mean?
0: It's a comedian talk for you have 5 minutes that you can do anytime, anywhere, and you've got it down. You don't need to prepare. You're just ready to rock. End or roll.
1: I always feel like I'm completely lost on this show.
0: Yeah.
1: And after time,
0: after your tight five, you never have to do this.
9: Thank you. Please clap. I force applause breaks.
0: That's our buddy Chad Zumok there. Who? Good luck with your special, Chad. I personally cannot wait to watch.
1: Did he commit to actually making it?
0: No, he keeps raising the bar to more and more money. But that just means the special is going to be that much better. And I, for one, can't wait to watch it. All right, let's head over to sports.

0: I thought I was a side-eye.
1: Ohio Dave, how has Eric gone through life and learned nothing? I mean, not everybody knows what a tight five is. And listen, I don't know how many live streamers right now could tell you anything about the Higgins boys and Gruber. I think it's okay to not know some things.
2: Yeah, but there's a lot of things I have no idea with them.
1: But what you do know is what's a great clip. Now, of course, I had seen this because it was from a Mets broadcast. They brought back the 1986 World Series Championship Mets. I was 10, so if you wonder why I might root for such a terrible team, they hooked me early. And they're speaking to Ray Knight, and let's hear what Ray has to say about getting back together with all the guys.
3: What's it like when, you know, after all this time, I know you guys haven't really been together since probably the 30th reunion. What's it like to get back together with that group again?
4: Awesome. Awesome. I love those guys. They love me. We love each other. And, you know, it goes from top to bottom, from your best player to the worst player, although there weren't any worst players on that team. And it's just, we hug, and, you know, I had four or five guys that give me a kiss on the cheek. I kissed a couple of guys on the cheek. You know, people think what they want to think. I don't give a fuck, but I do know one thing. I like going to war with those men.
1: I like that it just takes them a while to get to it. Like, why the clip is great. It's just like, I kissed some guys on the cheek. I don't give a fuck. So,
2: and that was a strong fuck too.
1: Yeah, that was a very.
2: It wasn't.
1: Yeah.
2: I don't give a fuck. It was. No. I don't give a fuck. That's what that was.
1: Yeah, the Mets in-game on the field reporter Steve Gelbs. That's who we see there. He's the one who eats hot dogs on the road, and he can't help but laugh. So that makes it that much more fun. So.
2: Was Nails there? That's a great question.
1: Nails was there. And
2: he did?
1: His daughter-in-law sang the national anthem, and his daughter-in-law is Jamie Lynn Sigler, who played Meadow Soprano on The Sopranos.
2: Oh.
1: So his son is married to Meadow. So she was there.
2: Isn't he been in and out of prison?
1: Yeah. He's on a path, on a redemption arc. Daryl Strawberry has kind of helped him at least right the ship a little bit, but he was an amazing Howard Stern guest.
2: This is Nick the electrician, friend of mine. He says, is going to war some kind of gay code?
1: It might be. It definitely might be.
2: He wrote in earlier. He's not new to my show, but he's new to this show, and he fucked up, and like he watched 50 minutes of a show that's already done before he showed up to this one today.
1: Oh. I hope you enjoyed our past show. So Aaron Rodgers is close friends with Pat McAfee. And usually when the two of them get on, ESPN is probably ready to dump out of the segment. But this actually aired. This might be from his YouTube channel, but it was actually broadcast. So they talk about a few things here.
5: With your family. Awesome.
6: Yeah.
5: Hey,
6: yeah,
5: let's
6: great.
2: Go.
5: It's both sides. Obviously, it's both sides. A lot of people publicly have killed you for this entire thing. We have always said, like, hey, Aaron also has his side of this entire story for the fact that that's going to come together. And now,
6: honestly, the reason there was a schism and the reason we're back together is nobody's fucking business.
5: Agreed.
6: And I gave a little glimpse.
1: So I like that, I don't really care what his issues were with his family. I do like that he said fuck on ESPN.
2: Yeah, no, that's cool. Yeah.
1: I definitely like that. If I like Ray Knight saying fuck, I like Aaron Rodgers saying fuck. There is absolutely no problem here, you know?
2: Yeah, I've forgotten about all the flakiness from Rodgers. And I do that. Like, somebody will be in the news. They'll say stupid shit. I don't like it. But I have no problem with him right now. He seems all right. And he played well last year.
1: He did. He's going to be back with the Steelers. And he is going to bang a very specific drum, a topic that we have heard him speak on before.
5: Tell us about the mindset of coming into your last season. Like, that's a real thing, it feels like. Because is everything better? Is everything funner? Is everything more awesome? How do you kind of view this year versus maybe the years of the past?
6: I'm going to plead the fifth.
5: Okay.
2: Okay.
7: Gotta love that guy.
5: Okay.
6: Like, like that absolute coward, Tony Fauci. Absolute coward.
0: Yeah. Hey, it's back, baby.
6: Are you kidding me?
5: Yeah, 111
6: You
5: times.
6: Got a pardon, and you're in front, and you pleaded over 100 times at the White House? What are you scared of, Tony? Yeah. I thought you were the science.
5: Yeah.
6: I thought you were, I am science, and you get up there and you can't answer a question?
5: Yeah.
6: What are we doing? And how much time did the network spend at that? How much time did they spend on my responses every week, on my vaccination status?
1: Okay, so far Pat's like, it's whatever. We can talk about Fauci, and then his guys, Pat's guys, are ready to tackle Rogers when he brings up something else.
6: Taylor and Travis's wedding.
0: Not that.
6: Did they do even a minute? Did they do even a minute on Tony Fauci?
5: No, I don't think I've heard anything.
6: I bet they didn't.
5: But on that note.
6: Then there was another scandal this offseason, too, involving a voter for MVP, for Coach of the Year. How much time did your network spend? Where's your cap? Did your network spend on that?
0: How much time did you spend?
1: So he's talking about the affair that Mike Vrabel had with the reporter. And ESPN has, tried to, put a spin on that. Anyway, so he's just there to blow up Pat McAfee's show, and I'm there for it. By the way, our buddy HotGilf69 sent me this from last week. This is when we played a clip of your buddy Hunter Brody Broads when he was excited about LeBron joining the Sixers. And you can see his comment from our Discord. Hang it in the Louvre.
2: Look at that widow's peak, too. It's so bad. Oh my God.
1: No.
2: I hate that guy.
1: That is a thing of beauty. We should all strive to be more like this guy, not the one in the little box over there.
2: I pray for his death daily.
1: Also from the Discord, our buddy Robo Shitstain MK9000. And we have a really fun clip that I want to show, but he wanted to explain the women's baseball league, the professional women's baseball league.
2: Okay.
1: I looked into this league and it's a total farce, fronted by two extremely Zionist Jews, one of which is a billionaire, the other a former coach of the Israeli national baseball team, who is also an international, quote, gender equity social scientist specializing in women's empowerment and equity in public spaces. All the teams are named after various socialist and equity driven feminists. Turnout at the park for the first game was abysmal. All the games are locked between $70 a month paywall on Disney Plus ESPN. So we got a lot of history about the Women's Baseball League. And you know what's a great way, Easy, to make sure that literally no one is talking about any of those things? Well, you have the national anthem performed by Martha Reeves from Martha and the Mandelas. Or the
2: Mandelas, not the Mandelas, you dick. What the fuck?
1: I can't run anything by you, can I?
2: They're all standing next to her dressed like Nelson Mandela.
1: Well, they're all in prison. That's where the Mandelas are. Sometimes I throw it out there for the chat. let's hear this.
7: Oh, say can you see by the dawn's early.
1: We've had some doozies on the show, Easy. What's
2: so look at the ump. The ump's like, think pussy, think pussy.
7: The twilight's last gleaming, whose broad stripes and bright stars through the perilous fight, or the ramparts
2: we watched. See the people laughing in the crowd.
1: Yeah, that's the best part.
7: Were so gallantly streaming. Bursting in air.
2: My God!
1: So the other Mandelas over there on the left, or the Mandrell sisters, I'm not sure which.
2: Oh, really?
1: They give her, it's a joke. They give her the solo, and I'm sure they're glad they did it. Now they join back in.
7: The night that our flag was still there.
2: Oh,
7: say
2: murdered.
7: Does that star
1: even know what that means, Jerry Shepardini, but great to see you. The apartheid of our national. I mean, we have played some really terrible national anthems that has to be the worst, because she's a professional singer. You know, Roseanne trying to go for a joke and grabbing her crotch.
2: Yeah, that was intentional.
1: Yeah.
2: This person thinks this again. Jerry Shepard says maybe that was intentional. I don't know.
1: Because I just think she's old and can't sing anymore. But I'm willing to understand, especially with what our buddy Reverend Shitstain told us. It could be trying to disrespect our anthem. I just think she sucks and has nothing worth saying. Go ahead, Easy.
2: Hear me out.
1: I will.
2: This was fantastic for the Women's Professional Baseball League to have this happen. We would not have even known anything about this.
1: I knew there was talk of a Women's Baseball League. I did not know that they had started, and now I do because of this.
2: That was great.
1: Talking about someone with a bad voice with very little to say, we got another voicemail from our friend.
0: This is for WATB.
2: Oh, it's the guy.
0: First of all, Christian, this is the guy who you say just wants to complain.
1: Tell me I'm wrong, sir.
0: No, I don't. I had a point.
1: What's your point?
0: Your co-host offended a lot of people. He stomped on the memories of a lot of people who died on 9/11. Forget.
1: Okay, so
2: why
1: don't you explain it again? Actual 9/11, not funny.
2: No, I said after seeing those animal Knicks fans destroy the city and beat up Spurs fans, that because of that, I am now praying for another 9/11.
1: The next one will be funny because in your mind, it's going to be all Knicks fans.
2: Yeah, I'm hoping they're having a big Knicks celebration in the biggest building of the Freedom Tower. And it gets blown up.
1: Listen,
2: that's the joke, you asshole.
1: Opening night in October, Madison Square Garden. They're going to hang up the championship banner.
2: Yes.
1: That would probably be what you're thinking of. Yeah.
2: Fucking Jersey Goomba.
1: Okay.
2: Fuck off.
1: We're going to get more out of it.
0: Get the other stuff for a second. Just the 9/11 stuff.
1: Just 9/11.
0: And you don't seem to really want to talk about that at all.
1: We just did.
0: Second of all, then you asked a question concerning... Do I watch The Creep Off? And The Creep Off does
1: it's a great show.
0: Horrible things.
1: Vote
0: and
1: for Carl.
0: And as I said, you guys are false advertising. They're not.
1: They are?
0: The name of the show is The Creep Off.
1: Yeah. Yeah. Okay? And there's two creeps
0: on it. Who are these broadcasters? What does people plummeting to their deaths from a burning, collapsing building have to do with broadcasting?
2: Okay. I didn't talk about that. Oh.
1: No. We've never shown it that way. Yeah.
2: I don't know. Okay, I'm guessing that all the 9/11 victims, that it's not okay to make fun of their deaths, but I can't say for sure. I would have to go and review all of their files.
8: Me no care. No, sir. No, sir, me no care. Banana. Banana. Banana. Banana. Banana. Banana.
9: One big banana.
8: Banana.

0: The audio quality is really bad. How bad is the audio quality?
1: What are you talking about?
0: You talking about me? What's going on here? What is this thing? What is this? Oh. It's music. Music. Squirrely? What is this? Nom nom nom. What are you listening to here? This is Jaws.
2: Thank you.

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0: Oh my God, JC, a bomb! Oh my God, JC, a bomb!
1: I never asked for this.
2: Brother,
3: It's too many god darn programs. Warp, don't warp.
2: What's that? What's that, brother? What's that, brother?
4: Skepticism is the natural reaction of people now.
3: It's kind of low.
5: What do witches do?
3: Brother,
5: What do witches do?
4: They are malefic, negative and destructive. Their knowledge of the art of the occult.
3: Why is it so low? You monkey butt hunkadee-doo-doo-doody-poop. Doody doo booty poop doo poo. I don't really have enough time to fix that. To fix it. It's actually, the soundboard's coming in louder than everything else. Maybe I'll just lower the soundboard.
5: But plot twist.
3: Yeah, fine. I'll just lower the set. That. Yeah, I'll just lower it. I will just lower the soundboard.
5: Oh, no!
3: Yes.
5: Oh, no!
3: Yes, you're lower. Okay, that's good. Okay, let's see here. I might like you better if we slept together. I might like you better if we slept together. Yeah, this gremlin's all over. Might like you better if we slept together.

Cool. I dig it. I dig it. I dig it. I dig it. All right. I guess we could put on. No, not. No. What is. Stop that. There we go. All right, everybody. Gather around the radio. Nick the Rat Radio starts in about 10 hours, right after the chase from Giorgio Moroder. Are you ready to take a ride? If so, strap on your largest set of headphones and sit back and get ready. Nick the Rat Radio is coming up next. Nancy Wilson.

0: Brother Earl.
1: Nick the Rat.
2: Nick the Rat.
3: Hey, Nick the Rat, what's up?
4: Nick the Rat, what's up? We're gonna start the show in a second here. Let me get some more things ready. I wasn't paying attention what the hell I was doing.

probably love that one.

0: Okay, let's start the show. I crack myself up sometimes. I guess I go here. Hold on.
1: No one gets past this without a fight. No one.
2: This morning, Brad.
0: Okay. That's great. That's fantastic.
3: The Jews got it.
0: Okay, we got this, we got that, and we got this. This really nothing. Okay. Here we go. Record.
4: What do witches do?
5: They are malefic, negative and destructive. Their knowledge of the art of the occult gives them tremendous powers. They can change the course of events and people's lives, but only to do harm. You don't believe me?
4: No.
5: Their goal is to accumulate great personal wealth, but that can only be achieved by injury to others. They can cause suffering, sickness, and even the death of those who, for whatever reason, have offended them.
0: Hello, everybody. Welcome to episode 552 of Nick the Rad Radio. Welcome. Hope you are having a lovely evening. It is Wednesday, August 12th. Of the year 2026. Tonight is going to be kind of controversial. I almost don't even know if I should do it, but I'm going to do it anyway. I just want everybody to know that I do love women. We're talking about witches tonight, okay? Now, witches are women. So there's a Venn diagram, okay? You see the Venn diagram? There's women and witches. They kind of overlap. They're kind of in the same vein. So, I hope I don't offend any women. I love women. If I say anything offensive tonight, it's not about you. It's about the witches. It's about the Now, I'm going to definitely offend somebody, but it's fine. You know, this is an offensive show. In everything I say, it's in jest. So if I offend you, you know, you could email me at nickandnicktherat.com and tell me I'm a piece of crap and cancel me, okay? But I do have a theory about witches that I'm going to get into later. I'm not going to get into it right now. Okay? All right, cool. So now we got that out of the way. Let's talk about some garbage that I've been watching lately. I've been watching the Ladies of the View. I should add that to the list here. I've seen the movie Obsession. I finally seen that movie. I watched it. Now, if I was to comparing the two, that's very distracting. If I was comparing the two movies between the YouTube people, if Backrooms versus Obsession, I'm going to say the Backrooms was the better movie. Obsession was fun, though. I'm not going to spoil it for anybody, but let me just say that the female actress in the movie, mwah, she was great. She played it amazingly, and it was horrific to think about what she was going through. The guy in the movie, the main dude in the movie, I just wanted to kill myself. I hated that guy. I was like, I hope this guy dies. And it just took too long. He was so annoying. The most annoying guy in the world was the main character of that movie. Overall, I enjoyed the movie. I thought it was pretty good. It jumps the shark at one point. Money just starts falling out of the sky. And it looks like fake trash. And it's like, what are we doing here anymore? But you know, it's I guess they just had to go to that point at some point. So if you're ever free and you want to see a horror movie, I would say Obsession's okay. I thought Backrooms was much more of like a movie. It was scary and interesting, and it didn't make me. I didn't hate any of the characters in it, or any of the. I didn't think it jumped the shark or was a little bit too crazy. Even though it's, you know, somebody goes through a fucking wall into another endless tunnel of places, but which is already crazy. But you know, that's the whole point of the movie, was that the Obsession movie had a bunch of things that were just like, okay, oh jeez. Oh, really? Okay, jeez. But overall, you know, okay. It's decent. Check it out. Nah, read a book. Another movie coming out that I wanted to see was End of Oak Street. I didn't see it yet. I thought it was tied to Cloverfield. It's with Anne Hathaway, who's apparently pregnant now. And she's got to show off her baby bump, which, whatever, that's fine. I really don't want to see that, though. I saw the Spider-Noir. I spoke about it another time. I'll speak about Spider-Noir in a second. The guy in Obsession, the main guy in the beginning, he was very cringy. He was very annoying. I just wanted to kick him in the... I hate characters like that. Like, I like this person, but I can't say something to somebody. So Anne Hathaway she's knocked up and she's going around showing off her belly. I you know, it's kind of cool, but also like I don't really want to see that either. Also, you know, whatever. It's I don't have to watch celebrity news, so it's nobody's fault that she's showing off her baby belt bump. Like she's got her shirt split. She's got like a tight shirt on.

Cool. I like that. That sounds good. I didn't watch the new Spider-Man movie yet. I did finally see the previous one with the three Spider-Men mens, the three Spider-Mens in it. It was okay. Man, the CG in these Marvel movies are fucking horrible. Like it looks like cartoon trash, and it's an entertaining movie, but it looks like it's like cartoon trash, and it's whatever. Anyway, I'm not going to talk about Spider-Man. I did see Spider-Noir, and I did discuss it earlier. I enjoyed it. I didn't like the villains in it. And Nicolas Cage was awesome in it, but also annoying, too. Like, there's points where he's doing all this crazy stuff, like climbing on walls and swinging around. And then there's other times when he's struggling to climb over a knee high wall or something. And he's like, oh, I gotta get over this wall, and it's a big wall. And it's like, okay, Nick Cage, the wall's not that big. I did enjoy it. I was watching it when I visited North Carolina, and I had insomnia, and I just kind of power watched it through like two evenings of me just sitting up till 5 a.m. So that was a little bit trippy for me. I didn't really like the villains in it though. The actors were kind of meh. I guess the Sandman guy was okay, but the other guy, I don't know. The Electro guy, that guy really was annoying. He was like trying to be like, I'm funny. I'm a funny fat guy with electricity, meh. But I always like Nick Cage. So whatever he's in, I'm cool with that. And yeah, so that was my opinion on all that movie hootie doody. Let's see, what else do we got here? Quake, the video game, there was QuakeCon. QuakeCon happens every year. I've never been to it. It's in Texas. It's like a convention where people bring their computers and go play Quake, which is pretty awesome. I should visit it one day. But there's a team, Machine Head or Machine Gears or something. They released some new Quake levels. There was a remaster of Quake in the past couple of years, and now they're releasing mods where it's basically they're add-ons to the game, and it's pretty damn cool. I'm probably going to play more of it tonight. I only jumped into it for a little bit earlier, so I was enjoying getting back into Quake. I really hope they do release a new full-fledged Quake game at one point, but the way that the game industry is these days, hopefully all the layoffs will get rid of all the trash developers in the gaming sphere. Not a big fan of it. Bethesda has kind of, I think, I don't like what they did with Doom. I did enjoy the first new Doom game. The first one was pretty cool. That came out like 2016, I think, or 2017. I forget exactly when it came out. But they came out with like two or three more new Doom games after that. And it's like playing Dance Dance Revolution now. It's just like constant jumping from here to there and trying to pick up items. I do not like the new Doom, what they did to the last two of them. So if they do come out with a new Quake, I'm sure it's gonna suck. I've beat the Witcher game. I beat Witcher 3, so that one's already in the can. They're coming out with a new vampire game. The studio, a lot of people that made the Witcher game, they're coming out with a new vampire game that should be out in a couple months that I'm interested in trying. We'll see how that goes. I've been also playing this game called Killer Frequency, which is pretty damn cool. Maybe I'll play that after the show tonight, which is, it's like there's the game is you're a radio show host and you're sitting in a studio and there's a killer in the town you're doing the radio show in, and it's a small town. It's got to be, because apparently the killer kills one policeman, like the sheriff, and apparently that's all the cops in the entire town. And there's only one ambulance with one 911 person there. And she's like, oh my God.

0: The sheriff's dead, Mr. Radio Man, and we're going to have to transfer all the 911 calls through to you. And then you have to, like, solve, you have to, like, do puzzles from the radio station to help get people to not get killed by this whistling murderer, which has been pretty, it's entertaining so far. I've been enjoying it. I got it for $5, so I can't complain. I think, and also it seems like one more piece of news of entertainment, of the entertainment world. Bradley Pitt, apparently he's back on the wagon. This has been big news. I don't know why that this is, like, once again, it's celebrity news. Like Anne Hathaway, she's pregnant, everybody knows. Okay, so, but now we know that Brad Pitt is drinking again. I haven't heard this story yet.
1: Just without a fight.
0: Let's see what they have to say on the news about this.
2: This morning, Brad Pitt opening up about no longer being sober after 7 years of sobriety.
3: It's okay. Come on. Just a bad dream.
2: In a new interview with Esquire, discussing, in part, his upcoming movie, Heart of the Beast.
0: Well, I guess, yeah, he's doing a thing for a movie, and he's got to, you got to talk about it. Like, I've been telling people that I'm sober. So I guess you just, you know, you're in an interview, you talk about it. So let's see why he got off the wagon. Let's see if they talk about it.
2: 62-year-old actor-producer saying, I was sober for 7 years, and then I got back off the wagon in a more restrained manner. It was 2020 when Pitt thanked Bradley Cooper publicly for helping him get sober.
4: I got sober because of this guy, and every day has been happier ever since.
2: The star first speaking about his sobriety in 2017, after he was asked if he missed alcohol. He told GQ magazine, I mean, we have a winery. I enjoy wine very, very much, but I just ran it to the ground. I had to step away for a minute. And truthfully, I could drink a Russian under the table with his own vodka. I was a professional. I was good.
0: Me too. Me too, Mr. Brad Pitt. I'd like to hang out and get drunk with you. I could drink people under the table too, man. You just throw them back. But you know, maybe one day I'll have a cup of wine or something. Who knows? Because I could probably control myself if I'm able to. I have very good willpower. I pretty much stopped smoking weed on a dime. I stopped drinking alcohol on a dime. Stopped eating meat on a dime. I could do things. Except stop playing video games. I can't do that. That's one thing I want to know. So maybe I could just control myself and not plaster myself with alcohol, like pumpkin alcohol. But let's see what else Bradley Pitt has to say about drinking Russians under a table.
2: Pitt saying he stopped drinking because he didn't want to live that way anymore.
0: Yeah.
2: In the U.S., an estimated 27.9 million people had an alcohol use disorder in the past year. And
0: I can believe it, man, because everywhere you go, there's people drinking. There's TV shows. You go to any TV show, even like broadcast public TV. It's like, I had a long day at work. Let me have a beer. Let me have a brewski. Everybody's drinking. It's kind of insane how normal it is to consume alcohol. I'm not bashing it. I kind of understand why it's also a little bit, when you step out of the box and you look into the box and you see what's going on, it's kind of gross. And the amount of people that are doing it, like, oh, I want to go out and get trashed tonight. Oh, I want to go to the bar. Oh, I need to go at the sports game and have a beer. I need to drink beer. It's a little bit too much in your face, alcohol, in our society. And I don't think it's very good. I don't think there should be advertisements for it. I don't think it should be, like, so mainstream. I think it's really fucked up a lot of society. I'm not saying, like, hey, stop drinking. If you're drinking, have a beer, enjoy yourself, blah, blah, blah. I'm just saying it when you look at it, it looks a little extreme.
2: And on average, 2/3 of individuals treated for it relapse within 6 months. More
0: Pussies.
2: Recently, nah. Pitt speaking to Dax Shepard in his Armchair Expert podcast, the two meeting at AA.
1: I just thought it was just incredible, men sharing.
5: Yes.
1: You know, their experiences, their foibles, their
0: Did you say foibles? Ah. Mr. Bradley Pitt. He said foibles. He had to go to AA for this, man? I understand some people, you become an alcoholic, like, if you have to drink or you get the shakes, that's when you need doctors and stuff. But I guess everybody needs some help sometimes. My willpower is just, I just could whip myself. When I see something bad happening, I could take myself out of the picture and move myself away. I didn't need AA. I didn't need to sit with a group of people and say, you know, I should stop drinking. I woke up on the floor of the bathroom. You know, it's just like I woke up on the floor of the bathroom. I know, and now I'm like, I'm not doing that no more.
1: Steps, their wants, their aches, and just and a lot of humor with it. And I thought it was a really special experience.
6: Pitt now describes his new approach to alcohol as professional, saying he doesn't want to miss a morning because of a night drinking.
0: Yeah, that was the main thing I also hated too. When you are up all night drinking, you wake up and basically your whole next day is gone. I think that was probably the main thing that made me want to stop, is because life is short. And if you're spending half of your week or a couple of days of your week in a situation where your next day is ruined, it's shitty. It's a bad experience. Like, I never really had, I don't have hangovers, but I would wake up like, so yeah, but you know, maybe a glass of wine every now and then won't be so bad, even though I hear that's bad for you too. But that's not the issue. That's not why I stopped drinking. I didn't stop drinking for health reasons. I stopped drinking mainly for, because I loved it so damn much. And I realized that if you love something, you have to let it go. So that's all. That's all he's going to say, is that he's going to drink professionally now.
6: The actor adding his mornings include catching up on the news, working out, and playing Sudoku. Guys,
0: Sudoku.
7: No one gets past this without a fight.
0: Wow, I didn't know Brad Pitt was a Sudoku boy. I prefer Wordle. I'm a Wordle man. And there's two words. I'm going to give you a little cheat for Wordle. If you like to win at Wordle, there's two words that I always use. The first word is audio, and the second word is strep. So audio and strep will get you so many of the good letters out of the way, and you'll be able to figure out the Wordle word of the day. Easy peasy keezy sneezy wheezy. Let me actually, you know what? Is Wordle going on right now? Let's play a game of Wordle. I'm going to do this live. I'm going to show you how this works here. Web browser is. Are we in Wordle world? Where's the Wordle? An advertisement. Continue to Wordle. All right, we're going to Wordle it up. Don't tell me the Wordle word of the word. We're going to do audio. Enter. All right, I got an I, then strep, strep. And now we have I. Okay, so yeah, we're kind of boned here. Okay, maybe nickel. That's not gonna work. That's not a word. Let's just do, is Nikki a word? Nikki's a word. Okay, we got the I and we got a Y. Bim, bingy, big. Bigly's actually a word. Okay, oh God, what is this word? I said I could, I'll always be able to figure it out. Now I can't do it. I'm looking Jimmy's the, oh no, okay, we're closer, we're really close now, we only got one more try. It's vim him hi wit wim Wimmy. That's not a word. Okay, I don't know what it is. All right. So yeah, okay, I lied to you guys. I lied. I guess I can't. I can't do it all the time. Wimmy's not a word. We're just gonna lose and see what the word is here. The word was wimpy. All right. Well, that's why I couldn't do it, because I'm not a wimpy guy. All right. The word was wimpy. Now I look like a loser. Well, it happens sometimes. Sometimes you don't win, okay? Something's been happening to me lately, and not being wimpy or a loser at Wordle. I've been waking up with mid back pain. You know what sucks? Waking up with back pain, and it's been happening for like a week now, like almost a week. I'd wake up and like, ah, my back, and the shitty part about that, like after I get up, it goes away, the pain. I kind of figured out what's been going on. I've also been doing some stretches and stuff. I've been doing some cat-cow, and I 'cause you got to stretch, people. You got to get out there and stretch. Otherwise, your shit's going to fall apart on you. So you got to be doing stretches. Please, if you're listening to this, go out and do some stretches. But waking up with back pain, that's like, it's dumb. So you think, you know, my back hurts, laying down, that shit's going to help. But no. And then, you know, you're tired in the morning. It's like, hey, I could probably sleep for like another hour, but laying down, my back is hurting. I have to get up. So it was pissing me off. I have one of those foam-filled pillows. I got a foam-filled, like with all the little foam pieces in it. And it was kind of fluffy. So I was reading that maybe my pillow was too big. So I was like, fuck. All right. So I started pulling out foam out of that shit. And that kind of helped. That helped. The next morning, I was like pretty good. My back didn't hurt that much in the morning. So I guess my head was just like too far forward. So I had finding a good pillow is very difficult. Finding a really good pillow and finding the right place for your head is a hard thing to do. Where did I jam that foam? You know what's really gross? The foam is usually white inside, but after you sleep on your pillow for a long time, I guess sweat and all your oils and grossness goes into it. So there's like a layer of like Cheeto colored foam on top, and you, ugh, why am I telling you guys about this? But I'm sure, you know, if you got a foam pillow, you too could pull it out. I got that expensive fucker too, the Cooper one. And I was pulling out like this yellow foam that used to be white out of there. There's so much foam in there. You could pull foam out for days, and you could probably make three or four pillows with the one pillow you buy. And it comes with extra foam too. So you could make your own pillow. Buy one of those foam pillows with the insertable foam shit, and you could take the foam out of your pillow and have like two or three more pillows. It's like an infinite pillow hack. It's a very, very strange situation in the world of pillowing. The pillows are abundant pillows. Let's talk about Suno really quick. Suno, the AI stuff. Yeah, let's talk about Suno really quick. They were bought by BMG. Is that what they were bought by? If Waythorn's in the chat, he definitely knows. BMG bought Suno. BMG bought Suno? Yes. AI music generator Suno strikes a deal with BMG as it preps new label-backed models. So I guess they're not really bought by, but they partnered with them. And they fucked it all up. Apparently, Suno now sucks. So if you pay Suno, you can only download like 20 songs a month. People be cranking out 20 songs a day with these things and shit. But Waythorn was also saying how you can't upload like complete songs into Suno for them to change it anymore. So you used to apparently be able to just take a song, throw it in, and then like redo it inside of Suno, but that no longer works. So basically, the big studios are buying up these smaller things and fucking it up, but that's okay. There was also some other big AI stuff that came out recently in the video, AI video stuff that's happening. Minimax H3 is pretty cool stuff. If you want to generate your own videos, look for Minimax H3. I haven't installed it yet. I'm still trying to figure out what I could uninstall because I have so many models on my computer, and each model is like 20 gigabytes. So, you know, you get like 10 models on there, and it's like 200 gigabytes of shit just to make something happen. You got a curved memory foam pill. I don't like the curved memory foam pills, like the memory foam that already has a shape in it, because I like to reshape my pillow. I also like to fold my pillow sometimes. Sometimes I like to fold my pillow. And I find that the pre-shaped pillows, you can't really fold them or move them. It's kind of too rigid for what my head wants. My head likes freedom. I like to have freedom of head in my bed, as they say. But the Minimax thing, it's open source. It does. You can make Seinfeld episodes and shit, and it's not censored. So I really want to install this. I want to do. I want to have the cast of Seinfeld having a little orgy in 15-second long clips. I want to see if I could do that. I want to see if I can make that happen. Call it like Slimefeld or something, and they just jizz all over Jerry's face. I think that'd be pretty fun if I could get that going. And since it's open source, it keeps getting, like, every week I keep hearing like, oh, Minimax H3, we updated it. Well, we made it smaller and powerful and more and better and better and better. So I really want to play with that, but I needed to clear out my hard drive first, because I'm running out of hard drive space. So I'm probably going to uninstall Baldur's Gate 3. I can't get into that game that much. I still have not. If you ever played Baldur's Gate 3, I have still not made it to what was it? Baldur's Gate? What was the name of the town? The big town in Baldur's Gate? I haven't made it there yet. I'm still in Act 1. I'm in Act 1 of Baldur's Gate. There's just too many damn items and stuff that you could pick up, and there's too many choices. That's part of the game is amazing because there's so many choices, but part of the reason that I don't like it is because there's too many choices. So I might uninstall that fucker. That's like 100, almost 200 gigabytes right there. So if I really want to get Slimefelt going, I'm gonna have to probably uninstall the Baldur's Gate 3. NVMe I got. I don't have the. Do you think I am a peasant working with SSDs? Jeez. What do you think this is? And let's see here. I might be stuck in New York. Everybody knows I've been trying to get out of New York. I got laid off a long time ago, and I've been looking for remote work. But it's really hard to get a nice tech remote job because everybody in the country is looking for it. So, you know, one job opens up, and it's not just people in your neighborhood trying to get into it. It's everybody in the whole damn country. I've gotten so many goddamn rejection letters. It sucks. But I'm probably going to have to get a job in fucking Manhattan. So I'm probably going to have to get stuck here again for a while. We'll see how that goes. I'm going to have to Do OnlyFans remote work? I heard for OnlyFans you need to have your actual license. I was thinking about making a like an AI girl and just becoming a fake AI e-whore, but I can't do that. So I'm gonna get a 4 terabyte NVM or a new car. I'll take the car. Thank you. So yeah, I'm gonna have to probably be stuck in New York for a little bit while longer. But I've been making daily cartoons on YouTube that actually have been picking up a little bit of traction. Been doing little YouTube shorts, because hey, why not? And it's kind of funny because the one that's been getting a lot of traction, it's about how artists don't make their own web pages and use Instagram. I hate artists that do that. It's like, hey man, I'm an artist. You want to see my work? Go to my Instagram page. And you go to their Instagram page, and you could see like 3 pictures. You click on it, and you scroll, and it's like, you got to log in. You want to see this shit? You got to log in. I'm like, Yeah, so I'm not logging into no Instagram, because fuck Instagram and Facebook. I used to have an account there, and then I got banned, everybody knows, and they wanted my government ID.
5: What's that? What's that, brother?
0: A government ID they wanted, and I was like, no, sir, I will not be giving that to you. So I'll never use Instagram. I'll never have a login for that. So, and now Reddit is doing that shit, too. Like, I had a Reddit account, and I knew it was bad for me, because I was just getting into fights with all the tards that are there. So I was like, you know what? I'm just going to delete my account, nuke my account, get all of my data out of there. Goodbye, Reddit. And, you know, every now and then I'll still use it to, you know, just scroll through it and check the news, or if I'm looking for some information, I'll go to Reddit. And now if you're on Reddit for like 5 minutes, you get a pop-up in the middle of the page saying, you want to look at this shit? You got to log in. I guess, are they going public or something? Is Reddit trying to make money or whatever? So screw them, man. Screw Reddit. I hope they die in a tire fire. And to make the little cartoons anyway, I've been using Blender. To use Blender to make a little simple 2D animation is very difficult. It's not the most intuitive program. I've been learning a lot in Blender. I've been using it for years, and I barely know how to use it. But to add like a JPEG, to add an image into the animation that you didn't draw, is complicated, which sounds ridiculous. Just like, oh, I want to copy and paste a picture into the canvas here. How do you do that? How do you get into the timeline? Now it's extremely confusing to get just a gosh darn flat 2D image into Blender to play with it. And also it's confusing as hell to add color into Blender. If you're using a line, like you need to make a material to use a color or to add a background color. It's so confusing that I don't like it. But I've been watching a lot of these YouTube shorts, and a lot of people are making them, and it's just like black and white, simple stick figure shit. So I'm like, you know, I could do that, and I have been doing it, and it's been turning out pretty decent. Yeah, Blender is way too complicated for just 2D. It's insane, but I really want to learn how to do it, because it's so powerful that if I could get it down, if I could learn how to use Blender quicker, I'll feel good about myself. I'll feel pretty damn happy. And also with the daily animations that I've been doing, I also do the Nick the Rat reports, where I just do a little update. Every day I do a little update, just give the weather in the neighborhood, a quote of the day. And then I've been looking at this book here, Witches Spell a Day Almanac. I've been doing, I've been reading, you know, each day there's a different spell or whatever. And this is from 2022. I found this on the street. I was walking down the block, and I saw one of those books, like a boxes with books. So I looked in there and I saw this and I grabbed it. And then I was thinking about witches, and that is going to be the topic of tonight's episode, which we're going to get into in a little bit. But I'm going to take a quick music break now. I've been talking too much. We'll take a music break. We're going to come back. We'll thank some people. And then I'm going to talk about witches. I have a theory, and the theory is going to upset a lot of people, especially when I get into it. It's going to upset mostly women, definitely, because women are the witches. Men are the warlocks, but there was... I'm not going to spoil it yet. But either way, let us listen to... Let's see here. What do we got? Let's listen to Witches with Wicked Game. We'll be right back with more Nick the Rat Radio in a few minutes. I'm parched.

What a wicked game you play to make me feel this way.

0: Welcome back, everybody. How are you doing? No, that was not the Achy Breaky Heart song. I'm not going to summon Miley Cyrus. I got an itchy nose. Yeah, I know. I had to hit the mute button here. I know. Let's thank some people before we get into the witches. The witches. We have a P.O. box. This is a value for value show. And you could send me things to the P.O. box. I will open it on the air. By the way, value for value means whatever value you think that you got from this show, you could show me the value in monetary or presents. Little presents. I like little presents. Yes. Nothing like receiving a little present from somebody in my P.O. box. Should I do the whole show talking like this? Yes. Let's see what we have in our box today. P.O. Box 90549, Brooklyn, New York, 11209. We did get some stuff here. Let's see. First, we got... It smells like Dr. Sir McCrotch in my face. Let's see here. Little G-Shocks. Yes. Let's fill my box with Casios. I can't wait till I have a job. I hope I have one soon. I'd like to buy useless junk again. You know how hard it is not to buy useless junk? Actually, it's not that hard to not buy useless junk, but it would be nice to be like, yeah, I'm going to spend $30 to get a stupid watch. Let's see here. Never ate a rat I didn't lick. Giffies? I can't read this. Never, N-V-E-R, that's probably never, ate a rat I didn't lick, G-F-Y-S. Go, wait, that means go fuck yourself, doesn't it?
1: Yes, go fuck yourself.
0: Dr. Sir McCrotch comes in hot with $2.69. Thank you, doctor. Thank you. This is great. There's no more 69-cent checks. I don't. Maybe I won't get my bank account closed because of a 69-cent check. Also, I got this big thing here. Let's see what I got. I think I know what this is. This came in. It was stuffed in my box. A lot of stamps on there. It's probably like $5 worth of stamps on this sucker. I got an itch. Why is the tip of my nose itchy? Does that mean somebody thinking about me? See, I'm about to start talking about how witches are real. And I think they know I'm going to do it. And they're making my nose itch. I think it is a book. I think this is a book because I know who this is. I try not to dox people. So I usually read initials, amounts, and whatever. But I think this person wants me to dox them. But let me open it up and make sure first, because you never know. Oh, geez. This is tight. It's tight. It's a tight package. Hey, baby. You got a tight package. Let me, get my scissors and open up your package. All right, we got this. I think he usually puts a note in here. So let's read the notary. Oh, wow. There's a couple notes in here. This looks nice, dude. Dig the cover. Itch, scratch, bite. Act one of the Fish House. M. Andrew Jones. Yes, and I got a package from M. Andrew Jones. Add this to my collection of books. He sent me like every book that he's made. He's a prolific writer. Oh, he wrote something right in the front page. This is how it starts, Nick. I swear to zombie Jesus, this is exactly how I seen it happen. A brief history of the near future. Book one, A Fish House, Act one, Itch, Scratch, Bite. And I'm jealous. This guy be making books. That was a great book. I just read the whole thing. This guy is prolific. He's got like at least 5 books that I know about. Oh, wow, look at that. He put some No Agenda seals on there. It's the Night Ring seal. Bop. Got me 2 of them. I got a white one and a gray one. Get a book dealer published. Let's see what he's... I want to rip the seal. That's cool. I want to save that. Put that on my nipples later. All right. Open this up here. Let's see what M. Andrew Jones is packed into here. Oh, boy. I definitely need more of these. He sent me a crap load of $2 pills. Now, let's see. It was 2, 4, 6, 8, 10, 2, 4, 6, 8, 20, 2, 4, 6, 8, $34 of twos. Now, not to take away from M. Andrew Jones's donation right now, but one of my favorite podcasters, sending cash in the mail is not a good idea. Well, people do it. Most of the mail gets to me. The only thing that never got to me is your sticker that you sent me. The Daily Ratings podcast with Tommy and Vin. Tomnonymous, sent me... Apparently, he bought a bunch of $2. He got a shitload of $2, and he wanted to get rid of them, so he was sending them to me. Hold on a second here.

0: forget where I put them. All right, I found them. Are you ready to see something crazy, everybody? I never, because I don't want to use them. I don't know why I don't want to use them, but maybe, you know, if I don't get a job soon, at least I'll have a backup supply. But are you ready to see something crazy? I'm not going to count them. It'll take me forever. But he's been donating them to me for like a couple of years now. So this is what M. Andrew Jones just sent me. He sent me, was it 34 in twos? You ready to see the other hand? I feel like a rapper when I do this. Oh my God. And each of them he taped dimes to them onto the Jefferson's. Is that Jefferson? Yeah, Jefferson's face. So I have there's a $20 bill in there. Where'd that come from? I'm going to have to take that out. I don't know how many $2 bills this is. I've got an extremely big orgy of Jeffersons. And now I have more Jeffersons. Thank you, M. Andrew Jones. And thank you, Tom Nonymous and the Daily Ratings Podcast. If you like movie podcasts, movie reviews where they don't spoil it and they're consistent, check out the Daily Ratings Podcast. I'm up to Fast and the Furious. Yeah, he did two dimes to make it 420. I'll have to count those later. I might be rich people, and I don't even know it. And also, M. Andrew Jones has sent me... Let's see what's in here. There's another envelope. This is great. M. Andrew Jones. Check him out. I don't know. Where can I find M. Andrew Jones's books? He's probably on Amazon or something. I think he's got a book deal. Let's see here. That's a little... Aw, that's so cute. Little squirrel and a nut sitting on a log. Nick, I found this cute picture of a rat. I'm Andrew Jones. I don't think that's a rat, my friend. That's a squirrel. That's my cousin, Mr. Squirrel. But okay, we'll take it. Cute picture of a rat. Knew I had to send it to you. Though this is about the only good news I have these days. Unfortunately, I've been suffering visions of the future, and what I've witnessed is grim. The zombies are coming, Nick. The friggin' zombies. The zombie apocalypse is just around the corner. My only hope is that I could I can record this grim future, not to warn the general public, no, so I can make a quick profit off the suffering of this mass, of the masses. That's the way you do it, Nick. That's how you become one of the ruling elite. We're going to be filthy rich, Nick. Bwahahaha. Celebrity sex parties, here we come. But only if the zombies don't get us first, Nick. Dear God, the zombies are coming. What are we going to do?
1: Warmest regards, thoughts and prayers, love and light. M. Andrew Jones, Baron of America's Mountains, Viscount of the Very Fine People.
0: M. Andrew Jonovich. Let me do a quick Google search here. See if there's a... Does he have a website? MAndrewJones.com. There you go. He has a LinkedIn profile too? Oh, God. I might have to make a... That's not him. He doesn't live in Brooklyn. There's an Andrew Jones in Brooklyn. That's not him, though. Let's see. M. Andrew Jones. Yeah, he got all these. The End of Marvelous, Under Oblara, Itch, Scratch, Bite, Metal, Children of the Broken Moon, The Story of Numbers. This guy be making books, man. He just keeps on writing. Keep it up, man. 500... And 2,314 words and counting so far. That is what I'm talking about. You got audio? Sewer chat with Nick the Rat? Number? Did I interview you?
1: I might have had
2: it. Let me ask you something. When you come in on Monday and you're not feeling real well, does anyone ever say to you, sounds like someone has a case of the Mondays?
1: A case of the Mondays? Episode 435. There you go. That must have been a long time ago. That's awesome. So yeah, go check out M. Andrew Jones. Get some of his books. You know what? I don't read very much, which I'd hate to admit, but maybe I'll give this guy a read. I'll put this next to my bed under my pillow that's been hurting my neck. A group of restaurant workers and their customers are going about their day as if they were any other, but what they don't realize is that this is the beginning of the end. A sickness that makes people stupid and violent rips down the front range. When this stark new reality comes crashing through the front door, who among these casual acquaintances will have the strength and smarts to survive as the city collapses around them? Fucking cool, dude. Thank you so much. M. Andrew Jones. That was May 1st, 2024. I had that interview with him. Awesome. You could also donate by going to nicktherat.com/... Yo, Eric PP, man. I see you in the chat. I want to say thanks for the $70 you sent me last week. I think it was last week, but I don't think I got to say thank you to you until right now. I hope you know that you sent it to me. I hope it wasn't you weren't drunk and accidentally did it and want your money back. You can't have it back. I already bought beans with it. I heard Venmo. Oh my God. If you have Venmo, be careful. I don't know if this is true. It might be true, but I heard that if you're on Venmo, somebody could send you money, say they weren't supposed to send it to you. They get their money back and Venmo charges you. So if somebody sends you like $3,000 and then they make a complaint with Venmo and they could take their money back, then you wind up owing money, like $33 or something. I forget the percentage, but it's like some weird scam that's going on, and you're not allowed to fight it, and Venmo might be an evil company. Be careful out there, everybody. So let's see if anybody else has donated this week. But thank you, Eric PP, for that very generous donation last week. You're awesome. I love you. You're amazing. We have... J-O-C or J-O. Sorry if I doxed you. $4.20. You just Venmo'd me? I don't have a Venmo. So ha ha ha, ha ha ha ha. I heard Zelle is the way to go, maybe. $4.20 from J-O-C. Thank you so much, J-O or J-O-C. I don't know how you prefer to be called, because I don't know who you are, other than I might... These damn witches. $4.20 is the recommended donation amount for Nick the Rat Radio. That's about $1 per episode, and each episode's around 2 to 3 hours long. You never know how long I'm going to go. You don't know how short I'm going to go. I just go. All right, so JOC, thank you so much for the 420. We have another 420 coming in hot from NW. NW with a 420. High five, NW. Psh! Been around for a long time. Very familiar name. Thank you for the donation, and I love you, and I'll see you later tonight in your bed, because I'm going to sleep over. No, I will not be. Ooh, and we got another one. My donation to our fabulous sewer from Corey Fingers. Yeah. Send me $1 million and then charge it back, and then I'll wind up owing Venmo like $50,000. How does that work? How's that legal? My donation to our fabulous sewer, Corey Fingers, with $5. Thank you, Corey Fingers. I see you in the chat every now and then. You are awesome. Thank you. Thank you very much. And finally, the only other way you could show your appreciation to me is via fucking Twitch. Twitch! Yes, let's see if anybody has donated there. Nope, we got Olaf. Wait, no, Olaf. Oatloaf. Olaf. Oatloaf, subscribe with Prime 22 minutes ago. Thank you so much, Oatloaf. If you have an Amazon Prime account, you too can donate for free. Thank you so much for that. And I think that is all the donations this week. What a lovely week of donations. Thank you, everybody. Everything, every bit counts in small amounts. If you can't donate, that's totally fine. I give everything out for free. This is a value for value show. Once again, thank you, everybody. All right, let's get back into the studio here. And now we can get to the topic at hand. Witches. All right, here.
3: Oh my God, JC, a bomb.
1: No, not a bomb.
3: A bomb.
1: But witches. I've been thinking about these witches lately. Why? Because of this book that I have, the Witch's Smell-O-Day. We all know the Salem Witch Trials, right? Do you know the Salem Witch Trials? We do. Okay. What if the Salem Witch Trials never happened? Dun, dun, dun, dun, dun, dun, dun, dun. That is where I'm going to go with this tonight, everybody. The what if the witches staged it? What if the witches were getting close to being shut down, and they were like, you know what? What if we make these witch trials? We're going to say that they happened. We're going to say that innocent women were being slaughtered and murdered and put onto trial to make humanity feel guilty that nobody will ever go after the witches again. Isn't that a great way to clear the witches going forward? The best way to protect themselves was to make up the story of them being slaughtered and murdered in horrific ways. And everybody knows the Salem witch trials, but why weren't there witch trials like anywhere else? Like maybe there was like a couple here and there, everywhere. There was like one or two, you know, in New York, there were a couple, but it was all like in the Northeast New York. But everybody knows the Salem witch trials. And they were like, oh, you know, we'll do these stupid things. Like if we throw her in water and she doesn't float, they were in Europe. There's a lot of them there. Maybe that's just what the witches want you to believe. I was thinking about this, okay? Maybe they've been in control of society ever since. I think the world is actually run by witches right now. And to keep the magical spell that they put onto us continuing, there's some weird bleed through. Things like deja vu or the Mandela effect. I think these are all spells put onto society by these witches trying to keep this distortion of reality going so they could remain in control. Now, you might be like, Nick, you're crazy. Nick, you're crazy. Yeah, I might be, okay? But there's a lot of magical weird things out there. You guys ever hear Green Needle and Brainstorm, or you know the Laurel and Yanni. There's a bunch of and the gold dress and the white dress. These are all things that I think that are actually I want to hear the Green Needle thing again. That thing always blew my mind. Green Needle, Brainstorm. Now you might be like, what are you talking about? Have you ever done this? Yeah, let me play this. Now, what did you hear there? Now, you might be like saying, how could you hear Brainstorm out of that? But you could. That was definitely, to me, that sounded like Green Needle, but it turns into Brainstorm. Now I hear only Brainstorm. I can't hear Green Needle anymore. I swear to God, I'm playing the same clip right now. There's weird shit going on in reality, and I think it's all because of the witches. I just heard Green Needle again. But if I play it again, I'm going to hear Brainstorm. Maybe. Now I heard Brainstorm. I can't explain how that works, but it makes my brain hurt thinking about it. Now, I think that this is a spell that the witches have put onto us to keep us in some weird state of lucidity, like some weird stuff. You can't hear Brainstorm? Trust me, I definitely heard Brainstorm, and I've definitely heard Green Needle. I just heard Brainstorm. I can't hear Green Needle. I don't know, man. This is some weird. That one always blows my mind. Okay, now you might be like, well, Nick, if you're gonna have these stupid ideas, you're gonna have to have some evidence. Now I do have some evidence. I don't know how you're gonna take all the evidence, but I'm gonna put it out, the evidence now, on why I think there are definitely witches out there, why I think they're in control, and it might sound, everything I'm going to say might sound like I'm bashing women or something. I don't want it to sound like that. Okay, I'm just going to say some stuff. I have a lot of examples of things that might be going on, but here we go. We'll start with a spicy one for number one. Okay, sex toys. All right. Now, sex toys are fine. Okay, sex toys are fine. But think about men and think about women. What kind of sex toys are there for men? Their hands. That's about it. There's I guess there's cock rings, or if you like having things stuck in your butt, then you're almost in the same boat as women. But most men don't have sex toys. You go to a normal dude's place, a fleshlight. How many normal dudes out there? Raise your hand if you own a sex toy. Now, you know, I'm sexually open. I don't have any. I don't got not a one. I would guarantee almost every lady out there has at least one. They usually have a collection. They got a drawer. They open up a drawer. They got sex toys. Now you'd be like, Nick, that's just a sex toy. Why is it? What does that mean? What does that have to do with witches? Have you seen some of the sex toys they have? Some of them are like demonic looking, and they're like normalized. They're like, it's just completely normal. Oh, that's just my sex toy. It looks like a tentacle from like some cosmic horror movie. There's animalistic ones too. There's a lot of really strange toys that the women's have here.

into these stores and they're just all over the damn place. It's like, and they try to make it look like whatever, you know, whatever it is. Okay. Okay. Number two, I might skip number two. Some of them are a little bit, actually this one's not so bad. All right. Number two. One of them is really going to be upsetting. It's even upsetting for me to talk about. But number two, child care infiltration. Who are raising all the kids these days? Who are the teachers? Who are the nurses? Who are the daycare workers? Who are in control of the children? It's not men. It's not men. It's mostly women, and they're probably mostly witches. The witches got to come here, and they got to get them early. They got to get the kids early to indoctrinate them. It's going to sound pretty. They get them young. These witches. This is going to sound so bad. I'm just saying, get them early, indoctrinate them young, and each generation of witches, they're going to be stronger than the last. I'm not talking about careers. I'm talking about, this is more like a coven onboarding pipeline, okay? So we got sex toys. They're in control of the children. I don't really have a very good order of these things. I kind of just, they're just kind of all over the place. There was a really easy one that I could, where is that one? I don't even know where it is. I thought I had more. Hold on 1 second. No, I do have a lot more, but I thought there was a simple one that I wanted to throw in there so it wouldn't be so, so crazy. Let me go in my, no, it's not there. Where is it? That's not even there. Oh, okay. Either way. All right. Let's look at another one now. What is the sinking ship rule? So when a ship is sinking in the ocean, I understand children first. But why women? Maybe because witches put a spell on us? You ever wonder why that's like, it's just accepted as the law of the sea with no pushback? There's no pushback against this. I can't even push it back against this, probably because I have a spell that's been cast upon me. And everybody has. I think the witches are in control of the planet. There's a spell cast directly on mankind's instincts. It guarantees witches get first access to lifeboats, exits, fire escapes. I'm not trying to sound like I'm this is kind of just for fun, everybody. This is like a fun thing. I'm not trying to be mean or sound like I'm a pig, which I'm sure I'm sounding. I'm all. If you think that I hate women, I also hate men too. I hate everybody. But there's just a bunch of little things in society that makes me kind of think that maybe witches are controlling the planet and in society and humanity. Then there's also the power gap, which I think is possibly a myth. Somehow there's a world filled with inequality, but there's a lot of women running companies. There's a lot of women in high up places. I've had women bosses. I've had, I know tons of women that make tons more money than me. But the wage gap that's out there, I'm just saying it could be a rumor that was engineered to keep humans arguing with each other about fairness, while witches quietly run things from the corner office.

0: Is there really a wage gap? I don't. It's an argument to be made. But you can't really check because you know how much money you make is it's a secret. It's a secret private thing. But I'm just saying from what I've experienced, I've seen a lot of women making tons more money than other people that I know. Maybe men are making more money, but you never hear like men saying, "Hey, you know, women make more money than men." But I think maybe witches are putting this energy out there. They're putting out this news, and people believe it. And just saying, we have a lot more examples. This is not. I'm not trying to hate on women. I'm trying to just expose witches for the control that they have on society. I'm gonna get canceled by everybody here. This is all right. We got the draft exception. Men, they get signed up to kill each other in wars. Women don't. It's like a ritual sacrifice by proxy. The witches have made it so that the men just go into the battlefields and kill each other. Maybe that men are just retarded, which they are. You know, but thin the herd, keep men fighting with each other as the witches grow more powerful. With every casualty of the men on the battlefield. It's a spell that they put on society. They were like, you know, women can't kill each other. Only the men get to kill each other. Sprinkle a little of that in your tea, you know? I've got like 30 more to go, people. Let's open up the phone lines. If there's any witches out there that have any opinions on this, where's the phone line? Let me see if I could open this up. I'd like to hear from any witches. The phone lines are, let me see if they're open here. Oh no, not this guy.
1: You ain't quit the show yet, Nick? Quit the fucking show, Nick! Your shit sucks!
0: I might have to quit after this episode.
1: Fuck you!
0: Alright, the phone lines are working. If there's any witches out there, because I think that's one of the points I'm going to be coming to later. Women will just say they're witches, by the way. There's a whole part of society where I think that's one of the points that are coming up later. Where they just come out and they just say it. But either way, let's go on with this. We got number six. It's going to be a hard episode to get through here. Number six, there's longevity. Who lives longer, men or women? Nobody questions this. It's kind of just like a given fact. It might just be biology or maybe the witches are siphoning life force off the men around them. Oh, what? Okay. Maybe women are sucking the life force out of men. I think I'm going to get a bomb sent to my P.O. box from some witches. It's getting hot in the sewer. Okay, let's go on to the next one. Makeup. You got makeup. There's an entire industry built around applying substances to their face to make them look different. Okay? they call getting ready. They say, oh, I'm just getting ready. You know, medieval peasants, they would call it, you know, casting a glamour, though, you know, because it's literally the term foundation, contour, highlight. It's incantations, man. Makeup is like magic. It's, if you ever see a lady without makeup and then a lady, the same lady with makeup, it's witchery. Oh God, my throat is starting to close up, people. All right. I don't want to talk about this one. This is probably the most touchy one. This might be one of the most touchy ones. Oh God. Okay. I got it. I'm going to have to say it. Number eight, this is going to be a really bad one. Reproductive politics. Okay. Ugh. My body, my choice. Okay. Oh God. See, I already feel my seat going on fire, even saying that. I'm not allowed to talk about this one. Because the spell that the witches have on us, I feel hot. I feel like I'm going to go on fire here. Oh boy. Okay. Men are not allowed, they're told loudly that they're not allowed to talk about this. It's, and this is not social progress, this is more of a containment spell. This topic is sealed off. Men are not allowed to talk about reproductive politics. And I'm fine with that. It's hot in here. Okay. But, you know, I don't know what I have to say about my voice is reverting. My voice is reverting to my old voice here. I don't really think I should be talking about abortion, but it's going to be hard for me to say, but witches have turned sacrifices into healthcare. Oh God. Sorry. Oh God. Okay. I said it. What is, I could give my opinion on the topic. Okay. I'm torn on the topic. I'm sure many people are. That's why it's a very touchy subject. When does life start, you know? And sometimes, you know, you're not ready for such big life changes. Okay, I think I'm just going to skip this one. I'm not going to give my opinion on it. I do have opinions on it, but I don't know if I should talk about it. Witches are pulling on my tongue right now. There's many, you know, it's a very touchy subject. I'm going to give my personal opinion on abortion, even though this is a completely side subject. Morning after pill, totally fine. You know, heartbeats could come in very, very, very quickly. I didn't really know that, and I think even like within the first 9 weeks or some shit. The first 6 weeks is, oh boy. Okay, so anything, you know, the sooner the better. If there's any complications with the birth, I think it's okay too. Okay, I'm done. Let's go to the next one. Perfume. Let's talk about perfume, everybody. Okay, we're out of that one. Thank God. Perfume. You could email me, nick@nickthreat.com, if you have any complaints. I'm sorry, but, you know, it's a touchy subject. Perfume. Bottled scents. Sold in ornate glass. Designed to alter the mood and behavior of everybody in their area without their consent. They put pheromones in there. They work on this perfume. They try to alter your consciousness via smell. Pheromones. Let's just say if a man in a robe handed you a vial and said, "Wear this and people will want to be near you." You'd call it a potion, okay? It's witchery. It's witchcraft. And I know men wear perfume too, but not really like women, you know? And again, I don't even know if women wear perfume anymore now I'm thinking about it. Like, I don't even know the last time I smelled like perfume. Well, it's usually older ladies. Well, you know, the old witches, they got to cover up that sweaty old smells. Okay, here's another touchy one. Sorry, buddy, but custody outcomes. Overwhelming majority of divorces, kids end up right with the mom, you know, because it's best interest for the child. And that sounds like a spell that would be... Hold on one second. We got a phone call coming in. Oh, gosh. I'm scared. We got a call coming in here. Hello, everybody. Hello, caller. This is Nick the Rat Radio.
2: Hello?
0: Wait. Are you a witch? Hello?
2: Hello?
0: Hello? Do you hear me?
2: Twitch is delayed.
0: Well, yeah, everything is delayed. That's why you got to turn your radio down.
2: I was going to make a delayed joke, but you caught me off guard.
0: Turn down your
2: delay
0: Twitch.
2: Delay these nuts? No. Hey. Why do women wear makeup and perfume?
0: Why do women wear makeup and perfume?
2: Yes.
0: Because... I can't think of anything funny or witty right now. You tell me.
2: Because they're ugly and they stink.
0: We're going to hang up on that guy. That's... I actually prefer women without perfume and makeup. Only give me a call if you're a witch. I don't need pig-headed men calling in. I don't need... okay. Let's continue on. Let's see, the custody outcomes, and, you know, then paying... You got to pay for the child up to their older. Either way, that's... All right, here we go. Number 11 on my proof of witches controlling the world right now. Chronic lateness with zero consequences. Oh, she's 20 minutes late. Doesn't matter. We were just happy she made it. You ever try that as a dude? You ever try to be a guy and show up 20 minutes late? There's definitely there's chat room, you crazy. There's definitely something going on there, I think. There's a spell put on mankind where it's just like, it's fine, you know. There's an enchantment put on people's patience. If you're a lady, it's fine. You know, hey, you're a little lady, it's fine. You know, oh, all right. Oh, boy. Number 12. 12 is a little, these are all kind of rough. Oh man, why did I pick, why am I doing this for a show?
3: What's that?
0: Okay, here we go. Number 12, chemical self-modification. All right. Oh God, I'm getting canceled after this. An enormous percentage of the population is on a daily medication that alters brain chemistry. And what did we used to call this? Mommy's little helper. Mm-hmm. Oh, gosh. Mommy's little helper. This is not healthcare. This is a mass potion distributed with a prescription pad. People, there's a lot of... man. Now, I know dudes are on mind-altering drugs as well, but I think most of these, most of them, is there any stat? Do I have any stats to back this up with? Let's, oh boy, it's a rough episode to do. What's the percent of men versus women worldwide on SSRIs? All right. Wow. I thought it was going to be more. I thought it was like going to be like 50% of the population. All right. 17% of women compared to 8% of men. It seems like it's more of a female thing of... Okay, we have another call coming in. This is the witch-only line here. Hello, are you a witch?
2: Yes, I'm a witch, Nick. Yes. How are you?
0: Do you have any comments or opinions on what we've been talking about tonight?
2: What? Say that again?
0: Do you have any comments or opinions on? I think that witches have... lied about the witch trials to cover up their asses so they could control the world.
2: Do you want to hear something witchery, witch-ish?
0: Sure.
2: That would really freak out our ancestors?
0: Sure. What do you got for us?
2: There is a meteor shower this evening.
0: There's also like an eclipse too, or something I heard.
2: The Perseid meteor shower, yeah, it should be really good viewing because we have a new moon.
0: Mm-hmm.
2: Not a full moon, but the actual absolute opposite.
0: Yeah, it's...
2: So it's kind of dark out.
0: Yeah.
2: And you can really see the Perseid meteor shower. Really, it's just the tale of what the hell is the name of it? Taylor Swift. Or some shit was what? The comet. Swift Tuttle.
0: Swift
2: the Puddle. Swift Tuttle comet that was nearest to us, and you get all the debris off of it. Little like sand sized pieces like flying towards the earth like 30,000 fucking miles an hour.
0: Okay.
2: And you get to watch it enter the atmosphere and burn up really quick in a little yeah. Anyway. If you're away from the city lights and shit, if you're in the light pollution, you don't see it good, right?
0: I can't see anything right now. I got sunglasses on.
2: Yeah, because you're in a fucking sewer.
0: Yeah.
2: A question about the sewer, Nick.
0: Yeah?
2: This is not medical advice, though you can find people talking about it. Now, have you ever tasted your urine? Your silence
0: so.
2: Is agreement.
0: I don't think I ever have.
2: How was it?
0: No, I haven't.
2: No? Why not? Have you smelt it?
0: I've smelt it. Which is kind of like tasting it.
2: And you were never like, ooh, that was good coffee.
0: What? Does this have anything to do with witches?
2: Yes! How do you think they fucking made potions, Nick?
0: With urine?
2: There are all kinds of ways to experiment with things, Nick.
0: I have heard, like, people would urinate on themselves to attract people. That could be...
2: That was the pheromones, perhaps, yeah.
0: That could be a thing. Yeah, that could maybe have to, maybe witches just put that into my mind, so I'd piss my pants on them.
2: Go ahead.
0: So you know when you're done peeing and you got to shake it off a little bit, I usually don't because I heard that it attracts the opposite sex. So I would just let myself urinate in my pants a little bit to.
2: Yeah, that wet spot on your khakis attracts everyone.
0: Mm-hmm. I was probably tricked by a witch.
2: Ah, perhaps. Now, and having it a little extra wet never hurts if you have to, you know, pull on it. Now, women of the olden ages, I don't know, maybe like Roman, perhaps, they would actually intentionally ingest what the hell is that? Arsenic? Right? I think it's like in apple seeds and shit like that.
0: Mm.
2: They found that it would actually make the urine smell slightly sweet.
0: Hmm. I'll have to try that. I'll try
2: that was
0: some arsenic.
2: Their method of, I mean, technically poisoning themselves, but it made their... toilet time not smell so bad, perhaps.
0: So I should poison myself and piss my pants.
2: Speaking of toilet time, Nick, have you ever, like, used the TP, the toilet paper, the TP on your bunghole, and your finger kind of went through it, like it tore, perhaps?
0: When you use the cheap stuff, that happens.
2: Yeah, yeah. Did you smell it?
0: Right away.
2: How did that taste?
0: Caller, we're talking about witches tonight. We're not talking about feet. Get out of here. Look, I want to. If you're a witch, or if you have an opinion on witches, or if you know anything, if you know a witch, give me a call. All right, let's go on to the next point here. We just went over that. We have, okay, let's talk about number 13. We have hair, wigs, and extensions. We got women that are constantly changing their hair color. They're changing the volume of their hair. They're basically going to the salon to swap out their identities. Very witch-like. And let's combine that with waxing. They get rid of all their body hair to disguise themselves. Now, like, look at my beard. My beard it's turning gray. I don't dye it. I have nothing to hide. But many ladies are out there putting chemicals and potions and stuff all over their body because they're witches and they're in control. Piercings. They punch holes into their body in all sorts of weird places. I'm not going to even mention half of them. Every older tradition on Earth would call that ritual markings. We call that, it's just me doing getting my septic done. You know, they get the little piercing in their nose. They look like witches. You know, all these tattoos and stuff too. I don't even know if I have tattoos listed here. I should add tattoos to my list. I don't think I have that in there. Homebrewed concoctions. Now tell me, you don't know a lady that does this. I mean a witch. I mean a witch lady. I don't even know what I'm talking about anymore. They're all over the darn place. Lotions, candles, cleaning sprays. Think of the mason jars. Women love mason jars to put their little potions in. Their little mixed stuff. They always mix together, and they're always so proud of it. And they put sprinkle. You don't know what they're putting in there. I'm telling you, these witches are everywhere. Crockpots are basically modern cauldrons. All right. I don't use crockpots, but I know many, many witches that do. All right. Finally, we get to here. Open admission. This is the thing that really scares me. This is they just openly admit it. They don't hide it. I'm sure if you ask any woman you know, not any of them. A lot of them will say it. You'll find no shortage of women who'll just tell you that they practice witchcraft. Crystal shops, spell stores, they're on the main street, right next to the coffee shop. You go to any town, little place, you go anywhere, you're going to find crystal shops. You're going to find, like, oh, there's a little spell, this little money spell for you, a little love spell, a little love potion. They're out in the open just doing it. They're doing it. They're using capitalism. Maybe capitalism is a complete witch thing. Maybe witches made capitalism. Now that I'm thinking about it. This is not a conspiracy. There's actually just women out there saying I'm a witch. They're just out there doing it. They're just witching it up. Handing out spells, handing out crystals. They're at your mall. They're doing it. All right. Cats. You know, cats and witches go together. Now, you heard a crazy cat woman. You know, most people that have cats are going to be women. Witches. I got to make sure I don't say just women, because it's not just women. They're actually witches. They're actually in control of society. They're controlling everything. Ugh. All right, here we go. Here's another one. Book clubs. Think about it. A monthly gathering. It's always the same night. Sounds ritualistic. They usually discuss novels that nobody ever finishes, I guess. But maybe it's more of like a coven. They just like coming together. We got boys' night. No, they have so many reasons to gather in little groups, book clubs, Tupperware parties. It's the gathering of the witches in ways they could share their spells, they could share their stories, they could share their little tales, little containers to hold their witch supplies. You ever think about that? I don't even know what is this, a bathroom line? What is this one? Every public event, every restaurant, every bar, one line stretches out the door. The other one doesn't. It's not the plumbing. It's a containment ritual. A mandatory gathering point where information gets exchanged and spells get synced. That's why the woman's line is always longer. I always thought it was just because they had a sit to pee. But I sit and pee all the time. That's how I pee. I don't stand and pee because it's disgusting. It's splashback. You can't stop it. If you're a man and you're in your house, sit and pee. If you're out, then you could stand and pee. But unless women are going to the bars and they're shitting, which I don't think they're doing, there's not a long line at the women. Why are these women taking so long to take a piss? It doesn't matter. It's men and women, they take the same. Actually, women probably piss faster. You ever hear a woman taking a pee? It sounds like a rocket going off. They're like, the urethra of a woman, I think, is larger than a man's urethra. They're gathering in there. They're doing their little witch stuff, getting witch stuff together. Yoga. Ancient stretching, breathing rituals, performed in unison, often at sunrise. I think it's witchcraft. And think about all the names, like Downward Dog and stuff. They got some weird stuff going on in these yoga things. I think when they do these stretches, it unlocks something. It's unlocking spells, incantations, and the fact that they're doing it in unison all together. I never understood that. When I do my stretches, I don't need to be in a group of other people doing stretches. Yeah, I know it unlocks flexibility. It's very good. I do stretches. I stretch. But I don't need to be around other people stretching. I don't need to have that ritual with it. Why does there have to be a ritual with it? Why do I have to have somebody saying, okay, now you're going to touch your toes now. Like, I'm just going to do it. I'm just going to do what I have to do. I don't need to be in a group of people doing it. Witches. You ever go outside, people? You ever go outside? You ever see people doing tarot cards? Who's doing them? Are there men? Do you see men out there doing tarot readings? Palm readings? Do you ever see that? I don't think I've ever seen it. I always see witches on the street corner, outside of their crystal shop, saying, let me tell you your future. Let me read your tarot cards. Let me read your palms. Why aren't men doing it? It's an equal opportunity job to tell your future, to read tarot cards, to read your palms. But it's only witches. And they're doing it in plain sight. This is why the witch trials was invented by them. They were like, you know what, you can't persecute us anymore. We're going to do it out in public now. And there's nothing you could do. We're in control of reality. Bachelorette parties. Let's check our witch line. Hello, do we have a witch on the line here?
2: Nick.
0: Oh.
2: Bachelorette party. No, hold on. I've been invited to some as the stud. But what we're talking about, divinations are a form of witchcraft, yes?
0: Divinations.
2: Yes, divinations.
0: And I also take divinations. If you have extra money and you want to send it to me, please do.
2: Oh, close. Now, one popular divination that I know you're familiar with. How do you know if your boyfriend is gay?
0: How do I know if he wants to be on top?
2: No, because his dick tastes like shit.
0: Yeah, but it's my shit. That doesn't make it gay. Get out of here. Just because I'm fucking my boyfriend in the ass doesn't mean that that it's gay. They got sashes. They all wear the same thing at bachelorette parties. You ever go to what is it called when dudes have? I don't even know what it's called. Bachelor party. Dudes don't all match their clothing together. They wear the same thing. They get a sash. Matching outfits. And then they always, men don't do what women do at these parties. Coordinated rituals, in a rented house. They're not trying to hide it. It's just it's out in the open. Men on their bachelor parties, they just go out and they sadly just get drunk and oogle witches. They're like, oh, look at those witches out there. But women, they get together and they like burn stuff. They get all, it's very ritualistic. It's very witchwillistic, I'll call it. It's not even ritual. It's witchwillistic. Then there's astrology. There's astrology going on. Who's mostly into astrology? There's the guys trying to get with witches, and then there's the witches. An entire population. They even have it on their phone now, too. They just open their phone, they check whether Mercury is in retrograde before deciding whether to send an email or something. Like, I didn't even know what Mercury being in retrograde was until I probably met a witch. I don't know if it was a witch, but it was a lady. I didn't know what any of this stuff was. But women taught it to me, and I'm guessing that they were witches, and they're probably just laughing in my face. I'm probably pretty retarded because of them. They probably put a spell on me. I think maybe all the issues I've ever had in my life now are coming down to some weird spell that they sprinkled in my water. I don't know what they did. I don't know how they do it, but they're out there powerful. They're strong, and they can't be stopped. It's too late. It's too late. Maybe they're fighting warlocks. Maybe men are out there doing warlock things. Maybe that they're so much more stronger, the warlocks, that I have no idea what they're doing. They keep it so undercover, so hidden, that it's not something that I even think about. But the amount of stuff just in our face of outright witchcraft it's flabbergasting. Essential oils. How many dudes are into essential oils? You go to a woman's house, you go to a witch's house. I don't even know what I'm talking about anymore. Little brown bottles, pure plant essence. They got all this stuff in there. They label it too. They write their own little labels on the little bottles of the essential oils, and they write potion on it. They don't write like therapeutic grade shenanigans on it. No, they just write potion. It's that. It's out in the open. It's in our faces. There's nothing we can do about it. Vision boards. Yeah, Ramona Bell. She was out. She just said she was a witch. She was out there like, hey, I'm doing this witch stuff. We got vision boards. I don't know of dudes that do this. Women do this. They cut out little pictures. They write affirmations, and like present tense and stuff. They try to raise the vibration of the universe to deliver things to them. They're trying to cast spells with these things. It's moon cycle tracking. Witches love that. I do that too. I'm probably indoctrinated. I think maybe it's not feminization, it's witchinization. I love tracking the moon. I think maybe they are in me. I also like to wear skirts on Saturday nights, but women love keeping track of the moon. They do. It's true. Witches do it. Energy talk. They're all about, you know, talking about energy, protecting energy. There's bad energy in the space. They know about energy. They see things that men can't see. There's probably essences and auras and energies and witches see it. Witches talk about it. It's not like even anything a man could do. I think there's just stuff happening and dudes can't see it happening. Let's see. I think we have a witch calling in here. Hello, this is Nick the Rat Radio. Are you a witch?
3: Hello, Nick. I'm a witch. Did you know that witches and cat ladies were equated during the plague?
0: Ooh.
4: Brother.
2: Oh, no, really. Hey, Nick. During the plague,
0: yeah,
2: cat ladies were considered witches because they weren't succumbed to the plague because the plague was carried by rats. And cats kept the rats at bay. So the healthy witches without rats, but with cats, were somehow associated as, I don't know, an extra, whatever the fuck you would call it.
0: I think this is just another example of being lied to by witches.
2: No, they had some kind of immunity to the plague. People thought it was witchery.
0: Yes, it was.
2: Sorcery of sorts.
0: It was.
2: But it was just simply owning too many fucking cats.
0: No, that's what they have you believing. They were just like, oh, I don't have the plague because I have a cat. No, it's because they were witches, and witches have cats.
2: Well, perhaps. Now, have you ever tried to hook up with a cat lady that you were curious if you'd get along with her cats? Ah, you're not answering, so I'm going to continue. Now, if you took your pleated, piss-stained khakis and you rolled up the cuff just a little bit at the bottom, one fold is enough, and you sprinkle a catnip into that folded-up cuff, the cats will suddenly fucking love you, and they'll be rubbing on your leg, and you'll be like, oh, I'm just really good with animals. And she's like, wow, they're never like this with anyone. But you've got those cats and her pussy right at your beck and favor.
0: Because they're witches. And they love... Witches love pisses. I should make a shirt that says...
2: No, I'm talking about the catnip and their cat.
0: Yeah, but the witches and the cat, the witch like the cat, and the piss is attractive to the cat and to the witch because the pheromones and the potions. I mean, I need to fight witchcraft with witchcraft. I got to switch up
2: now,
0: the witch.
2: That would make you a warlock.
0: They should call it Mitchcraft. You know, Mitch.
2: Mitch. Like Mitch sounds like really like masculine, like the name Butch.
0: Yeah.
2: Have you ever known anyone named Butch?
0: Only Cassidy and
2: or
0: the Sundance
2: Bruce?
0: Kid.
2: Don't let me down.
0: I just did. I let you down. It's midnight in the sewer, everybody. We've made it. Thank goodness. Howdy doody. We're here. It has come. Midnight has come. We got some voicemail here. Let's see. 917-719-5923.
5: Hello, Mr. Ratsir. You know pay insurance this month.
0: Oh, shit.
5: Mr. Ratsir, you know what happened when you no pay insurance in the month. You
0: send the witches to the sewer? Cast a spell on me? Is that what you do?
5: No pay insurance in the month before. Did you like what happened? No, you didn't like what happened. Mr. Rapp, friendly reminder, you must pay insurance this month. Are we understood? Is that a yes?
0: Yes.
5: I think I heard a yes.
0: Yes.
5: You're going to pay insurance this month?
0: I'll pay insurance.
5: We are waiting for your insurance payment this month. Insurance is good. Do you not like what happened? You know like what happened when you don't have insurance? Pay insurance. Thank you, Mr. Rat.
0: You're welcome. Let's see. Is there anything else that proves that the witches have taken over? The hell is cottage core? Let's see here. I got this one written down. An entire generation cosplaying as forest witches and candlelit scholars while insisting that it's just a vibe. I don't think I've ever heard of cottagecore before. Yeah, we're running low on proof that witches are Let's see. We got group chat as the modern grimoire. A locked thread of the same 6 to 12 women that have existed for years. Contains every secret, every curse, even every coordinated social move, and is never screenshotted. That's true. That's true, man. I've seen definitely group chats with women that have lasted for centuries. And you only get glimpses of it. And you could see that there's like a bunch of ladies in there. And you never see anything unless you look over your shoulder and you kind of catch a glimpse. These covens have a encryption now. That's what I'm saying. Yeah. Witches have taken over. They're out there. Friend zoning. That's a way to keep. That's a thing. That's like keeping the men subdued, keeping them under their spell. We just call it these cute little things now, but it's actually a way for the witch to keep control of the man, get them to do what they want. Oh, you will do what I want. You are mesmerized, my little helper. You know? But we just think it, you got friend zoned. No, it's a magic spell. And look, finally, I just want to say, I might be wrong about all of this. And I might just be grabbing things from all over the place that aren't really there. But are you feeling a little bit of doubt now that I went through all these things? Maybe this might be real. Maybe these witch trials were just fabricated to protect the witches. And the game's over. The game is over. I don't know. I kind of feel like I just want to laugh. it's just silly. That's just silly, man. Let's just move on with life. Let's pick another topic. This sounds dumb. And I know it does. But maybe that's just the spell that, and it's working just like how they want it to work. And that's all I can really say about this. There you go. That is my thesis. Those are all the points I had to make. I hope I didn't offend anybody. I love my witches. My first real girlfriend was actually a witch. She even had witch tattooed on her back. La Bruja. On her back was tattooed there. And if I call her right now, I'll be like, hey, you remember me? Are you a witch? She'll be like, hell yeah. They're out there. They're doing their thing. And how do I feel about it? You know, even if it is, it's, you know, I'm still alive, you know. I can't really, I guess I could blame all the messed up things going on witches, but I don't, because men are the real monsters out there. You know, women might be, there might be a whole bunch of witches that are in control, but, you know, men are like dumb ogres. Dumb oafs.
4: Sir, watch some sports? You want to watch some sports? Play some video games? Drink a beer? Scratch my ass?
0: Maybe the witches aren't in control. Maybe men are just so dumb that's why reality is the way it is. But, okay. All right, everybody. Well, that's all I got for tonight. Do I have any more voicemails or anything? Let me see if anybody else has called in. It looks like I do have a couple more voicemails here. If you want to call in and get the last word, now is your chance. No, that's nothing here. What is this? Wow, is this Mr. Harmonica Man? I thought he died of, like, being dumb a long time ago. But he's calling me back now. What is this?
1: Yeah, hello, Lisa. Hello, Lisa. I eat pussy live. Pizza, little Lisa. Dr. Sir Mike cried, quit fucking calling in. Fuck you.
0: I think that guy was definitely put under a spell of a witch when he was young. Probably dropped on his head or something. I don't know.
1: Yeah, I can love.
0: All right, we're not going to play that one. I could see that word coming up there. I'm not going to play this. I'm not going to play that voicemail. I could see that word. Anyway, that's all I have for you guys tonight. Once again, Salem Witch Trials, made up by the witches. Witches are in control. There's definitely witches out there. There's no doubt in my mind. All right, everybody, we're going to get out of here. Oh, gosh, what is this? Hello, caller, is this a witch?
2: Challenge accepted. Hey, Nick.
0: What?
2: Seriously, go out tonight, or step outside, or like crawl out of the sewer grate like a Ninja Turtle or some shit, and look at the sky.
0: I'll look up at the sky.
2: Beautiful.
0: I will look up at the sky, and I'll report back after the show is over. I'll hang out. I'm gonna probably play some Quake or something. I don't know.
2: Hey, the later the better. Yeah, look at the sky.
0: Look at the sky.
2: Keep your hands out of your pants.
0: No.
2: Because the neighbor's kids have been complaining about it.
0: Okay, well, okay. I was going to let you say goodnight to America, but now you don't get the chance, and I'm going to say it. Goodnight, America. We'll be back next week with more Nick the Rat Radio. We'll have something else to talk about when it does. And let's go out with Scott Buckley, Hour of the Witch. We'll be back next week. Thanks for tuning in. Hope you enjoyed, and stay safe. Love those witches.

0: Skepticism is the natural reaction of people nowadays. But magic is ever present. In other words, quandum ubique, quandum semper, quandum ad omnibus, creditor est. Which means that magic is everywhere and all over the world. It's a recognized fact. Always.
1: Go Bill Campbell!

0: That was 2 hours and 10 minutes recording. It's not bad. It is shorter, but yeah, it's the less music. Less alcohol, too. Also, you know, I'm getting old,
1: and I gotta go to bed early. So I can wake up. Look at all the gray hairs in my beard and shit. I've been cursed by a witch. Quake 3 Arena? Yeah, hell yeah.
0: What do you guys rather see? Some Quake 1 or some of that frequency killer game? Killer Frequency, where you're a radio host trying to solve murders, or blasting some Quake fuckers.

I do want to go outside and look at the sky, though. Maybe I'll put on a song and go check out. Check it out. You're getting fiber done? Quake fuckers. Yeah, I'll probably play a little Quake. Let me just check something really quick. Oh, you want to see the killer frequency? Well, I don't even know if I'll be able to see anything from my place in the city. Sky is cloudy. Yeah, it's probably cloudy for me too then. All right, let me put on a song. I'll be right back. I'm going to take a squizzle pizzle and check out the sky. I'll be right back. Here, I can put on this with my web browser. Percent of men versus women worldwide on SSRIs. I thought it was going to be a lot bigger of a doodle-doodle-doodle-doodle-doodle. Ba-ba-ba-ba-doo-bop, skimp-bam-boo, doobie-doobie, scooby-doobie, hobba-doobie, boopie-doobie. Oh, yeah, let's put this on. I'll be right back, everybody.

0: Cry boy, cry boy, cry, cry, cry, cry. Yeah, it's way too cloudy. Can't see diddly do. All right, I'm going to play Killer Frequency. Where is it? Where is the button? You want me to open the hole? I could open the hole. Hold on, let me figure this out here. Scene face add. Hello. Shrank. Oi, oi, oi. Where is the game? Game over here. Game capture. Killer Frequency. Why is this not working? Gabagool. There it is.
1: Cry boy, cry, cry, cry.
0: Doki.
2: What is up? I'm curious. I've heard about this game.
0: I played about an hour of it already. It's interesting. It's not great, but it was kind of cool. I just wind up playing basketball with the paper.
2: Right. Paper. So it's kind of like Art Bell vibe. Yeah. Right. Wait, I can't hear it.
0: Oh, you can't hear it?
2: No, do you have the volume up?
0: I gotta pump it through here. Yeah, you probably hear it.
2: It is. Yep.
0: So basically, just shoot balls into the garbage. That's it. How do you shoot again? Shoot. F? No? What was the button? Ah! Okay, whatever.
2: I only mentioned the idea of opening the hole for, like, you know, an after show party. So I thought Sir Tunnel Rat would join us. You know, he's the only other person here on Discord.
0: You might jump in. Oh, am I busy on Saturday? During the day, I am. I might be free at night. But
2: oh, there he is.
0: I'm going on a boat thing during the day. It might be, I don't know what time I'm going, but I might be out late. On a boat. Not yet, I'll keep looking.
2: Yeah?
3: I'm gonna keep
2: going on a boat thing?
0: Going on a boat thing on Saturday.
2: Nice.
0: Ew, those flies? Why can I pick this up?
2: Oh, I would have thought you were in like a studio, you know, a radio studio. But what are you just broadcasting from your house or something?
0: No, this is a studio.
2: Oh.
0: Yeah. There's a lady behind the glass over here. I bet you she's the killer.
2: Yeah. What is she doing? Is that Rihanna?
0: Her name is
2: Pink. Laying down a new banger.
0: Could be. I forget what I'm doing. Ooh, I go in the girls' bathroom. Some witch shit in here. Look at this. They got a potion in here. The bottle of piss. Why am I in the women's bathroom? I think I gotta go downstairs.
4: So many locked doors, so few keys.

0: Like you can pick so much shit up, but none of it does anything.
1: You can't take it? You can't take it with you?
0: Not really. This game is not that in-depth. I forget what I'm supposed to be doing. I'm supposed to go downstairs, I think. Where's the downstairs?
2: I'm not getting in there tonight.
0: I don't know what I'm supposed to do, lady. Peggy, what am I supposed to do?
3: You find anything?
1: I don't know, man. Probably get back on the air. This song is about to end.
3: The caller is trying to start a car without the keys.
2: Yeah, and we have a car show, right?
3: Timberline Twins Talk Motors, yeah. I would go see what they have on their desk at the far end of the offices.
0: Okay, I have to find out something on the far end of their desk in the office about cars. Okay.
1: Alright, are you there? Yeah, I see you. You're in the hole. I can't hear you, though.
0: It's broken. Garlic bread. No. I need to find some about cars.
1: There it is.
0: Cars, cars, cars. On the last desk, you said? Oh, here we go.
2: Now this has to be important.
0: I borrowed your car theft magazine.
1: Yay.
0: Those huevos rancheros aren't sitting right. Gonna need something to read. Pray for me. Oh. Okay, so it was in the bathroom. I probably have to go to the bathroom to find something. Because they were taking a shit and they needed to read a magazine. Okay. Got it.
1: That tracks.
0: Alright. Now is it the boys' bathroom or the girls' bathroom? It was the girls' bathroom. I was in the right spot. See all this piss on the floor, man? That's why you gotta sit and pee.
1: Dude, the splashback is real.
0: It is.
1: I know. I think every man should know that.
0: There we go.
2: This looks useful.
0: Aha. Now I can tell the caller how to break into a car.
1: Yep.
3: You find anything?
1: Hack the keyless entry.
2: I found a magazine about hot wiring cars.
3: Well, that sounds perfect. When you're ready, shut the music off. Caller on line one.
2: Thanks, Peggy. We're back with 189.16, The Scream. How are you holding up, Sandra?
4: The creep's looking through the parking lot trying to find me. But I've got my tools, and I'm ready to get this hunk of junk moving. How do we start this baby?
0: Use the screwdriver. Put the screwdriver in the ignition.
1: And twist clockwise. I think that's accurate.
2: Put the screwdriver in the ignition. And twist clockwise.
4: Here goes, baby. Screwdriver's too fat to fit.
5: Too fat to fit.
4: What next?
0: Unscrew the steering column.
2: Unscrew the steering column.
4: All right. Just turn. Just turn. One, two. One, two. God, how long are these screws? Okay, cover's off. There's a bunch of wires down here all paired up, and oh god, my heart is pumping.
2: Tell me exactly what you see.
4: Okay, I can do this. There's a red wire, a blue wire, a yellow wire, a green wire, and a brown wire.
0: Hey, hey. What's the serial number?
2: What's the serial number on the steering column?
4: The number is 576-894-320.
0: 576. Okay.
1: 894-320.
0: There's a 4 before the 3. and no 7. Now there's a 7. There's a 6 anywhere and doesn't start with a 5. Now, if there's a 0 at the end and a 3 doesn't come up, there's a 0 at the end, yeah, and the 3 doesn't come before a 4, then red and yellow. Alright, red and yellow.
2: Strip and twist together the red and yellow wires.
4: Alright, we take the red and the yellow, and we twist and we turn. Oh, perfect! I also see pink and purple wire. What next?
0: Now, strip the purple wire. Brush the purple wire again, twist it.
1: Steady now.
0: Strip the purple wire and brush them against the twisted wires. Strip the purple wire, purple wire, and twist it from step 3.
2: Strip the purple wire and brush against the twisted wires.
4: Okay, okay. We strip and we brush and...
0: Yeah. I just told her how to steal the car.
1: Nailed it.
4: Anytime you want to come down to the gas studio, you get in for free.
1: Not just her, anybody listening to your talk show.
0: Yeah, for real.
1: You just taught everybody how to steal a car.
0: Let's see. Just keep driving.
1: We did it.
2: Just keep driving now, okay? And get home safe.
3: Get home safe, Sandra.
4: Will do, babies.
3: We did it, Forrest!
2: We sure did! Here comes another hit track that we're excited to share with you.
3: And remember, if you're also having car troubles, then tune in to Timberline Twins Talk Motors here on 189.16, Monday to Friday at 5. Take it away, Forrest.
1: Brad, what's up?
2: David Scopo with Moonlight.
1: Still can't hear you.
3: I still can't believe this is happening.
2: Right? Like Gallows Creek didn't already have enough to worry about?
3: What do you mean?
2: Gallows Creek is a miserable place to live.
3: Really?
1: Oh,
3: miserable?
2: That's right, Peggy. Miserable. It's a sad place on Earth.
3: Well, I like it here. People are polite and...
2: Stab happy?
3: Don't be awful, Forrest. Come on, there must be something you like about this place.
2: I guess some folks have been okay. You're not terrible after a while.
3: Not terrible after a while? High praise coming from Forrest Nash.
2: You know what I mean, Peggy.
3: I do. It's Forrest Nash for I think you're swell. Anyway, I hope the killer is done for the night and that Leslie gets back soon.
2: Me too. Can we at least call off that stupid Guess the Scream contest now?
3: Yeah, that'd probably be a good idea.
0: She didn't late night. Oh, it's actually the same time that we're in, almost.
3: Caller on line 1.
1: Synchronicity.
3: Okay, Forrest, shut the music off.
2: Evening, caller. This is Forrest Nash, host of 189.16, The Scream, and tonight's 911 stand-in.
5: Hey, Forrest, my name is Brian. Brian Ponte. Brian Ponte of Ponte's Pizza.
2: Hello, Brian Ponte of Ponte's Pizza. What have you got to say about what's happening?
5: I'm so happy that Deputy Martinez survived. I've seen her a lot over the years down here at Ponte's Pizza. Oh, you did a really great job. And as a thanks for all you did there, I just wanted to tell you that I'm sending you some coupons for free pizza here at Ponte's Pizza.
2: Wow, Brian. That's really good of you, but you really don't have to.
1: That's how you get a free ad on the radio right there.
5: Ponte's Pizza. Like it, well, you're in luck, because we're always running great deals that'll have you eating for pennies.
2: Sounds great, bro.
5: And let me tell you, the pizza we have is to die for. Oh, no. Your choice of words tonight, I guess.
2: Yeah, that didn't come out great.
5: I'm sorry, Forrest. Well, I just hope I didn't put you or anyone else off coming on down to Ponty's Pizza.
0: Shut up. We've got
5: a great special this weekend. Our famous beer and pizza deal.
2: Wait a minute.
5: Come on down to Ponty's Pizza this weekend. You've just got to pay for one slice to get yourself...
2: God damn it, you're just calling in to advertise your shop. Peggy, hang up on him.
3: Done. Oh, real quick, before I forget, it's probably time we played a paid ad.
2: Now, a word from our sponsors.
3: You know how to play an ad, right?
2: Sure. Done.
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2: I can see why it's world famous.
3: It's a highlight around here, Forrest.
2: Oh, I am sorry to hear that, Peggy. All right, folks, welcome back to the show. We have a note from my producer.
3: That's right. 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
2: Let's see what our next caller would choose. Welcome to The Scream with me, Forrest Nash.
5: Yeah, Leslie. This is Maurice Russell from the Gallows Reporter. I'm at the office. This guy just broke in downstairs and... Wait. Forrest Nash? I want to speak to 911. Put Leslie on.
3: What? God, another one?
2: Leslie's driving to Henderson right now. She left me in charge.
5: Why on earth is Leslie... Oh, never mind. Just put me on with Sheriff Matthews.
2: Sheriff Matthews is dead.
5: Dead? What happened? Did you witness the incident? Are you willing to do an interview for the reporter? I can cite you as an anonymous source, if that's a concern.
2: We're live on the air. Anything we say can and will be broadcast.
5: Live on... Damn it. All right. Obviously a lot more going on than I know.
2: Yeah, there's a lot happening tonight. You said someone broke in.
5: That's nothing to get worked up about. Some idiot kid just broke in, dressed as the Whistling Man. Teens. They get worse every year. Now, this punk wasn't even a disappointing twinkle in his daddy's eye when Edward Marshall Mooney stalked the town. But I was there. I covered it.
2: Maurice, I don't know what's going on, but he's back. The Whistling Man is back.
5: Don't be an ass, Nash. Every year this happens. They think it's funny. Not a big deal, old man. But they didn't live through the terror 30 years ago. Anyway, I know for a fact... Edward Marshall Mooney is dead. I don't know who I'm looking at on the security monitor. But if he killed Sheriff Matthews...
2: Where are you now?
5: I'm in the boardroom, upstairs. We got security cameras all around the building. You can watch them on any TV set here. And there's a set in the boardroom.
2: Maurice, is there any way you can get out of there?
5: I sure as shit hope so, kid. But I'm not sure how I'm going to do it. That crash you heard was him tipping over my filing cabinets. He's blocking the stairs.
2: I'm guessing the stairs are the only way out?
5: That's right. And it would take me a good few minutes to move those cabinets.
3: We need to do something. But what? All we can do from here is... Forrest, I think I've got it. Why don't we call the killer?
0: What?
3: They'd have a bunch of phones set up across the office, right? In different rooms, with different extensions. So we call one of them. Draw the killer away.
2: Buy Marie's time. That could work.
3: Exactly.
2: It's worth a shot.
5: I can hear you, you know. The son of a bitch hasn't killed me yet.
2: Sorry, Maurice. Peggy and I were just trying to figure out...
5: You realize how stupid that plan sounds, right?
0: We should try to get him killed.
5: For that to be successful, you're going to need every phone extension. Plus, the plan of the entire office floor. All delivered while the killer is en route. I've got it. Thank God I've always been cool under pressure. Don't go anywhere.
3: You don't think the killer got him, do you?
2: Mr. Russell.
5: I'm here. The freak's going to be here any second, too. Go check your fax machine. Don't let me down.
0: Where is my fax machine?
1: Don't let me down. Bruce?
3: Go,
1: Don't
3: Forrest.
1: Let me down.
3: The fax machine's in the office on the other side of the hall.
2: Thanks, Peggy. Be right back.
1: Peggy's hooking you up.
2: Okay. Go to the office on the other end of the hall. Grab the fax from the machine. Easy. This must be it.
3: Hey, did you get the fax?
2: Yes, I have. Mr. Russell, you still with us?
5: I am. You get my fax?
2: Yeah, I got it right here.
5: Good. I knew you could at least manage that.
2: Okay, folks, we're back on the line with Maurice. Let's see if we can help him avoid the Whistling Man.
5: Here's the situation. Whistling Man searched every room in the hall leading up to the boardroom. And now, he's in the office next door. It's now or never. This plan of yours better work.
3: I'm ready on my end, Forrest. Again, we want to draw the killer away by dialing an extension number. And then move Maurice somewhere safe. So, what extension should I call?
0: 3, I guess? I don't fucking know. Editors?
2: Call the editor's office. The extension is 03.
3: Got it. I'll put the call through when you're ready.
5: All right, Nash. Where do I need to go?
0: Kitchen? So why don't you just leave? Go down the stairs.
2: You're moving to the kitchen.
5: Yeah. That makes sense. Go somewhere he's already checked. Not bad, Nash.
3: I'm ready to place the call. Are you ready, Mr. Russell?
5: Don't have much choice, do I? Make the call.
3: Yes, sir. Calling now.
5: I can't believe it! He's actually heading to my office!
2: It was all Peggy's idea. Credit goes to her.
3: Aw, don't mention it.
5: The coast is clear. I'm shutting off the TV so he won't see me on the security cameras. Then, making my move, I'll call when I get there.
0: Was he in
3: Do you think he'll make
0: office?
3: It okay?
2: I'm sure he'll be fine.
0: Oh, fucking
2: but now what do we do? We gotta find some way for him to get past that barricade.
3: What do you mean?
2: I don't think calling the Whistling Man is gonna buy Maurice enough time to move those cabinets. We gotta think of something else.
3: Yeah. Maybe we could... Oh! Call incoming. You ready?
2: Ready as I'll ever be. I put him through.
3: Alrighty. Mr. Russell, are you there?
5: I am. I don't think he saw me. I've got to give you credit for that, but I'm not out of the woods yet.
2: Right. Let's review where we are. So, the only way out is by the stairs, which the whistling man has blocked with furniture.
5: Exactly. I can move the furniture out of the way. But not quickly or quietly.
2: Could you lock him in a room? That'd probably buy you time enough, right?
5: Maybe. But the damn fire regulation say every door in the office has to unlock from the inside. He'd be able to get out just as soon as... Wait. No. I got it. The secret archive through my office, where we keep our most sensitive records.
3: Ooh, a secret archive? Reggie would love that. What have you got back there? Juicy secrets about outer space?
2: Ah, I didn't know you were into conspiracies, Peggy.
3: I may have borrowed a few tapes from our manager's office. He has quite the collection.
5: Will you two chatterboxes pipe down? I've got it all figured out. The secret archive. There's no lock on the inside of that room. Only the outside.
0: How do you get him in there?
5: He can't break out. If we can get him in there, and I lock him in...
3: We can catch the son of a gun.
5: Exactly.
3: Oh my God. Forrest, we might be able to end the nightmare right here. So should I call the secret archive then?
5: You can't. The archive is a room for secrets, not gossip. So we don't have a phone in there.
3: Oh, we're gonna need to change it up then. Any ideas, Forrest?
2: Is there a TV in that room? Maybe that could draw him in.
5: Ah, of course! I turn it up, he comes in, and I get my head chopped off. Think of something else.
2: Maybe we could use a radio.
5: There's no radio in the secret archives.
3: Are there no radios at your offices?
5: I don't have one in my office, but...
2: What is it?
5: Our sports reporter, Hopkins. He has a little portable radio he never turns off when he's here.
2: That might be what we need, then. Is his portable radio still there?
5: It should be. It's what he calls his work radio. It should be in the archives, actually. I'll sneak over while our friend is still distracted with his search. I'll call you back once I've got the radio.
3: We're gonna save him, Forrest! Heck, if this works, we might even save the whole town!
2: We're close. Let's make it happen, Peggy.
3: How can we fail? I mean, it's a plan with steps. Get the radio, plant it in the secret archives, lure the killer, and... Oh! Call incoming from the reporter. Putting it through now.
5: Nash, hello? Nash, are you there?
2: I'm here. Is everything okay?
5: I found the radio! It's right where I thought it would be.
3: It's all coming together.
5: I'm just gonna turn it on quickly, make sure it's still got some juice.
2: Maurice, turn the volume down. We don't want that thing blasting just yet.
5: Yeah, I knew that, Nash. I was just doing that when you yelled at me. The radio works! If I make it out alive,
7: tense.
5: Hopkins might just get that day off he wanted. He's earned it.
0: I should get him
3: Let's
0: killed.
3: Do it for Hopkins, Forrest.
1: I'm right. Let's do it for Hopkins.
5: God damn it. If I can't have this stupid thing turned up, how am I supposed to draw the killer? I can't be in the room when it's on, or I'm dead!
3: You just... Oh, that's a good point. But wait! We're the radio! We can just be quiet until you're ready.
5: If you can do that, then... Yeah, sure. 189.16, I know that's your station number. But a good editor always double checks. Can you confirm that?
8: I have no idea.
2: You got it. 189.16.
5: Good. I've got the radio on silent, but I'm tuned in. Now, I just need to get to my office.
3: Sounds like we need to make another call, Forrest. Where should we send the killer?
0: Extension 4. Boardroom.
1: Hey, hold on.
2: Call the boardroom. The extension is 04.
3: That might work.
1: Did she just say, where do we send the killer? Office,
3: but we haven't seen the killer go there yet. Are you sure?
1: He said, where do we send the killer?
2: Sure. Make the call.
0: Yeah.
3: Okay, calling the boardroom now.
0: We want him to go into the boardroom, I think. I don't fucking know. I don't know what's going on.
1: I don't know either.
5: I'll call you guys from my office in a second.
3: Looks like we're almost through this nightmare. Any idea what you'll say to draw the killer in?
2: I'm gonna do my best impersonation of Maurice. I think that'll draw the killer in.
3: What's your Mr. Russell impression?
7: I think I gave that masked freak the slip! What a great plan this is, pal!
3: I'll give you an A for effort. Ooh, call coming in. Here we go.
5: I'm here. The radio's set up in the secret archive. Just give me the signal, and I'll turn it all the way up.
2: Where will you hide in the meantime?
5: Good question. It's under my desk, but you can see under it. I've got a big cabinet, but that'll take me a second to get into.
3: Anywhere else?
5: Not really. There's the secret archive itself, but that's where the kill is going. I could try the cubicles, but they're pretty far away. Your judgment has kept me alive so far, Nash. What do you reckon?
0: Right among the cubicles.
2: Hide among the cubicles.
5: All right. Well, this is it.
1: We're gonna need you here on.
5: I'm going to go turn the radio on full blast now.
0: Yeah.
5: Don't say anything until I've had time to hide. You got it?
3: We know the plan. You can trust us.
5: Here we go.
1: A little bit tense.
0: Let's see if he dies.
1: Oh, he's definitely dying.
7: Listen to your old pal, Russell, Forrest, and shut up!
3: Forrest, I don't think that was enough time for him to hide.
0: Uh-oh.
2: Wait, really? Oh, shit.
5: Forrest Dash, you son of a bitch! I told you!
0: Ah, he's dead. Whoops.
3: Forrest, he's...
2: gone.
0: Whoops.
3: Let's put on a song. Give us some time to recover.
2: I think that would be for the best, Peggy.
0: Yeah.
2: Folks,
0: let's listen to some music.
2: We'll be back soon. If you have any stories about Maurice that you'd like to share, give us a call after this next track. Hope you enjoy this one as much as I do. Well,
0: whoops.
2: This is going to be a long night.
3: Oh, really? I feel like it's going pretty quickly to me. I could ask you some questions to speed things along.
2: You're gonna interview me. You sure about that?
3: You're not so scary. Besides, we've been working together like a week now, and you're still all shrouded in mystery.
0: I didn't know what I was supposed to do.
1: Swish, swish, bish.
2: What do you want to know?
3: Question one. Tell me about your family.
2: What? Come on, Peggy. That's too general.
3: Okay. Did anyone move with you to Gallows Creek?
2: Nope. Now that's too specific.
3: Too specific? Do you have any siblings?
2: I don't. I'm an only child, and my folks are dead.
3: Oh, I'm sorry, Forrest.
2: You're sorry? Why? Did you do it?
3: Of course not. I only...
2: I'm just messing with you. Anyway, what about you? Any siblings? Your mom and pop still around?
3: I thought I was asking the questions.
2: You were. I'm just making conversation now.
3: Oh. Well, my folks went the same way as yours.
2: Oh. What happened there?
3: My dad walked out when I was about 13. He'd been a wreck for a while. Then he got himself into a wreck. And, well, that was Dad. Mom didn't take it well. She remarried pretty quick after that. She wanted to forget Dad so bad, she even made me take my stepdad's last name. So I'm Peggy Weaver now. Anyway, Mr. Weaver got sick one day, and my mom didn't last long after he went.
2: I'm sorry to hear that, Peg.
3: Don't call me Peg.
2: Yeah, sorry. I was just trying to be...
3: It's okay, I know.
1: The Pegster. Pegaroni.
2: Any siblings?
3: Funny you mention that now. No. Not anymore. I had a sister, but I haven't seen her since
0: take
3: before
0: that, Peggy.
3: My dad. Hold on. Someone just rang the door buzzer.
2: Really? Think someone needs our help?
3: Maybe. You want to go check it out?
2: Me? You sure you don't want to go?
3: No way. I'm locked up tight in here. I'll pass you the key to the stairs.
2: Gee, thanks, Peggy.
3: The buzzer's on the front door. See you in a bit.
2: Okay, down to the first floor, then check the door. That's not opening.

0: Oh yeah, here we go.
1: Hello, Gallows Creek. Time to
2: pay the
1: price. Time to
2: pay
1: for lies. Time to
2: sit there.
1: I will punish you.
3: I'm going to enjoy this.
4: I did not enjoy that.
5: What the hell was that? Oh, Forrest, we're still on air. Say something.
4: That, wasn't the ad tape we meant to play. Sorry, folks. It won't happen again.
5: There's no way the killer got from the newspaper to here so quick.
4: I know. Thank you again, Mrs. McKenzie, for the helpful tip. The bagger at the grocery store cannot whistle. We'll remove her from the suspect list.
5: Let's go to a break. I need you for a second.
4: All right, folks.
6: She wants a quickie.
4: We need to take a quick break. This one's for all those folks out there keeping the hatches battened. Now it's time to go with The Flow. And this is their hit, Crying for Help. All right, Peggy, what's up?
5: I pushed a cassette under my door. Go play it.

0: your call again.
1: Straight to voicemail? My God.
2: All right. I've got
1: any professional
3: to take
4: out? I don't know.
3: Burn the place down.
1: I'm calling because your backwater station has not honored our agreement.
2: Play me
1: we
2: ASAP.
1: Gave you Mr. Snatcher's newest single,
4: the
1: kind of
4: honor
1: you never had and
4: purple.
1: Probably never
4: and?
1: Will again.
4: Purple
1: and
4: is my just
1: angry
4: card.
1: Not received any
3: so close.
1: About when you're
4: you
1: fitting
4: it
1: into
4: stop.
1: Your busy program.
3: There it is.
2: He has an angry
1: frank,
2: color.
1: I don't want you
4: oh,
1: as part of this.
3: There it is again.
1: Our friendship with Mr.
5: There's tracks somewhere. Oh yeah, Paperball. I got 68 so far.
3: Being bland.
6: Prior and current friendship, Gina. Forrest, mate, you all right? Mm-hmm. Don't worry about Gina. You know how she is. But yeah, can't wait for you to hear the new single, man. I think Final Breath is my best work yet. I really hope you and your listeners like it. And man, if you ever find your way this side of the pond, let me know. We'll have to catch up.
1: If Final Breath isn't played on your airwaves by the end of Mr. Nash's show tonight, the next call will be much less friendly.
3: All this music sucks. There you go.
4: Roddy Snatcher, Forrest. You know, Roddy Snatcher?
2: Yeah, Roddy and I are old friends.
4: I love Roddy. I Will Always Find You was my song. I wish we still had it in rotation. Oh my God, I can't believe you know Roddy Snatcher. And I can't believe you didn't tell me he sent you his new single. We have to play Final Breath. Where is it?
2: I don't know. They mailed it to KFAM, not to me.
4: Then it's gotta be downstairs at reception. Man, I can't believe Barbara didn't say anything.
2: I mean, well, if that fiasco last Friday about the missing Knife and Easy track is any indication, folks at KFAM aren't against hoarding station music for personal use. I think we're still missing a few tracks, actually.
4: Well, go get Roddy's song before Gina sues the pants off us.
5: Can't believe I let Maurice die.
3: Maurice?
5: My friend.
3: I don't even see Maurice. Oh, there's the magazine.
5: The magazine? No, I'm looking for
3: the trucks.
5: For a tape or something, right? I don't know what the fuck I'm looking for.
2: I need a key to get in there.
5: What was that?
3: The friendship whiz. What did I go back to that? That linked one. Let's take the friendship quiz.
5: Most likely to peak. Heather. Eh.
3: Oh, yeah. I can answer it. Jump off a building? Who's most likely to jump off a building? You take that with you. You can need that.
5: With that note? Or the fire extinguisher?

0: the fuck is this? What am I looking for?
1: Why are there so many things to click on that don't actually do anything?
0: Yeah, I know. It's...
1: Huh? What's up with that?
0: Oh, I'm gonna do with this whole fucking...
1: Seems like it's a cool game, but... Are these like clues?
0: Maybe.
2: I need the key.
0: I need the key. Looking for a package, aren't I? Like a fucking toilet paper? I was looking for a tape. I saw some tapes over here, but they look like VHS tapes.
1: So, yeah. So I think it's what's called a point-and-click adventure game. Only, you know, in, like, 3D.
0: Where is this stupid package?
1: Is it, wait, wasn't that it right there?
0: What?
1: The blue suitcase.
0: No, it's... This is like a radio. It doesn't let me pick it up or anything.
1: Oh. Because that looks like that would be a package.
0: Yeah. Yeah, I do. Let me go back and see if I can find
1: it. Read the Trucks magazine.
0: Read the Trucks magazine. I like trucks. I like big trucks and I can't lie. Let's see. Peggy, help me.
3: Hey, did you get it?
4: No, not yet. Any ideas where it might be?
3: If it got mailed to the station, it's probably still at reception. Check around there.
4: Thanks.
0: So, mail?
1: Fucking Peggy, helping you out.
0: Yeah.
1: Reception.
0: It's not mail.

0: don't see any fucking map.
1: Came from below.
0: Datables.
1: Peggy's lying to you.
0: She's the murderer, I know it. Oh, here we go.
2: This must be it. Final breath. My tiny selection grows.
0: I've got the record. Let's see how bad this one is.
3: Hey, did you get it?
2: Got it. Let's get this on the air. Gallows Creek, I'm pleased to say we're in for a much-needed treat. Up next, courtesy of the British sensation himself, is a track you won't hear everywhere. Here's Final Breath by Roddy Snatcher.
0: What a name.
3: Wow. God, Roddy's the best.
1: Roddy Snatcher?
0: Yeah, baby. Be
2: safe from the worst of Gina Franklin.
1: Oh my God! Like the statue is moving. You see that? The woman behind the.
3: That's every time I've seen him live.
0: That's not a statue. Hey, that's her.
2: We just talked through the whole song.
3: Oh, whoops.
1: Oh.
3: It's okay. I can just play it on loop later. Oh shoot! I just noticed we have a caller waiting. I really hope it's nothing serious.
1: Okay,
0: so this person killed.
3: Time to turn the music off.
2: Evening caller, this is Forrest Nash, host of 189.16. The Scream, and tonight's 911 stand-in.
4: This is Murphy!
2: Hello, Murphy. What have you got for us tonight?
4: Two things, Forrest. First, happy birthday to my son, Fernando. He's three today, and man, being his daddy has changed my life. I've learned how to live, how to laugh, most importantly, how to love.
3: Aw, happy birthday, Fernando.
2: Happy birthday, Fernando.
4: Thanks. And now, my other thing. I'm putting the word out to this so-called killer. You think you're tough, huh? Big man with a big knife, huh? Reuben, come face me. A true warrior at the Gallows Waste Disposal Plant. Guess what?
2: Are you gonna kick his ass, Murphy?
4: Goddamn right! I'm gonna kick his ass! I got all the tapes in Master Robin's Dojo series.
1: Swish, swish, bish.
0: Yeah, man, I'm on
4: Whistling
0: fire.
4: Man, you just let loose the junkyard dog.
3: Oh no.
2: And there he goes. Ladies and gentlemen, keep your fingers crossed for Murphy as he tries to become our hometown hero. Anyway, we'll be right back after this commercial.
0: I'm gonna play this killer tape again. Oh, what is this?
1: Oh, you got some new. You got the new jams.
0: Got this old jam.
1: All right, let's throw it in there.
0: Listen to this one where I wasn't supposed to play it.
3: You need to play a commercial cassette.
5: Hello, Gallows Creek.
0: Fine. She's so picky.
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1: Woo! Yeah.
0: Yeah, yeah, yeah.
1: That reminds me,
6: the element of surprise.
1: They bring back today, the commercials. You'll
6: receive two additional...
1: You got a billion of them in your stockpile. All right. Just bring them in.
0: I got, right? They're on my other hard drive, though.
1: Ah.
0: I gotta get that plugged in. But yeah.
1: You better back that up quick. I recently lost a lot of data.
0: Uh-oh.
1: To a hard drive crash. Yeah. It did suck. Because I thought I had it backed up, but...
6: VHS tapes, the tornado technique, and karate lovemaking. Call today.
2: Do people really buy this kind of thing?
5: Don't pretend like you're not interested.
2: I mean, I wouldn't buy them, but I might watch them.

0: Hello? Who is this? Are you okay? Do you need help?
1: Forrest? He called me? That horrible whistling down the phone. He's coming for me?
2: Jesus.
0: Okay, listen, caller. Don't panic. We've done this a few times now. We can help you.
1: A few times already? So, you saved them, or?
0: Well, you know, we learned a lot.
1: Oh, God.
0: We're gonna help you. Can you tell me your name, caller?
1: I'm Dr. Sullivan of Virginia. Sorry.
0: Take some deep breaths, Virginia. You're gonna be okay.
1: Please don't let me die.
0: I won't. Just calm down. Tell me where you are right now. What's your address?
1: I'm... Oh, God.
0: Maybe you can hide in your house?
1: He'll find
3: me. Doesn't make a difference.
1: I know he'll find me.
4: I have no idea.
0: Can you run out back?
1: No. What if he's outside, waiting for me? Oh, God.
0: Is there a neighbor you can call for help?
1: No. Everyone's away tonight. There's just a fraternity down the street.
0: You live by a frat house?
1: Yes. They're having a party. That takeout coming in all night. One covered in beer cans. They're getting wasted. And I'm about to get... Oh, God.
0: Virginia,
4: you're gonna die,
0: it's the name
4: Virginia.
0: Of the frat. Any idea what the frat might be, Peggy?
3: I think Virginia's gonna be up there.
2: If she was, I might know, but... Wait, the takeout! If we can get takeout to the frat, we can get a message to them to go and hide.
3: Right, she's probably the final
2: girl.
3: Who
2: are they going to takeout from?
1: I don't know.
4: Don't be a child.
0: Don't worry, we'll figure it out. Well, folks, seems like our Virginia hung up. While we try to figure out what takeout to order, here's some music for your own midnight snacks.
3: Yeah, you have to play
0: You're gonna
3: something.
0: Love this next track. Peggy, what places do takeout in Gallows Creek?
2: Off the top of my head? Well... There's the barbecue place.
3: Well, I have a pretty, full disclosure, I'm pretty stoned right now.
4: Nice.
2: Oh,
3: Peggy said Chupacabras?
2: That's it, I think.
0: All right.
3: Cool name for a restaurant.
0: And ask who they deliver to tonight.
2: That's not going to work. Takeout client privilege.
0: What?
2: There was a lot of competition back in the day. Things got ugly. It's a long story. But what we can do is this. We figure out where the frat boys ordered from, call the takeout pretending to be from the frat,
4: Cobbers.
2: Place an order, and include a note asking them to call the station.
0: There's no other way, is there?
2: Not that I can see.
0: Well, let's not waste any time then.
2: That's the spirit.
0: You got any suggestions on where to look?
2: Check the offices for anything food related. And maybe the kitchen downstairs. You'll need a key for that. I'll just slide it under my door now.
4: This bitch has
0: Thanks,
4: all the
0: Peggy.
4: Keys. How about you give me all the keys, Peggy?
0: God, where to start? What would make me order from somewhere if I were a partying frat boy? We have a food critic, right? Chad or Brad or... I just have to look around. Locked. For now. So many locked doors, so few keys.
4: Oh, okay.

0: find anything useful?
1: Yes, I have.
0: That's great. Are you ready to get back on the line?
1: Let's make the call.
0: Okay, Forrest, shut the music off. Okay, Forrest, what'll it be?
2: Wow, he's really demanding.
3: I don't know if this has what I need. What's up with these words all fucked up? I'm just gonna call Ponty's Pizza.
1: Call Ponty's Pizza.
0: You got it.
2: Here we go.
3: You're gonna die.
0: Ponty's Pizza is on the line.
4: Ponty's Pizza! May I take your order?
1: Hey, dude, what's going on?
4: May I take your order?
1: I need some garlic bread. I need the bread!
4: Can do! Where do you want that delivered?
1: Same place as before, you know. The frat house.
4: Got it! And we'll have that over to you right away.
1: Oh, and one more thing. Can you add a note to the order that says to call KFAM?
4: KFAM? Oh, consider it done. The folks at KFAM are huge fans of Ponty's Pizza, you know. I should really call them and let them know.
1: And now we wait.
0: We should put a song on.
1: Agreed. This one goes out to our delivery workers. Let Storm Riders take you on a rock and roll ride with the Glam Jam. Which of the takeout places would you order from?
0: To Save Virginia?
1: No, where would you actually eat?
0: Oh, I mean, they're all pretty equal.
1: Sure, but if you had to pick one.
0: All right.
2: I'm just trying to mesh Dr. Mike's energy in the chat.
1: So between
2: he likes to yell in all caps.
0: It depends.
2: Somebody's trying to mesh his energy.
0: Or do I want really, really good nachos? It can change depending on the day, you know?
1: Yeah, fair enough. Mm-hmm. Maybe I...
0: Hold that thought, Forrest. We've got a call coming in. When you're ready, shut the music off.
3: Yeah.
1: Hello, caller. You're live on the stream with me, Forrest Nash.
5: Hey, this is Fratman Parker. We got some garlic bread and a note to call this number.
0: Yes.
1: Bunker, this is Forrest Nash from 189.16, The Scream. And...
5: Is this Goose? Oh, man. It's totally you, isn't it, Goose? This is such a Goose prank.
1: Plunker, this is an emergency.
5: Nice try, Goose. I may be drunk, but I'm no fool.
1: Listen, I need you to...
5: Goose, come get beer. Your brother's awaiting for you.
1: I'm not Goose. How can I prove this to you?
5: Oh, let me get a second opinion on this.
6: 16.
5: Norman the Barbarian! What do you think? Great idea. Norman the Barbarian says only the radio man can control it. So, play us The Flow.
1: Wait, really? What? The Flow?
5: Norman the Barbarian demands it.
1: Okay, I'll play the damn song.
5: Oh, shit! Okay, radio man. You got my attention. What is it?
1: Thank God. Listen, you've got to get over to your neighbor's house. All of you, just...
5: Say no more! Bunker's moving the house.
0: Forrest, line two.
1: Hello, you're live on 189.16... The Scream.
7: Forrest, it's the killer. He's at the door. Face. Oh my God, it's you, isn't it? God,
3: saved her.
7: Oh, thank God. Miss Gordon.
5: Oh! Oh, is that you, Radio Man? Don't worry. We brought the beer. Good times are here.
7: I could use a drink.
2: Yeah. I invited him. I know you're going to sleep soon. I would love to just talk to the doctor.
0: And thank you to Plunker and his fraternity brothers.
1: Mike. Some heroes wear capes. Some wear sheets as togas.
3: Yeah, I'm going to bed right now, actually. Turn this
0: off. Hey, Forrest. Did you hear what Virginia said earlier?
1: What was that all about?
2: Great show, man. Good chilling.
3: Thanks, man. Watch out for them witches.
0: There's a janitor here at the station named Clyde.
2: They're everywhere.
3: They are. Yeah, I see them. All right. Later.
0: Your guess is as good as mine.
2: We'll see if I hope he would. I really hope he joins the open hall, but this is probably not.
3: I love you. Goodbye.
2: Peace.
3: Good night, everybody. It's been fun.
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space with

can't treat her right. 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
7: Is this how you do it in the green room? 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
9: 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Either put on these glasses or start eating that trash can.
10: 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The world is

0: this BTS?
1: Game, set, match. 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

0: It's July 27th, 2026. You're tuned in to Behind the Schemes. It's episode 248. This is Booberry Mothman and the Miniocalypse here.
1: 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My name is Lavish.
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1: Nope.
0: Only you can combat lizard people crime by going
1: to a dealer.
0: Call a dealer today.
1: They'll appreciate it.
0: His kids will appreciate it. Or her kids. Shouldn't assume. Or their kids. Really.
1: That's right. You're putting someone through college.
0: Man, it has been a week. 2 weeks since we got together last.
1: It's been 2 weeks.
0: 2 weeks.
1: All we need is another 2 weeks.
0: Just two more weeks. Trust us.
1: Two more weeks.
0: Trust the plan.
1: Stop the spread. Stop spreading, would you?
0: Hello, fellow spreaders.
1: He's a super spreader.
0: I'm super spreaded thin right now. Well, last time we got together, it was this past Monday. Me, you, and Frankie Paint got up and played some Smash Brothers. That was a good time.
1: Yes, hopped on the Smash. Everybody is also welcome to join us on the days that we do that.
0: Yes. We actually mentioned it to Nick the Rat. Called into his show this past Wednesday. I think we might have a new contestant on the scene.
1: That'd be great.
0: Oh, dude, it would be so much fun to play with him.
1: I'm actually hoping to see Nick in the next week or two, because I'll be heading out east to the sewer.
0: Nice. You have spelunking gear, or are you going in bareback?
1: Going in raw dog.
0: Raw dog.
1: Raw dog in sewer.
0: Raw dog the sewer.
1: Just like my ancestors.
0: Dude.
1: And their ancestors.
0: And ancestors' ancestors.
1: All the way back to the cradle of sewer civilization.
0: The sewer cradle of civilization.
1: Yep.
0: From there, all amoebas emerged.
1: I like that record store.
0: Yeah, it's closed now, right?
1: No, there's a few left. There's one in San Francisco on Haight-Ashbury.
0: Oh, gotcha. Maybe it's just the L.A. one that I was thinking of that shut down.
1: No, that whole city's dying.
0: Mm-hmm.
1: And not just because they're out of water.
0: Haven't been in forever. I'd be curious to go check it out.
1: What's fun for a weekend?
0: Soon, hopefully. We could go for
1: talking account. About taking Private Brazen over to Venice Beach.
0: Ooh.
1: Which is one of my favorite parts of L.A.
0: Yes.
1: Classic, iconic Venice Beach. Everybody's seen it in movies and things.
0: Let's see if I can remember the name of this bar. In Venice Beach. Let's see.
1: Sugar Mill?
0: Oh, that's Newport Beach. Never mind. Never mind. Different part.
1: Yeah.
0: Is Venice Beach the bodybuilding beach?
1: Yeah, that's where Muscle Beach is.
0: Ah, Muscle Beach. Okay. I have been there too.
1: They got like an open gym right there on the beach that you can use.
0: I wonder if Harry Perry still wanders around Venice Beach. He's a roller skating guitar player in a turban.
1: Sounds like a place he'd be.
0: Ish. Karma Cosmic Crusader. He's even got a Wikipedia page.
1: So you know he's real.
0: Yeah. Travels around with a little guitar player and a travel lamp. Clipped himself on roller skates.
1: Nice.
0: Definitely keep an eye out for him.
1: Local celebrity sightings aplenty in Venice. I hear Matt Stone of South Park fame lives right there, off the water.
0: Just start knocking on doors.
1: Matt? Just do the Butters voice for me, just one time.
0: Darren O played, maybe it was Sir Nubbin that requested it, but he played a Cartman rendition of Come Sail Away.
1: Yes, I did hear that on the R&R pre-show yesterday, or the other day.
0: Living for it. It was so good.
1: It goes on so long, too. Like 5 minutes long.
0: It's perfect. I was there for it.
1: Yeah, it's been a very active week in the No Agenda community since last Wednesday. We were told the news of the passing of the great, great John C. Dvorak.
0: Ish. I'd seen Hey Citizen drop some news in the, I believe it was the Bowl chat, early Wednesday morning. Is that when it would have been? Or is it Tuesday? Wednesday?
1: That's how you found out, Hey Citizen?
0: Yeah. And it was floodgates open from there. Fucking yes. Woke up. Frankie Paint sobbing.
1: Yeah. I learned from Cotton Gin in the fish tank chat via Void Zero.
0: Mm-hmm.
1: Posted it in the IRC.
0: Yep. It's crazy.
1: So it's been crazy around here.
0: One thing I've definitely appreciated is the smorgasbord of names that I've not seen in a long time filtering through Zero Node. I saw Urba Dude at one point and Gwyth the Cock, the King of Kent. Melodious Owls, Tom Starkweather was there. Whole slew of people coming through, coming back. It was like a little homecoming, you know?
1: Yes, it was. One of those sad situations where it takes something like that to everybody come together and hang out. And like old times. And Tom Starkweather wrote a very nice piece on Substack about John, which I enjoyed. So thank you for that, Tom. Yeah, it's been a wild little week. JCD is the real reason I ever listened to the show, because he's a Bay Area guy. I'm a Bay Area guy. And I actually know the family somewhat well, so it was a sad thing to happen. But I received a phone call, and I told you about this, Booberry. I know you don't mind if I tell the story right now.
0: Please do.
1: But last Saturday, I received a phone call from none other than Mimi Dvorak herself. She left me a message on my cell phone, and I was very confused. And at the time I was very overwhelmed, because I didn't expect a phone call from Mimi. I've never talked to Mimi. I've never spoken to Mimi before, but I've spoken with her kids and her son-in-law and everything like that. And I'm not going to play the message, cause it's kind of personal, but essentially, what she told me was that I make a wine, and I make a red wine and a white wine, and my family does. And when I go to the meetups, I usually drop off a couple bottles. And JCD really liked this white wine that I had, this Pinot Grigio, and he's talked about it on the show. And I actually have a clip of him talking about it, but I'm not going to play it right now. And apparently, according to Mimi, my wine was the last shot of wine, is how she puts it, that he ever had, in the last glass of wine that they ever shared together. And he literally drank my wine, I mean, minutes before he passed. And she left me a message, and it really hit me hard. I hadn't really processed emotionally much of what was going on, but when she left me that, I have to admit, it hit me pretty hard. And it took me a couple minutes to collect myself, I should say. But once I had collected myself, she said for me to call her back. So I did. So I called her back, and she was really, in great spirits and very funny. And this is right after she had done the show on Thursday. And I got to tell her myself, just like all the things that everybody else has been telling her, that how much John meant

0: I still can't believe that he liked my wine that much. I mean, literally, the last thing that they talked about, he said, she was upstairs, and he said, hey, Mimi, come on down. You got to try this. And that was the last drink they ever had together.
1: Just to back up your claims quick, your wine is the only wine that we have in the fridge. It's the only wine that I enjoy. I'm not much of a wine guy, so it doesn't says much. I know it doesn't say much, but.
0: Well, as Aaron Rohrer says in the chat, it was free, so that does make it taste better. You love to deal. No, I'm glad you say that, and I'm glad that people like it, because I know, you know, wine is kind of a weird thing. Not everybody's into wine, but I like my wine, and I've shared it with some people. We had a couple bottles of it at the Las Vegas thing that we did last year, and we got to drink some of that white wine. Yeah, I mean, he liked the white. I make a red as well, and I gave him that, and he goes, yeah, it's all right. So he was a big wine snob, so it meant a lot that he told me once that my wine was the best white wine in the state of California, which is quite a compliment from him.
1: Yeah, so, no small feat, I can imagine.
0: No small feat at all. And if I could never in a million years anticipate that, you know, me going to these meetups and giving him a little wine and talking to him about it would end up with the phone conversation that I had with Mimi last Saturday. And I told her as much. But anyway, I just want to, once again, just like everybody else is, just reach out to the Dvorak family, say thank you so much for everything you guys do and everything you've done. And they're going to keep it going. I got some really great inside baseball from Mimi too. I mean, I totally asked her a bunch of fanboy questions. Like, I asked her about the vinegar book, and she gave me some amazing details about this vinegar book. Apparently JCD, and I've talked to JCD, as a matter of fact, the last thing I talked to JCD about was vinegar, because I was telling him how I wanted to turn the white wine into a vinegar, and he said, oh, it's a great idea, you should do it. And he gave me some tips about inoculation, and he told me that he'd been using my wine to make coquevin, classic French dish.
1: I was going to say, what is that?
0: A coquevin is like, it's a white wine chicken gravy type of dish.
1: Okay.
0: It's tasty, classic French dish. And it's been a wild, wild deal. And so thanks to Mimi for that. It's been a hell of a week.
1: Damn straight. Yeah, man, it hit me hard in the sense of just really kind of feeling the empathy pouring forward from everyone. And I was seeing the news travel as far as like tinfoil hat feedback groups. But there's just been
0: it trended on Twitter.
1: I know. I think the part that was settling the hardest for me is just kind of Rolodexing through the events of the last year and just how much coming into this corner of the internet set my life in track to the pursuit of happiness in a meaningful fashion. And, I'm grateful for it. This place taught me how to be a part of a family. And it's taught me a lot for what I need going into the future to do that, to build a family.
0: It's changed our lives a lot, and we've been doing this show now for 6 years, and we've made a lot of friends. I mean, some amazing, amazing friends, and truly a family. And it, you know, for what it's worth.

0: Earth, his life's work has affected us greatly, and my life wouldn't be anywhere near what it is today if it weren't for No Agenda, and I would say that for you as well. We both owe No Agenda a lot, and a lot of people do. Wittingly or no on their part, it's funny because, you know, John, he knew about Behind the Schemes and he knew about us, but he didn't remember. Like, I'd have to remind him, but he did know me as the wine guy. So that's where it stuck in his head. Because there's just so much going on. I mean, with them, they just have so much they have to pay attention to. And Adam, especially now, has to do it more or less by himself or with the back office, the Dvorak back office, doing their thing.
1: Yeah.
0: But yeah. And then, I don't know, I woke up this morning and I just felt like so sick. Like my body, like my nervous system or something was shot or something. I don't know.
1: There's something just going around in the air.
0: Something going around. And
1: yeah, I mean, not in the illness sense, but just the heavy. There's a heavy wave flowing through because we got some more news last night that one of the younger ones from the reenacting groups that we were in, she was, I think, 14 years younger than I was. Or no, that's 11 years younger than I am. Just passed away very suddenly over the weekend with two small kids. And
0: oh, that's awful.
1: I didn't know her. I knew her growing up, but, you know, my sister stayed in contact, Spaz and Mama Barry stayed in contact, saw her over the years, and it's just like, and then work is, people are losing their goddamn minds, like, there's a lot.
0: Yeah, yeah.
1: It's, there's a lot to process and compartmentalize, and it's like, what's the order of operations to get through? Just.
0: I don't know. I made an attempt the day that Mimi called. It was Saturday. I went with the Duke of SF. Shout out to the Duke. Dude named Ben, Duke of San Francisco. We went to a Japanese onsen in the city. We hit the steam room real hard. Both of us were like, we are having a rough week. Let's go to the spa. And the Duke of SF is a treasure trove of medical, anatomical, biological information. This guy just sits around all day and researches all kinds of things. And so we're in the steam room and he's like whispering to me all the body processes that we're going through in the steam room and stuff like that. It's fun. It's fun to hang out with them. So thanks, Duke, for having a nice getaway. We went on a co-ed day, so we weren't like hanging dong or anything. I was wearing my, Grateful Dead bathing suit.
1: Nice.
0: And, we had a great time. Hopefully we'll do it again.
1: Yeah.
0: I would recommend an onsen. It's great.
1: I would try that. That sounds nice.
0: Yeah, you go, you get in the hot tub, and then you go in the steam room, and then you do a cold plunge shower after the steam. They've got a dry sauna as well. They get nice cold water and tea in there. It's fantastic.
1: There was an event that we got a chance to go check out on Saturday night. A new coworker of ours is part of a techno outfit that's been a staple of Minneapolis since the late 90s. And they've got a 6-year long running festival that they put out in the middle of a farm field. So we got down there at about 9:30, and it's 3 days of nonstop music. Like, it goes from artist to artist to artist.
0: Uh-huh.
1: It's cool. I don't know. I don't think the show notes uploaded the pictures. I got a couple that I'll get in there I guess, after we wrap this episode. But it was a really good time. I was very impressed by just how put together and how much of a vibe it was. Now, it turns out there's quite a bit of techno music I don't care for, but...
0: Yeah. That's an understatement.
1: there's some that I'm very much like, wow, this is, we got a big 3D printed sperm that we travel with for when we really need it. And it just like start jerking it in your face. Like, oh yeah.
0: You and sperm, man. I know.
1: There's one right here. I think this one
0: glows. You kids in your sperm.
1: Yeah, this one glows in the dark, if I'm not mistaken. It was really cool. It gave me a lot of hope in the sense of doing something similar for ourselves on a long enough timeline. Maybe not to that degree, but of the same essence, in the same vein. I think it'd be a good time. Mm-hmm. And they had like cool CRT television model sculpture installs, projection mapping on old farmhouses, parachute tent canopies that they were projecting map, using as a projection map. Frankie Paint and I threw down the hardest at the Acid House set, which was a lot of fun.
0: Acid House.
1: Yeah. I like that stuff.
0: I know you do.
1: And the lighting rig for the main stage was a box. I did run it for like 15 minutes, but it's a totally different beast when it comes to running lights for it. You know, you got to really maintain the darkness and atmosphere of it. And everything that we do is rock and roll and country. So it's just hit after hit after hit, or build, hit. So I got nervous and was like, I can't do this. I have to stop. But yeah. Then we came
0: back. I'm glad you guys are having fun despite all the work you guys are doing all the time.
1: It's been interesting. The lead lighting tech, I don't know if I had a chance to talk to you about the most recent updates, but it turns out this guy that has worked so hard to get put in timeout, to then quit because he got put in timeout, is having a meeting this week. And I talked to the owner today. I was like, so what's the deal with Princess here? I didn't call him that, but that's what I'm going to start doing.
0: Yeah, and just to catch everybody up, Booberry works under an LD who has done everything he can to not do his job.
1: Yeah. I mean, I don't think I'll get into the particular details, but it's just,
0: we shouldn't.
1: It's beyond the pale. I can just firmly say it's above and beyond the pale of what I would deem acceptable workplace behavior. And I asked about it today, you know, cause I just like, I've had this kind of anxiety about, cause this is not the first time. So I asked, is there, you know, a meeting? Is he coming back? And I was told that it's up to him. It's up to the LD. And I was like, that's an interesting way to put it, but game on. So,
0: Cotton Gin's right. Working for other people fucking sucks.
1: Yeah.
0: Working for yourself sucks too, but working for other people also sucks.
1: So yeah, it's just doing our best to, because Frankie Payne and I work together, it's doing our best to fill in the gap. So, you know, and it's right. This dude dips right before we have another huge festival in the pot or two at the same time, plus a bunch of other little stuff. It's just like, you know, leave us holding the bag and get, you know, are you coming back? Do you get to be the number one guy again? Like, how does this work? Can you just continue to, flex to make us provide everything that you need and then act like a gigantic crybaby when you don't get everything exactly perfectly in your pampered way? Like, I don't know.
0: You have a great, not only do you have a great work ethic, Booberry, but you also have a great work mentality, I find. And I know this because I've worked with you now for all these years. You know, somebody who I interact with essentially on a weekly and at times daily basis, I find that you have an excellent work-based, like, resilience. You know, you don't take things personally. You don't, like, I mean, maybe sometimes you do, but a lot of the time, you know, you never show it. You always are just plugging along and trying to get things done. And I really respect that about you, because there are a lot of people out there that just fucking aren't like that.
1: Thanks,
0: and
1: man.
0: It's something I kind of struggle with myself. I would like to be that person. I'm not always that person. But, I just think that you and Frankie Paint both have a great mentality when it comes to work.
1: Yeah, it's, we try. And over the years, I've gotten more spongy in the sense of, like, there's an empathy that, like, I can certainly feel for the crew just being overworked, tired, strung out. I get it. I'm there with you. And will listen and pay attention to what you're saying. But when we're locked together for, you know, 3 days in a row and all that can be said is just negative, like, it kind of hits the peak. It hits the ceiling.
0: Yeah. You know, there's a lot of things to complain about, but complaining never, non-stop is never the solution. Yeah. Anything.
1: I'm definitely grateful for Frankie Paint for just being there to kind of help process it and hear it, hear the conversation outside of all of their company.
0: It's really amazing to have, and Frankie Paint and you guys gel so well. And I thank Private Browsing for that, because Private Browsing helps me stay on track on stuff all the time.
1: PB!
0: PB has definitely got that Virgo organizational energy that I'm like, yes.
1: Can we get a big plus-plus in the chat for all the Virgos out there?
0: Yeah, the Virgos are great. My fucking scattered-ass ADD Gemini fucking ass. You know, I get really into something. I can sit down and work on something for hours and hours, but I gotta be into it to do that.
1: Frankie Paint says we'll cry at lunch, but then get the job done. I've thrown up in my hand driving back to work and still walked in.
0: Now that is a fucking professional. Do you understand, people? When they talk about professionalism, that's what they're talking about. Okay, you gotta cry, you gotta puke, you gotta shit yourself, go do it in the parking lot, put a smile on your face, walk back in, get
1: better swallow that one.
0: The amount of times that I've just vomited and then I go back into it and nobody knows a fucking thing.
1: Yeah,
0: I wouldn't have to work again.
1: Amen.
0: But I'm a vomiter. Everyone knows that.
1: Communal puke party starts in 3.
0: Oh, I tried so hard today.
1: Purge party. Couldn't do excuse me.
0: It takes a village of pukers. Anyway, this is... What in the fuck are we talking about?
1: Anxiety, man.
0: Oh. Crazy.
1: Yes, but, you know, in all, just plow through as hard as you fucking can. You just don't stop.
0: We're just plowing and fucking.
1: Feels good, man. Pool's open.
0: Pool's so open. Due to AIDS.
1: Well, on those myriads of notes, this is a value for value production. We gather together every other Monday to do this show behind the schemes. It starts at 7:30 Pacific, 9:30 Central, 10:30 Eastern. hang out over at behindtheschemes.com. That's SCH3M3S.
0: Also, I would like to remind people that we have a store, a threadless shop that you can buy BTS shirts, jackets, pullovers, mouse pads, all kinds of things. Behind the Schemes Threadless. I just bought a new slew of bro tanks.
1: Ooh.
0: I'm looking forward to them.
1: Dude, this would be the time to get into some bro tanks. That's right.
0: It's bro tank season, and if you're looking for a bro tank for this next stretch of August bullshit, sticky, hot, sweaty, nasty dog day August bullshit, then you get your BTS bro tank today. It's quality stuff. High quality stuff.
1: I need to get a bro tank going while I'm still looking kind of somewhat.
0: You're so svelte. Yes. You can find links to all this stuff at our show notes, by the way, zososcorner.substack.com. And they'll take you just about to every site that we got going, and there's a couple now.
1: Yes, another one you can check out is behindtheschemes.chat, SCH 3M3S.chat. It's a little IRC chat room, a lounge instance that Cotton Gin set up for us. Thank you.
0: Thank you, Cotton Gin. And thanks to the MKs as well for the threadless. Behindtheschemes.threadless.com.
1: And we have a phone number jingle, which is this one.

0: That's right. That number, 612-263-7999. You can call it and leave us a voicemail, scream mail, or you can even text us to that line, and we'll see the text and whatever image you may text us. Maybe it's your feet. Maybe it's something else. I don't know. You tell me.
1: Yes. Maybe it's... Never mind. I won't go there. what are you feeling for a dice roll?
0: You never go there.
1: Why don't you ever go there anymore? One should never go there.
0: When we first got together, you'd go there all the time.
1: You said you were going to take me there. How come you haven't taken me there yet?
0: I don't know why you don't just go there sometimes. Like the good old days.
1: You should go there.
0: You know where I want to go? 12 Cider.
1: 12 Cider.
0: Hardly know her. And we're going to roll highest on the 12. That's right. Highest on the 12.
1: All right. Let me look for it. That is the Pentagon one.
0: The Pentagon-sided one, yes.
1: Yes. Jet fuel can't melt this dice roll.
0: How did those guys fly those planes so good?

0: What surveillance footage? You mean the hole is this big?
1: Oh, you wanted pieces of the plane as evidence of the event that happened? Well, best I can do is no.
0: Yeah, no.
1: I don't think so.
0: I don't think so, buddy. I got a 7.
1: Hey, can we scramble those jets real quick? I got a 4.
0: Yeah, that was one of them taking off.
1: The roll of my dice today was like our Air Force that day. Not good enough. Training exercise. Well, I'm so glad you guys were training for when the big day comes.
0: Training. Like, training day?
2: Smoke this PCP.
1: I want to quote my favorite quote from Training Day, but I don't think people would like it if I said it out loud. So I'm not going to go there.
0: Definitely don't go there. Whatever you do.
1: Here, I'll do a PC version of it. It's the part where Denzel says, "My brother." Remember that part when Denzel Washington says, "My brother." I do too.
0: My brother.
1: Calls Ethan Hawke his brother.
0: Oh, goodness.
1: Roasty toasty, baby.
0: There is another thing before we say anything else that I wanted to mention, give a huge shout out to. There was some good news, some really good news this past Saturday. Upon waking up, the Bowlers have had Little Laguna arrive.
1: Oh my gosh. Of course, we have to welcome into the world beautiful Laguna Rose, who entered this world on Christmas in July, 2026. We're living in the future, man. There's people being born in 2026.
0: Yes. I like, you know, it's good stuff, man. It's good stuff.
1: Yeah.
0: Yes, Laguna plus plus.
1: Beautiful baby. Congratulations to the beautiful parents. Who we're going to see in a couple months, actually.
0: Yes, in October.
1: That's right.
0: I'm excited.
1: You mind
0: yes.
1: Just taking like maybe half a log out of that fire?
0: Yes. Shut up, band. The oh god, I lost it.
2: Oh, I'm starving.
0: I didn't have time to get proper material pulled together. I was spending most of the time last week pulling clips for Battle of the Douchebags finals, which we've rescheduled, but I don't know if there was an actual date picked out for that.
1: Keep your ears open, folks. Battle of the Douchebags.
0: Yes, the finals. Coming to you. So I figured tonight, it's been a minute. How about a little bit of Mammoth and Magic? I think this one is one of the ones from the MKs. It smells like it. It's definitely
1: got
0: one
1: that
0: of the
1: MK smell.
0: It's the older book smell one. And there was an article in here I don't ever recall seeing, which I thought was interesting. I don't know if we'll get through all of it tonight, but it is titled Automatic Art. Which is cool. Automatic art is cool. Do you know anything about automatic art?
1: Is that like when they take 100 paintball guns and make the Mona Lisa in 1 second with it?
0: Almost.
1: Okay. Well, that was my shot in the dark.
0: I want to say this is more free form flow of conscious art.
1: Automaton
0: like,
1: art?
0: Like divination, in a sense.
1: Mm.
0: The term automatic applied to writing, painting, and drawing means a production of work not consciously directed by the person whose hand executed it. It belongs to and cannot be sharply separated from a whole range of phenomena commonly regarded by psychologists as manifestations of layers of the personality which are subconscious or disassociated, cut off from the conscious mind. This includes hysterical tics, loss of memory, sleepwalking, multiple personality, speaking in tongues, prophecy, and mediumship and trance.
1: See, Mom, it's not insanity. I'm artful.
0: It's not a phase.
1: I'm just expressing myself. And myself.
3: And myself.
2: And myself.
0: This is pretty fortuitous because I have a really fun end of show long ISO lined up for tonight that is quite pertinent to this.
1: Well, you know they love them long.
0: It's on fleek, as some would say.
1: Damn, on fleek. I haven't heard that one since 2013.
0: Get some.
1: Get lit for real, no cap.
0: It is quite impossible to generalize about the autonomous state of mind during the production of automatic writing and drawings. Some go into a deep trance and are quite oblivious of their surroundings. Some are drowsy but partially aware of what is going on. Some are awake but abstracted. And some are fully conscious and may read or talk normally. Some autists are aware of the movements of the hand and of what is writing and drawing. Some are conscious but not quite sensible in of what is written or drawn. And some are unaware even that their hands are moving.
1: Woo-hoo! Like a wedgie board?
0: Sounds like it.
1: You know, a wedgie board?
0: Getting possessed. My hands are moving. Oh, shit.
1: You're spelling out words to us, Ma.
0: Oh, this shit's hard as fuck. Inspiration from the dead. In their early stages, automatic writing and drawing are generally very crude and monotonous. They may begin with incessant repetition of the same figure or letter, and they often proceed no further than the production of a few empty phrases or irregular shapes. But in a few cases, the automatist comes in time to exhibit skill or knowledge beyond his ordinary capacities. Automatic writing has been known to report events forgotten or unnoticed by the waking self, to produce fragments of languages not consciously known to the writer, and to exhibit what looks like flashes of telepathy. The writing not infrequently develops a character of its own, professing beliefs and opinions which differ from those of the automatist, and sometimes it may display a fluency in composition greatly exceeding his. Automatic writing may not merely possess a character of its own, it is liable to claim an origin from some source other than the automatist, perhaps a supernatural being, a dead person, or even a person still living. This fact, in combination with the heightened faculties sometimes exhibited, has made automatic writing, together with some of the related phenomena mentioned earlier, an important influence in the development of certain religious movements, particularly modern spiritualism. The majority of published automatic scripts fall into one or two classes. The first class consists of moral and religious precepts? P-R-E-C-E-P-T-S.
1: Yeah, that's right.
0: What is a precept? Is that like a tenet?
1: Like a preconceived notion or precepts? A commandment, instruction, or order intended as an authoritative rule of action, a command respecting moral conduct, okay. A rule.
0: Like a commandment. All right. The first class consists of moral and religious precepts and accounts of the natures of the next world and of life in it, purportedly coming from deceased persons. The religious teachings and the accounts of the next world vary very much in detail from one automatist to another, but on the whole, the general resemblance outweigh the individual differences, and the similarities of tone are often striking. As the American philosopher William James remarked, automatic scripts and utterances abound, quote, in a curiously vague, optimistic philosophy in water in which phrases about spirit, harmony, beauty, law, development, etc., just keep recurring. It seems exactly as if one author composed more than half of the trance messages. Some notable productions of this type of spirit are Spirit Teachings, 1873, by W. Stanton Moses, the quote Bible of British spiritualism. Ooh, Spirit Teachings. W. T. Stead's After Death, 1897. Miss K. Wingfield's Guidance from Beyond, 1923, and the two books by Geraldine Cummins, The Road to Immortality, 1932, and Beyond Human Personality, 1935. The second category consists of historical romances narrated from the standpoint of some deceased person possessing first-hand information or enhanced knowledge of the events and periods concerned. Some of the more interesting of these writings are from Helene Smith, in T. Florney's From India to the Planet Mars, 1900, of Mrs. J. H. Curran in W.F. Prince's The Case of Patience Worth, 1927, and of Geraldine Cummins' The Script of Cleophas, 1928, and When Nero Was Dictator, 1939. It was no doubt some that these and similar writings are sometimes displayed knowledge, dramatic player, literary gifts in excess of those which the automatist ordinarily possesses. If there was a time and place that I could travel back to with the time machine, I would love to go check out this big woo-woo period in Victorian England.
1: Yeah. I mean, I would too, aside from all the things that were going to try and kill you when you go there.
0: Continuing on, painting in the dark. Similarly, automatic drawings and paintings may be superior to anything that the automatist can accomplish in a normal state. The development of automatic drawing is often preceded and accompanied by the development of automatic writing. For instance, in the complicated symbolic drawings described in the two famous early British works by W.M. Wilkinson, Spirit Drawings and From Matter to Spirit, they were preceded and subsequently interpreted by automatic writing. Automatic drawing sometimes develops into automatic painting, but automatic painting has also, and perhaps more often, been known to develop independently. A curious feature of certain instances of automatic paintings has been not merely that the paintings were executed with unusual speed, but that they were sometimes allegedly produced in the dark, as in the cases of David Duguid of Glasgow in the 1870s and 80s, and Marjan Gruevski of Poland during the 1920s and 30s. A distinction can be made between cases of automatic drawing and painting. In cases of psychic art, in which a clairvoyant or sensitive, gifted in the use of crayon or brush, has sketched some spirit or otherworldly scene, allegedly revealed to him by his supernatural faculties. Many of William Blake's pictures belong in this class. The most noted British psychic artist of recent years has been Frank Lea. However, it seems possible that no sharp line can be drawn between automatic drawing and painting, and the quote psychic drawing and painting of clairvoyance. For many psychic artists would claim not merely to discern the subject of their sketches by some form of non-sensory perception, but to receive inspiration and help from departed spirits, often those of famous artists, in the actual execution of their pictures. Mage Gill, an uneducated East London housewife whose drawings have recently some notice, she worked in a state of semi-trance and said that she felt impelled to execute drawings on a large scale. I am undoubtedly guided by an unseen force. I'll pause here for a second to take a breath and maybe look up one of these drawings here. Frank Lea.
1: Time to hit the bong.
0: Yeah, right.
1: I have to tell you a quick anecdote. I saw a play with Private Browsing last week called You Can't Take It With You. It's an old famous Pulitzer Prize winning play. And it's about a family of artists meeting a family of, like, capitalists. And the son and the daughter are getting married, and these two families are trying to get along. And the mom of the capitalist, she's like, oh, do you have any hobbies? And the mom of the capitalist is like, yes, I'm into spiritualism. And the artsy mom laughs at her. He goes, well, that's ridiculous. And she goes, what's the matter? You have hobbies. And she goes, yeah, but mine aren't silly.
0: Here we go.
1: So they're ripping on spiritualism back then. Pretty hard.
0: Here's one from Mage Gill. This one's very unique. And another one.
1: That's gorgeous.
0: Yeah. So it's a trance-induced art and writing.
1: So Art Deco.
0: Ooh, this one might be my favorite so far. Yeah. Looking at... appears to be a woman in a fur coat in... It's... that one, that last one that I just shared, the background with all the checkered boards, it kind of reminds me of what I would imagine the DMT realm looking like. With these repeating shapes and, you know, just the backgrounds going in all directions at once.
1: Uh-huh. DMT and also very Masonic. Checkered tiles go way, way back. The duality of man.
0: Is there another name here? Frank? Frank Leah. Let's see what we can find here. Quick. Frank Leah, Automatic Art. Boom. Grokpedia. Look, that's... Let's see. That's a... Frank Leah, ArtNet. Portraits of...
1: You're definitely going to want to get in the chat, by the way, if you want to see these images Blueberry's dropping.
0: Yes.
1: Or at our show notes, zososcorner.substack.com.
0: Not seeing much from him immediately. But I like the mage stuff. That was fun. I like art. Art's cool.
1: Yes, it is.
0: I'll continue on here. Suicide in Baker Street. In the early days of modern spiritualism, the supernatural origin of certain automatic writings, drawings, and paintings seemed to many enthusiasts to be almost self-evident. But as the 19th century wore on, the advance of science suggested other and less startling explanations. Observations of hysterical and brain-damaged patients and experiments on various hypnotic phenomena made it seem conceivable that intelligent activities of which a person is unaware may go on in connection with his organism, and that such activities may exhibit knowledge and dramatic gifts which give the person which the person does not ordinarily possess. These findings made the spiritualist interpretations of automatic writing, drawing, and painting seem less compelling. They led to an increasing demand that automatic writing should be, quote, evidential, which means that the deceased persons who purportedly inspired them should establish their identities conclusively by giving correct information about themselves, which could not possibly have been known to the automatists, consciously or unconsciously. You got a bunch of fact checkers up in here.
1: I swear to God, every time you say automatist, I hear you saying autist.
0: Maybe I am. I should start saying autist. Because let's be real.
1: Let's be real. Let's be honest.
0: Where were we? One of the first autists to produce what at first appeared to be evidence of this kind was W. Stanton Moses. See his book, Spirit Identity, published in 1878.
1: You love him.
0: The spirits who purported to control Moses' hand during his automatic writing, or to, quote, communicate through him as a medium by means of table tilting and raps.
1: This guy was legit.
0: FCC won't let me be, let me be me, so let me see. Were sometimes person apparently unknown to him, and yet occasionally they gave information about themselves, which it was subsequently possible to verify. For example, on the evening of the 21st of February, 1874, Stanton Moses, who was with a party of friends in Grosvenor Square, London, suddenly felt impelled to sit down and write. His hand drew a rough sketch of an object which resembled a horse fastened to a kind of truck, and then wrote some disjointed sentences which purported to come from a man who had committed suicide that morning. The man said that he had killed himself under a steamroller in Baker Street, down which Moses had passed in the afternoon. Subsequent inquiry revealed that a man had indeed committed suicide there that morning by throwing himself under a steamroller. On the front of the steamroller was the brass figure of a horse. The Thompson-Gifford case. There have been similar cases in connection with autists, but the difficulty with these drop-in communicators is that one can hardly ever be completely certain that the information that they give about themselves could not have come within the autist kin and have been subconsciously stored away. The great American clairvoyant and trance medium Eileen Garrett has said that outbursts of automatic drawing or writing have occurred to her, but she has not seen them as spirit messages. She believes that they and her controls as well are properties or personalities from her own unconscious mind, or in her own words, they are working symbols of the unconscious.
1: I kind of want to just butt in for one second and just say, like, art, I mean, from a practical standpoint, a lot of it is coming from somewhere where you can't quite pin. You're going to draw something or write something. Writing music is incredibly subconscious. When you write a melody on the piano or on the guitar, and then you write a melody with the lyric, and then you write the lyric itself, all of that comes from somewhere that is not predetermined. And the same thing with writing, same thing with shit, doing an episode of Behind the Schemes. It's like, start with one thing and end up with another, because you just go where your brain leads you.
0: I think there's something really to be said for it writing itself.
1: Sometimes it does.
0: Sometimes the picture is just so clear. It's like it's being plucked from a place where it already has existed, and you just tuned in for long enough to get a download of it, to be like, ah, yes.
1: That's how most great songwriters describe the process of writing music. That's how Paul McCartney and Michael Jackson and Prince, I mean, they all have gone on the record to say something to that effect of, like, it's just there. You're getting you have a, you know, an antenna to God or to heaven or something, and that day you're getting this speed, and you're just transmissioning. You're transitioning. You're a trans person in the eyes of God.
0: I'm transmissioning.
1: You're transmissioning. From God, who's the first trans person? I mean, God is androgynous, right? Channeling from source. Thank you, KR. Tango Yankee.
0: Looking back to where I like what you said about the Paul and Michael and Prince and all of them. Not that I'm on a first name basis with them, but yes.
1: I don't think you can't help but be on a first name basis with Prince.
0: Prince.
1: That's Mr. Prince to you.
0: The great American clairvoyant and trance medium, Eileen Garrett, has said that outbursts of automatic drawing have occurred to her, but she has not seen them as spirit messages. She believes that they and her controls as well are properties or personalities from her own unconscious mind, or, in her own words, they are working symbols of the subconscious. Drawing as well as writing has figured in a number of evidential cases. The painting was central to the famous Thompson Gifford case. In 1905, a goldsmith named Frederick L. Thompson suddenly became overwhelmed with the urge to paint pictures. He also began to suffer from hallucinations of trees and landscapes, hallucinations which served as a basis for some of his pictures. The following year, he visited an expedition of paintings by an artist named Robert Swain Gifford, who had died some while previously. He there heard a hallucinatory voice which said to him, "You see what I have done. Can you not take up and finish my work?" Thereafter, Thompson's impulse to paint became even stronger, and certain scenes impressed themselves on him especially. After some months, it was discovered that his paintings of these scenes closely resembled scenes which had been very well known to the deceased Robert Swain Gifford in life. The resemblance between photographs of these scenes and Thompson's paintings is so striking that a casual observer could suppose that the pictures were based on the actual scenes, or else on the photographs. Spooky.
1: Nice.
0: Thus, Thompson had perceived in the form of hallucinations, and had felt impelled to paint scenes closely resembling places well known to Gifford, but which Thompson had apparently never visited or seen in photographs. I mean, there's that plucking it right out of there.
1: Spooky.
0: Finish this for me.
1: Very, very spooky. I don't know why, but that reminds me of Sam Kinison, comedian. Because he had a sort of a Road to Damascus type of moment as well, where he was a normal guy, and then he hit his head or something and became
0: He was a pastor.
1: He was a pastor. And then one day,
0: bump your head, and boom.
1: And now the transmission is coming in a little different. All is the mind. This is the most important, the first tenets of the mystery schools of ancient Babylon and ancient Egypt. That's right, people, we're going way back. But over the entrance to the temple were the words, "Know thyself." And the first rule of the Gnostic teachings is, the mind is the all. It all comes from you, man.
0: Are you projecting onto me, bro?
1: Literally, yes.
0: Touch your projection to my projection.
1: I am projecting.
0: Oh, dude, I love when our projections clash. Clash of the projections.
1: You take projections so well. Tired of being projected out there.
0: We got one last section. I feel like we can get through this with relative ease. This is, do you have any further thoughts before we continue?
1: No, please continue.
0: The telepathy theory.
1: Oh.
0: Excuse me. It's dry. It's dry.
2: It's dry out there.
0: It's a dry one, people.
2: Stay wet, folks.
0: Stay wet out there. The argument that automatists, in fact, derive their seemingly enhanced knowledge from their own subconscious memories cannot be conceivably applied to cases such as that of the celebrated American medium Mrs. Piper. Ooh, I like that name, Mrs.
1: Hardly
0: Piper. Mrs. Piper was studied and supervised by prominent psychical researchers from about 1885 to 1915. They were in the habit of regularly bringing to sit with her persons quite unknown to her who were introduced to her under pseudonyms. Despite these precautions, Mrs. Piper was time and again able, by automatic painting or speaking, to give correct information about the deceased friends and relatives of these people. It can hardly be supposed that even if Mrs. Piper had somehow managed to penetrate the anonymity of all of these sitters, she could previously have gleaned by ordinary means and consciously or subconsciously retained the information necessary to ensure success in a large number of cases. Of course, if we admit the possibility of telepathy, then another explanation of Mrs. Piper's successes becomes feasible, namely that she obtained the necessary information telepathically from the sitters themselves. But in some instances, Mrs. Piper seems definitively to have given, as if from a deceased person, information not conceivably known to any of the sitters present. Since Mrs. Piper's time there have been a number of apparently successful cases of proxy sittings in which one person sits with a medium on behalf of another person, receives evidential messages, the contents of which he could not himself have supplied. Perhaps the most curious of all the automatic writings are the series of interlinked scripts produced in the early years of this century by a number of automatists connected with the Society of Psychical Research. With one exception, Mrs. Piper, they were not professional mediums. The principal automatist, Mrs. Verrill, Mrs. Coombe Tennant, Miss Helen Verrill, Mrs. Fleming, and Mrs. Stuart Wilson were women of education and position and not in any way known to be abnormal. The scripts which they produced, or at least the portions of them we are concerned with, purported to be inspired by a group of deceased friends, two of whom, F.W.H. Myers and Edmund Gurney, had taken a prominent part in the early history of Society for Psychical Research. In order to provide evidence of human survival of bodily death, this group of deceased persons allegedly hit upon an indeed ingenious scheme. They sent to their friends still on Earth, using different mediums, various parts of one communication, or else a series of related communications, so that the significance of the whole could only be perceived when the separate communications were compared. And in a number of cases, the so-called cross-correspondences, obstinable communicators might be thought to have succeeded. These cases are extremely complex and may involve recondite allusions to classical literature. A very simple, though far from unusually impressive, example of these concordant automatisms. automatisms. As they are called, is the following. On the 16th of April, 1907, Mrs. Fleming in India wrote an automatic script which contains the words Maurice Morris, Moors, and with that the shadow of death fell upon him. Moors is the Latin word for death. The following day, Mrs. Piper, emerging from trance, spoke the words Sanatos and then Thanatos. On the 23rd of April, again when emerging from trance, she spoke the word Thanatos, which is the Greek word for death. On the 29th of April, Mrs. Verrill's hand wrote a slightly garbled quotation from Walter Savage Landor. Warmed both hands before the fire of life. It fails and I am ready to depart. She then grew the Greek letter Delta, which had always been a symbol of death to her. Next, she wrote Manibus date Ilia Plenis. Give lilies with full hands. A quotation from the passage of in Virgil's Aeneid.
1: Yes.
0: Foretelling the. Excuse me. Make sure I didn't skip anything. Virgil's Aeneid, foretelling the early death of Marcellus, nephew of the Emperor Augustus. Shortly after this, she wrote, "Come away, come away." The first four words of Shakespeare's come away, death." Followed immediately by Polita Mors Oca Pede Pomperum Tabernus Regum Turris. Put in Pulsat. Pale death stamps impartially upon the
1: hovels. I used to know the Latin intro to the Aeneid. The English translation is, I sing of arms and the man. but I do remember the Latin from somewhere. Because I'm a classically trained boy.
0: I got your classics right here.
2: Hey, you want to see some classics, kid?
0: But that was pale death stamps impartially upon the hovels of the poor and towers of the rich. A quotation from Horace. Finally, she wrote, "You have got the word plainly written along in your writing. Look back." None of the three ladies knew anything of what the others had written or said. Mrs. Piper knew no Greek. The word death occurred in Mrs. Holland's scripts on only three occasions. In Mrs. Verrill's scripts, it occurred only once. Many of the cross correspondences are far more ingenious and remarkable, and it can be at least argued that if the concordance between the writings of the various automatists are not to be set down to the plans and activities of the deceased persons, we are forced to make very remarkable assumptions about a conspiracy to deceive, hatched and executed.

0: and plausible ones, and this fact opens up problems so complex that it is difficult to see any way of approaching them. Automatic writing.
1: Woo! Excuse me. Auto got him.
0: Auto got him!
1: Nice. That was the article?
0: Yes. I've done some
1: stuff. What do you think about it? Do you think it's just subconscious artistic leanings, or do you think there really is a sort of a divine or spiritual element to it?
0: I think it's to the degree. It depends. I've tried it before. You just sit down and do your best to kind of clear your mind and just start scribbling away and just kind of let the drawing come out. It's in the beginning of the notebook about the musical, which a lot of the podcast stuff came out of. The front page is like this automatic. It was just scribbling out, and it kind of looks like an angel of sorts. I'll see if I can't find it during the intermission. I'm not sure where it ended up at. Is it from a named source? Who's to say? I think the barrier between here and over there can be quite thin in some places, and some people very much in tune with that. Are there charlatans and charaders out there? Sure.
1: But yeah, I'm of the mindset that 98% of mediums out there are fake. But that there's 2% out there that might not be.
0: But I would take it a step further that, like, J.R.R. Tolkien, he's tuned in to that realm of Middle Earth, in my humble opinion.
1: I agree.
0: Where all of that's transpired, and he's just catching the waves of these broadcasts through the imaginations, like a little Rolodex of all these possibilities that are just slamming together at all times, fracturing out into infinite possibilities, where all of it is fucking true.
1: Well, it's certainly become true now with the pushing of it through culture and media, but I mean, yeah, I think you're dead on in that the life's work of J.R.R. Tolkien is a testament to the ability of the human imagination and the fact that one guy created all this shit. All this shit. And it resonates so well with people that it's even more culturally relevant now than it was when it was released.
0: Actually, Count Dankula did a pretty good video on J.R.R. Tolkien. Mad Lads. Yeah, it's good. It's long.
1: To hear a Scotsman talk about him would be nice.
0: That's what I got. That's my time.
1: All right. Well, my God. Very nice. It's pretty sweet, pretty sweet. So, yeah, I think tonight will be a nice man, myth, and magic night. We have a little mini mission cooked up, I believe.
0: Yeah.
1: Take a little breath, go stretch our legs.
0: Need some coffee.
1: Make some coffee. Smoke them if you got them.
0: I want to smoke all of them, actually.
2: You fucking fiends.
1: He's got them. He's smoking them.
0: One right after the other. I can't get enough. This first intermission, we got a new track from Nat Hills, Shoot Me Down, followed up by a song that I've been playing on this show and before the schemes for forever. It's Christian Lewenberg with a demo of Can't Hold Me Down, which is a staple of the DMU. It's been there as long as I remember LM Beats being around. So, get excited for that.
1: It's been a long time.
0: It's been a long time since we're It's been a long time. The last one's Mishkin Fitzgerald. A little ditty called Lose Song.

0: I'm excited. This one's got some. Whoa! That thing's loud.
1: Wow, you got quite the tape player there. We'll be right back.

0: Lovely song, Mishkin Fitzgerald. I recommend checking out the rest of that album, Grace's Cradle, B4BMusic.com or BoostMeBitch.com.
1: Boost me, bitch. That was very sweet.
0: Yes, absolutely. There was two quick things I wanted to circle back on before we got into thanking producers, if you'd permit me to.
1: Please.
0: Mimi Dvorak did a really fun interview on Nick the Rat's show.
1: Yes, she did.
0: I highly recommend anybody, if you haven't heard it, check it out.
1: Definitely. And Jay was on there too. Gigi's daughter.
0: I didn't know that. Shit.
1: Jay is kind of in and out on that episode. It's great.
0: Nice. I do kind of recall that now. Yes. The other quick thing I wanted to touch on was Sorcerer Seat Sitter had requested a quick review of Evil Dead Rise, which was the last Evil Dead movie to come out a number of years ago. But we're going to go see Evil Dead Burn, the new one, tomorrow night. And I got to say, Evil Dead Rise, it is a solid contender in the Evil Dead franchise.
1: Oh, that's good to hear.
0: It is the franchise as a whole is by far one of my all-time favorite franchises. Dare I say, probably my favorite. Certainly the one that inspired me the most to get into filmmaking, which never happened, but other things occurred from that.
1: Mm-hmm.
0: And it's fresh. It's got a cast of people that you at first would probably get the perception that, you know, like, oh, maybe I don't necessarily care for these characters, but then again, it's an Evil Dead movie, and the Deadites, well, you know, they just like to wreak havoc. And one of the best things about Deadites, I was talking to Frankie Payne a little bit about this. Are you familiar with the term Toon Force? So Toon Force is this overarching concept that cartoon characters can tap into this power source called Toon Force. Hence why Looney Tune characters can take all these beatings and like survive, and they're able to pull wacky, you know, gadgets and weapons out of, you know, the ether, so on and so forth.
1: I see.
0: It's a big concept that plays into like One Piece when Luffy develops his most recent power up, which I won't spoil, but you know, it plays into this Toon Force where the imagination is the limit. And if you can conjure it in your imagination, you can conjure it in the reality that this character is existing in, which is what Deadites do. If you've seen the Evil Dead movies, like, they can take a beating. They can, you know, if they want to fly, they can. They can transform into stuff. Like,
1: sure.
0: And they, by far, are one of the best, just like, creature monster villains. And they're funny. And they're crude and lewd, and they're just like one of the main Deadite actresses in this movie gets a lot of screen time, and the makeup is just, it's really good. There's some cool, like, just visual shots. Takes place in an apartment building. Sir Seat Sitter, if you can hear the sound of my voice, give it a try. Fuck the haters. Just go in like, hey, it's an Evil Dead movie. And there's no Evil Dead product, I would argue, film-wise, TV series-wise, that disappoints. It has stayed solid as a show for its, you know, entirety.
1: Yeah.
0: So we'll see what happens for Evil Dead Burn tomorrow. Fingers crossed.
1: I like it. I gotta see it myself.
0: Yes.
1: I was trying to see, you know, about this whole Odyssey hype where they've got these 70mm IMAXs.
0: Mm-hmm.
1: And apparently there's only 38 theaters in the world that will play the full IMAX 70mm because just the reel of tapes, the tape reels alone, they weigh like over 800 pounds or something.
0: Jesus.
1: And you got to have the hardcore machinery to handle it, to project it. And three theaters within an hour of me, believe it or not, have the IMAX, and all three of them are completely sold out until the end of the run. And from what I hear, the movie isn't even that good. I bet The Evil Dead is more fun than that.
0: Yeah, I just seems to be a lot of hullabaloo about it. It's the type of hullabaloo that makes me fully disinterested.
1: It's unfortunately the only kind of hullabaloo that will get people to go to the theater en masse. Aside from, well, I guess Toy Story is also doing well, but whatever.
0: My professional lawyer, doctor, medicine advice is just watch the original 1970s Clash of the Titans.
1: I would also recommend to watch the 90s made-for-television Odyssey series, which is very good. A classic, I would argue.
0: Television Odyssey.
1: Let me see if I can find it here.
0: 1997 miniseries. Oh, this looks very familiar.
1: It was on TV a lot, and people showed it in school, I think, quite a bit.
0: I feel like you're tickling some core memory right here.
1: It's starring Armand Asante, who you would recognize. He used to be in a lot of stuff back in the day. And he plays a great Odysseus. And, oh my God, it's got Isabella Rossellini in there. Whoop! Boing!
0: I would be shocked if we haven't seen this. Spaz,
1: produced by Francis Ford Coppola, of all people.
0: Spaz and Mama Berry were really on top of showcasing quite the large swath of shows, miniseries, and stuff like that, too. It's like I've seen a lot of weird old TV shows.
1: There are a lot of old weird TV shows. I remember getting into Sharp. I read the Sharp books. That was an old Napoleon war drama fucking miniseries starring Sean Bean, a very young Sean Bean, his breakout role. And those are dynamite. They're made by BBC. Every episode is like an hour and a half, and it's like a full film, and it's fantastic. And they're all low budget.
0: Another one in that vein is the Hitchhiker's Guide series, which we've certainly brought up before, but it hits all.
1: I've never watched the OG show. I've only seen the movie.
0: That's one I want to get on DVD.
1: Yeah,
0: that's where it lands. Like, yeah,
1: because I'd watch that.
0: And it's in the same production vein as old Doctor Who, which is really fun.
1: Uh huh.
0: But, yeah, old TV plus plus. This is the part of the show where we take some time to thank the people that help us produce it from week to week, being a value for value production. We have a PayPal that people donate to, and we had Chad F. coming in with a recurring donation for $10.
1: Thanks, Chad F. It was great seeing you in the chat a little earlier.
0: And then we had Spaz coming in with $29.97.
1: Thank you, Spaz.
0: And last but not least was Foxfur with $5 on the 18th.
1: Foxy! Foxy, man.
0: Yes, and definitely he's sending some jobs and moving karma towards Spaz. They need it. I'm hoping things shake out the way that they need it. It's gotta happen. Fingers crossed.
1: Karma, karma, karma to you, Spaz. Karma chameleon.
2: Yeah.
1: Yeah. That's right.
0: Thank you,
1: yes.
0: This is, I dropped a dice. That's gonna murder my foot later. Oh, God.
1: At least it's worse than stepping on Legos is stepping on a nice 20-sider.
0: Or a 4-sider.
1: A foresighter that will literally destroy your whole body and murder you.
0: Extreme. This is also a podcast in 2.0 enabled podcast. My node is still very much in needs to be built mode, but you know what? The end of the tunnel. I can see the light. We got the big festival next week. Actually, on that note, a little programming notice. We're going to be gone for the next week's totally. Lavish will be traveling. I'll be out working. And we'll be returning, what is that? Not the 3rd, not the 10th, but August 17th.
1: The 17th of August, yes. That should be cool. And then I should be doing a report on, well, I'll do a report on my trip to New York, but also do one on the meetup that we're probably going to have on the August 15th, which is the JCD Bay Area meetup. Ish. And the whole Dvorak family will be there, and that'll be kind of our, I think, our sort of in memoriam meetup. So that should be a big one. Okay. When am I coming to New York, Cotton Gin? I'll be in New York. I'm flying out this Wednesday, the 29th. And I will be in New York until the 13th. So I'll be in New York for 2 weeks.
0: He's pretty close to you.
1: Yeah, I mean, if anybody on the East Coast wants to come out to New York... I'll be there to kind of work. I'm there to do a seminar that a friend of mine got me into for free. So I'm kind of just doing it for fun because I can. But I'll be hanging around NYU doing naughty things, I assure you. NYU is about to get a little more fun for 2 weeks.
0: I'm trying to think if there's anything I could recommend, but there's really just like the two punk shops that I always try and hit up. I never get any real time there.
1: Well, I'm happy to, if you want to send me those two punk shops. There's a couple, there's a famous museum of sex that's there.
0: Mm-hmm.
1: I'll be in Midtown. So there'll be stuff around. I'm going to be, the first night, I'm going to be down the street from Grand Central Station. And then for the rest of the time, they're all kind of be in that Midtown area doing stuff. And
0: which is a really cool building, all things considered.
1: It's gorgeous.
0: I would be curious to, because I've never really been to New York with a partner or friend. Like the last time that it was a big outing was like 2012 when I was touring with Disney on Ice. Big group of us went. Mm-hmm. But even that, I still kind of like broke off from the group and went and did my own thing. I take that back. I did go through New York with my good friend Horsehead when we were doing a 42nd Street. And he used to hitchhike his way from Ohio to New York back in his youth.
1: Wow.
0: Yeah, total 90s punk rocker.
1: Nice.
0: Squatting in apartments. And
1: 90s New York was a fun animal from what I hear.
0: Yeah.
1: There was a lot going on in New York in the 90s.
0: Then that was the first time I ever picked up a film camera. Found one in Connecticut the day before. So I was like, yeah, sweet. So I got a lot of photos from New York from that trip. So I
1: also a great film and camera city. Lots of things to see.
0: So I would go with you.
1: I'd love for you to go with me. I've been to New York before twice, and both times I went by myself for a week. I've gone twice specifically for 9/11. I went to Ground Zero and paid my respects. But also, unsurprisingly, the flight to New York on 9/11 is very cheap. So it's a little heads up for everybody. Yeah, New York is cool. I think what I would like to do on this next trip is I'd like to do the big museums. I'd like to go to the Met and spend at least a half a day just running around the Met. I peeked into the Met one time, but I couldn't stay. I had an obligation and had to go. But in the short time I was in there, like the first room that you go into in the Met is the ancient Egypt, fuck ancient Egypt, room. And they're not messing around. Right out the gate, you're looking at these like 3,500-year-old little figurines and little boats that they made, like toy boats and ceramics and all this stuff. I mean, just right away, you're looking at shit that's 4,000 years old, 3,000 years old, and it's right there. Fun shit.
0: Never been.
1: And then, of course, the Museum of Sex. What's that?
0: Yes. I want to go there, too.
1: Yeah.
0: Frankie Paint, do you recall what art installation Mission Mommy went to or was wanting us to go with her to? Maybe she can drop a link to that in the chat.
1: Scanning, looking, processing.
0: Computer. Processing.
1: Boy, yeah, I've spent time in the Upper East Side, the West Side. I did the High Line walk one day, which was hours of walking along the High Line, which is an old rail line that ran through West Side New York that they converted into a park, basically, like a really long walkway park.
0: Mm-hmm.
1: And Wall Street is cool because, well, it's not cool, but it is cool because it's so overbuilt and it's so modern, but at the same time, it's also so old and the streets are old. And if you look around close enough, you'll find a lot of amazing, really old shit, like a fantastic church that's there that has these old graves from like the 1700s and beyond. And it's right there in downtown New York. Some great old bars. You know, some great old bars
0: there's,
1: you can go to.
0: Yeah. New York has no shortage of cool bars.
1: Yeah. It's the cool bar capital of America for sure.
0: Mercer. Yeah, that sounds right. Mercer Museum.
1: Mercer.
0: Exhibits. New York.
1: Oh, my God. Cotton Gin caught me saying Wall Street is cool. I'm fucked. My reputation is over. I'm in my reputation era.
0: Yes, this is like a big immersive... no, that looks like it, Frankie Paint. Museum of Art and Technology. A lot of projection mapping type stuff.
1: Yes. Yes. We'll all do it. We'll get out there, all of us. We'll see you out there, Cotton Gin.
0: Mm-hmm.
1: Just kidding, man. Don't do it. Don't do it.
0: Nice. Had to call her. we have some boostergrams. I'm going to do my best to read through Fountain, discern some of this. Eric PP has been streaming sats. Thank you.
1: Thank you. Oh, crazy recalcitrant Steve is in the chat. What's up, Steve?
0: In the morning. Lots of sats being streamed from Eric PP. Thank you, Eric. What else we got here? I saw a couple boosts in here, perhaps.
1: Steve, you missed my story about Mimi's call. I got to tell you later, or you got to re-listen to the show.
0: We got Duke of SF boosting in, saying fun song to episode 247, Bad.
1: Bad.
0: One of my top favorite titles. The titles might be my favorite part about this show.
1: They're very important. As a matter of fact, I have the titles left over from 246, and I realize that they make an amazing poem when strung together.
0: Oh, dude.
1: Would you like to hear
0: I would the love poem? To. Yes.
1: Okay. Here we go. The BDSM guys would walk all over me. That's not how it happens. You know I'm not anti-Thematic. We have bro tanks, less than 10. Merch saved the day. Filthy disputing fantastic ladle after ladle. The simulation of touch, refresh my banana. Thank you, Mayor Wang. Eileen Wang. It's hot. Thank you later. Do not speak the words to me, witch. Gothic summer begins. Damn.
0: I love,
1: so fresh.
0: I love strolling back through the old this book, which is about halfway through right now. The title book is damn near at halfway complete. And, you know, it starts way back at 171. And there's some extra stuff in here from the other shows that we do, but it's primarily the unused BTS titles.
1: We got plenty of them.
0: We had from Strangelove. He was boosted in saying thanks for playing our song last week. I wish he would tell me.
1: Got a Strangelove.
0: Wish he would tell me which one it was off the top here. That might do. I'm sure I've missed some more. Once we get those nodes back up and cooking, we'll get some helipad in our lives. The goats will be once again ready to receive the cool metal blade. The goats
1: yearn for the blade.
0: We haven't let the gimp out once to use the restroom. Like,
1: oh my god. He's probably calcified up by now.
0: Mm-hmm. He's like a little mummy gimp.
1: Mummy gimp.
0: Mummy gimp. Mimp. Mimp. Mimp. Mimp. Mimp.
1: What are you, some kind of mimp?
0: God. It's horrifying. But incredibly fresh. Have you ever heard of a movie concept about mummy gimps?
1: I mean, aren't all mummies gimps?
0: Kinda. But what if it was like, you know, there's some archaeologist and she's run around the lost catacombs of Egypt and she sees the sarcophagus and she cracks it open. And she's expecting to find a mummy, and she finds one, but it's not dressed up like a mummy in the traditional sense. It's in full gimp out.
1: Full gimpage.
0: Full gimp and wear.
1: And then she is possessed by Nefertiti's ghost and becomes the dominatrix queen of Egypt. And she controls an army of mimps. And with her army, she retakes the southern kingdom. And we enter into the fifth kingdom of Egypt.
0: For a second there, I thought you were about to say retake South Georgia, but that makes more sense.
1: Retaking South Georgia? Fuck North Georgia. We're retaking Vicksburg. Run the guns, mimps.
0: Man, we got eaten up by bugs. There's been an explosion of mosquitoes and flies over the past couple of weeks.
1: In the house? No good.
0: Yeah, I don't know. We got some screamels.
3: We told you who was behind the schemes, but you'll never know who's behind the screams. Call

0: 9.
1: You heard the man, 612-263-7999. We got one on the line right here. Here we go. Oh, sorry. Let me retake that.
2: Hey!
3: Hey!
2: Is this, I'm sure it is, DTS podcast on the fucking internet?
1: The one and only.
2: Yeah. Well, I'm not going to leave a fucking message because I called you to fucking have a discussion, not just to leave a goddamn message, because here we are talking to ourselves. Your schedule on the website is not accurate. I love you guys. I miss you, and I really got a lot of shit to catch up on. Adios, mofos. Oh, fuck.
1: Been there before, man.
4: Oh, me, I'm there right now.
1: Oh, fuck.
4: Soiled myself. Night soil.
1: Thank you, Professor.
4: Doctor, sir, Professor.
1: My crotch.
4: Senator. Statesman. Real, actual life doctor. My crotch.
1: American hero, some would say.
4: No relation to Hunt, first name Mike.

0: You see this watch?
1: Do you know how expensive this watch is?
0: This watch.
1: Are you about to tell me that watch you had in your ass?
0: This watch in my ass costs more than your car.
1: Does it cost as much as this next voicemail?
0: I doubt it.
2: Oh, I do dare.
0: You?
2: Probably a little noise in the background, but yeah.
1: Sounds good.
2: Blueberry Mothman, the apocalyptic cigarette butt. And lavish.
0: Yes.
2: The lovish.
0: Yes.
1: Could be
2: a lavish. I don't remember if you guys are back this week, but it's probably at every other. But it's July 20th. Yeah. Scream. Dealing with getting stuff smog. Sometimes a pain. And yeah. So we're just gonna go with that. It's just yeah, try to nail stuff down and can I keep the car going for a couple of years so in a better position to get something. And yeah, that's just one of those. We'll go with that. But all in all, besides that, everything's a little rough stuff, but doing good, getting better kind of mentality. Just focusing on what you can do and one bite at a time kind of deal. And sometimes you got to take a few bites in a row. So, yeah, anyway, that's it. I love you guys. That dangerous. And whether or not you're on your second bite or your 12th bite, give a hearty, hearty.
0: Ooh. He got cut off by the phone.
1: Caller, remember, bite off more than you can chew, then chew it.
0: Caller.
1: Yeah, you just got to keep plowing forward.
0: Keep plowing, keep chewing.
1: These fields,
0: that's what
1: ain't going to plow
0: themselves. Granny always taught me.
1: Whoa.
0: Granny.
1: We have another cacall from cacaller.
0: Oh, let us hear cacall number two.
2: Oh, yeah. Nothing like leaving a vocal mail or a screen mail in a busy place where there's music and stuff everywhere.
1: Tell them to turn it off.
2: Shenanigans going on. But
0: the
2: anyway,
0: screen mail dominated field.
2: Blueberry Mothman and the apocalyptic Ferris wheel? I don't know.
1: I like Ferris
2: wheels. You guys are already having a great time. We already know that. Screen. Yeah, go back to communication.
0: Uh-huh.
2: Just trying to get somebody's attention, I know, and then it's just kind of like, all right, I guess, I'm not, hello and goodbye, and that's about all I can do with this person right now, unfortunately. So things improve. And it's a little frustrating, so it's just like, ah. But,
0: oh.
2: Yeah, I don't even know where to go with that. But anyway, just keep on trying and keep on making progress forward. So love you guys, that interest, and whether or not there's a wheel, or there's a fire truck. Give a hearty, hearty.
1: I definitely want you to put me on the wheel.
0: Like, as long as it's like a Gravitron, I'm in.
1: Oh, a fellow Gravitron 3000 fan, I see.
0: Yes, I do like the 3000.
1: Yes.
0: It comes in three speeds.
1: The modifications since the 15K came out, they just, you know, they really kind of listened to consumer demand, especially with that one thing that they tweaked in the in the menu. You remember you and I were complaining about it.
0: I remember, but they addressed it, which was very cool of them to address.
1: Yeah. And of course, this isn't an ad.
0: No, we don't have ads on this show.
1: No. Mm-mm, never.
0: But when the state fair, I went to the state fair and they were like, what kind of experience are you looking for at a state fair? And I answered with one word and one word only. What kind of experience do I want to have? Centrifugal experience. I want you to literally separate my liquids from my lipids in this machine.
1: I'll be honest. I thought the Gravitron was a bit that we were making up on the spot. So I was imagining some device that you would keep at home. But I think I, too, would have a Gravitron or a Devil's Hole at home.
0: A Devil's Hole. And thank you so much, Eric P. P. for dropping a nice, tender Devil's Hole in the chat. With this, the actual devil who's greeting you to go in there.
1: I actually really like these rides.
0: I used to. I still do, but I used to, too.
1: I'm not so big into fair rides these days, but if I saw that, I'd probably consider it.
0: Nah. I'm too old now. Too old.
1: The Gravitron, that's an interesting design. That would be neat to replicate for something show-related. It's got a cool aesthetic to it.
0: It is. Gravitron Core is a thing.
1: But thank
0: and
1: you.
0: And I'm not just talking about the core of the Gravitron either.
1: Oh, that's different. I know.
0: Okay, yeah.
1: Tell me twice. Everybody knows at the core of the Gravitron, you got the Devil's Hole.
0: Mm-hmm.
1: But thank you.
0: And that's where the bourbon comes from.
1: They pour right out. I got a fountain. Right,
0: it's not bourbon if it doesn't come from the Devil's Hole.
1: And that's a statement you can take to the bank. I'm actually at the bank right now. With you. And you. And you.
0: That's right. Now fill the fucking bag.
1: Put the money in the bag.
0: Not money, you.
1: Put
0: lady at the cash register. Get in the bag.
1: I want you to put me in the bag.
0: Put me in your bag. Hey, wait a minute. Eric's right. Isn't tomorrow a very special day?
1: Yes. Which tomorrow? Today tomorrow or tomorrow tomorrow?
0: Oh, wait. Never mind. It's officially today. It's tomorrow where you are. Here, it's tomorrow for me, but it's today for you. Because it's midnight in your sewer.
1: Yeah, it's 12:01.
0: Wow. Hey, happy birthday.
1: Well, thanks, man. The ripe old age of 700.
0: Wow. 700 and dog years.
1: I'm going to take I'm going to try the JCD method. I read that and I was like, this is one of the most legendary things I think I've witnessed.
0: That's right. Booberry just turned 23 today.
1: Mm-hmm.
0: Congratulations, pal.
1: Yeah, I'm young and eager and I'm excited to figure it all out. And
0: I'm young.
1: I'm waking up bright-eyed, bushy-tailed. I got a real pep in my step because I am 24. And that's, you know, like, that's a good age. It's a lot of lessons to be earned and learned.
0: Mm-hmm. Lessons earned and lessons learned.
1: And lessons yearned. Even.
0: But only in the Gravitron.
1: There's a lot of Leos. Ned, happy belated birthday to him. Laguna, of course, just had her birthday, literally. I heard.
0: Yep, Leo season. Happy birthday, Laguna.
1: I heard baby Sam was asking, since it was Laguna's birthday, shouldn't there be cake and presents?
0: Yeah, what the hell?
1: I was like, that's what I'm asking. Cotton gin.
0: Get on it, you guys.
1: Yes, cotton gin.
0: It's the most important one, too. That first birthday is a real important birthday.
1: Mm-hmm.
0: And same birthday as Crazy Steve's pops.
1: Yes.
0: Leo season, bitch.
1: I love Leo season. It's just like, let's go.
0: Let's go.
1: Let's go.
0: Let's effing G.
1: Hey, do you want to go to IKEA?
0: Ugh. I wish you could have seen the motion my body made when you said that.
1: Yeah. Frankie Paint wants to go to IKEA.
0: Isn't it good Norwegian wood?
1: You could say that again.
0: Oh. He was a Capricorn.
1: I lost track of where we were. But yes. And all about that.
0: Do we get all our boosts out?
1: We have one more screen mail for sure.
0: Oh, one more screen mail. That's right. Screen mails. I lost track where we were too.
2: I literally recall Denzel seeing my brother in Training Day.
0: I mean,
2: really? You sure that wasn't in some other movie he said that in? Because I'm pretty certain in Training Day, he said my. At least that's what I thought he said. I mean, doesn't he say it a lot? He's like, keeps saying it, my, like over and over again, just keeps saying it and saying it.
0: Yeah.
2: You know, it's my favorite line in the movie, too.
1: I like going up to fellow stagehands who are riggers, and I'll be like, my rigger.
0: Because to clarify, they're not your brothers. They just aren't. That's right. I was misremembering the movie. That's correct. That's right.
1: Don't you forget it.
0: You know what? I'm writing it down right now.
1: That's a show title.
0: And then I'm going to put it up on my wall so I remember what it was they said.
1: And don't you forget it.
0: Because it wasn't my brother.
1: No, it was not. It was not, turns out.
0: As a matter of fact, do you have the apology music on hand?
1: Apology music?
0: Yeah. Our official Behind the Schemes apology music for when we have to issue public apologies publicly.
1: Let's see what we can... here we go, maybe? Nope, not that one.
0: Just rig that up real quick.
1: Jingle Saver. What is Jingle Saver? I don't know what the Jingle Saver is all about. I don't know if I have apology music at the moment.
0: Well, you better find some so you can apologize to me for not having any apology music. Hello. This is Lavish of Behind the Schemes. Look, I know that some things were said. Oh, yeah. Yes, things were said. Thanks.
1: That's not a real jingle.
0: Do you have anything? Like, can I just give that one more shot for the different song? Do you have anything else in the pipeline that I could try?
1: Let's try this one.

0: This is Lavish of Behind the Schemes. That's good enough.
1: I'm sorry. I need to make a little folder of like just some like music sound bed type stuff. I don't know what I got for like jingle music. I got a lot of bumpers, like
0: Hello, coming in live. This is Lavish. I'm apologizing. It was not my brother. I repeat, it was not my brother.
1: Hi, this is Booberry. Saying here that it wasn't actually, in fact, his brother. We're sorry. Will you forgive us?
0: I'm sorry.
1: Oh, I'm so sorry.
0: I'm sorry.
1: Oh, he was a sorry boy.
0: I'm so, so sorry.
1: Oh, yeah, how sorry I am.
0: Thank you. Thank you for your attention to this matter.
1: Mm-hmm. All right. Probably need a palate cleanser after that.
0: All right, yeah. I need to take a shower. Let's take a quick shower, and we'll play our second mini mission here today, which I scooped up for you today.
1: Yes, I'm seeing a lot of some of the stuff I like the most. Some Sista Fista, Love Drunk, 12 mm-hmm. Rods, Private Spies. Oof, that's one. Might be my favorite on that album. Hard to say.
0: You got some classics in there.
1: And we'll wrap it with a little bit of City Beach, You Are My World.
0: Oh, where'd I put that cold shower?

0: Welcome back. That was City Beach with You Are My World.
1: City Beach.
0: Love me some City Beach. Welcome back. This is the second half of show. Did we ever determine how that works?
1: Well, this is the second half of show. Welcome back. It is 7:27, July 27th, 2026, or July 28th, if you are in the mid-coast or beyond. And it is currently Booberry's birthday.
2: Oh, thank you.
1: And, yeah. Excuse me. Not only is it his birthday, but it's episode 248 of Behind the Schemes. Welcome.
0: Welcome back.
1: Welcome back.
0: I love playing music on this show.
1: Me too. We should also do more of the finding apology music and changing our apology based on the music.
0: Yeah.
1: Private browsing like that, too. Sounds great.
0: You know, we're on the internet quite a bit, and I'm sure we have loads that we could apologize for. We could probably...
1: There's really no limit.
0: We could probably apologize for things that we didn't even do.
1: Everyone else does.
0: Yeah. I'd be like, yeah, that... I'm really sorry about.
1: Oh, dude. You're talking about the flash flood of 1835? Yeah, sorry about that.
0: Yeah, I really should have been.
1: My bad.
0: Paying more attention. So I apologize.
1: Ooh, you know, I know it's a summer day, but I could use a little fire if you don't mind.
0: Oh, you want? Oh, I put the logs away. Let me dig those.
1: Why don't
0: back
1: you
0: up.
1: Unput the logs away?
0: Yeah, I will. I can do that.
1: Why don't you go take those logs and unput them away? Ooh, toasty. I have a phenomenal volume of Man, Myth, and Magic tonight. This is volume 18. That's right, folks. R to S. I'll list them off, and you tell me when one reaches out to you, okay?
0: You want me to tell you when one tickles my fancy?
1: Yes, always.
0: All right.
1: Okay. Ritual magic. Robin. Robin Hood. Rock. Rock paintings. Rome. Rosary. Rose. Rosicrucians. Ruin occultism. Sabbath. Sacraments. Sacrifice. Saints. Salem witches. Salmon. Salt, Sasquatch, Satanism, Saturn, Satyrs, Scandinavia, Scapegoat, Scarab, Science Fiction, Scorpio, Scorpion, Scrying, Sea, Seal, Serpent, Second Coming, Self-Denial.
0: I don't know if this will shock you or not, but I'm gonna go with Salt.
1: Salt! The most important of all the food groups. This ain't your grandpappy's salt. Plus the serpent, by the way. Love you, serpent. Salt. Regarded as an essential part of the diet, salt was bought and sold even in the Neolithic times, and laborers and soldiers in ancient Rome were paid partly in salt, which is why the modern word salary is in fact derived from the Latin salarium, which means salt allowance.
0: Whoa. Salt salary.
1: Right. And that's why people get really salty over their salaries. Necessary for the preservation of food, salt is the symbolic enemy of decay. Because it's represented life and incorruptibility, it became, like blood brotherhood, a primary ingredient of social relationships. So that to eat another man's salt created a sacred bond with them. I'm pretty sure that the scholars are misreading that, but sure. Yeah, okay. A man eating another man's salt, sacred bond. Okay. Yet because it is sterile, salt could also become a symbol of barrenness. After the destruction of Carthage, the Victorian Romans sold salt upon the site to symbolize its sterility and also to kill the plants and stuff. The biblical cities of the plain lie buried under or near the salt and utterly dead sea. Also, Lot's wife was transformed in a pillar of salt, but, you know, nobody likes her. As with all the other social essentials, such as iron, salt was supposed to be of supernatural origin. For example, in the Finnish myth, the sky god Ukko casts a spark of fire from the heavens into the sea, which then turns to salt. As a factor of communion with the divine, salt occurs fairly frequently in religion. The eternal bond between God and that fake country Israel was the covenant of salt, Chronicle 13.5. And, of course, the Aztecs as well worshipped a goddess of salt. I think that if there is going to be a salt god, it'll be a goddess. You know, salty goddess.
0: I'd say most of the Greek gods are pretty salty if you take a step far enough back.
1: Yeah, I would say so. I think that the world is built on salt and beer. I think salt and beer are the most important forces in the universe. The universal sanctity of salt has been acquired. The universal sanctity salt has acquired makes it a powerful defensive weapon against the powers of evil. We'll get into salt circles here, I'm sure. The Christian symbol of perfect understanding and divine wisdom. Salt is also an element of the holy water used in exorcism and in baptism, which is itself a form of exorcism. Salt's virginal quality, representing the principle of incorruptibility, was fully recognized by black magicians and necromancers, who in particular took care never to take salt with their bread before raising the dead, as this would have nullified their spells. You knew that.
2: That's what this is, you know. Satanic black magic. Sick shit.
1: Sick shit. The old alchemists regarded salt as representing the principle of the body, the female, and the earth. Please, see Mercury. White salt was one of the ingredients they used in their attempts to manufacture gold. Well, what didn't they use to do when they were doing all that shit? Salt has played an important role in the customs associated with birth, marriage, and death. A pinch of salt is still sometimes left in a baby's cradle to protect it against evil until it has received the protection of baptism. On its first visit to a new house, salt was placed in the child's mouth, and parents sometimes immersed their child's first extracted tooth in salt before casting it into the fire. Cast it in the fire!
0: Frodo, throw your tooth into the fire!
3: No, I don't think I will.
4: No, I don't think I will.
3: I want to keep it.
4: I got to grow my new tooth.
3: I can put it back in, I swear.
4: Not up Gandalf.
1: Purging and preserving. The sexual symbolism of salt was once of great importance. That's right, salty sex. You know it, you love it. And the word was at one time in common use as a euphemism for copulation, i.e., hey, bitch, let's get salty. Iago refers to passion as being hot as monkeys, salt as wolves in pride.
0: Whoa.
1: Sorry, Othello.
0: Nailed it.
1: Sorry, pal.
0: This is the type of man myth and magic I was needing.
1: And that was a line that was written by a man whose name was literally Dick Jerkoff. So, at Irish weddings, my favorite, a plate of oatmeal and salt would often be presented to the bride and bridegroom, although this may well have been a device to ward off the evil eye, a.k.a. the Gravitron. Salt plays its part in the rites of death, protecting the newly departed from the evil spirits that are said to be particularly active when the soul hovers between earth, heaven, and hell. As everybody knows, this is the 40 days after you die. You are wandering the earth for a couple weeks, and then you move forward. The ancient Irish placed a plate of salt upon the corpse, and in the United States, a variation of this same superstition requires salt to be left in the room in which someone has died to purge the sins of the deceased. Salt was frequently left in the coffin to symbolize the soul's survival. In the death rites, salt is seen as the symbol of incorruptibility once again, and therefore of eternity. It is used in the New York custom of first footing when a dark Wait a minute. It is used in the new year. New York's on my mind. It is used in the new year custom of first fruiting when a dark man representing luck brings gifts, often salt, to the householder, signifying prosperity during the coming year. See, first. In the United States, householders brought bread and salt with them when they entered their new home for the first time to ensure a happy tenancy. The spilling of salt, particularly at the meal table, was held to be an unlucky omen, since this threatens the spirit of health and renders one vulnerable to the forces of evil. In Leonardo da Vinci's famous painting, The Last Supper, Judas is shown accidentally upsetting the salt. I never noticed that before.
0: He's like knocking it over.
1: Yeah. I always thought he was just some dumb bimbo. Nice work, bimbo. To neutralize the ill effects, it is necessary to take a pinch of the spilled salt with the right or good hand and cast it over the left or sinister shoulder into the devil's face. This is a stage superstition as well, which I'm sure you're familiar with, right, Blueberry?
0: The salt over the shoulder?
1: Yes.
0: Yes. I've not ever been much for it, but it's when you spill salt, right?
1: It's generally like, it just is to ward off any bad omens. Like, for example, if you say the word Macbeth backstage.
0: I'm going to need some salt.
1: Because you're going to need a little salt. And I, you know, people don't know this, but actors, especially stage actors, are very, very superstitious. Very, very superstitious, and they need to have these little traditions because of that. And I also am prey to this superstition. I think I've said the word Macbeth backstage at every show I've ever done. Just to get it out of the way. Just get it out of the way.
0: Just gotta, you know, break the ice. Break the Macbeth ice.
1: That's right. Macbeth. Let's see here. Salt played an active part in ancient agricultural rites in various parts of the world. Medieval England, holy salt, was in common use as a remedy for fields that would not grow, being poured into a hole bored in the wood of the plow. That doesn't seem like a good idea. Total abstention from salt was obligatory among certain South American Indians during the planting of maize crop, and also among primitive hunters. Before they embarked on the chase. Among fishermen, the word salt was often tabooed since it was the symbol of the sea. In the initiation of rites of Scottish fishers, a boy was made to eat a salt roll, a beer, then being flung into his face. There you go, salt and beer. Most important forces in the universe. Fishermen sprinkled their nets with salt, perhaps as an offering to the sea gods, but certainly to ensure the safety of both the boat and crew, and ship's carpenters often place salt between the planks for the same purpose. At one time, the demarcation line between those within the family circle and their special guests and menials and casual visitors was the salt cellar. People of distinction sat above the salt cellar, while those of inferior rank were placed, quote, below the salt, unquote. Special people were employed to be custodians of salt, and they shared to some extent in the mythical attributes of the commodity. The salters of medieval times were of immense importance socially because the custom of slaughtering all farm animals not required for stock at the onset of winter and preserving the meat was by salting. The salters were zealous in guarding the community's health and food supply. If they discovered that meat had been inadequately preserved, they made sure the offender received a thorough flogging. And guess what they did to his wounds afterwards? That's right. They salted them.
0: Yikes.
1: Bummer. In view of their protective role, it is not surprising the company of salters were described as especially blessed by God as preservers of the food of the poor.
0: And then the refrigerator man had to come and ruin it all.
1: Yep. Then Mr. John Icebox came into the picture and fucked it all up. And Europe to this day refuses to have AC, and refrigerators. They like doing it the old way with salt and beer and death.
0: Mm.
1: You need multiple salts. There's multiple kinds of salts. There's fleur de sel, French salt, gray salt, delicious.
0: There's pink salt.
1: There's the flake salt.
0: Have you ever tried the black salt with the, it's like charred coconut and salt?
1: I've never had charred coconut salt, but I have had black lava rock salt. I've also had red lava salt. I've had salt imbued with the residue of plums. Plum salt? My main two salts that I use, I've got a fleur de sel gray French salt, but then I also have a large grained Pacific salt. That, to me, if I taste the salt just by itself, it tastes like me getting water up my nose at the beach.
0: Mm-hmm.
1: But if I use it in conjunction with the Florida salt, then it creates a multi-layered, delicious saltiness in certain dishes.
0: Interesting. I like garlic salt and Lowry salt.
1: Lowry salt, garlic salt. Lowry's I grew up on, Lowry salt. Lowry salt. Seasoned salt. And then, of course, the chemical reactions of salt in cooking. They're talking about the alchemical importance of it. One thing that's still alchemically important about it is, you know, like, say you got a nice steak, right? You got to sear a steak. And the more salt that you have on the surface area of that steak, the more of a Mylar reaction there's going to be when you cook it. So it's going to create that tasty chemical reaction and give the steak the exact flavor and profile and crunchiness and tastiness that you're looking for. And if you don't salt it, then you don't get that as much.
0: Salt and eggs, very important.
1: Yes, yes. Whether you pre-salt your eggs or not, and also your hamburger. I don't know, when you make hamburger patties, do you pre-salt them?
0: I don't really make meat. I don't.
1: That's right. You're a breakfast man. Your breakfast stuff.
0: I would not be trusted to cook meat for people.
1: Ah,
0: yes. Unless you like it raw or super well cooked.
1: Shit, but Frankie Pan says she's making burgers right now.
0: Oh, I just got really hungry.
1: Nice.
0: Did they mention salt circles in that?
1: They didn't mention any salt circles. That was the entire article. I just finished it. It was. They didn't make one mention of salt circles. Shameful. Anyway, about the pre-salting your burger, that will mess up the proteins and make it so that the cells prematurely rupture and the meat isn't quite as good. So you want to patty up and then salt the outside of the patty. But I know a lot of people that don't give a shit and will do it anyway.
0: Those sound good. Yum.
1: And if you are going to pre-mix, then shit, get more than salt in there. Get some fucking garlic in there and some, maybe some Worcestershire sauce. You know? Give it the fucking full fixin'.
2: Swallow it!
1: That's an important part of eating cheeseburger, too, is swallowing it.
2: When you hear the crunch, you're there.
1: You need to crunch your deer. Excuse my friend, he's dead tired.
2: Just shoved real hard.
0: Shove that burger in your mouth.
1: Just want to get to know you.
0: Then I want to cook you burgers.
1: Nice. First time on the grill. Oh shit, you're going to be Frankie Paints grilling on the grill.
0: Yeah, after work tomorrow, going to call home and FaceTime. And we're getting up at the pool doing some burgers.
1: Hell yeah.
0: Mm-hmm. Been swimming a little bit this year, which is a very unusual. Typically, I'm not much of a pool guy, but making an effort.
1: It's amazing, though, isn't it?
0: Yeah, it can be.
1: I love swimming. I love... For me, the pool is always open.
5: Yes.
1: If you swim every day or every other day or whatever, you'll be the healthiest you'll ever, ever be. Great. Works out muscles you didn't even know you had.
0: Mm-hmm.
1: Which is most of them.
0: It would be nice if it was just a touch deeper. It's like a 5-foot pool. So it's a touch, touch on the
1: side. Nice if it was a touch deeper.
5: Oh, shit.
1: Nice.
0: Nice.
1: Well, that does it for my bit tonight. If you'd like to wind down and maybe get into our tarot draw.
0: Yeah, so you can do that. Thank you for bringing that. It's very delicious. Very delicious.
1: Yeah, nice and short and salty.
0: Just the way I like them.
1: Just the way I like them.
0: Tonight's tarot card is from the Salvador Dali deck.
1: Oh, boy.
0: And I like this card. And Lavish, I believe you like this card as well.
1: I do like this card very much.
0: For tonight, we have the Ten of Cups. A card of celebration. Of emotion. Emotional celebration. Tens being the end of a journey. This is a card of great emotion and high times. Fire and water unite to form a rainbow. High in heaven and low, fish, begin to move and unite. The red wavy lines indicate how blood boils, how the blood boils, and how the pressure in your cups, emotions, has built up. This is the card of great desires and passions coming true, but also of false romanticism and intoxication. Have you become... How can you have one and avoid the other? Ten cups in a rainbow signify a well-rounded sense of security and the safety that comes from trust. Excuse me.
1: Got him.
0: In a negative sense, it signifies a defensive force field, a magnetic shield, or a glass ceiling, which are all hard to penetrate. Any hermetic ideas about life, love, or faith function at best as a sort of hothouse. They provide shelter and warmth, but they keep real life out. They create a force field, but cannot fulfill the essential needs of the individual. The two figures have been taken from a painting by Giuseppe Bonito and the three peaches from the 1938 painting The Five Senses by Jack Lenard. A wise combination, since all forms of false and harmful passions dull the senses, whereas the joyful and wholesome passions are uplifting. It is this deep sensitivity that determines our happiness in high times and of great emotions. Practical advice: don't be afraid of oceanic feelings. This is a perfect opportunity to take a fearless look at powerful and bold passions. The more you learn to assess the degree of which you can truly trust yourself and others, the more secure you will feel. This is a test of your self-awareness and knowledge of human nature.
5: Spooky.
1: Gorgeous. Yes, the Ten of Cups is the happy home card. Happy wife, happy life card. The completion of a journey, the fulfillment of life's work, and true fulfillment, true happiness, not just a trite, quick, and dirty satisfaction of base needs, but a genuine sort of harmony in existence, and emotional stability and security that comes from having gone through some bad shit.
0: Emotional turmoil.
1: Yeah.
0: The full gamut.
1: And having, tasted that temporary happiness, that shallow happiness, and then rejecting it and going through hell and coming back at the other side.
0: Hey, do you want to see how many things I can feel?
1: 10 cups worth.
0: Let me show you all the things I'm feeling at home.
1: This is my horny cup.
0: It's quite full.
1: This is my salt cup. It's also quite full.
0: I like that card. Yeah. It's on point. There's a lot of spooky stuff tonight. Just kind of, you know, those thread lines coming in together. Weaving.
1: The cards always come into play in the correct way. We've done a tarot draw for just about every episode that we've ever done of the show. And every time we do a draw, the card will either foreshadow or provide the energy of that evening and of that time and place and time.
0: Mm-hmm.
1: And the Ten of Cups, on top of it being about personal fulfillment, it's also about community fulfillment. And it acknowledges, or at least insinuates, that true happiness and true harmony comes from not just yourself, but also family and friends and your kids and your pets and, you know, your community. And I feel like that definitely applies to our no agenda circle right now, because in the light of such a tragic thing that's happened, we've all come together and we've all found a level of harmony. And definitely a sort of a joy in, like, recollecting the life of JCD and of the work and of everything that we've all done in the wake of it, you know?
0: Mm-hmm. And no shortage of a life either. I mean, just the insurmountable amount of stuff, experience that JCD did. It's wild. Yeah,
1: it's kind of overwhelming when you see someone who's had such an amazing full life. And when it comes to an end, it's like
0: he kind of reminds me of like a Teddy Roosevelt.
1: Yeah,
0: like, you know, one of those dudes that just like did it all.
1: Absolutely.
0: Peak.
1: Or like Orson Welles or somebody who just,
0: yeah,
1: like, had just the most unbelievable life. And then from the get-go too, you know, by the time he was in his 20s, he was already doing some incredible stuff, and it just went up from there. Very, very interesting. And the impact that it's made, I mean, yeah, I don't know. I didn't mean to tie it all back to the JCD situation, because there's other stuff as well, but it just seems like it is in lockstep with the sort of vibe that's going on this summer.
0: I don't fault you, man. My head went there kind of immediately as well.
1: Yeah.
0: But yeah, I think that'll wind it up for tonight. Thanks for tuning in. We'll be back in a couple of weeks. That again was August 17th.
1: July August 17th.
0: Come get some.
1: Yes. Yes, indeed. That's right. This is episode 248 of Behind the Schemes. That's season 2, episode 48. And as you know, we are a value for value production. We don't have any ads. We don't have any corporate sponsorship. We just have you, the peepo. And if you are interested in producing the show at any point, you can always go to zososcorner.substack.com and find all the links there. We've got PayPal. We've got a store with t-shirts. We also just have our contact information. You can always let us know if there's something that we're missing, if there's something that should be talked about that isn't being talked about, which is what we like to talk about.
0: I might have a really good apology song here for you. Maybe. Yeah. Yeah. Yeah, you know what? I am fucking sorry, all right? I take it back. I take it all back.
1: You want me to be sorry, motherfuckers?
0: I'll show you how fucking

0: this Bacalao
1: in
0: guy.
1: In a world where one is sorry, one man dares to apologize. Will this apology ring true? Find out next week.
0: You know what I'm not sorry for, Lavish? I'm not sorry for being in love with you in a totally non-homo way. Cause you make this shit what it's gotta be. I fucking love you, man.
1: I love you too, with an aggressive heterosexuality.
0: Over the top hetero energy.
1: I would describe our friendship as aggressively heterosexual.

0: Yeah, I'm fucking sorry, baby. Oh,
1: I'll be sorry for the next couple of weeks. But until then, this has been Booberry, Mothman of the Miniocalypse.
0: Yeah, and I'm about to go out east to the Big Apple where I'm about to get real fucking sorry. And it's been a pleasure. My name is Lavish. Adios.
2: Oh, wow. Okay.

0: dark passenger is coming out of me.
1: Your what is coming out of you?
0: My dark passenger.
1: What the f*** is that?
0: When I get really mad, it's the person you don't want to meet.
2: Why is he dark?
1: Oh my.
0: Keep pushing
2: my buttons.
0: I'm totally
2: waiting for this.
0: I dare you.
2: All you're going to do is what? Report me? Oh, wow. I'm so scared.
0: I really don't want you to find out.
2: I really want to find out.
0: Trust me, I really do. As someone who has to live with him, I don't want you to meet him.
2: Oh, my Lord.
0: Chat, someone distract me because... Ooh. He's coming. He's coming out right now.
2: He's coming.
3: Run, Forrest, run!
2: God damn. Are you growling? What the hell is this?
0: Depends on what you mean by you. Do you mean me? Or do you mean my dark passenger?
1: I don't know what I mean anymore.
2: I can't even focus. Oh my god.
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1: You look like a chick. 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
2: The U.S. strikes back, killing a member of the Islamic State.

0: Welcome to Planet Rage, the intersection of insanity and madness. Here are your hosts, Larry Blydner and Darren O'Neill.
1: Hey, Larry, believe it or not, we're finally doing episode 231.
2: Well, isn't that cool? And what's the significance of that number?
1: Well, it's, you know, 1, 2, 3.
2: Oh, it's just been, you mean 3 days late?
1: Yeah.
2: Yeah, I get it. Yeah.
1: Yeah, just because, you know, weather.
2: Yeah.
1: Crazy weather. Well,
2: crazy weather. I mean, do the folks at home know about this? I mean, what you've been through? You've been, you know what? I'll tell you something right now. You are entitled to some climate justice. Or maybe that was climate justice.
1: Maybe. Maybe it's the gods that were not happy. It was just a very weird thing because I had no idea. I mean, I knew there was probably some rain coming in because it was a little less bright than usual.
2: Yeah.
1: And I was going back and forth messaging with the Podfather, Adam Curry. And I was like, great, everything's cool. I'm going to go have lunch now. And then we're doing Planet Rage. And when the wife walked through the front door, the phones were lighting up with, oh, tornado warning. So
2: yeah,
1: like, okay, the bad weather's coming in. And by like 20 minutes to 1 central time, she's like, I think she should go back to work. She only lives, you know, a mile from work, so it's a very quick drive.
2: Yeah.
1: And when she was leaving, it was like it was midnight out. All of the automatic lights were on outside. And that's when the heavens just started throwing down rain and wind. If anybody wants to see it, you can go to Max Velocity. I know a lot of people like Max Velocity.
2: Was Elvira Gulch riding by with Toto in her basket?
1: Past your house
2: at that moment? Yeah.
1: I think so, because it was one of those things that very quickly the power was flickering and then went out.
2: Yeah.
1: But the storm outside, I mean, it was the most impressive as far as a raging storm that I've ever heard in this house. And I'm glad the outside of the house is brick, because this the winds in the town a couple over was 119, and a lot of the other places were showing 100-mile-an-hour winds.
2: That's whistling, baby.
1: Yeah, and there was one of the storm chasers that was on Max Velocity stream, and these are guys that do this for a living. They chase storms. They drive through this stuff, and this guy was like, holy shit! I'm like, okay, this is bad. But the people that do this every day are surprised,
2: shitting.
1: Yeah, by the veracity of the storm that was coming through. So then I'm kind of thinking of the last rounds of storms that came through this area, which at that point my parents lost power. We didn't.
2: Right.
1: And they were out for 4 to 5 days.
2: Yeah.
1: And when it came like 2-3 hours after the power went out, it came back on. I was over in the troll room. Eric PP was in there and he was like, oh, straight line winds or no. And everything went out again.
2: I know. Well, you faked me out because you texted me and said, oh, it's back on. And yes. I thought, oh, hallelujah.
1: And then no. It went back out for, I think it was like 28, 29 hours. So, I mean, when you count it all together, it went out at like 1 o'clock Monday and was back about 4 o'clock on Wednesday or Tuesday.
2: Force majeure, baby.
1: Yeah.
2: Yeah.
1: So, at least I just went over to my parents, sat around in the air conditioning, and I was thinking, like, if in watching the ComEd, which back in the good old days when power would go out, you would get an alert that would be like, hey, power is going to be out for, 4 to 6 hours. Okay. This time it was just, yeah, we don't know. We're assessing. It wasn't, it's never even shown that the work was being done. So I'm like, okay, am I going to have to like try dragging a rig to a different location to do the big show on Thursday? I mean, this show is important, but
2: Well, how, I was curious. I mean, how big is, because as you know, Darren, I've done this show from hotel rooms in Nashville after breaking a sink, Mississippi, most recently in Puerto Rico on my birthday. And all it is, it's my little, my Lenovo ThinkPad Carbon and my Samsung travel mic. And that's it.
1: Well, see, it's easier because you don't have the clips and the sound effects. So I need like three monitors to be able to.
2: Oh, okay.
1: You know, and with crappy vision, too. Now, if I had good vision, I could probably do it on a laptop like the Podfather with the, you know, little side screen or two that you can bring out with you. But
2: yeah.
1: And for gotcha. Faking, you know, one of these shows, oh, that would be fine.
2: Yeah.
1: But the big leagues are calling come tomorrow, which is. You know, for those that have not heard, Larry and I are filling in for the No Agenda Boys due to the sad passing of John C. Dvorak.
2: Mm-hmm.
1: And Adam needs a little bit of time off.
2: Well-deserved after 18 years without a vacation.
1: I know. I mean, he's had a few vacations, but you're working during the vacation, so it's...
2: That doesn't count.
1: No.
2: If you're working during a vacation, it's not a vacation.
1: Nothing really. Says vacation like your wife sitting there looking at you like, are you ever going to finish this little show you're doing?
2: Yeah.
1: I've gotten that look a few times.
2: Oh, yeah. Oh, yeah. I know it well.
1: It's like, what are you doing? A show?
2: Yeah. You're
1: talking to those idiot friends of yours, aren't you?
2: See, they don't know, you know, that magical phrase, the show must go on.
1: Right.
2: That's kind of true.
1: And that is in the spirit of what we're going to be doing. And I'm sure some people will hate it and some people will love it. And
2: They'll all love us. Don't be so fucking negative.
1: It's like, hey, please. We think we suck too. I'd rather be listening to Adam and John, but that's not a possibility.
2: Well, we don't know that. I mean,
1: wait, you think AI, you think you can do it now?
2: There's AI, there's spirit channelers. Don't let's not forget about those guys and ladies.
1: John Edward and that's the ones Dvorak. That's a scam. Cause of course it's a scam.
2: It is a scam. In fact, I'll tell you a quick story. Just popped into my head about that shit. When I was a little kid, I was always into talk radio. And there was a guy, he was a major figure in New York radio and maybe elsewhere called Long John Nebel, right? And he did the shift from like midnight to five or something. And he was great. He had all these weirdo stuff, you know, and one night he had on a spirit channeler and it was Halloween night, the night of Houdini's death. And this guy promised that he was going to channel Houdini.
1: Ooh.
2: And have a conversation with John and his wife, Candy Jones, and the rest of the New York metro area. So Nebel was pretty slick. And he sits down, he talks to the guy. And he's on with him, I'm going to say like half hour, maybe 35 minutes. And then finally, well, should we get started? You know, and then, you know, some

0: No, it's not. And what was your real name? Harry Weiss. And how is that spelled? Yeah. And the guy says, W-I-S-E. It was one of the greatest moments in radio of all time. It was absolutely hysterical. And so the spirit channeling segment ended rather quickly after that. Long John was pretty disgusted with him, and away he went, dispatched him.
1: You need the guy. Okay, he probably studied everything about the guy's life, but couldn't get the little details. That's funny.
0: Yeah. Yeah, it was terrific radio.
1: It's almost as funny. I mean, one of the best lines I've seen in a long time, and only the people in the troll room, noagenda.stream, got to see it, which is the Reverend Dr. Pfeiffer of the two-hour folk hour fame.
0: Mm-hmm.
1: He said he tried to channel John C. Dvorak via his Ouija board.
0: Oh, that's good. I like that.
1: And just got back a message that he had been blocked.
0: I like that. That's good. That's cute.
1: Now that would be great art.
0: That would be great art.
1: The Ouija board with blocked. You know, blocked. You've been blocked on it.
0: Yeah, I like that.
1: It's a, it is a weird world. I'm like, said to Larry, I'm like, you don't think John would, you don't think he would like send this kind of huge storm to like decimate the whole Chicago area just to keep me from doing the show, do you?
0: Oh, if he could, he would. Sure. And then one of the thunderclaps would actually sound like, go fuck yourself.
1: Exactly. I mean, we did entitle the last episode, John C. Dvorak is Wrong, which.
0: Let's kick that around a little bit, Darren. Is there some precognition Twilight Zone element to that having happened?
1: It's impossible to say.
0: It's impossible to say. And, you know, I got curious and listened to that episode. And at one point I did say, what if John's been gone quite a while? And that's Adam using some gimmicked AI version of him.
1: Oh, and he is a great with the...
0: I'm sure he is.
1: Vibe coding stuff.
0: Yeah.
1: It's possible. And here's the other thing. When I was doing the title of the show, of course, I wanted it to mimic the one... from two shows before, which got us a whole bunch of downloads, which was Jesse Waters is Wrong. And I originally typed in John C. Dvorak was wrong.
0: Whoa.
1: And I had to double check. I'm like, wait, is that right? It's a very, you never know what's coming out there from the, from the spirit world.
0: And so did your theory hold up about, you know, tripling of downloads thanks to that title, or when, how'd that play out?
1: I haven't even looked. I should, but I have not even. Yeah, with everything else going on, it's like I didn't.
0: It didn't change the donations, I think.
1: That is not true. The donations for today's show are out of this world. So, I mean, I can maybe it is. It could be. My. Could be some help from above.
0: Let's say thank you, John.
1: It was quite possible, and we'll get to that. I mean, we're going to try to do a few bits today, and of course, tomorrow at the regular time, which is 1 p.m. Central Time, we will be on the Mighty No Agenda stream as No Agenda, and then Sunday again. So, you know, excuse us if we don't do 2 to 3 hours.
0: No.
1: On today's show. And some of these clips might be great for that, except the ones that may have more F-bombs. I'm trying to put myself in that random thoughts mentality.
0: Oh, yeah. I loaded them in this intentionally. Because it is more of a family audience over there. I don't think the No Agenda people will ever call themselves the cult of scumbags. So our clips will, you know, cater to that, right?
1: No, but every now and then you got
2: go fuck yourself.
0: I love it. He did that. It's such a world class clip because there's a certain vituperative nastiness in the way he said that. It was just great. It was just wonderful. Wonderful rendition of that phrase.
1: And they played that whole clip on the John's Best Clip Show, and that came from all of the people saying, like, oh, stay safe.
0: Yes.
1: And they were going back like, oh, with Jesus or under his eye or something weird like that, which was like, what? And then, of course, that's Dvorak. He pulls you in like, oh, well, let's try one more time. And then, John, stay safe. And then you get the go screw yourself line. And and everybody laughed because you were not expecting it. And that's where it's funny, you know, and that's where it has.

0: has more, you know, like the first time you've ever heard your mom use the F word, you're like, whoa, she's serious.
1: Mm-hmm.
0: You know, it's if used sparingly, I get it.
1: Yeah.
0: And we've said, you know, we are no agenda with anger issues, and I'm sure we will go over this on Thursday, just at the beginning, to let people know who we are. I mean, y'all know who we are. You're part of the cult of scumbags.
1: Mm-hmm.
0: But it's kind of bizarre that we've been training to do this exact show for 5 years.
1: Is it almost 5 years? When will it be five?
0: It is 5 years. Let me pull up the date here. But it is next month.
1: Holy in August. Shit.
0: So it is. Wow. It is very. There are no, you know, weird things in the.
1: So wait a minute. This is like Mao Zedong's 5-year plan. Right, come to fruition.
0: Exactly.
1: And we hate commies.
0: You know, and it's just like, I can't. You can't explain some things. They happen. They're out of your control. Episode one was August 30th of 2021.
1: Wow.
0: 5 years later, we've done the show. I mean, they say how many hours. Well, we haven't quite hit 10,000 hours, but we've done 230, well, not one shows.
1: Yeah.
0: And it's like, you know, we took the no agenda blueprint. If any show is, I mean, I know there have been a few other clip shows, but we really kind of went, well, here, let's try doing a show like this, just making it angrier, which also let us do the show. It let us have more comedic outlet to it, but it it really did train us in the format.
1: No guardrails, as they say.
0: Exactly, absolutely. guardrails. Yeah. No agenda has a lot of jingles just because we've gone 230 episodes and nobody sent us any really jingles, except I think No Beret did a couple.
1: Yeah.
0: And those weren't that good, No Beret. So, I mean, there's that.
1: And maybe as a teaser, I don't know that we've ever divulged to our fabulous audience how the hell Darren and Larry became a team. I don't think if we have, correct me, but I don't think we have. So I'm going to leave that as a teaser to bring some more of you folks under the tent tomorrow.
0: Yeah.
1: You like that, Darren?
0: It is a good origin story.
1: It really is.
0: It's another one of these things where you're like, nobody could have predicted. It just doesn't make sense.
1: Yeah.
0: And how Larry and I first started even communicating. And then, we do have to say a big thank you to Sir Bemrose for... For so many things.
1: Many, many things. Just
0: I told
1: for being him, primarily.
0: Yeah. You know, I mean, I told him that he should do Sir Bemrose's clip of the day. And we would run that as an honor. Because, I mean...
1: It's a hot idea. I like that.
0: Yeah. It's hard. You know, those are big shoes to fill. I mean, it's bad enough, no agenda, but, you know, tip of the day. And I mean, Bemrose, he has, you know, thoughts, you know, he thinks he knows better than everybody else. He has certain thoughts or he thinks maybe he knows what you should be doing. That's
1: quite an endorsement. Hey, this guy, he thinks. Holy shit. Thank you.
0: If Bemrose had a book, that would be my like little blurb on the front. He has thoughts. That's exactly it. It is exactly it. So we highly recommend everybody tune in to No Agenda for the next couple of weeks. We're going to try to keep the ship going in the right direction and see what happens on the other side. I mean, it's win-win for us.
1: Yeah.
0: Because hopefully people, if, you know, they like what they hear, they'll be like, hey, we want more Darren and Larry.
1: Yeah.
0: Hopefully. And it is a beyond a huge honor to be chosen.
1: It's a magnificent honor for which we are both very grateful. Yes.
0: And maybe we'll tell the story again tomorrow, but really the first thing I thought of was being 16, going to brand new license, going to drive my grandmother home, who only lived a mile from my parents' house. And I'd been driving my sister's Camaro, you know, which was a piece of crap four-cylinder Camaro, and it was kind of hard.
1: Whoa, stop. I never knew they actually made four-cylinder Camaros?
0: Back in like 1985, 86 because of the gas. Oh, by then,
1: okay. That's why I'd long lost interest in Camaros by that time, but okay, now it makes sense.
0: And my sister bought it, and she really didn't care if it went fast. She just wanted the look of the car.
1: Sure, sure.
0: But it was hard to, you know, for my grandmother to get in. So I'm like, hey, I'll take my parents' new Cadillac Seville or whatever it was.
1: Yeah.
0: And then less than a block from the house. And I contend the old woman that was coming down the other street where we were turning was like in the middle of the street, you know, making a wide turn.
1: Yeah.
0: But we had contact. And then my grandmother
1: Did she survive?
0: Yes. My grandmother never wanted to ever drive with me ever again. So, no big deal. No big deal. But it's like, okay. And when the Cadillac was only, you know, like a month or two old. And, That was great.
1: Now, was that the Cadillac that had the sort of vertically shaped rear end? The Seville, right? It was a Seville.
0: Yeah, it was one of those when Caddy, I mean, it had that back end, but it was also shorter than.
1: Yeah, yeah.
0: And it had front wheel drive. So I think that was fairly new at the time as well.
1: Oh, yeah. Mm-hmm.
0: And I mean, it had a little bit of get up and go to it. I mean, it was nice.
1: Most Caddies did, sure. Yeah.
0: But they still don't like running into other large. And the other car was just, you know, like a big Lincoln or something like that.
1: Mm-hmm.
0: It's like, that was the first thing I thought of, is like, hey kids, take the car out for a spin. And Larry and I are like, all right, hope you got the insurance.
1: I already assured Adam not to worry that we would be transforming all of his producers into plaintiffs, so fear not.
0: Well, we do have Rob the constitutional lawyer, so
1: good. Yeah, we got that deep bench of producers, so not to worry,
0: he can help us out. That's right, this is exactly when you need just a little bit of help. So, yeah, I'm sure we will have the full origin story and more tomorrow.
1: Much more.
0: Yeah. And a whole bevy of new clip. I mean, this system that Adam built is quite impressive. But even with that said, his ability to be able to hit these clips when you need to find them.
1: That always amazes me. Well, for both you guys, I'm always amazed when you come up with these things too, like boom, instantly. Like, how do they do that?
0: Well, I mean, there are some that are built into Mix, which has, let's see, 2, 4, 6, 8, 10. There's 16 carts that always sit in here. So there's the, you know, the JCD go F yourself. Right. That's always sitting there.
1: They're the hot ones. Okay.
0: You know, as the ones that you know you're going to be hitting at some point.
1: Yeah.
0: And so those are there. That's easy enough. But when you have to go find something that's not there, the system that I have been using is go, you find it, you grab it, you bring it into the interface by drag and drop. So it's a whole, you know, much slower thing.
1: Yeah.
0: You need to have that thing automated. But yes. I tell you, we're going to have a lot to talk about, especially with the Fauci brigade this morning. I was already grabbing clips and,
1: I've got a battery of stuff on him, but I'm waiting. I'm holding mine back for tomorrow.
0: Well, you should, because that's going to be the big show.
1: No question. Yeah.
0: With that said, where would you like to start today?
1: Oh, let me see. I thought maybe kick it off with something pure comedic stuff. And that might be, how about, this was really good. Alex Jones on Chuck Schumer. Have you heard this?
0: No.
1: Oh, I never realized. I mean, he's a very, I always thought Alex Jones was pretty smart, big balls, and amusing, but he can be really goddamn funny. And he kind of displays that talent right here in this clip.
2: You know, I think I've always thought David Icke was wrong that they're reptiles, but reptiles like their meat raw. And if you looked at Schumer's wife, by the way, Beto did that where he was serving raw hamburgers. What, where do you come from? Are they growing these people in tanks or something? Imagine you went over some person at work. Hey, come over for burgers. Come over. Like, here's a raw burger. You'd be like, you would think they're trying to get you sick or something. Like, hey, man, what is this? Are you retarded? No, man, they ain't human. Take a look. I actually think Chuck Schumer is a shape-shifting demon. I think he probably 5,000 years old, probably lives underground, a flying saucer that got buried in New York. I'm serious. I mean, I mean, look at that alien right there. That's probably like it's the ambassador from Mars or something. And they're just like, screw these humans. These people have no idea how we're effing them over.
0: You know, Schumer does kind of remind me, and it's probably a dated reference for a lot, but from the Smurfs cartoon back in the day, Gargamel, the old evil guy.
1: I'll take your word on that. I was never a Smurfs guy, but I trust you.
0: That's kind of what he reminds me of. Schumer is like the old evil, ha, ha, ha, ha. The guy had a cat or something. There's got to be some Smurfette fans in the troll room.
1: I believe you.
2: We love radiation. So once we nuke everything, we'll be able to grow. I can't spawn and grow eggs on my back until the radiation level isotope is above the level it is now. Hydrogen bombs are what I love. Oh, yeah. They drink radiation coolant. Guaranteed. I'm not even joking. In fact, I bet Schumer's the female and that's the male. That creature right there is definitely a Draco lizard and mounts him. And then he has the eggs, and the eggs come out of the mouth.
0: Wow.
1: That Alex.
2: The little baby scorpions, and they sit on his back, and he... And you know what they feed on, too. They're not just radioactive cooling tank material. That's probably true, actually. Oh, God, help me.
1: Yes, God help you. Yeah, that's pretty good. I don't think that was scripted. I think he was just, vamping, and it was pretty damn amusing.
0: Well, he does go off down the that's way. Hey, rather turn to the frogs, gay! You know, he likes to to go into that, and it is entertaining.
1: It is.
0: Now, if anybody's tuning into Alex Jones thinking you're getting straight, media, not deconstruction, but if you think you're getting a straight media report and journalism, you have to understand what that is colored through, which is how so much. And it's in, I mean, I get it, we're living in a world where it's hard to keep somebody's attention, so to get somebody to listen to news, that's why when everybody start getting their news from Jon Stewart, it's like, okay, now we're fucking doomed. Because when you have somebody that's main job isn't really to give you the news, it's to keep you entertained. You're going to understand where the punchlines are coming from. You're going to understand that they're really more interested in making you laugh, making you mad, than being 100% accurate.
1: You know, Stewart was the dooming bell, and then Colbert was, you're already dead.
0: Yes.
1: When he started. I mean, God.
0: Yeah. It is... the media landscape at this point is quite interesting. It used to just be, the Art Bell kind of late night overnight radio that the really wacky stuff came out. Now it's some people go to very wacky sources for their main news, which is interesting.
1: Yeah, it is. Crazy now, stuff.
0: This I thought was hilarious and not really worthy of... going into too much, but Jasmine Crockett. Now, the World Cup seems like it was a mile away, the ending of
1: it. It sure does.
0: You know, it's interesting how the time warp when bigger news comes up. But this was Jasmine Crockett somehow like questioning somebody on, why do you think people were rooting for whichever team? And this was the final between Spain and Argentina. And this is what this just bastion of knowledge Jasmine Crockett had to say.
1: Okay.
3: The World Cup that captured the imaginations of the entire world when they saw all of these people of color that was playing for all these teams. And ultimately, if you recall, the last two teams, it was Argentina and Spain. And it seemed like the vast majority of the world was rooting for Argentina, or actually against Argentina, right? And why was that? Just give me an explanation if you could guess. If you'll just let him finish the answer.
0: Like, I'm sorry. I almost spit out my coffee there just because she was so dumb. She didn't even know what point she was trying to make.
1: No. No.
3: Argentina, or actually against Argentina, right? And why was that? Just give me an explanation if you could guess. If you'll just let him finish the answer.
4: Spain had the best team. Maybe that's why they were rooting for them.
3: There's also a racist history that
5: Mr.
3: exists.
5: Mr. Beyer, you're recognized.
3: Thank you, Jeff.
0: So there's a racist history because she's thinking, I'm guessing, that Argentina, the guy that ran that was, you know, Trump's buddy. Orban, right? That's Argentina. I'm thinking that correctly, I think.
1: No. Milei is Argentina.
0: I'm sorry.
1: Orban is Hungary.
0: Yes. Exactly. When you just were in Hungary, so you would know.
1: Well, 2 years ago.
0: Well, that was close. For me, that's close enough.
1: That's close. But he's out now. They got a commie in there, those fools.
0: Wow.
1: Yeah, wow.
0: And it's just interesting that I guess she's completely unaware of anything that has gone on with the Spanish colonialism and it's hard to not, it's not really hard to believe that this is the type of person that gets elected to a position of power in the United States. It's just sad that somebody with so little knowledge is going to be put in that position and then openly just spew this kind of stuff with like, you want to bring racism into everything. We get it.
1: Yeah. Well, she's just paving the way for Talarico, Darren.
0: Right?
1: Opening those gates, really.
0: You know, this is, it's everything's got to be racist. It's racist. If the other side does, if it's anything to do with Trump, it's got to be racist. Mm-hmm. Which we're seeing that in Chicago, which, you know what? We didn't even give the stats. My bad. Party foul. 7 shot and killed. This would be for the week up to Monday of last, you know, when we normally do a show. And 38 shot and wounded, bringing the shot clock in Chicago. One person shot every 4 hours and 38 minutes, and one person murdered every 19 minutes and 47 seconds, thanks to Mayor Brandon Johnson and Governor J.B. Pritzker.
1: There you are.
0: Some of the worst politicians in the world, but it's not because they are inept, brothers and sisters. No, it is not. It is because of their worldview and how they see things. Further proof right here from Mayor Johnson.
6: We cannot incarcerate our way out of violence. We've already tried that. And we've ended up with the largest prison population in the world without solving the problems of crime and violence. The addiction on jails and incarceration in this country, we have moved past that. It is racist, it is immoral, it is unholy, and it is not the way to drive violence down.
0: So it's racist and immoral to put rapists behind bars. It's racist and immoral to put murderers behind bars. It's racist and immoral. To separate polite society who are following the rule of law and those that do not. This is not a question of somebody who doesn't know what they are doing. They know exactly what they're doing. Their worldview is, we cannot be racist. We would rather have your loved ones raped, murdered, beaten, assaulted, whatever it is, by these people, because we can't lock them up because that is unholy.
1: Yeah, that was interesting. He stuck that word in there. It's unholy. Yeah. Well, yeah.
0: It's like, this is insanity. And again, this is what you got going on in New York City now with Ma'am Dandy.
1: Well, all over the country. New York, Chicago, San Francisco, L.A., St. Louis, Philly, a lot of them.
0: And here's, I still will never understand why so many folks exit these places and then vote the same way.
1: Yeah.
0: It's like, we left this place because it's turning into a sewer.
1: Mm-hmm.
0: It is turning into a den of iniquity.
1: Sure.
0: But we want to keep that going where we moved to. So they're going to move again, I guess. So I mean,
1: there's a simple answer to that. They're they're fucking morons.
0: Uh-huh.
1: Okay. They're really stupid. Some of them can be, you know, let's remember there's a lot of pretty wealthy guys that are actually quite stupid, really, in a general sense. And so they live in a place like Chicago or LA or whatever. And then it turns to shit because of leftist policies and they move somewhere else. And, you know, it's like all of them, you know, well, it just wasn't done right. Socialism is never, it's, when it's done right, it's going to be utopia. That's the way they think. So they come from L.A. or New York, whatever, and they go to Miami or you know, Texas, whatever, and they want the same exact shit there because this time we'll get it right. Really.
0: And I guess what Mayor Brandon Johnson is unaware of is El Salvador, right? That's the one that went, hey, we're going to put all the bad people in jail, and all of a sudden was like, wow.
1: The country, one of the safest countries in the world, almost overnight.
0: The country improved. But, you can.
1: But it's unholy. It's unholy. It's unholy, Darren.
0: Oh, my goodness. But yes, I mean, again,
1: And the best question is for Brandy. I like calling him Brandy. I really do. Cheap Brandy, like made with molasses. The question for Brandy is, now, tell us, Brandy, how in Costa Rica, all those murderous gang guys that were rounded up by Bukele and put in his incredibly efficient prison, they're all the same race.
0: No, that's racist.
1: They're all from the same place.
0: Racist.
1: So how is his prison racist when they're all the same race?
0: I know.
1: Explain that to me.
0: They can't because they don't have a leg to stand on.
1: And the same race as the president who rounded them up and did that.
0: Right. I mean, this is the insanity to, I mean, one, people are too stupid to understand the difference between something being a racial problem and something being an economic problem.
1: Well, it's an economic problem, but it's also a cultural problem.
0: Yes.
1: You know, really, that's really what's at the core of it. It's how much the American culture has changed due to, well, what is it? What was it that Breitbart used to say? Politics is downstream from culture. That's correct. That's absolutely correct. And so we've had generations of people raised by lefty teachers and taught, you know, that climate change is all important. And now climate justice, as I said, racism is everywhere. And imprisoning bad people is unholy. And so there you are. Those policies come to effect and, you know, there you go. So it's the culture is wags the tail of policy.
0: Well, yeah, and they never understand, or they never explain, like, well, who should be incarcerated? You know, it's like, well, is there? There's got to be a line somewhere, right? But no, this is a further down the chain or up the chain, I guess, from Mayor Brandon Johnson. This is Megan Romer, who is the national co-chair of the Democrat Socialists of America.
1: Oh boy.
7: So if we talk about abolishing prisons, then does that make society better? I mean, is there anybody that should be incarcerated? I mean, rapists, child predators, murderers?
8: Mm-hmm. Mm-hmm. Yeah. So the long term plan, when we think about most people who are in prison, they are mostly in prison for crimes of poverty.
1: Wait.
0: Uh-huh.
1: So I want to see the law books where poverty is listed as a prosecutable crime. Where are those? Show me those, please, lady.
0: And we're not talking Les Miserables. I mean, we're not talking somebody stealing food or a loaf of bread. That would be a crime of poverty. Where does murder, rape, you know, all go on down the line? Where does that go from a crime of poverty? I don't understand. This, again, is where you're trying to gaslight everybody with, like, no, these are the victims, the people that are raping and murdering and you know, stealing your car, they're carjacking you, you know, at the gunpoint they're pulling you out of your car and stealing it. It's all just because they're the victims. They don't have enough money, and if we would only fix that, then there would be no crime.
1: Yes.
0: Which, of course, there is absolutely zero proof that theory works, and it seems like one, if you have any logic, that you could poo-poo fairly quickly.
8: Hmm. Crimes of poverty.
7: But that's not what I'm talking about. I'm talking about the really...
8: Yeah, you know, no, like I hear you. So rapists of the when world. we Yeah. So when we get rid of this need for crimes of poverty to exist, when we get rid of that destabilizing force that creates so many people who are living in desperate situations and doing desperate things, that brings those numbers down to very small numbers. And then we can collectively decide what we do with those people. I suspect
1: collectively.
0: What does that mean? Like we go collective. To a, you know, everybody gathers on the street and we're like, well, this sounds like the old West where the answer was usually hang them.
1: Yeah, raise your hand and hang them.
0: Are we going to be able to do that? No, that's racist, of course.
1: No.
0: We can't hang them. It's like, why? That was a very efficient way to deal with the horse thief back in the old West. And when it came down to it, when people knew that there were actually punishments for the crime, sure, there were still criminals, but there were less.
1: Far fewer. Far, far, far, far fewer. Yes.
0: Because you understood that you don't have to be like, oh, no cops saw me. Well, yeah, anybody in town saw you, they're going to gather a bunch of people and they're going to kill you.
8: That brings those numbers down to very small numbers. And then we can collectively decide what we do with those people. I suspect it won't look like the prison system as we know it today.
7: Okay, but you do think some people need to be locked away from society.
8: Some people are not able to be functional members of society. That's true. But what does that look like to keep the rest of us safe? You know, we're talking about safety. We're not talking about
1: punishment. The S word.
0: It's out for the children.
1: It's always safety. It's children's safety, safety and children. It's all it is. For these morons, that's all it is, ever.
0: It is a broken record.
1: No, really, you want to get the vote of an imbecile? Say either of those two words, it's guaranteed. Safety or children, you got them.
0: What if you say it's for the children's safety? Donate.
1: Now they get two votes.
0: Donate. Oh, think of the children's safety.
1: Yes.
8: Punishment, we're talking about making sure that we're safe. Everybody's safe. Everybody maintains their dignity, and everybody maintains their humanity. Stop.
1: Dignity. Okay. Remember that. All criminals deserve dignity. Did you hear that?
0: Yes.
1: She missed the other one, the R word. Respect.
0: Yeah.
1: Respect.
0: I mean, we know that you raped 14 children, but you deserve some dignity. It's like, no, they deserve to be thrown into the wood chipper.
1: Well, come on. Timmy Wall said he cut that guy loose because it was just he had a bad day. So he had to, you know, molest some kid.
0: Right.
1: It's a bad day. Let him go.
0: We can't all be judged by our worst day. It's like, I'm sorry. No. If your worst day is raping a 9-year-old, I think you can be judged by your worst day. And that guy allegedly was doing it for years. This wasn't like, oh, he only did one thing one time. Oh,
1: Darren, he had a couple of bad years. Yes. Stop being a prick.
0: Who hasn't had a few bad years?
1: Exactly.
0: And we'll wrap up the Chicago coverage. This one's a good clip for today because it is a policewoman from the Chicago area. I don't believe she's a Chicago police officer. It sounded like she worked in one of the municipalities outside of Chicago, but gets called when these teen takeovers happen. And she's black, so you can't call her racist, although they will. But this was her take on exactly what is happening in the community.
9: What's even more fucked up about this shit is you got these little girls out here looking like sexy reds and shit, just out here kissing boys in the middle of the street, putting their asses and juking and popping all on little boys' private parts, ducking off into alleys with boys, doing all kind of unruly, nasty, improper shit. Police, we had to go out there and corral these kids up to get them to a centralized parking lot. Canines had to pull their dogs out the car. Police officers out there with rifles. Cars with just sirens on, disturbing the residents. You had elderly folks that were scared to come out their house because it was so many fucking kids out there. And you mean to tell me that y'all didn't know where the fuck y'all kids were? One lady pulled up on us and was looking for her kid because she found out somehow that her child was out there, and she was saying that if she catch her kid, she was going to beat the living shit out of that child. And I wish I could have saw it. I'm not going to lie to you.
0: I know. So this is the parenting that we've been talking about for years that needs to be done.
1: Of course. But this is the cultural sea change in America that has knocked it on its ass, really.
9: This was really, really heartbreaking to me, because as these little girls was out there doing they whatever, and we riding around, we seeing grown ass men in their cars just driving around, just getting free shows, just watching these little girls. Whole time, y'all motherfucking black ass parents supposedly didn't know where the fuck your kids were. Out there being predatorized. Some grown ass men probably just looking for their next little girl to fuck with. But y'all parents don't know where the fuck y'all kids are. And I claim bullshit, because a lot of y'all probably knew where the fuck your kids were. You just didn't give a shit. There was a time in history that when dogs and canines were sicked on black people, black children or whatever, it's because we were fighting against racism. We were fighting for our motherfucking rights. We was fighting for the right to be treated equally. But now we got canines coming out on black people and black kids because your fucking kids is outside smoking weed, disturbing the peace, all on other people's fucking property, out there just acting a fucking complete fucking fool. We have moved backwards. I don't want to hear shit about black power and black this and black that until you fucking black parents learn how to police your motherfucking kids. Until y'all do that, I don't want to hear that shit. Fuck black excellence. It don't exist. Because this further confirmed to me tonight that black people, we are raising pieces of shit out here to be out here in the fucking world. You got these fucking kids that can't even read above a third grade level, but they know how to go out here and pop and twerk and shake ass in the middle of the streets and be out here kissing boys and boys filling all up on little girls out here. And I'll guarantee you some of them had guns on them. Y'all are not knowing where the fuck your kids are supposedly, and they going into neighborhoods, because I guarantee you majority of those kids weren't even from that municipality. They just showed up out of no fucking where and don't even understand that they don't even know the culture of that municipality. You don't even know the type of people that live in that municipality. You don't even know how many fucking child sex offenders are in that municipality. I do.
0: This is the problem with the culture.
1: Who was that woman, Darren?
0: She is a policewoman in one of the Chicago suburbs.
1: Wow. And there was it video along with that audio? So she's pretty ballsy to talk that way and self-identify. Wow. Got to give her a round of applause.
0: I would agree. And yeah, there were a few. She might swear more than you do. But it's a valid point.
1: Was she in uniform as she made that speech? No.
0: No.
1: Okay.
0: But again, I can't even imagine having to have to answer those calls, which are happening, when the weather's nice around here now, it seems like it's every weekend there's these teen takeovers happening in Chicago and in certain neighborhoods just outside of Chicago, getting called in for these things. And it's like, man, parents, don't you understand? I mean, especially the parents of the girls, it's like, you're just asking for trouble,
1: Yeah, but remember, Brandon Johnson said it's a teen trend.
0: Right.
1: Darren.
0: They're not takeovers. It's horrible. Yeah. It's great. You should be out there twerking and jiving and having a whole lot of fun. And it was thanks to the Podfather. This is the first clip I have ever produced, because this woman went on for about 9 to 10 minutes. And because it was posted on X, I went in and said, "Hey, Grok, here's a clip. What, 2 minutes or so should I pull out to be most impactful for a podcast?" And that's the part it chose.
1: That's impressive. Now, did you feed in the text or just the MP3 and it did?
0: Gave it the URL to the post on X. So
1: and
0: it
1: then
0: went,
1: what happened? And would it give back to you?
0: It gave me, you should start at this around this time code, okay. Go to about here, and here's right. Why, because here's what she's discussing. It's like,
1: it's impressive.
0: For longer clips, oh, hell yeah.
1: Yeah.
0: It's like, this is where the technology is going. I mean, it may not be able to tell you what clips are the best for your show. Maybe it can at this point if you feed enough of them in.
1: Yeah.
0: But it seems to have the ability to figure out which parts are the, I'm sure you could also be like, "Hey, Planet Rage, we like the swearing. We like the anger. This is what we're looking for."
1: I can see like an AI thing for appetite control, you know, something you put on your table and, you know, put that chip back in the bag, you know, don't eat that. Yes. Right? That's got to be next. Somebody's got to come up with that, and they're going to get really rich.
0: You may not remember. I mean, I don't know how big of a thing this was. And it was, you know, not in mean-spirited, don't send me hate mail. I love my grandmother. There was a product that was out in like the 80s, maybe early 90s, that was light activated, and it was a little pig that you could put in somebody's fridge, and when you opened the door of the fridge, the pig was inside and it went oink.
1: I like that.
0: It's very low tech, but it's similar to what you're talking about here. Yeah.
1: So between the pig and the clapper, you got a fully equipped home.
0: Right.
1: Remember the clapper?
0: Yes. I mean, we can use it on the podcast every now and then, just be able to set off a few things. I mean, I think really what all homes should have to have is a scale in front of the refrigerator. So you have to stand on the scale to open the door.
1: Mm.
0: And maybe if you're on it, it'll be like, no, you've had enough for today. No, we're reading your weight, Larry. You're getting a little chunky.
1: I can remember, I don't know if it was a Shark Tank product or somewhere, but I remember watching this and thinking, this is really goddamn stupid. It was like, let's call it bulletproof Tupperware containers, like a square block. And they had, I think, combination locks on them. So the idea behind this idiotic product was you take all the high-calorie junk shit that you normally just grab and feast on and stick it in those and put them in your refrigerator. But to get to them, you got to, you know, spin the dial and do the combination. I don't think it sold at all. It sounded really stupid, but that's how desperate people get.
0: Well, yeah, I don't know if it was I'll say it was just to get you mad. It may have been a Dave Ramsey thing. where like, oh, you know, you're spending a little too much. Well, you put your credit card and make it into a block of ice, so before you could use it, you know, you'd have to but now it doesn't matter because everybody just is like, well, no, it's on my phone. My credit card's in my phone.
1: Yeah,
0: I just tap my phone. It's
1: Apple Pay.
0: Yeah, nobody will even pay any attention.
1: Do you do that shit? Do you have Apple Pay?
0: I have used it, but not much. And it was not Apple. It was the Samsung thing, but it's the same. And it's, you know, it's not horrible with the way that the technology works, being that it doesn't actually transmit your credit card information. It is doing a random anonymized thing. So it's not like people can easily steal your credit card information when it's being done wirelessly with the phones.
1: Mm.
0: So that part I kind of liked. And the fact, like, hey, as long as I have my phone, I don't have to have a wallet with five different credit cards in it or whatever. It's like, it's all just there.
1: Oh, I'd rather have a George Costanza wallet than the phone.
0: Well, that's,
1: you know, I'm deep in the Dvorak camp on phones. You know, sometimes I leave it in the drawer. Like, I wish I'd done what he does. Like, I think he basically, didn't he leave it in a drawer for like 2 years or something?
0: Yes. Then he had a lot of messages.
1: Yeah. But I recalled yet a couple of days ago that there was about a 2 year span where I had no television.
0: Right.
1: And I think I topped John there because I think he always had a TV. Obviously, he was watching, what was that show he was looking at when he passed away?
0: NCIS.
1: NCIS. Exactly.
0: I watched like the first 14 seasons of that and then kind of got bored with it. Maybe I'll go back and watch some more.
1: Maybe you will.
0: Yeah. It was better than a lot of things on TV, but once we cut the cord, it went down to, and I don't know if this is good or bad, but a lot more of my time in front of the television now is YouTube, which is very bizarre, but there's some really good content on there. Spending, you know, over 24 hours with my dad because, you know, power out. You know, he had never seen, there's a card collecting show on YouTube that's really good called Chasing Cardboard. That's very professionally shot and great audio. And it's all about people who want to get rid of their baseball card or other sports card collections. And there's just so much good content that is being made outside of big studios or anything like that. And it's like, you'd rather give your time to that than mindless sitcoms that are no longer funny.
1: Absolutely.
0: Speaking of no longer funny, where should we go now?
1: Well, I got a thought. Why don't we do a little bit of where the hell did they go? Let's give a hat tip to Scott Lobato. Warning: he's issued a warning to Mam Danny. I think you'll find this amusing.
10: I'm gonna make a shitload of fucking enemies now. Ha. If this fucking mayor. This fucking mayor, who's best friends with all of these fucking terrorists, Hassan Piker, who said Americans deserve 9/11. This is the mayor and his fucking wife, who hate everything. If this fucking guy is allowed to show up at any... Heed these fucking words. Any 9/11 memorial service. That includes Ground Zero, Staten Island, where we lost more than any other county in America at 9/11, or any fucking where else. I will be there, not alone, with a shitload of motherfuckers to not only fuck up that ceremony, but to embarrass and humiliate every one of you family members who allow that to happen. I don't give a fuck how you come at me, what you call me. You're not my friend or my family member anymore. I don't give a fuck. If you allow this fucking jihad gypsy terrorist to show up at your family, your husband, that patriotic guy that you lost on 9/11, who's rolling over in his grave thinking that this fucking cocksucker is going to show up, I'm going to be there for him and to humiliate you. Get that through all your motherfucking heads right now.
0: Oh, that would have been a great no agenda clip.
1: Right. Yeah. You know, as always, you know, I always like Scott. I admire him. But my question for Scott is, why? Why, for God's sake, did you give advance notice of this? Because right. You know, if Brandy Johnson has 150 cops on his security detail, I would bet that Mam Dammy's got at least double that. So
0: but you wonder, you know, if any of these cops actually like the mayors.
1: They probably don't, but they need their paychecks, I think.
0: Yeah, and you probably get bonuses for being on the mayor's duty.
1: Oh, yeah. And so the moment any of them lay eyes on Scott and his crew, you know, they're gonna put up a barrier very quickly. You know, he may be screaming epithets and trying to humiliate them, but it'll be from you know, the edge of Harlem instead of a downtown at Ground Zero. You know, so
0: I appreciate though his sentiment, and we're seeing this more with people. I don't know if anybody in New York is really waking up to the point of where it will change how the people vote there. Cause I think more and more of the people that would vote against the guy are already gone.
1: Oh, definitely.
0: But this clip will really kind of bookmark that as well. This is a Sid Rosenberg, who is a WABC, been on that for,
1: forever.
0: Yeah, pretty much. Even longer than maybe Adam and John on No Agenda. He's been around for, as you said, forever.
1: Yeah.
0: And he's not afraid to, while a bit cleaned up in language, say very similar things to what Scott just said.
11: People are very nice people, but trying to talk to Mayor Mamdani is like trying to talk to the IRGC, okay? This guy is a terrorist. That's the bottom line. I'll say it. You don't want to say it. I'll say it. He's a terrorist. He's a jihadist. He hates the Jewish people. He hates America. He hates the Italian people. He hates the Irish people. He hates the German people. Unless you're Muslim, Mayor Mamdani has no use for you. He is a horrible person and maybe has perpetrated the worst American and Jewish hate in the history of this country. Those two people stabbed the other day in the Upper West Side of New York City, that blood is on his hands. That blood is on your hands, Mayor Mamdani. We got to find a way to get this guy out of here. Maybe Dr. Naomi Wolf is right. Maybe that election wasn't what it looked like on paper. Maybe he really didn't win. But either way, this guy is the worst thing to happen to New York politics, maybe in the history of our state. He's a lowlife.
12: I mean, I think you may be a bit over your skis in calling him, labeling him a terrorist, and you're probably going to get flagged for
11: that.
12: Let me ask you this. The New Yorkers elected this guy.
11: Who cares?
12: They knew everything about him before. Like, this is predictable. You talked about predictability. This is a predictable.
11: Griff, let me ask you this. The Hamas guys that are in Qatar right now, they've never put on a bullet, an explosive vest. They've never shot anybody. Would you consider those guys terrorists? Because I would. Okay, so his ideologies are in line with the terrorists. Mahmoud Khalil is a campus terrorist. You don't have to kill somebody to be a terrorist. You have to share the ideology. That's what this guy is. He's no better than the person who actually goes and shoots somebody because he respects that person. He likes that person. That makes him one of them.
12: It's just remarkable that...
0: That's what's remarkable is the guy is the sitting mayor of New York City.
1: Was the guy with him, was that Kilmeade?
0: It might have been, because it was a Fox
1: like
0: clip.
1: Him, didn't it?
0: Yeah.
1: Yeah. Yeah.
0: It's, you're going too far. It's a, but really, you're not. Don't, stop. Because who cares that they elected him? It doesn't mean anything.
1: I'm really sick of that phrase, over your skis. I'm sick of it. I just came out and I'm already sick of it. Huh?
0: Yeah, I haven't heard it too much yet, but it
1: bugs me. Yeah.
0: There's a few things like, well, it's very much like at the end of the day.
1: Oh, that's been, forever.
0: When did that start? Why not just say when it all comes down to it, when all is said and done? At the end of the day.
1: I mean, if you want to be precise, say at midnight or 11:59. Yeah.
0: But does your day really end at midnight? No, you might be up till 2 in the morning. So when does your day
1: end? There was a time when it didn't end until about 5 a.m.
0: Right. That's when the fun stuff was happening.
1: Yeah.
0: Now you're like, I'd like to be in bed by 9:30. That would be...
1: Oh, it's way too late. 8:15 is good. Yeah.
0: Well, what time are you getting up then? I mean, like 4 or...
1: No, I sleep for 15 hours.
0: That's it. That's the way to regenerate.
1: That's right. Don't need no HGH.
0: Right. It's like, I gotta get my beauty rest, gotta get in here, and gotta be recharged. Yeah. Like, there's nothing good happens out after, what do they say, like midnight or 2 a.m. It's getting... The older you get, the earlier it becomes.
1: Yeah, well, the axiom used to be back in the day that as far as like going out, trying to roust around and meet some women and stuff, people say, well, nothing good happens after one. And that was kind of true because, the ladies that were still on patrol by 1 a.m. were usually the B or the C team.
0: You're saying the quality level was gay? We're the B team.
1: This is a mistake. Yeah, this is a mistake.
0: We're the B team. What do you mean?
1: What are you talking about? We're, as of Thursday, we're the A team, aren't we? Yes, we are.
0: That is true. I mean, all of the jokes that had been told over the last couple of years, it's very, very bizarre that it turned from not joke into reality. Mm-hmm. Darren and Larry, of course, who else? But then again, that was our evil plan, right? There was some kind of a subconscious thing that we launched.
1: When I found out it's a 5-year anniversary, it's very Maoist. I got to check myself. I hope I'm not wearing like a Mandarin cowl or one of those little linen caps. It's kind of scary.
0: I mean, the reality is, it seems like over the last 5 years, we've mainly been doing the show for Mark Kodra and for Eric PP is always around and Ben Rose likes to listen and the Reverend Doc. Yes. We got those folks in the troll room and Adam Curry. He listens to the show.
1: See, I wasn't aware of that. I'm very happy about that.
0: And he's like, that's why he calls you Larry Blightner. It's kind of like the...
1: Well, I almost never use my last name, so I can't fault him for that. He's probably never heard it.
0: And it is spelled weird.
1: Dame Jennifer says it. She says it correctly. Yeah.
0: Well, and it's very well.
1: Very well.
0: But it's part of like the shtick of...
1: Maybe that's the Dutch pronunciation. It's okay. I don't care.
0: Could be.
1: It's nice to hear him say my name.
0: He's like, just a couple of Irish guys that are...
1: Yeah.
0: Irish guys angry, man. Who knew that was a thing? Yeah.
1: I never heard of that. You're crazy.
0: This must be something in the DNA. Where do you want to go?
1: Let's do. This is an interesting. It's a story that was piping hot a couple days ago, but I think it's still got a little warmth left in it. And that is the lefty on Trump's misogynistic comments about Caitlin Collins. I have some thoughts on this. You might like, Darren.
13: I thought the comment about Caitlin Collins. who he clearly like has a thing with. Like she she got presented an award, and he talked about her in ways that I thought were so misogynistic and nasty that if I were in the room, I would have been incredibly uncomfortable. And I guess it's worth playing so that people know what we're talking about.
14: I want to personally congratulate CNN's Caitlin Collins on receiving her award. It was all about me. It's a fake. She shouldn't get the award. It was a fake, but I didn't mind. I said, Caitlin, congratulations. But it was fake. There's no question about it. But she's a young, attractive woman. She never smiles. I said, Caitlin, do you have a smile?
13: Jesus.
14: Smile. You have a nice position. You're at CNN fake news. You should be a happy person. So smile, Caitlin. Just smile. But we attack. And I thought Caitlin had really made it big with a major new sponsorship. But then I informed her that it wasn't her on the Bud Light can. It was Dylan Mulvaney.
13: What's disturbing is that so many people in the MAGA sphere are like, right on, stick it to him. This is great. He's going into the lion's den and he's just, you know, mocking them and launching bombs on them. And all. And like they kind of eat it up, right? They find the insult, they find the misogyny, they find the anti-LGBT stuff great. And I look at it and it makes my skin crawl.
0: Well, that's because you're a moron.
1: Yeah, but you know what I thought, and there was quite a furor, really, a big furor over this a few days ago. And when I heard it, I thought something's wrong with this. Because first of all, Trump did say she was an attractive woman, you know, nice woman, but working for a fake company. But he did compliment her appearance, right? And she's not an ugly chick. You know, she's not my type. I think John and Adam found a problem because she was her lips are rather, you know, not as full as they might be. But hey, what, nobody's perfect, you know. But then when they took the road of, because of the comparison to the trans performer Dylan Mulvaney, when Trump compared the two, suddenly that was misogynistic. Well, how can that be? If you are all in for trans rights, how is calling that misogynistic? Okay, because that in their minds, Dylan is a chick. That's a right? woman. And probably, who knows, maybe might have a baby or has ovaries or something. Okay, so where do you get off? What they did was insult the entire trans community with that statement.
0: Well, it's probably misogynistic to even make any comment about a woman's appearance because, you know, bad.
1: Oh, I don't know.
0: It's insanity. But yeah. And I didn't pay any attention to the White House correspondence dinner. This, of course, rescheduled from the last time when there was an assassination attempt.
1: Yes.
0: O'Reilly covered it, which is where I'm getting my understanding, which is everybody that got an award was for some bullshit anti-Trump piece, including mm-hmm. ones that have been debunked as far as not being true. So,
1: wow, of course.
0: It's hilarious. And it's like, well, of course, if he's going to shoot back, that's the whole point of this. It's kind of like a roast. This is what they do.
1: Exactly.
0: If we all fucking remember Barack fucking Obama, when he did one of these things and Trump was in the audience, it's like, well, I can say I'm something that Trump will never be. And that's president.
1: Yeah.
0: Yeah, that turned out to be wrong, Barack.
1: Indeed.
0: But this is what they do. It's like you take the snipes. It's not, you know, this, yeah. If you're going to consider this to be the worst thing Trump said, it's like, come on.
1: Yeah.
0: I hear he did pull out a hat and say he's running again and had Trump 2028, which I think is hilarious,
1: mm-hmm.
0: which will just feed more and more of these people to tell you like, oh no, see, he's insane. Larry, he's insane. He's got dementia. He thinks he can run again. Oh my God. I guarantee you there's been more hours spent on this on the mainstream media than you would believe.
1: Yeah.
0: Because they're nuts.
1: They are nuts. They're absolutely nuts.
0: And what else do we got here? I mean, it's a little bit of a shortened show today.
1: Yeah.
0: Because we got much time.
1: I got a little something here that I don't have a clip to go along with it. It's kind of, you know, it was a text thing, a story I saw that I found was interesting. And And the thing you get a kick is, I think there's a, and I might be late to this party, but it seems like there's a growing backlash against influencers. I think people are kind of getting fed up with influencers, right? So one of them, some chick, she's married to a tennis guy. I don't know. I don't follow tennis. I don't think this guy was like a world champion or anything. But she's an influencer. Her name is Paige Paul, right? And the headline was something like, the socialite wife of a tennis star launched a blistering attack on a local Nantucket business after she spotted a, quote, no influencers, unquote, sign hanging inside.
0: Right? How dare they?
1: Now, let me tell you about this store, because they are endemic. They're everywhere on the Connecticut shore. And what the sign should have said was not no influencers, but no dudes. Because my wife has dragged me into a couple of these places over the years. And first thing I want to do is blow my head off. It's just, really, I mean, it's insufferable. It's just crap like, what are they, like a friendship baskets and little seagull things and just all this silly, useless shit.

0: It's just a strange message coming from a store that celebrates a craft with such a rich history of women shaping the island and its economy. Right. Lastly, she finishes with, for those who don't know, the creator economy is overwhelmingly driven by women. Brands have shifted billions of dollars into creator marketing because it consistently delivers something traditional advertising can't: trust, community, and measurable sales. Right. And so as I'm reading this shit, I swear to God, I thought there's something AI-esque about her prose. And sure as shit, about 10 of the commenters said, hey, lady, you know, write your own material. This is obviously AI. So yeah, I'm hoping this is, if not already, that maybe it's the opening salvo of a war on influencers. Because what does it say about somebody's intellect if they say, I bought this and fill in a piece of crap in a blank because the influencer said I should?
1: Yes. You
0: know, I mean, really, at least Madison Avenue used to have commercials that were fucking brilliant. You know, they had wit and charm and they made you think and made you laugh. It wasn't just in your face, buy this because I think it's cool. Who gives a shit?
1: Well, and there are different types of influencers, and it's a term that has now become just completely a general thing, which I don't agree with. Now, all of the hot chicks who are just modeling clothes as an influencer, yes, they have zero credibility as far as if a product's good or not. They're just getting a cut on everything that gets sold off of the post.
0: Yes.
1: Now, there are influencers like Linus from the Linus Tech Tips, which is all these. There are tech guys that are professionals that know what they're talking about that review products, who I think you could call them, people are certainly calling them influencers, but they have credibility in where they are. And it's like, you have to know who you're taking your advice from. I mean, when I enjoyed doing Amazon reviews, it's like, it really got down to, I just wanted to do audio gear, microphones, headphones, because I know audio gear, and I think I can bring something to that. At least I did back in the day when Amazon reviews and those kind of things were fun. But I learned even back then, before they shut everything down, and I get why they shut everything down, but I think they did everybody a disservice, because I would see people that were just on the top reviewer list using the same fucking review for, let's say, a condenser microphone that they did for a dynamic microphone weeks earlier. Oh, I mean, it was cut and paste.
0: Wow. So bad.
1: They were getting the box, obviously listing the stuff, I'm guessing, on eBay and throwing up a review so they could fulfill their, I'm going to give you a 5-star review. Most of those people gave all 100% 5-star reviews as well.
0: Yeah.
1: And I get it. There may be better people for tech tips, the Reverend Dr. Pfeiffer. I was just making an example. Everybody has their favorite. That's the beauty of the whole thing. But these folks that are just, if you're an influencer just because you are pretty, then enjoy the photos. But why would you ever listen to, oh no, you want to take these vitamins? They're great.
0: Well, I have an actual clip here from an influencer who would never admit that, because I think is Meghan Markle still like a princess or something? Yeah. Were they excommunicated from the royalty?
1: Well, yeah, there was that. So, I mean, she married a prince, but I don't think she's legally considered a princess at this point. I think they were, although there was something lately that there was a coming back together of William and Prince, now King Charles, but I am not a big watcher of the British royal family.
0: Yeah. Well, I'm not either. But I saw this headline above this clip, and it was, Meghan Markle reveals what she tells her children if they want dessert. So I had to click on this, and here it is.
1: And I will play that clip, as I will admit, No Agenda Millennial is outing me in the troll room, noagenda.stream. That I only got my spot on the No Agenda stream because I was pretty. That's true.
0: That's true.
1: It's 100% factual. Yes. I am as pretty as a pretty, pretty princess. Thank you, Nam, for noticing.
0: There you go.
2: The kids jump in a lot, especially with the garden. I think it's such a nice luxury to be able to have so much space and things to cook. And if they say,

0: what can I have? Dessert. You say, if you can pick it, you can have it.
1: Pick chocolate.
0: No, you can't pick chocolate, which is great. They can go pick a nice piece of fruit or whatnot. But no, we always have a nice, as my husband would say, pud after dinner. But I think what's really sweet is that they all chip in. Family time, I think, is really key to connect through food. So as many meals as we can do together, we always do.
1: It's beautiful.
2: Beautiful. So how do it's the clip really should be how do you tell people I have vast fruit orchards without saying I have vast fruit orchards, right?
3: I'm just hoping dessert?
2: Go pick it.
3: Just hoping your kids don't pick their nose.
2: Exactly.
3: If you can pick it, you can have it for dessert.
2: Yeah. Not too much. I just love these people. Dig me, dig my stuff.
3: There is so much. And this, you know, I can't even necessarily blame her. This is the society that we have built up around social media, and it is just mind-boggling that there are so many people that still cannot resist the hey, I'm sitting at a Chili's. Look at my fucking whatever they're having. I was gonna say blooming onion, but then I realized that was Outback, so people would be like, that's not the place.
2: Yeah.
3: But, you know, taking a picture of their food and doing all that. I mean, it's insufferable.
2: It's insufferable.
3: The only people I'm giving the leeway to be able to record and do the whole photo video thing in a restaurant are the people doing food challenges. Like, I can eat this 45-pound burger in 13 minutes or less. That I'm cool with. Because that's some great stuff on YouTube, especially from Beard Meets Food. I love watching that guy eat. You shouldn't. You should be like, wow, this is a complete waste of time. But he's funny, and it's sometimes just really amazing to see the big plate or however they're presenting what he has to eat. And like, he's not a really big guy. And his running shtick is now... after he eats whatever, like the other day, it was, I think, like a 4-pound burger. I mean, the thing was held together by a sword. There was probably like 25 big patties of beef on this thing in like 20 minutes or whatever it was. And then when he's done with that, he orders dessert.
2: There you go. Well, there's a place this guy needs to go there, but he won't, in Amarillo, called the Big Texan. And for many miles outside of Amarillo, you'll see the billboard saying, come and eat the 72-ounce steak and get it free.
3: Yes. Yeah. Well, there's a few of those that right off of Route 66. Maybe that's the place.
2: Yeah. And like very few people can actually do it. Yeah. It's right off 66.
3: Was this the place that they actually live stream it all the time, that they like do it up on a stage? And
2: could be, it might be, but you know, and they have little placards of like, maybe a half dozen people that have done this. But the gimmick is this. I mean, I don't know if I could kill a 72-pound steak, but I know guys who could, that's for sure. It doesn't sound impossible. But what they don't say, and maybe it's in the fine print, but what they don't say is you have to eat all the trimmings. Right. And there's like baked potatoes the size of footballs.
3: Right, with the 72-ounce steak.
2: Yeah, entire heads of broccoli. And it's insane, you know. And so there was one guy, he did it so well because he went there. He ate a little bit more than half. And he said, you know, I got to go tinkle. Is that all right? Yeah, sure, go take a leak. He goes in the men's room and cues his twin brother, who is dressed exactly the same, go out and finish that meal.
3: Now that is thinking.
2: That's thinking, baby. Yeah.
3: You got to be able to sneak in and wear like your sunglasses and then be able to change the outfit.
2: Yes.
3: Some people will go a long way for a free meal.
2: Free meal. You know? He's probably a victim of those poverty crimes that Tommy was talking about. Yeah.
3: And, you know, he did a great thing because people were entertained by it. So, come on.
2: Yeah.
3: Come on. Now, you've got one last year with My Gender Dolls. What is my that?
2: Well, this was this is an interesting piece. It's about Tampon Timmy State. I think they've contributed, I don't recall, it was either 1.4 or 14 million. Either way, it was too much money to this school that is pioneering having My Gender Dolls, which are paper dolls. even if it's only 1.4 million, that's a lot of money for goddamn Pimpernels.
3: Yeah, it is.
2: That have a removable and I guess switchable genitalia. Yeah. And these things are being handed out to kids as young as 4 years old. So you can listen to this clip and then I get a couple of comments about it and kick in the head.
4: Transgender dolls that will reportedly debut this fall in Minnesota classrooms to kids as young as 4. They even include removable genitals. My Gender Dolls was launched by 2 professors at the University of Minnesota Medical School, which reportedly began as a research project at the taxpayer-funded university. The Big Weekend Show reached out to the university and My Gender Dolls for comment, but we have not heard back. I wonder why, Tommy. This is not your father's Hasbro, is it?
5: No, this is not. This is not the Mr. Potato Head that us millennials grew up with. Certainly a different flavor there. This is bizarre. This is upsetting. I don't understand. You know, I thought that there was a time of reckoning after 2024 when the left and some of these types that are pushing this realized this isn't popular with your everyday American. It's just not. We don't want our kids playing with, you know, movable gender dolls. We just want them to learn reading, writing, arithmetic. That's a big enough problem, right? But no, they're back. Woke never left. Woke just simply went on a hiatus, and it's full bore now.
3: Hold on 1 second before you comment on that, Larry. I'm just ordering a 1,000 Mrs. Potato Head dolls with strap-ons and removable breasts from China. It's our exit strategy.
2: There it is.
3: What the hell is this? Is for school kids?
2: Yeah. Oh yeah. So here's something that I read about, and you know, you dig deeper, there's more to the story. And this is what it said. It said Tim Walz, who's pushed transgender policies in his state, was bestowed the Institute's inaugural Distinguished Sexual and Gender Health Champion Award in 2023, a title created just for him. The scandal-plagued governor was even pictured with a wide grin alongside medical school associate professor, ready for this, Nick Reiner, that's Nick no K, Nick Reiner, co-founder of My Gender Dolls, which is bringing the radical dolls to market, okay? Now, I'm going to back away from this for a second and say, I saw this picture of Timmy with Nick Reiner. Do you recall the character way back in SNL called Pat?
3: Yeah, androgynous Pat.
2: Pat. Nick is Pat, you know, come to life, you know, which I'll just say this, you know, it's like Dylan Mulvaney. You're a dude who wants to be a chick and you look like a chick. You did a good job. I applaud that. And it probably makes you very happy and maybe some other people. Great. As I always like to say, you be you. Dylan, you know, you did what you wanted to do and you're doing a pretty good job of it. I don't get the Nick thing. Like, cause which is it? Well, I guess someplace in between. So there's more to this. Ryder, a psychologist who specializes in children and teen transgendered health, goes by they, them pronouns, according to a bio on the school's medical website. Now, here's the money quote, Darren. When pressed on how much taxpayer money went to research and development of the dolls and to the salaries of the professors involved in the project, the university refused to answer, telling the Post instead to file a Freedom of Information request.
3: But wait, yeah. Was it a public school?
2: Yeah, I guess it's a state-funded school.
3: Because so they're going to have to tell them anyway.
2: Yeah, but you know how hard it is? It costs money and time to file a FOIA request. That's not. It's not like, you know, 3 clicks with a mouse.
3: Well,
2: it's
3: kind of it all depends where. Because
2: yes,
3: at the
2: yes.
3: Village here, my wife is one of them that has to look this stuff up. And it's mm-hmm. like, if you really want to like fuck with your local government,
2: yeah,
3: that's the way to do it. You can good. Just fill FOIA requests until yeah. they're all their employees have nothing to do but fill your request.
2: And I can guarantee you that one of Nick Ryder's favorite words is transparency.
3: It's true, but I'm not going to tell you.
2: When it comes to my salary and what I'm getting paid, fuck you. I'm not transparent then.
3: But you're going to have to divulge it which is even funnier.
2: It is.
3: You know, it's just,
2: yeah,
3: it's sad, but that is the world that you live in today.
2: Isn't it?
3: Yeah.
2: So true.
3: It's like, this is it. I mean, these are the people. I really do want these people in charge of anything that have to do with your children. And when you're seeing like this is going into schools, it's like, did the parents and these districts sign off on this that we want to give our kids trans dolls?
2: Mm-hmm.
3: we want to teach them that your genitals can come off. It's like, no, they really, no, that's not the way it works.
2: Can. No.
3: That's why you tune into Planet Rage for exactly that kind of content.
2: Yes.
3: We are a value for value show. Sometimes you laugh, you cry, you're better. It's better than cats, no doubt about it.
2: No doubt.
3: If you want to support this show, it's easy. You go over to planetrage.show/donate. All of the information is there, from a PayPal button to crypto addresses, P.O. boxes, all the stuff we've learned from No Agenda. We know how to do it. It's the value for value segment. What did you get out of this show? Did you laugh? Did you cry? Maybe. Did you learn something? Every show, I guarantee you, Sir Ryan Bemrose learns something when he listens to Planet Rage. And you just put the number on it and you send it back to us. Time, talent, and treasure. I've been I got to practice time, talent, and treasure.
2: Three T's.
3: Because we get the treasure here on Planet Rage, but in a very little. I mean, people don't make art because they're like, oh, this guy's never. He makes all the artwork. I'm like, I get to, Larry. We get to judge the artist tomorrow.
2: Wow, you know, kidding? I'm looking forward to that. I forgot about that. That's going to be fun. I like that.
3: We get to, so nobody will do art. It'll be a protest. Like, ah.
2: Oh, yeah. Yeah. Who are those two guys? Especially that Larry guy. What does he know about art?
3: We are trying. Oh, it's got to be pointy chicks. Scaramanga is like, holy shit, Larry's judging.
2: you're so right.
3: He's going to spit out hot chick artwork until his computer is like smoking.
2: Yeah.
3: It's the beauty of the whole thing. But we do have some people to thank for today's show, including Sir Grease Monkey, who came in with $231. And that, of course, is a show donation, which are, see, now if this was a professional show, I would have remembered that this was a show donation and I would have had the jingle loaded.
2: Oh, you know what? I'll just hum T for Two for a bit while you dig it up. How's that?
3: That is, let's see, show number donation.

0: loves the AI.
1: That's great.
2: Thank you for your support.
1: And what was that gentleman's name again?
0: Sir Grease Monkey.
1: Sir Grease Monkey, thank you very much.
0: He says, evening gents, don't feel obligated to read any of this on the show, but here's the thing. I need practice reading notes on the show, I think. Because, I mean, I can only imagine what I am about to have to do tomorrow. Reading in a guy with one bad eye. Larry,
1: you can do it.
0: Larry's going to be reading a lot of notes.
1: You'll be doing the monaural version. I'll do the stereo shit.
0: Exactly. He says, I wasn't overboard, but got behind. I'm on 222, but almost home from Houston, so won't get to 223 until tomorrow. And he says he's 5 episodes closer to being caught up thanks to having to drive to Houston and back to Odessa for a corporate meeting. And it was nice having Larry's dulcet tones rumbling out of the speakers again. Yeah, hey, what about my voice, Sir Grease Monkey? Don't I have dulcet tones? I mean, come on.
1: Well, you're pretty. You said you were pretty.
0: Right, this is before. Right.
1: Just bask in that glow.
0: I'm pretty. Larry's got the voice. It all works out. He's like, this should put me at around $800, and I'll do another show number for the next show so I can become an official scumbag cultist.
1: Man, I'm loving this. Thank you, Sir Grease Monkey. Very
0: that
1: cool.
0: That is appreciated. Sir Grease Monkey, Baron of the Permian Basin, which, of course, West Texas, dirty-handed oil money.
1: Yeah,
0: that's, which I somehow blanked on when the last time he came in. I'm like, where was the Permian Basin? I'm like, I know I've heard of it. I'm like, oh, Landman.
1: Yeah. Yeah, maybe he sounds like Billy Bob or something. He's like a dude like that. That'd be cool. I'm on a show.
0: It's the really take no shit kind of attitude.
1: Oh, yeah.
0: But thank you, Sir Grease Monkey. It is very much appreciated. Let's let AI do the reading, says Tom Tomsky. I thought about but here's the thing with AI, and because you get the notes beforehand, and it would be very easy to text to speech them. I've already gone through this in my brain, and I'm like, you know what? That is doing a disservice to anybody that donates enough to have their note read, that it has to be a live person to do the read. You can't just throw it into an AI.
1: No, that would be actually a word I despise, but it's true, disrespectful.
0: Yes, it would be actionable.
1: Yeah.
0: Then coming in next, our buddy Rhett, Loretta Vandenberg.
1: Oh, Rhett, long time, Rhett. How are you, darling? Nice to hear from you.
0: She came in with 188.88, obviously a John C. Dvorak donation.
1: Oh, thank you, Rhett.
0: She says, while I am heartbroken over losing JCD, I had to laugh at the title of your last show.
1: See, it worked.
0: I think JCD would have too. No, he sent like torrential fucking rains to my house. He liked tornadoes. It that much. She says, I can hear him explaining exactly how much he was not wrong. Love you both. Mean it, Rhett. Well, right back at you, Rhett. Thank you very much.
1: Thank you.
0: And then Viscount John, $50, also a JCD donation, saying, hello, guys. There is something funny, wrong, and just fucked up, yet awesome, that the final show that JCD could have listened to was entitled John C. Dvorak is Wrong. Of course, he would respond,
3: go fuck yourself.
0: Which I do not disagree with.
1: That's great.
0: I think that's exactly the response. Yeah. that we would have gotten. And he says, keep the show going, Viscount John. It is very much appreciated. And obviously, John and Adam were the guys that we kind of looked to pattern this show over. And
1: yes.
0: Just sometimes you hear John's voice in your head, and sometimes you hear Adam.
1: All the time, really, both of them. I need the psychosis, really.
0: If there's strippers
1: I need
0: involved,
1: an SSRI.
0: Right. But if there's strippers involved, it's always John's voice. That's the that's where you go with that.
1: That's true.
0: Coming in with $20, JH, who has a monthly donation. We thank him. Or thank her. I mean, it could be either way, really. I mean, he's anonymous.
1: How sexist of you. You're misogynist.
0: I could be misgendering again. That's horrible. I don't know if keep saying he. I don't know if it's a they, them, or a he, she, or a she, he. It could be anything. That's the beauty of anonymous.
1: Whatever it is, JH, we're very grateful.
0: Our buddy No Beret came in with $10 saying, hey there, you people. Darren, did you ever think to tell your Soviet buddy, that would be Gene over on Unrelenting, to just talk like Larry and he won't have to bother with expensive microphones? You're welcome. I'm here for solutions, he says. No_beret@x.com. Boom.
1: Thank you, No Beret.
0: That's true. Well, I still can't believe, I have to ask you, Adam, that if it, the microphone that I've been seeing in his pictures are no longer the RE320 that you have, but it looks like
1: a
0: $50 microphone. Unless it has his own innards in it, which is possible, but it looks just like a $50 broadcast microphone. If so, it's punching way above its weight.
1: Wow.
0: Hmm. And Nick the Rat bought one. He sounded pretty good on it as well. So.
1: Cool.
0: It is the Curry One, says Pfeiffer. But is it really, or is it just a Chinese knockoff? We don't know.
1: I need to find details. Yes.
0: And then our buddy Mark Kodra, who of course came in with 333 as he does on each and every show. And let's just see here. I mean, normally we don't have this at our right at our fingertips here.
1: Mm-hmm.
0: And of course, maybe I don't hear. I know it's here.
1: Where is either?
0: I know.
1: Uh oh.
0: Where is? Oh, here. No.
1: Come back, Darren. Whoa! The bell.
2: Karma.
0: I know.
1: Yes, you do.
0: I had to find the bell. It had to be sent. It was in a nice wooden box. It was sent via FedEx. It had to be overnight. It was
1: really.
0: Yeah,
1: that's cool.
0: You got to protect that bell.
1: You do.
0: And then our buddy NetNed came in with $2.01 saying, hey, Larry's worth $2 at least.
1: I'm not so sure about that.
0: I'm like, I know what he's saying, though. He's putting me in at the penny. That came right in at the end of the last show. I'm like, thanks, NetNed.
1: Thank you, NetNed. And Mark Kodra. Say that to Mark. Thank you, sir.
0: Then we had a boost from Anonymous 1600 Sats that just says, quote, no, I'm not, Darren, JCD from heaven, which...
1: That's a good one. I like that. That's
0: if there
1: good.
0: Was a way to get messages through, JCD would figure it out. But yeah, I've never seen him send Satoshis, though. So I'm skeptical.
1: Yeah.
0: And our buddy Weirdo came in with 1,000 boost, and he was streaming along, and he said, a lady I know who is, in fact, an RN, had her license revoked and was fined almost $40,000 because her email, which contained the RN abbreviation, was in her married name, and her license was in her maiden name, and they called it impersonation. Sonny Hostein is not a federal prosecutor. She impersonated one to try to get her way. That's a crime.
1: You're right, Weirdo.
0: You're preaching to the choir, brother.
1: Yeah.
0: Then Donkey came in with 100 sats saying JCD is gone, heart crying. Yeah.
1: Yeah. Yeah. Thank you, Donkey.
0: I'm hoping I got the overwhelming emotion wave out of the way at the end of the last rock and roll pre-show.
1: Mm-hmm.
0: I thought I had at least 60 seconds more, but it just didn't work. And I also blame JCD for that.
1: Yeah.
0: I think that was his way of like, oh, you're going to play an ABBA song for me? Watch this.
1: Mm-hmm.
0: Eric PP, he was a streaming along and came in with a 3333 boost with no message. So thank you, Eric PP.
1: Thank you, Eric PP.
0: And, of course, the Delimiter, we always put him last because for some reason he likes it. CSB, who says, Gene gave me over 1 hour interview about how to get rich quick off AI-generated music. Well, CSB, can I point out here that Gene has not made any money off of AI music, even though he tried? he is not getting rich. He is what we in America like to call a gaslighter. He says, but you can watch the interview on his YouTube channel, AI Arch Wizard, and congrats on taking over No Agenda RSS feed for 2 weeks. If you need anything, my AI changed clips, let me know. Topics. Yo, CSB. Well, thank you, CSB, and everybody for supporting this little show. And it was interesting to see the massive amounts coming in and people like, oh, John, the John C. Dvorak is wrong. So maybe there was something to that.
1: Maybe there was. Now you got to find out how many downloads there were and see if you were dead on with your prognostication there.
0: And then see how many downloads there are after tomorrow and Sunday. And the No Agenda newsletter did come out while we were doing this live. So it's official. It's out there. If you're not subscribed to that, do so.
1: Oh, boy.
0: The back end for No Agenda is still fully in place, and the Podfather has done so much to help us out, tried to be able to produce this show at least close to the level that he has for the last 19 years. So again, if there's any donations, questions, all that, it still goes to notes@noagendashow.net. And then you'll just hear me stumbling through in Larry's dulcet tones on any donation notes. We'd tell a few friends. I told Larry we're going to be able to hear. It's going to be great at Sunday or Thursday.
1: Tomorrow.
0: I know. I'm trying to keep the dates all night. Thursday at 1 p.m. Central Time. I'm like, yes. Somebody put a microphone out the window because you're going to hear all the people hitting stop on their MP3 players. Who are these guys?
1: Yeah.
0: But we are going to do our best to hoist the flag and make Adam and John proud with the No Agenda product. It's really, this is about the producers and the community. And we hope everybody can just take a little, a little breather, give Adam a break for a while. And we're going to be like the teenage kids in a hot rod parents' car. It's very Ferris Bueller. It's like, get the Ferrari, Larry. We're going out.
1: Yeah. I like that's a cool comparison. Yeah. I think that was cool. Ferris's chick was really hot, too. I liked her.
0: Oh, yeah. Simone. Simone, was that her name?
1: I don't remember her name, but she had it going on. Yeah.
0: He's very like, kind of French looking. But yeah. Very.
1: Yeah. Right. She was kind of exotic. Yeah.
0: And I don't remember really seeing her much after that.
1: No, movie. And I don't know why. Another one was another exotic sidekick chick was Tom Cruise's in Rain Man. And like, I thought after seeing that movie, I thought, hope to see more from her. Never did.
0: That's weird. Every now and then that happens. It's really weird.
1: Yeah, it is.
0: Well, so join us on the next Thursday, Sunday, No Agenda, tomorrow, then the next Thursday, and then the next Sunday, the next four.
1: Yes.
0: And then after that, we may be back to Planet Rage. You never know. Maybe people will love us so much, they will demand Adam never come back. I don't see that happening, but we can dream, right? Until next time, I'm Darren and he's Larry. And
1: yeah, we'll see you, kids.
0: Yeah, we're going to have fun.
1: Yeah.
2: U.S. strikes back, killing a member of the Islamic State.

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1: Over 63,000 repeatedly flooded properties sit outside FEMA's mapped high-risk areas. FEMA's current maps reflect the past, not the future. They don't account for changing development patterns, nor changing rainfall patterns. Congress should require FEMA to incorporate future flood conditions. Congress should also require FEMA to map with greater accuracy. FEMA flood maps represent the 1% annual chance flood at the 50th percentile confidence, meaning there's a 50% chance that flooding could occur beyond that so-called 100-year floodplain. That's the flip of a coin. We are making the development decisions based on the flip of a coin. When 40% of NFIP claims come from properties outside the map flood zone, we clearly have a mapping problem.

0: Hello, my friend, and thank you for listening to the 342nd episode of Congressional Dish. I'm your host, Jennifer Briney. And this episode and a follow-up episode that I will be recording soon were really spurred by the fact that we just passed the first anniversary of the 2025 Texas Hill Country floods. That was July 4th weekend in 2025, and so it has been a year. And what happened, while I wasn't living in Texas, but this is an area that is close to where I sometimes live in Austin, well, overnight, while my fellow Texans slept between July 3rd, 2025, and the 4th of July holiday, torrential rainfall that exceeded forecasts caused the Guadalupe River and surrounding waterways to rise with extraordinary speed, devastating communities throughout central Texas. But the worst destruction occurred in Kerr County, where entire neighborhoods, homes, roads, bridges, and the Blue Oak RV park were swept away by the floodwaters in the middle of the night. The hardest hit location was Camp Mystic, a nearly century-old Christian summer camp for girls on the banks of the Guadalupe River, where the floodwaters tore through cabins before dawn, killing 27 campers and counselors, including the camp's longtime director who died attempting to rescue the children, making it the single deadliest site in the disaster. The flooding, when all of those places are combined, ultimately killed 139 people. And as I record this in mid-July 2026, the Texas Hill Country is flooding again. And so today we're going to examine how that flood happened and how we collectively deal with the aftermath of floods in the United States. Now, to understand what happened in the Texas Hill Country in 2025, I had to go to a completely different Congress to get information. Because despite the deaths of 139 people in a red state, the Republicans who control the 119th Congress have chosen not to do any real investigation into this disaster. However, as you can imagine, the Texas state legislature did care about this disaster and are trying to prevent a similar one in the future. The Texas state legislature had multiple hearings, and they explained a lot. And so today you're going to hear testimony from the July 23rd, 2025 joint hearing in the Texas State Select Committee on Disaster Preparedness and Flooding and the House Select Committee on Disaster Preparedness and Flooding. And after we fully understand what happened in that disaster, then we are going to examine testimony from a March 26, 2026 Federal House Committee on Financial Services Subcommittee on Housing and Insurance. This was a hearing that was about our national flood insurance program, and that is administered by the Federal Emergency Management Agency, better known as FEMA. Now that I understand this program better, I actually think it's pretty easy to understand why we are not prepared for certain kinds of flooding in the United States, because some of the problems are gobsmackingly obvious. But the good news with that is that it means that the solutions are too. All of the hearings you're going to hear testimony from today were not aired on C-SPAN. That's not C-SPAN's fault. Congress holds far more hearings than the network has the capacity to cover, and they certainly can't cover all of the hearings that happen at the state level. But I want to mention that because combined, these hearings were watched by only a few thousand people for even a few minutes. And so by supporting Congressional Dish, you're helping me bring the information contained in those hearings to an audience many times larger than Congress itself is able to reach. And that's what this show is for. Behind every episode are many hours of research into legislation and hearings and long, boring government documents. I dig into what Congress is actually doing because you are busy. You don't have time for this. And honestly, neither would I if this weren't my full-time job. And because I don't sell advertising or take funding from political parties or corporations, this show exists because listeners like you decide it's worth keeping alive. And so if you find value in having someone constantly digging through Congress's work and now the work of state legislatures to bring you what matters, please become a supporting producer at congressionaldish.com. 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It helps ensure that what happens in Congress doesn't stay hidden simply because almost no one has time to watch. And so to help me with this mission, you can pay for the show using any method that works best for you. They are all listed on congressionaldish.com. We accept paper checks and PayPal and Zelles and Venmos, and we have a Patreon, and we accept cryptocurrencies. Whatever works for you works for us. And if you truly can't pay for the show, we're not asking for much. Even a dollar works for us. But if you truly can't, please share this episode with someone you think would be a fan of Congressional Dish, because the whole point of this is to inform people. And the more people we inform, the better we're doing our job. And thank you for doing your part. Okay, so now let's get started with how it's possible that over the course of a few hours, the rivers in Texas flooded so fast that 139 people died. To help explain this meteorological event, you're going to hear right now from Pat Calvin. At the time of this hearing, which took place in the Texas State Legislature in 2025, Calvin was a meteorologist at KHOU in Houston, Texas, and he produced a segment on the news in the days following the disaster that was well over 10 minutes long and did an excellent job of explaining the meteorology behind the flooding. He did such a good job that the members of the Texas State Legislature played his segment in full during the hearing. Now, we're not going to listen to the entire thing, but here's what you need to know.
1: We're going to start first with why this prolific flooding event happened. And it all has to do with tropical moisture from Tropical Storm Barry. And you might be asking yourself, what tropical storm? We didn't have anything make landfall here in Texas. And that's correct. Tropical Storm Barry formed in the Gulf last week and ended up making landfall in northern Mexico. That moisture then moved up into Texas and interacted with a slow-moving batch of storms over the middle of the state. Those two combined and pretty much happened over one of the worst parts of the state when it comes to flash flooding events, the Hill Country, where you have all of these ravines and these creeks and these streams that kind of empty into bigger rivers. And that terrain helps to focus moisture and water all into one spot. When you've got heavy training thunderstorms that occur in these areas, flash flooding becomes a huge problem.
0: And so now we're going to fast forward a little bit through his segment to the part where he explains where the moisture came from, which was the tropical storm that moved from east to west and crashed into the Mexican mountains. Here's Pat Calvin.
1: When you've got low-level tropical moisture that comes onshore, it has to go somewhere. And it can't go up and over the mountains, and so it starts to stream up north. And so you take all of that tropical moisture from this dissipating storm, and you funnel it northward. Now, typically, this would lead to maybe a couple of days of unsettled weather, more clouds, a couple showers for us here in South Texas. What made this situation unique was the presence of what's known as a mesoscale convective vortex. It's basically a mini area of low pressure, and it was very slow moving, pretty much stationary over central Texas. Now, forecasters knew that this MCV, mesoscale convective vortex, was going to be over the area about 12 to 18 hours before this event unfolded. And that'll go to the timeline. We'll talk about that in just a second. But once they saw this feature and they saw the interaction that was happening with that tropical moisture, that's when the first alarm bell started to go off.
0: And here's the difference between the alarm bells that are issued by the National Weather Service.
1: Flash flood emergencies are reserved for the most significant types of flash flooding events. This is when there is an imminent, ongoing threat to life and property, and if you don't leave, your life is in danger. And so flash flood warnings are common through the Hill Country. Flash flood emergencies are that step above. That's a forecaster's way of saying, this is a critical situation.
0: And so now, to explain to us what happened on the night of July 3rd and into July 4th, let's turn to Nim Kidd. He's the chief of the Texas Division of Emergency Management, and he has been serving in that position for 16 years.
2: I'll move to Thursday morning, July 3rd at 8 o'clock. We do a command and general staff, which is our agency's internal call of our assistant chiefs across the region and the divisions. We do this every weekday. Just to get us started as an agency on the same page. Last usually 12 minutes, maybe 13 minutes from time to time. If there's something going on, they last a little longer. At our 8 o'clock command and general staff call, some forecast models by the National Weather Service had some outliers. The area of concern that we were looking at was 35,000 square miles across Texas. Let me put that in perspective. That's the state of Indiana or Maine or Vermont, New Hampshire, Massachusetts, Connecticut, and Rhode Island combined was the area of operation that we wanted to have resources ready to support our local government partners. That was 44 counties in Texas. The forecast then for those 44 counties in that area was, again, 1 to 3 inches of rain, less likely now 5 to 7.
0: 11 hours later,
2: 9:30 p.m. on Thursday night, National Weather Service San Antonio, pockets of heavy rain in Kendall County, headed towards Gillespie and Blanco County. 1 to 2 inches have already fallen within the last 3 hours, and more rain is on the way. At 11:17 p.m., National Weather Service San Antonio, pockets of rain continue across the Hill Country, more development expected through the evening. Flash flood watch remains in effect until 7 a.m. on Friday, July 4th, and their message was, turn around, don't drown.
0: 2 hours after that.
2: At 1:14 a.m., flash flood warning, first warning, as you saw on the broadcast also, from Ingram and Hunt until 4:15 a.m. 1 to 2 inches have fallen, expected rate of 2 to 3 inches per hour, 1 to 3 additional inches expected. Flash flood is ongoing or expected was what they put out on their social media accounts.
0: And then 3 hours after that.
2: 4:23 a.m., 5 to 10 inches of rain over the next 3 to 6 hours. This is a flash flood emergency. 4:45 a.m., the National Weather Service at Guadalupe and Hunt puts out another message. And at 5:56, I personally get the first report of people trapped on roofs. We know what happened after that.
0: So the morning before the disaster started, the forecast severely underestimated the amount of rain that would fall in that particular area. According to meteorologist Pat Calvin, here's the reason it went so wrong.
1: It was the absolute perfect storm. And the problem that this presents for forecasters on TV, at the government level, on the private sector, across the board, is that this is really pushing the science of meteorology to the limit. We are not at a point yet where we can pinpoint exactly where these thunderstorms are going to pop up and where that flooding is going to happen.
0: And this makes perfect sense to me after watching his segment and having seen the radar from the storm. For some of the areas that experienced extreme river flooding, it wasn't even raining there.
1: We are not at a point yet where we can identify where these individual pockets that lead to this life-threatening flash flooding can happen until pretty much it's starting to happen. So within about 30 minutes to an hour, the National Weather Service is going to see the trend and they're going to issue the warnings. But those warnings will only come with about 20 to 30 minutes of notice. We can't, you know, it's not at a point yet where we can give you a day's worth of notice to get out of the way of these flooding events.
0: It's not at that point yet. Which makes me think that with further research and study and technological advancements, it sounds like we could get there. And the best way for us to allocate our tax money to get there would be to fund the National Oceanic and Atmospheric Administration and the National Weather Service with more money than we are today. And in an upcoming congressional dish, we will investigate what decisions have been made lately about funding and staffing at NOAA and the National Weather Service. But for now, while we're still at this stage of meteorology and weather prediction, I did learn a few things about emergency management in this country that I would like more of us to be aware of, because I think this is a biggie. Here's the chief of the Texas Division of Emergency Management, Nim Kidd.
2: There's no minimum qualifications to be an emergency management coordinator in the state of Texas. It's whoever the county judge or whoever the mayor appoints. We're better than that.
0: If there's no minimum qualifications to be an emergency management coordinator in Texas, that means there's no minimum nationally as a condition on access to FEMA funds. And because this hearing didn't take place in the United States Congress, but instead in Texas, I'm not sure that any of our members of Congress are even aware of this. This seems like something that all of us should be communicating to our members of Congress, because emergency management being staffed based on who's friends with people in power, that's just insane. Also insane is the reemergence, not that it ever really went away, of a problem that we identified on September 11th, 2001. On September 11th, we learned that as a wide array of emergency management agencies converged on the World Trade Center, they were not able to communicate with each other. They were all using different methods of communication only with their teams. This put a huge strain on the disaster response and the inability to inform first responders in the second tower that the first tower had fallen led to some of our first responders losing their lives. And yet 25 years later, here's what just happened in Texas.
2: I know we're going to talk about interoperable communications a lot, so I won't talk about it much now, but I will tell you, I went to Kerrville on Friday morning. As soon as I got the text, I went straight there, about an hour and a half drive from my house. And I ran into some of my guys from the San Antonio Fire Department that I worked with back when I was in the field as a lieutenant on the technical rescue team. And I had my radio with me, and I asked to be able to talk to them on theirs. But their San Antonio radio doesn't work in that footprint. So they had some really cheap Chinese radios that they were talking to each other on. We're better than that. We can do better than that, and we need to.
0: Now, when I heard this testimony, the first thing I thought of was an episode that I produced for you back in 2017. So 9 years ago, about FirstNet. FirstNet is a federal government agency that was created by Congress in 2012, which was tasked with building a high-speed wireless network which would allow all first responders in the United States to communicate with each other daily and in times of emergencies. But FirstNet didn't build a network. Instead, during the first Trump administration, FirstNet privatized their system and awarded AT&T with a 25-year contract to create this first responder network. And 9 years later, our first responders are communicating with each other with shitty Chinese radios. And when I heard that, all I could think of was, what happened to FirstNet? And Texas State Senator Donna Campbell was apparently thinking the same thing. Here she is questioning Freeman Martin, who is the director of the Texas Department of Public Safety.
3: Doesn't FirstNet, or anybody if they know, doesn't FirstNet, which is an emergency secure network, I think operated by AT&T, have a bandwidth that's available for good communication for emergency services to coordinate? Because we've heard a lot about how

0: the general population. But if there's no service, there's no service.
1: I see.
2: We need our first responders to always have service no matter where they are and be able to talk to each other. And it seems to me that was the intention of Congress in 2012. And the privatization of FirstNet sure looks like a failure from where I'm sitting. This is another thing that Congress should be revisiting. Perhaps after the Trump administration is through, though, because it was the leadership of Donald Trump that f***ed up FirstNet by contracting it out to AT&T to begin with. Because something so essential in times of life and death seems like it should be treated like national infrastructure. Although we're struggling to keep our actual infrastructure functional as well as it's clearly routinely failing all over the United States when our weather gets wonky. The chief of the Texas Division of Emergency Management, Chief Nim Kidd, had some insight into why this might be happening, into why it is that we don't seem to be able to prepare our infrastructure for these disasters ahead of time.
3: Under the FEMA Public Assistance Program, we call it PA, that's the money that goes to state agencies, local governments, and certain nonprofits to rebuild or repair what was damaged in the PA program. That's a 75-25 split, usually 75% of the money from FEMA through us down to that sub-applicant. If during the time of that rebuilding or that repair, there is an opportunity to do additional mitigation, that's the word that FEMA uses, and FEMA will approve that for the right benefit cost analysis, that structure, that facility can be improved, not just rebuilt to the way that it was. That's part one. Part two is FEMA has a program called the Hazard Mitigation Grant Program, referred to HMGP. HMGP is generally identified 1 year, 12 months after the beginning of the disaster. Historically, that has been 15% of whatever the federal share was of the public assistance damage. Tracking so far? Mm-hmm. So for every $1 million in damage, I get $150,000 in new money to go do mitigating efforts in different places that were not impacted by the disaster. Could be the same community, but remember in the PA program, I can do mitigation. This new money would go and do places in the same jurisdiction or in other jurisdictions to fix problems that have been identified. Historically, that mitigation money does not all get spent across the nation, not just in Texas, but across the nation. There are multiple reasons for that. One is it's a 75-25 split. Mm-hmm. Most of the jurisdictions that have just experienced the disaster do not have the financial resources to go and build what they want to fix because they're building what has been damaged in the inventory and repaired.
4: Sure.
3: And this is why the FEMA flood mitigation program and the hazard mitigation program isn't really that successful. Mm-hmm. Because the way the program was designed, it's to the individual jurisdictions. It's very difficult to get the taxpayers in Harris County that are impacted by the flood to flood mitigation efforts 200 miles upstream that caused the flood.
2: And how these FEMA programs are designed is entirely up to the United States Congress. In so many of these hearings, if you're a long-term listener, you've heard it yourself. Members of Congress, particularly in the Republican Party, think these cost-sharing agreements cause the states and local governments to have skin in the game. They constantly want all of us to have skin in the game, as if we don't have skin in the game in terms of our own health care, and as if states don't have skin in the game when they're talking about their own infrastructure. But whatever the motivation is behind giving disaster money to the states with strings that they have to spend some of their own money, it's backfiring in practice. It makes perfect sense that the states would want to prioritize their money, which is limited after a disaster, towards rebuilding what was just broken. Getting rid of the requirements that states spend their own money seems like an easy way to get states to actually spend the mitigation money that we are giving them from federal tax money. FEMA is also struggling with the finances of the National Flood Insurance Program, which is what is providing flood insurance to millions of Americans for our homes. The reason this program exists is because there have been so many floods in the United States that there are entire areas of this country where the private insurance companies just refuse to cover flooding. It's proving that government is necessary, and you can't leave everything up to the private sector. The market, left to its own devices, does not solve all problems. Instead, it will walk away from the problems that are not profitable for them. And so let's look at our government flood insurance program, because Congress could help with this situation too. Here's Representative Mike Flood of

0: Nebraska.
1: The NFIP is managed by FEMA. It's primarily funded through premiums from policyholders, but premiums charged by the program often do not fully reflect the real flood risk. When premiums from the National Flood Insurance Fund are insufficient to pay claims, the program has authority to borrow from the Treasury. For most of its history, the NFIP borrowed relatively little from the Treasury. However, after a very destructive hurricane season in 2005, Congress increased the borrowing limit for the program to roughly $20 billion to pay claims. Then after Hurricane Sandy in 2012, Congress increased that borrowing limit again to $30.425 billion. The NFIP has continued to accrue debt in the years that have followed. Most recently, the program borrowed $2 billion in additional funds in February 2025, bringing the program's current debt to $22.525 billion. That leaves just $7.9 billion more in borrowing authority before the program has reached its borrowing cap.
0: And here's a bit more information from Steve Ellis. He was one of the witnesses in this March 26th hearing in the House Committee on Financial Services. He is the president of Taxpayers for Common Sense.
2: As of February of last year, the NFIP was $22.5 billion in debt to the Treasury and is expected to continue losing money. That doesn't include $16 billion in debt that was forgiven in 2017. In total, taxpayers have borne roughly $40 billion in costs.
0: So the National Flood Insurance Program is supposed to be funded by homeowners, but it clearly isn't. $16 billion in forgiveness means that $16 billion of our tax money went to paying for people's homes after they flooded. In theory, with the National Flood Insurance Program being over $22 billion in debt, the program is supposed to not only be funding the homeowners who still remain in harm's way, but also pay back that $22 billion, even though this is our reality. Here's Diane Horn. She is a specialist in flood insurance and emergency management at the Congressional Research Service.
3: There's significant evidence that flood risk from all types of funding is from all types of flooding is increasing. The NOAA $1 billion database shows that the costs associated with floods increased from $19 billion in the 1980s to $74 billion in the 2010s. This is due to a number of factors: population growth in disaster-prone areas, rising property values in these areas, inflation and increasing building costs, inadequate building codes, and climatological changes in weather patterns and storm intensities. Congress has increased mitigation funding in recent years, particularly since 2018. There has been increased funding both for the National Flood Insurance Program mitigation activities and for the other FEMA hazard mitigation programs. However, this increase in mitigation funding is being outpaced by the factors that caused increased flood risk.
0: And as we heard from the emergency managers at the state level, we know that mitigation is being hampered by the structure of the funding, which is causing the mitigation funding to not be used due to state matching requirements. But here's the thing about all of the mitigation efforts. In order to mitigate, you have to be realistic about the threats that the homeowners are facing. And right now, FEMA is not being realistic about these threats. Here's Joel Scotta. He is a senior attorney at the Natural Resources Defense Council.
4: Over 63,000 repeatedly flooded properties sit outside FEMA's mapped high-risk areas. FEMA's current maps reflect the past, not the future. They don't account for changing development patterns, nor changing rainfall patterns. Congress should require FEMA to incorporate future flood conditions. Congress should also require FEMA to map with greater accuracy. FEMA flood maps represent the 1% annual chance flood at the 50th percentile confidence, meaning there's a 50% chance that flooding could occur beyond that so-called 100-year floodplain. That's the flip of a coin. We are making development decisions based on the flip of a coin. When 40% of NFIP claims come from properties outside the map flood zone, we clearly have a mapping problem.
0: And piggybacking on that testimony was Diane Horn, the specialist in flood insurance and emergency management at the Congressional Research Service.
3: The maps don't actually show every source of risk. So the existing maps show the risk from rivers and flooding from rivers and flooding from the sea. It does not show the risk of flooding from heavy rainfall. And we've seen that, I think, certainly starting with the Baton Rouge floods in 2016, Hurricane Harvey, Hurricane Florence, Hurricane Helene. We've seen a lot of instances where the flooding has come from heavy rainfall, and that's currently not included on the maps. It is included in the new pricing from Risk Rating 2.0, but if people still rely on the maps to know that their risk, that's not going to be something that becomes available. But they, as many people have said, there needs to be more education about the flood risk to individual properties.
0: And so why is it that FEMA is not mapping flooding risks accurately? Well, it turns out that the FEMA maps are up for debate. So let's take a look at Camp Mystic, which is the Christian summer camp for girls, which was washed away in the July 4th flooding in 2025 in Texas, leading to the deaths of 27 campers and counselors. When the owners of Camp Mystic wanted to build on that land, it was in an area considered high risk on the FEMA maps. And so what the Camp Mystic people did is that they hired their own engineering firm, Hewitt Engineering, to make maps that would be more favorable to Camp Mystic, and asked FEMA to change their maps to reflect what the private company had drawn up. From 2013 to 2020, the Camp Mystic owners, using the maps they privately funded, asked FEMA to redesignate the flood risk, as in list it as less risky than they believed that it was, for 65 of the Camp Mystic buildings, and reduce the size of the 100-year floodplain to be less than half of what FEMA had determined it was on their own. And what did FEMA do? They did reduce the risk level for 60 of the 65 buildings at Camp Mystic. It seems unwise to me to have maps like this be negotiable as opposed to being purely science-based projections of risk. And this isn't about just Camp Mystic. This is happening all over the country. Powerful interests, such as companies and wealthy homeowners, want to get the maps changed because they don't want to pay higher costs for flood insurance or be forced to mitigate their risk, such as being told that they have to elevate their structures above the floodplain. And academics out of New York reviewed 5 years of data on how FEMA maps are revised and found that over 20,000 buildings in 255 counties across the United States were remapped outside of flood hazard zones from 2013 to 2017. That's before Donald Trump and his merry band of science-denying, private interest-serving ding-dongs even came into power. The researchers found that even before Donald Trump had power, FEMA was approving the vast majority of map amendments. Not that the original FEMA maps were perfect to begin with, which is how the doors open for these kinds of revisions. FEMA is not fully accounting for reality in their maps. As you heard already, FEMA is using old weather data. So in the case of Camp Mystic, the maps were drawn using data from the 1970s. And FEMA is not accounting for modern projections for storms that are already being intensified by climate changes. Because the storm that dumped all that water on Camp Mystic and the surrounding rivers is a perfect example of a storm supercharged by climate changes. The Gulf of Mexico, year after year, continues to break records for warmth, and that means that more water evaporates into these storms. And so when the remains of that tropical storm crashed into the Mexican mountains and moved north, it was carrying that increase in water. And when that water fell, those living underneath the water were unprepared. But someone is incorporating global climate models into their mapping. It's a private organization called First Street. They make their money by providing data and analytics to individuals and banks and insurance companies and investors for a fee. But their analyses found that more than twice as many buildings are sitting within a 100-year floodplain when you compare them to current FEMA maps. And as you heard testified to in this hearing, they are finding that most of the difference is due to heavy precipitation risk that FEMA maps don't capture at all. So the first thing that FEMA can do, and be required to do by Congress, is use the best available science, which combines detailed on-the-ground engineering with modern rainfall data and climate change predictions to create accurate maps and resist the urge to change them when the powerful or wealthy throw a fit. These are requirements that can be placed upon FEMA by Congress. Also, Congress needs to fund FEMA enough so that they can keep their mapping current. Under current federal law, FEMA is supposed to revise and update flood maps every 5 years, but Congress does not provide FEMA with the funding necessary to do so. And the situation is poised to get worse, not better, even after all of those deaths in a red state because of the government slashing congressional Republicans and the Trump administration. On their watch, in just the last year and a half, FEMA staffing has been cut by a third, and at least 16 senior officials have left, leaving those who remain to do just as much work with far fewer people and with less knowledge and experience. And I can't blame them for leaving. It must be awfully demoralizing to be doing life-saving work while the President of the United States threatens to eliminate your agency entirely. And so, without accurate flood mapping, We know that we have millions of Americans who are living in the danger zone. And this is the predictable result. Here's Representative Mike Flood of Nebraska.
1: Multiple lost properties are properties that flood repeatedly, often costing NFIP and taxpayers significant money. According to the GAO, as of 2021, unmitigated multiple loss properties made up about 2.5% of all NFIP policies, but 48% of NFIP claims. We can find some public reporting that tells the story of these properties that repeatedly flood. For example, the Washington Post reported in 2024 that one property in Virginia Beach has flooded an astounding 52 times, including four floods in 2020, two in 2021. The property received payments totaling around $784,000 from the program.
0: You know, Congress seems well aware of what the needed actions are. Here's the same dude, Representative Mike Flood of Nebraska.
1: Methods of mitigation can vary, but in general, there are four main strategies for mitigating risk: acquisition, elevation, relocation, floodproofing. All of these mitigation tactics can be used to limit flood losses in areas that are otherwise prone to flooding.
0: So the government can buy homes and remove them from the flood risk plane. The government can require and pay for the elevation of homes. The government can relocate the homes or floodproof the homes. But there is one method of mitigation that seems clearly as the most preferred by our government. Here's Alicia Cackley. She's the Director of Financial Markets and Community Investment at the Government Accountability Office.
5: FEMA has primarily mitigated flood risk using acquisitions. That is, a state or local government purchasing land and structures that flooded from willing sellers and demolishing the structure.
0: But there are some big challenges with the acquisition path to flood mitigation. Here's Steve Ellis, the president of Taxpayers for Common Sense.
2: Buyouts are slow or incomplete, leaving homeowners feeling trapped. There is little planning for inevitable floods and mitigation, and buyouts are done a property at a time instead of entire neighborhoods.
0: And here's Alicia Cackley again from the Government Accountability Office.
5: Another challenge is limited state and community capacity. The complex acquisition process is particularly challenging for communities that lack dedicated grant managers or technical staff. And of course, there are financial challenges. The non-federal cost share for an acquisition project, typically 25% of project costs, can deter community and homeowner participation.
0: Well, look at that. Cost-sharing requirements is a roadblock again. But the cost to disaster victims goes beyond just the acquisition option. Mitigating flood risk is proving itself inaccessible to so many of us. Here's Joel Scatta. He is the senior attorney for the National Resources Defense Council.
4: Since the NFIP was created in 1968, nearly 250,000 properties have flooded repeatedly, and that number grows every single year. We call these repetitive loss properties. They represent some of the most flood-prone homes in our country, and yet only 16% of them have ever received any mitigation assistance. The problem is even worse for the most severely affected homes, what we call severe repetitive loss properties, or SRLPs. These homes have flooded an average of five times each. They make up less than 1% of all NFIP policies, but they've accounted for over 10% of all claim payments in the program's history. Between 2018 and 2022 alone, the number of SRLPs grew by more than 7,000, but only 630. I'll repeat that. Only 630 received help to reduce their flood risk.
0: And even the people who do get help, it's not that helpful.
4: I think one of the things that FEMA could do to address this issue is to increase the amount of money that's provided through increased cost of compliance funding. Mm-hmm. So ICCC funding is triggered when there's a flood that damages more than 50% of the value of a home. Right now, a homeowner who gets that type of damage only gets about $30,000.
6: Yeah.
4: That's far less than what it costs to actually mitigate a home nowadays. It didn't stay in line with inflation, and it's not even helpful when they do get that money because they often can't afford to make up for the rest of that cost.
0: So in a Texas state legislature hearing, we heard that cities are finding cost-sharing requirements too hard, and so cities aren't mitigating infrastructure using the federal money that we have set aside for that purpose. In a federal hearing, we have heard that cities are finding cost-sharing requirements too high, and so they're not moving people out of flood-prone homes and neighborhoods or mitigating flood risks. And in a federal hearing, we have heard that homeowners are finding cost-sharing simply too high because we are expected to pay so much of the cost of mitigating our homes ourselves before or after a flood that we simply aren't doing it. Cost-sharing arrangements are clearly deterring flood mitigation efforts. And this seems like an obvious financial decision to rethink. If we are going to spend taxpayer money on mitigating flood risks, which we should in order to prevent the massive expenses of city drowning disasters, don't we want that tax money to be spent and spent wisely? Because it seems like if we zoom out and look at the big picture, we really have two choices. One, we could spend the tax money, spend it wisely, and mitigate our increasing flood risks as a country. Or two, we can just let our people drown and have no plan for where to house the survivors. Looking at those two options, spending taxpayer money ahead of time seems like a worthwhile expenditure to me. But first, we need the congressional Republicans and the Trump administration to stop making everything worse. Here's Joel Scatta, the senior attorney at the National Resources Defense Council. And in this clip, he's going to refer to BRIC, which stands for Building Resilient Infrastructure and Communities, which is a program that provides grants, so money, for projects that reduce risks posed by natural hazards in order to reduce disaster losses.
4: I think some of the ways that FEMA has been undermined are through just reductions in the hazard mitigation programs.
6: Yeah.
4: It's good to see that BRIC is back up and running. That is essential for reducing risk. Mm-hmm. I'd also like to see the hazard mitigation grant program be more utilized. A lot of the buyouts are through that program.
0: But it's not just the government that needs to invest more in flood prevention and insuring this country for flood risks. And this is the part that you're probably not going to like if you own a home, but here's Alicia Cackley from the Government Accountability Office.
5: Turning to the topic of NFIP's fiscal exposure, GAO has reported several times, most recently in 2023, about the unsound nature of the NFIP program because current premium rates do not fully reflect a given property's risk of flooding. As a result, there is a shortfall between the premiums the program collects and the full risk premiums that would need to be collected to keep the program solvent.
0: Homeowners need to pay for the flood risks that you are taking. You want to live on a lake or on a river or on an ocean? You go for it, but you pay for it. Right now, you're having the rest of us pay for your waterfront decisions, and that doesn't feel fair. And as usual, this dynamic is the fault of Congress. Here's Diane Horn from the Congressional Research Service.
3: Congress directed that certain policies would be at less than full risk-based rate. So under Risk Rating 2.0, the new pricing policy, people are moving towards their full risk-based rate. FEMA refers to this as the glide path, but Congress has actually put a limit on how much their premiums can be increased each year. So for primary residences, they can only be increased at 18% per year. For severe repetitive loss, the ones that we've been talking about, it could be increased at 25% per year. But what we don't know is for an individual property how long that glide path is. So GAO, I think, said that it was going to be something like 2037 before 95% of policies were paying the full risk-based rate.
0: Another 10 years of discounts for a lot of homeowners. That's a long time. But those beautiful nerds at the Government Accountability Office, they do have a suggestion to fix this. Here's Alicia Cackley.
5: In 2023, we estimated that 66% of premiums were not at full risk. We calculated that this would result in a total premium shortfall of $26.7 billion by 2037. To address this, we recommended that Congress authorize and fund means-based assistance for NFIP policyholders unable to afford their full risk premiums, rather than limiting how much premiums can increase each year. Among other things, this approach would make the program more transparent and would help address the program shortfall.
0: Which makes way more sense to me than how we're currently doing it. Why are we delaying the premium increases for people who are ungodly wealthy, like beachfront property owners in Palm Beach, who can clearly pay whatever the flood insurance premium is? I'm much more willing to spend tax money to help the people who need it pay for their flood insurance if they are already living in a flood zone and see their risk change due to no fault of their own. There should not be a premium increase cap, though, for Mar-a-Lago or Taylor Swift's beach house. There are plenty of people who can pay the full premium right now that are protected by that cap and shouldn't be. On top of that, the witnesses had some other ideas for Congress. So here's Steve Ellis, the president of Taxpayers for Common Sense.
2: We also need to learn from failure. When there's a relatively small aviation accident, the NTSB investigates and issues recommendations. But after major disasters, despite billions of dollars in federal spending, we don't have a comparable process. A National Disaster Safety Board or similar independent process could provide fact-based analysis and recommendations of what went wrong and how it can be fixed, or what went right and can be applied elsewhere.
0: And I love this idea, because we all know that my favorite person in government right now is Jennifer Homendy. She's the chair of the National Transportation Safety Board, the NTSB, that he just mentioned. And that's the board that does the investigations into our plane crashes and train crashes. We've heard a lot of testimony from the NTSB on this podcast, and I would love, love, love to have something similar for natural disasters in addition to corporate negligence disasters. Joel Scotta, again, the senior attorney at the Natural Resources Defense Council, also had what seems to be an obvious suggestion, but an important one nonetheless.
4: The minimum floodplain development standards haven't been comprehensively updated since the 1970s. Meanwhile, 18% of our most severely flood-damaged properties were built after these standards were adopted, meaning they were supposed to be safer, but they're not. We need higher freeboard requirements, stronger standards for critical infrastructure, and rules that reflect the science of what's coming, not what's already happened.
0: So that's kind of a duh suggestion, but I figured you should hear it anyway. But this suggestion of his, I was shocked to learn that it's not a requirement already. It should have been a requirement yesterday.
4: Right now, in many states, a seller can hand you the keys to a home that has flooded multiple times and never say a word. A study found that home buyers of previously flooded homes can expect to face, on average, more than $55,000 in flood damages over the course of a 30-year mortgage. That's not a footnote. That's a financial catastrophe waiting to happen to most families. FEMA itself has said that states with strong flood disclosure laws have higher rates of flood insurance. Congress should make flood disclosure a condition of participating in the NFIP.
0: Can you imagine buying a home that is flooded 15 times and not being told about it? That cannot remain legal. And so those are some pretty obvious common sense solutions to these problems. And so are there any signs that this Congress is motivated to do anything about this? Well, yes. Here's Mike Flood.
1: I do want to renew my interest in working on an NFIP bill with the ranking member, as it would be appropriately called Flood Waters.
0: Get it? Mike Flood and Maxine Waters, Flood Waters. But for real, in these hearings, I heard specific discussion of only one bill. Here's Representative Rashida Tlaib of Michigan.
6: We have Fix Our Flooding Basements Act. One, it's educating my colleagues that this is actually factually true, that basements are not covered unless there's a bedroom down there.
0: Which, like, what? Basements, the most common area to flood due to them being underground and all, are not covered by flood insurance unless there's a bed down there. What kind of stupid fucking rule is that? And so I definitely support that bill, but as usual, this Congress is not meeting the moment. We heard so many problems today. We heard so many solutions that don't seem that hard to implement. But I saw no signs that this Congress is actually preparing to implement a single one of them. In fact, even that basement bill appears to be most likely dead. It's one of the many thousands of bills that have been introduced in this Congress that hasn't moved at all, even though it was introduced in July of 2025, shortly after the Texas flood. And the fact that it was introduced by a Democrat, even though the policy is total common sense, means that the Republicans are probably not going to move it forward, as evidenced by the fact that they haven't moved it forward, despite it being over a year. That's how partisan and petty this Republican-controlled Congress has been. In the 119th Congress, I have very little hope that anything will be done about any of this. And so, as always, if you give a crap, I do suggest reaching out to your members of Congress and sharing this episode as widely as possible so that other people can be aware of this issue, especially if you think they're living in a floodplain zone, even if the maps say that they're not. Awareness of this is our first step. And the second step is hiring people in November who will be more likely to also give a crap and act before the next disaster strikes. So So as you know, this podcast is a team effort here, and you are a crucial member of the team. We absolutely need your marketing efforts because we need this show to get bigger for it to have any kind of impact in this country. And we also need you to pay for the episodes. And so right now, I would like to thank Tariq Leu, who is now an executive producer on the last episode, episode 341, called Land Grabs and Cages. That episode, I mean, June was a busier month than I thought it was going to be. And so that was a summary of June. And I'm really happy that it is now on the most valuable episodes list. If you have opinions about which episodes belong on the most valuable episodes list, it is entirely within your control to determine which episodes are at the top of it. And you do that by putting an executive producer credit on an episode, just like Tariq did. The credit costs $535. You don't have to pay that all at once. You can accumulate that money over time. So if you're like a Patreon subscriber, if you pay with paper checks or PayPal on a weekly, monthly, you know, annual basis, whatever you do, we do keep track of your donations. And when you qualify for an executive producer credit, you can put it on an episode of your choice and it moves it up the most valuable episodes list. And I love this system because if I look at that list, seems about right to me. The ones that you choose are the ones that I almost always agree with. So thank you to all our executive producers and to everyone who pays for this show. I love the value for value business model. I feel really good about it. And I think it's one of the best decisions that I made for this podcast. And one of the reasons that I made that decision is largely thanks to John C. Dvorak. John C. Dvorak is known for being a tech podcaster for a very long time. He used to be in the Twit Network. He wrote for PC World. But lately, he has been known as the co-host of No Agenda, and they are the inventors of the value for value business model. And I was lucky enough to live really close to John in the Bay Area for about 6 years, where he became my friend. And John passed away this week. And on that show, No Agenda, there's two hosts. So there's Adam Curry, and Adam Curry is known as the podfather to the podcasting industry. But when I think of my podfather, that was John C. Dvorak, because he tutored me on the value for value business model. I still have pages full of handwritten notes that I took from our conversations, and I've kept those notes for over a decade. And like a good dad, while teaching me about the podcasting industry that he helped to pioneer, John took me out to Chinese food at Shandong in Oakland. It's still to this day the best Chinese food I've ever had. And then he showed me his favorite Chinese shop in Oakland. And he told me that this is the best place to buy a cast iron pan, which I was not in the market for a cast iron pan, but it was still good to know. You know, John hated my signature. He said I had an unprofessional J, and I've actually changed my J because of it. And he really wanted me to write a newsletter, which is great advice that I, a decade and a half later, still haven't taken. You know, on No Agenda, John was known as a curmudgeon, the buzzkill to Adam's crackpot. But John's dirty little secret is that he could not have been more lovely to be around. And the fact that he saw something in me in the early days of Congressional Dish, and the fact that he was willing to donate his time to this project, he gave me a lot of confidence to keep this going. And he was there when I and Congressional Dish needed him the most. And so this entire community owes him our gratitude. And so my thoughts and condolences are with his wife, Mimi, and their kids. And I know that he will be forever missed. Thank you, John. I'd also like to thank Claire, my production and research assistant. I'd like to thank Mike at Pro Podcast Solutions for editing this episode. Thank you, Mark at podcastbranding.co for keeping our website secure. Thank you, Lauren, for being our executive producer specialist. Thank you, Dad and Robin, for being my biggest fans and doing my taxes. And thank you, as always, to our guardian angel, Brian Karras, whose art is now being given to us by AI. I like to think that he is a robot in the system somewhere and still working on our art. It's hard when we lose members of this team. And John was definitely one of them. So thank you for listening and sharing the show. And I will talk to you soon. Take care. Bye.
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1: You can deny all the things I've seen, all the things I've discovered, but not for much longer. Because too many others know what's happening out there. And no one, no government agency has jurisdiction over the truth.
2: This is 100% true, I think. I don't know. Anyway, this is Nick the Rat Radio. I'm Nick the Rat. It is episode 551. I'm getting old. So old, everybody. 551 episodes of Nick the Rat Radio. It is Wednesday, August 5th. Is it the 5th of August? 2026. Yeah, that's right. That's right, everybody. Tonight, we're just going to have a nice laid-back episode. We're going to go over some news. Don't really have anything planned for tonight other than that. But I do have a lot of news to go over. Figured, hey, why not? I don't know if I like the chat being red. I kind of dig the color red, but it was easier to read when it was green. If you're not watching Twitch, then you're only missing out on not much, just my beautiful mug and John C. and Art Bell. And yes. Well, let me tell you what happened a few days ago. Down in the sewers of Brooklyn, New York, I was invited to meet Lavish from behind the schemes, the shemmies, behind the schemes. I actually met up with Lavish. It was crazy. I thought he was going to be a lot smaller than he was. You know, I'm only about, I'm about 6 inches tall, so I thought he was going to be pretty small, too. He was a big dude. He was kind of tall. I think I was a little bit taller than him. I was a little bit taller than him, I think. I think I had you beat on the height there, Lavish. Wow. He was really cool. I didn't expect him to be as cool as he was. It was very strange. I had a whole different when you meet people that you meet online in real life, you have a different, you never know what you're going to get. It's very strange. Felt like kind of like a date. It was like, oh, am I gonna like him? Am I gonna sit on his lap? That didn't happen. You know, it's, I did give him, I wrote his shillelagh, but he was a very cool dude. We went to Atlantic Terminal. You met Lavish there, weirdo? You met Booberry? I heard Booberry is really tall. I heard Booberry was like a monster. Like a fucking monster beast. But, you know, I wasn't in my fursona when I met him, so it probably tripped him out a little bit, you know? I was completely naked. No sunglasses, no hat, none of that. Actually, I was wearing a hat. I'm still wearing a hat. It keeps the sun out of my eyes a little bit. I have very sensitive eyes. He reminded me of my friend Vinny. I have a friend Vinny, and he you meet people, and sometimes they remind you of other people, and then you feel like you're hanging out with that other person. It's very strange thing that happens. Sometimes you're with a person, and they kind of remind you of somebody else, and you feel like you were hanging out with that other person because your memories are associated with something that they do or whatever. So we went to Barclays Center, well, around there, Atlantic Avenue. And he got a little bit lost on trying to meet up with me, which I know it's a confusing area because, you know, even though I live around here, I was a little bit confused. And it's like, all right, so he was late. Lavish. You were late, Lavish. Yeah, he was only late by like a couple minutes. It was fine. And we went to get some ramen. I had a bowl of some spicy vegetarian ramen shit, and he had a bowl of something. He got a beer too. I was real, man, I gotta start drinking again. I was so jealous. I haven't had any alcohol since October. I did have a shot of whiskey after the passing of JCD. I did take a shot of whiskey. I didn't have any beers with him. I was pounding water. pounding the water down. He did ask me if I wanted to go to, there's going to be a meetup in Kansas City with Sir Spencer and all these other people, and it's sometime in October. I'm thinking about maybe going to it. Maybe. I don't know. I'll see. And I gave him a couple of pins. Do it. Are you going, Cotton Gin? Are you going to this Kansas City meetup? Oh, you are? Fuh, man. I might have to go if everybody's going to be there. Shit. That would be pretty cool. I'll think about it. If I could sleep in one of the beds with you guys or something. Shit. Also, there's a... He hooked me up with a Casio. The Casio I wanted for a long time. I gave him a couple pins. I was like, hey, man, here you go. Here's some sewer chat pins that I made for you. And he's like, oh, thanks, man. I got something for you, too. And he whips out this fucking Casio. And my panties were immediately moist. I was like, holy shit. I knew what it was. As soon as I saw the band, I was like, yo, what the? He got me the GBX 100? Doctor, we were talking about you too. Dr. Sir Mike Crotch. Dr. Sir Mike Crotch, we were talking about you. We were trying to do your voice, but we couldn't do it. And then I was thinking about your voice. Your voice reminds me of Men in Black, the guy that turns into a bug, the bug alien guy, the bad guy in the first movie. We both attempted to do your voice unsuccessfully. Then we made out in the bathroom, then went on the train, and I went home, and he went to the big city. I think he's gonna go do drugs with some of the kids from NYU or something. I don't know. But very awesome to hang out with him. Cool to see him. You do resemble that. He bought me the lunch. He paid for my ramen bowl. I should have ordered more, but yeah, but thank you for that. You know. Oh, and look at that! I got a soundboard going. Got my Akai APC Mini and Ableton hooked up. So,
3: oh no!
2: Yeah, so you're gonna be hearing a whole bunch of annoying stuff throughout the show, perhaps. Wait, when I said I should have ordered more food because he was paying for it, I should have hit this button right here.

0: No, that's so. You might hear some sound effects going off throughout the show. We'll see. I don't know. They could get annoying after a while, but they're always fun every now and then to throw them in. Portrayed by Tony Mshalabulabulabu. All right. Well, what else do we got going on over here? Met Lavish, Sir Spencer in October.
1: Excuse me.
0: The Casio. This week I learned. I learned about Einstein. Did you know Einstein married his cousin? That threw me for a loop. I did not know that Einstein married his cousin. Didn't he have kids too? Wouldn't they be inbred a little bit? I thought he was like smart. That's pretty weird, man. That's pretty weird.
2: I never asked for this.
0: Good night, weirdo. Have a good night. I mean, maybe, you know, they were first cousins. I don't know if maybe first cousins won't have really. I think it was cousins by blood. Let's do a quick look here. Let's ask Claude.
3: What's that, up late, Nick?
0: It's not that late, Claude. Did Einstein marry his first cousin? Was she blood related? Did they have kids? Were they mutants? Oh man, I love AI. Let's see. Yes, Einstein's second wife, Elsa Lowenthal, was his first cousin on his mother's side and his second cousin on his father's side. Their mothers were sisters and their fathers were first cousins? Wait, was there more inbreeding going on? So they were blood related, doubly so through both sides of the family. I learned something even more new tonight. What the fuck? That is
4: oh no.
0: Yeah, well, they did not have any children together. Thank God. They were just banging. Ew, brother, ew. I need that. I need a clip of that guy. I need the, ew, brother, ew. They did not have any children together. Elsa had two daughters, Ilsa and Margot. From her first marriage to Max Lowenthal, but no biological children with Einstein. Good for you. As for mutants, no cousin marriages do not turn people into mutants. What it does is raise the odds that both parents carry the same recessive gene, which increases the risk of certain genetic conditions in any child, roughly double the general population's baseline risk, still a minority of cases. Since Einstein and Elsa didn't have kids together, this didn't really come into play for them. Yuck. All right, Claude. Is that disgusting that he did that? Let's see what AI thinks. Marrying your double blood-related cousin is disgusting. Whether it's disgusting is really a values cultural question. Historically common, still legal and common today. The genetic risk is real but modest. Second marriage, both adults. So disgusting says more about Western cultural norms, where cousin marriages carry stigma, than about some universal moral fact. What would God say about it? What would the Christian God think of this? Let's see. Think. What would the Christian God think of this? I don't know. Well, let's see if Claude knows what the Christian God would think of this. That's inherently unanswerable. I can't speak for what the deity thinks. But I can lay out what Christian scripture and traditions have actually said on the topic. Oh, okay. Let's see. Cousin marriage is never prohibited in either the Old or New Testament. Leviticus 18, which lays out forbidden relations. Close family members you can't marry, have relations with, doesn't include cousins. All right there. I guess Einstein is in heaven still, you know, maybe. I don't know.

0: butt naked. Now, I think this video is fake because I hunted it down and I learned something new. Because I first heard of the news. I woke up in the morning and I heard that Perez Hilton did a live nasty thing. And the cops went to his house. So I was like, what the fuck did he do? And they weren't really saying, they were like, oh, it looked like he was self-harming himself. And the cops came. So I was like, okay. Went to YouTube, which of course didn't have it. Then I went to 4chan, and I just went to the first board to see if I could find anything on the first board. And all I saw was a bunch of big titties and transvestites and stuff. I think 4chan is just all like transsexual porn now. It's very strange. So wait. I'll go to X.com. And of course, X.com had it. The only place where you can get anything anymore. So I watched the video. I think it was fake. Perez Hilton is now an old gay guy, and he's completely naked. He's covered in maybe blood. I don't think it was blood. And he was naked. You could see a little bit of his schlong, I think. I wasn't really looking too much. And he had a big knife, and he was like rubbing the knife on him. Like he was doing like a Britney Spears thing. But if he was actually cutting himself and he had that much blood on him, he would have been passed out on the floor. And I didn't really see any holes opening up on him as he was doing what he was doing. So I think it was fake. I think he's having a mental crisis, that guy. Let's see if Claude knows. Did Perez Hilton really cut himself on video? Let's see if Claude knows. Figuring, this appears to be very recent. Perez Hilton live-streamed himself on TikTok appearing distressed and bloodied, with visible cuts and was covered in blood. The Miami-Dade Sheriff's Office received multiple calls, his family, blah, blah, blah. So, yes, it appears to have really happened. I think it was kind of fake, though. I think it was... It could... I don't know what it was. But if he was actually cutting himself the way that he was pretending to or actually doing it, he would have been gone. He wouldn't be standing dancing around and all that shit. So there's a lot of the news barely tells you anything. Like the news waters the things down that you see. All the things you see on the news is all watered down. It's like, I want answers. I don't want to just know that he appeared distressed and bloody and then the sheriffs came. Like, did he really cut himself? How much blood did he lose? Did he almost die? Is he still in the hospital? But his family and management have asked for privacy while he receives care and haven't confirmed further details about his condition. It always takes the news, like, forever to get anywhere. Something happened recently in New York City. Where is this? It was an e-bike death. Let's play this clip here about this e-bike death. Let's open this up. Go here. Let's see what we got here.
1: We're going to turn now to the other news of the night in a tragic accident today in Lower Manhattan near City Hall. A 17-year-old boy riding an e-bike was killed in an accident with a car. His death is again sparking debate over the dangers of illegal e-bikes on
0: Okay, so this news article thing brings up that the e-bike was an illegal e-bike. I think e-bikes are supposed to be only 750 watts. He had a 950 watt bike. They're only supposed to go below 200 miles per hour. 20 miles per hour, but this bike could hack it to make it go faster. That just because a bike could go faster doesn't really who hit who? I want to know how this accident happened. Now they explain it.

0: a little bit what happened, but they don't tell you what happened. Like, here, let's see if...
1: City streets. Eyewitness News reporter Lindsay Tuckman is live at the scene with the very latest. Lindsay.
2: Liz, we actually just confirmed the name of that 17-year-old boy. His name is Gabriel Nakato, and he is from Brooklyn. And his family just got the absolute worst news that anyone could get earlier today after police found that teenage boy had collided from his e-bike with a large SUV and died. It happened right behind me here in the busy lower Manhattan, right here on Center Street. The road.
0: So they collided. There's a lot of people dying on bikes in general, not just e-bikes as well. It seems that if you're in a car, because there's always been like people in bike lanes getting hit by trucks or turning trucks or cars turning into and making a turn and they hit a person on a bike. And if you're in a car and you hit somebody on a bike and kill them, you're fine. You're good to go. You don't get in any trouble. From everything that I've seen so far, he was in the street though. You know, as long as he wasn't. And the funny thing is, like, oh, he wasn't wearing a helmet. And then if you watch the video, there's like thousands of people on regular bikes riding on the same street, and none of them are wearing helmets. As long as you're not on the sidewalk riding your scooter or your e-bike, I don't care too much about it. Because if you're following the law of like the road, then it should be fine. Like if the only time that it's possibly dangerous for a pedestrian is if they're on the sidewalk or if you're crossing the street illegally, like if I cross the street in the middle of the block and then there's an e-bike zooming down, I might get hit by it. But, you know, that's on me. I shouldn't be crossing in the middle of the block. But this story doesn't really tell you how – this is 7 days old. I looked for an update on the news. There's still no update, but let's listen in some more.
2: Has since reopened since the accident, but earlier this morning it was closed off as that massive investigation began into a collision that city officials are hoping to prevent from happening again.
3: It happened quickly. A 17-year-old e-bike rider killed after colliding with an SUV in Lower Manhattan.
4: All I heard was people screaming, and I looked outside. It was an accident.
3: It happened just before 9 a.m. Wednesday morning, steps away from NYPD headquarters and City Hall. Police say the 17-year-old boy was riding the electric bike off the Brooklyn Bridge and merged into the same lane as a black Chevy Tahoe, driven by a 40-year-old woman who stayed after the collision. Horrifically, the teen was not wearing a helmet and was pronounced dead at the scene. Mayor Mamdani.
5: We're talking about a 17-year-old New Yorker who is now dead. And that is something that we should all mourn when we see that a family will have to live with that tragedy.
0: It does suck. It's 17, way too young. If you're riding a bike, you should wear a helmet. Anybody riding a bike, wear a helmet. I never did because I was in a puss. No, I'm joking. You know, I don't ride bikes anymore, but when I did ride bikes, I didn't wear a helmet. But if you're riding a bike, you should definitely wear one. If you're doing any sort of sport, fuck, if you're walking around on just your feet, you should wear a helmet. So they just say that they collided. Now, they merged into the same lane. The bike looks like it didn't get ran over. So all I could guess is that they hit on the side of each other. I don't know. They don't say what speed he was going. They don't say how fast the car was going. They don't say if the front of the car hit the back of the bike or if the back of the bike hit the back of the car. They don't give you any information, but they do say that they have to tighten the laws on these e-bikes. So they're just going to use this horrible accident to make more laws around e-bikes, which I really don't care, whatever. Make more laws around the e-bikes. Go for it. Go for it. But, yeah, like, sure, only a 750-watt thing. Well, if the bike was illegal... Was it coming from China? I don't know. I don't know. Riding in Manhattan is very, very dangerous. Riding a bicycle in Manhattan is very dangerous. There's fucking crossing the street in Manhattan is dangerous. There's fucking taxis zooming all over the place. In Brooklyn, there's all my neighborhood is really bad. In Bay Ridge, you get these guys with the cars that with the souped up engines where like, why do you have to make your car sound like it's a piece of shit? Like, why do you have to do that? But yeah, so this kid was killed. But you'll never know what's going on from the news. The news is pretty strange stuff.
6: Hey, Nick the Rat, what's up?
0: Hey, what's up? I had an AI job interview this week. It was weird. AI, I don't know if anybody out here has ever had an AI job interview. You click a link, you go into a room, and the AI starts talking to you. It was very strange at first, but you kind of get used to it after a couple minutes. But it's strange. It like responds to your answers with more questions about what you answered. So it is actually kind of building off of what you were saying, but you don't know when to stop talking or when you're going to get cut off. Like sometimes it'll just cut you off. It's a very strange things, these AI job interviews, and I'm sure it's going to go nowhere. I probably just got dumped into a AI training thing and I just trained the AI some more, but interesting nonetheless, being interviewed by a robot. I might have liked it more than an interview with a real person, because real people suck. But yeah, I was basically bashing my old CEO during the whole thing. They were like, how do you handle a tough situation, an aggravating situation with a CEO, trying to help the CEO with some aggravating stuff? And I was like, well, just, you know, lube. No, I didn't, you know, I said that, okay. More fun things going on in the world of AI. Do you know Hank Green? Hank Green, he does all those little science news things. He's got the Green brothers. He's got that other brother that does the thing or whatever. I don't know what exactly happened, but he's like canceling himself because of AI. He was doing a video. He does like these essay videos where he talks about something, and he used AI to do research. And people called him out for using AI because of something he said. He was like, I forget exactly what he said, but he said something and people were like, he got AI told him to say that. And he was like, you know what? That sentence was actually from me. Like I said that AI didn't tell me to say that, but I do use AI for my research. And now I'm going to like shut my show down for a while I rethink my life, because I've been using AI too much to do research. Now, like, come on, man. The one thing you should be using AI for is research. Like, you're not taking somebody's job away from them. You're using it to enhance your own knowledge base. And it's fast and useful, my friend, Mr. Hank Green. I hope he stays canceled. I got an article. Let me bring this up here. See if this, maybe there's more. I'm mortified. YouTube star Hank Green apologized for ChatGPT overuse after fans accuse him of including a prompt by mistake, which he didn't do. He didn't even include a prompt by mistake. I have been relying too heavily on AI research as an aide. It can be very useful for this task, giving me access to a lot of papers I didn't know existed really fast. But I think that has been to the detriment of my work because it has not given me the freedom to find all of my own ways into and around the topic. Who is Hank Green? He's this guy right here. This lesbian. No, I'm joking. That's mean. I shouldn't say stuff like that. Anyway, yeah, he's on Crash Course and the SciShow, the Vlog Brothers. Yeah, these guys right here. Yeah, it wasn't on the vlog things. Yeah. Yesterday, 2026, some thoughts on loss. Like, if you're going to use AI to do research, that's fine. That's probably the best case scenario. Like, I was able to find out about fucking Einstein banging his second cousin and his first cousin, like a double cousin. So, yeehaw. You know, that's pretty cool. That's awesome. But, you know, if you're using AI to replace your entire workforce, that's not cool. Then there was another AI little issue here. Mr. Eli Roth came out with a movie called Ice Cream Man. Eli Roth, he doesn't make very good movies. I've seen a couple of his stinkers here, but apparently he used AI in this movie. Here's the trailer. It's the Green Band. Okay, let's see. This is like
7: what happened?
8: Someone hurt my mommy.
7: Who?
8: Me. You guys see that weird ice cream man?
0: So everybody's all pissed off about Eli Roth using AI to do some generative AI to do like some animated sequence in the movie or something. They should be mad that the movie's just bad. I really don't see a difference between generative AI and using something like Final Cut or Photoshop. Like Photoshop to me is also AI. You don't have some guy doing it by hand. You still need a couple people to press the buttons and stuff. I don't know, maybe some other people here will be upset that I said that, but yeah, I think that Eli Roth and Hank Green using AI for their little projects. Hank Green is definitely he's fine using it for research. There's no problem with that. Using it for generative animation in a movie, a little poopy. Like once I see the movie, like I don't even know what he did. Like I don't know how long the segment was, how much AI he used, if anybody else helped on it. I don't know, but I'm more mad that the movie's retarded instead of the fact that he used AI. Like if you're going to make a good movie and there's AI in it, who cares? Whatever. It is a tool. It's a tool. But man, oh man, I was looking at my X feed and there's a few people that I follow that were just like, this motherfucker used AI. I'll never see another Eli Roth movie again. How about you just don't watch Eli Roth movies? Because most of them are shit. Like, they're not all bad. And I do like that he makes horror movies. But let's see. Hostel. He made Hostel. Inglourious Bastards. He was in Inglourious Bastards. He didn't make it. The Thanksgiving movie was kind of silly. It was funny. You know, Cabin Fever, I heard, was whatever. I think he made Hostel. Borderlands was complete trash. It's, you know, I don't know how he keeps getting funded to make these movies, but you know, whatever. I guess I'm just jealous. Like the new Spider-Man movie, it's there's barely any actors in the movie. It's mostly just AI shit happening. There's just a guy, and then there's, well, it's not AI, but it's, you know, they're green screening, and then they do all the art on top of it. Now, who cares? Who cares about it? I don't care. It's, life is depressing. You see these movies and, you know, I like the new Spider-Man movies well enough, but it just makes me sad that, like, Tom Holland and Zendaya, whatever, like, fucking billionaires. It's like, man, you know, I can't hate, though. That would be stupid of me to hate, because I guess I could be an actor, too, right? I could get out there and act. Anyway, let's take a quick break and listen to some voicemails, right? Okay, let's see what we got here. All right, it's a dead voicemail. It's...
9: Hello.
0: Oh, wait, they said allo.
9: Allo. Allo. Allo. Allo.
0: Who left this voicemail?
9: Allo.
0: Who left that? Who did that? Anyway, if you'd like to give me a call and let me know what you think about Eli Roth or any of his movies, give me a call at 917-719-5923. You too could talk to me. The Dream Eater? He did The Dream Eater? I don't think I know about that one. Let's see here. We have a caller on the line. How are you doing?
10: Hello, Mr. Surratt. Please, this is the sewer inspector. Please open your hole for random inspection.
0: I can open my hole?
10: Actually, I don't even, sewer hole.
0: I don't think I'm even in the Discord right now. Thank you for letting me know. I got to open that up. Let's see. Where's the sewer hole? I don't know if the sewer,
10: sewer
0: hole
10: seems plugged. That's why the sewer inspector is calling, because the flow and the throughput today seems subpar.
0: All right. It looks like the sewer hole is now open. Yeah, I don't know if it's going to work though. B2, B1. Yeah, it could work.
10: Can you please report today's flow rate for the official the permanent records?
0: Let me see here. Let me get this. Looks like it's flowing pretty good.
10: And so, the throughput?
0: The throughput, I would say, is at 30 PSIs. Ah! Oof.
10: That sounds about right. Let me record this in the archives. In honor of our fallen comrade, John Communist Dvorak.
0: John Communist Dvorak, where he puts the C.
10: May he rest in Lenin.
0: Yeah, I miss him. His son has been doing DH Unplugged still, so if you want a little Dvorak humor.
10: I might check that out. John C. Dvorak left a big hole in our ears. His voice was unusual in a very positive way, wouldn't you say?
0: Yeah, he was...
10: The raspiness, the radio people have to have a characteristic, right? And he was... He sounded right.
0: He had a great voice. I listened to that dude for hours every week. Yeah, he has a great voice. He has a better voice than Adam Curry, I thought. Yeah. And, you know,
10: I think he was probably the perfect contrast. That's why that show did so well.
0: Yeah. I don't know what's going on with the current version of No Agenda or where Adam is.
10: I guess maybe wherever the winds take it, we'll see what happens. What I was kind of hoping for was a tie-up of Curry and blah, blah, blah, blah, blah, Andrew Horowitz.
0: That'd be interesting.
10: Because they both lost their partner. So if they got together, in a way, maybe they could, you know, whatever the new thing that would, the new relationship, because obviously there's going to be some sort of like a relationship between two hosts, whatever that would spark, maybe it would somehow give us a little bit of a, like a memory of John every now and then, you know, some reference or something.
0: Yeah. I don't know if Horowitz has 6 hours a week to put into No Agenda.
10: That's another thing. That's the point. Yeah.
0: Yeah. Point. But I could see Adam going on Dvorak Horowitz, but it's, I don't know what's going to happen. I don't know.
10: I was thinking, though, because obviously there's been many, many hours of tribute to John, well-deserved, and, you know, I can only say good things about him. But over the time, as you listen to someone for years, you sometimes get annoyed with them, right?
0: Yeah, yeah.
10: It's... Do you remember, and this is a loaded question because I have my own answer, and I'm kind of, maybe I'll just tell you my own. When I got annoyed with him was when he started bringing in TikTok videos every week. And I just couldn't listen. At one point, I'm like, I'm done, you know, for whatever, a month or two or something. But then I just got used to it. It's like, okay, this is John being John. But that was one time when he pissed me off in a way I'm like, I'm turning this off, you know?
0: Mine was that PBS Amy, what was her name? Amy some shit?
10: Amy... Yeah, I know exactly what you're talking about.
0: Amy Goodman? Is it Goodman?
10: Something.
0: Yeah, Amy Goodman. CBS? I hated
10: CBS, right?
0: I hated the Amy Goodman clips.
10: Uh-huh.
0: But they stopped doing that. And yeah, the TikTok ones were annoying, and like the man on the street things were kind of bad. He brought in some bad clips, but you know.
10: It was, I don't know. I don't the general, you know, clips come from all kinds of different sources. I just feel like TikTok was a cursed source for him. Whenever it was a clip from TikTok, it's like, don't, just don't.
0: Yeah.
10: Whatever. And that's the crazy thing about old people and TikTok. Because I was sitting on a plane coming back from Denver to Chicago a few months ago, and I get on the plane, I'm in the aisle seat. There's a lady in her 60s next to me, and then her husband, I guess, in his 60s in the window seat. Guess what he's doing?
0: He's on the TikTok.
10: But guess in what way? No headphones, no nothing.
0: Are you serious?
10: Audio on full, and I let it go for about 5 minutes, and then I turned to him, I'm like, sir, I can hear your TikToks. And he turns to me, he's like, huh? I'm like, sir, I can hear your TikToks. And he's like, oh, sorry. And then he turns the volume down. But I'm half his age. I didn't think that I would have to reprimand a 65, assuming, year old man for watching TikTok on full volume.
0: That's embarrassing.
10: And there's something, and then I talked to my mom, and she mentioned something that somebody that she knows that's older on TikTok all day. So there's some magical element, because TikTok has the algorithm magic, right? It captures the kids, captures all kinds of people, but it also captures the old people who we would think they would stay away from computers and stuff. No. They've moved from Facebook to TikTok.
0: Let's see here. Yeah, apparently Claude says that, COVID accelerated it. A lot of older adults joined during lockdown.
10: Okay. That makes sense. Yeah, because then you feel kind of connected. The videos seem live, you know, because they change 30 seconds, you know, and next one.
0: Yeah, and then YouTube Short. I get addicted to the YouTube Shorts. I could fall into that pit. Because I use YouTube.
10: I think those are a little bit, yeah.
0: Then the shorts, I just start going through it, and I'm like, oh, the next one, oh, the next one, oh, the next one, oh, the next one. I'm like, fuck, what am I doing in my life?
10: Yeah, but I don't know, those seem a little bit less, I don't know, punishing. I've spent minimal time on TikTok, but it's just a strange thing that older people seem to be drawn to it like moths.
0: Yeah, maybe it's because they think it's about their heart. Like, oh, my ticker.
10: my ticker-tocker. I got to keep it going. Got to keep it going by swiping.
0: Yeah. They got some, in China, they have some crazy versions of TikTok. I was trying to find a video that I saw of like this Asian chick doing this dang song or whatever, but then I got looped into going to like
10: I know which song. Yeah,
0: you know the dang song.
10: Yeah, I know the dang song.
0: Oh damn. So I was trying to find the source. Yeah, so I was trying to find the source of it, and I wound up in like China TikTok world or something. It was wild. It's
10: go on.
0: They have like, There was something like, what, a dog face or something? I don't know. They have some weird shit. And like everybody, they make like these, they take like a meme and then they all do it. It's very, it's like, it's brain rot to like the 10th degree.
10: Brain rot maxing.
0: The China really knows how to throw out the slop. They perfected it.
10: Is that like a Baofeng or whatever, like some of their version, or literally on TikTok, their TikTok?
0: No,
10: or
0: it wasn't TikTok. It was like a different
10: site.
0: It was some weird Chinese site. I forget how I fell into that hole. I wonder if I could find it again, but dang Chinese girl.
10: So they're impersonating dogs, and they say you are what you eat. Did you hear about the dogs that escaped from being captured in China?
0: No, I haven't heard about this.
10: Okay, so a few months ago, this was a story. I don't know. It seemed manufactured because it went all around for like 3 days. Started on like Chinese internet, made it to our internet. Story was that a bunch of dogs, group of dogs that were hanging out in some town outside every day, they got captured by some guy that was trying to sell dogs for meat purposes. And they escaped on the highway, long distance from where they got captured from, and they got led back to home by a corgi named Big Fat. And Big Fat watched out for the whole group, including a German shepherd that was injured. And they made it back all day, going all day along the highway, half into the next day, and they made it back home.
0: Wow.
10: And somehow this was a story of like pictures. Nick, Mr. Sir Rat, with all due respect, there were pictures of the dogs along this highway.
0: How many? How many were there?
10: Like a group, like five or six looked. Big Fat, Mr. Injured German Shepherd, guys from the neighborhood, you know, little Italian guy, you know, other guy.
0: Oh man, I found it. I think this was the site. I found the Chinese site. I think it's called Bli Bli. Bli Bli Bli Bli Bli Bli Bli Bli Bli Bli. Yeah, front page. This is, they got some weird stuff going on in China.
10: Then Mr. Nick the Rat, to another dog story from more recently in China. Also, someone stole a show dog and sold him for meat purposes again for like the equivalent of $200. And the person who the show dog was stolen from was ready to offer like thousands of dollars. But the person was like, no, sorry, I already sold him for $20.
0: I wonder if show dogs taste better than regular dogs.
10: You don't eat the fur. The fur is the nicer part. Is the under fur nicer too? You know, do you have any experience?
0: No, I do not.
10: Under fur of a show dog versus, well, they're worked out, I guess meat is lean, then I guess not, right? But the show dogs don't have to be working out. They might be more pampered. And if they're pampered, they're just sitting around. They're sitting around. They're like the Japanese Wagyu cows.
0: Nice and fat dogs.
10: Mr. Sir Nick the Rat, you might be onto something.
0: Yeah, so
10: this... Go ahead.
0: Sorry, I don't... I'm going down the Chinese hole of bli bli bli bli bli bli.
10: I'm just thinking the Chinese dog trader made a bad trade. He should have sold the dog meat for premium. Called it Japanese dog. A5 dog.
0: Why are we talking about dog meat again?
10: A5 Wagyu dog.
0: What kind of sauce do you put on that? K9? They should have K9 steak sauce. K9.
10: Yes.
0: K9 steak sauce.
10: We have a business. Your unemployment. Forget your AI interview.
0: Yeah.
10: K9 Steak Sauce. Let's make a sauce company. Yes, we're going to sell it exclusively in Chinatown.
0: Oh man, we'd be killed if we did that. I think
10: you got New York. I got Chicago. We just need LA, and we're golden. Maybe we can contact the Sriracha guy.
0: Oh,
10: he's got to be free, right? The Sriracha's just brewing, cooking.
0: His mama was Heinz 57. Yeah, I think we have an what is that called? An escape
10: memorandum
0: plan?
10: Memorandum of understanding, like what U.S. and Iran have.
0: That shit's crazy, man. I don't know what's going on in Iran right now. Seems like all the news about Trump has totally disappeared, other than just talking about Iran and the war is off and the war is on and the war is off and the war is on, and that's all the news about Trump has been lately.
10: Don't know if there's more. I know that from history, and like they went over on no agenda, Iran is very difficult to deal with and all that, and that's what Trump is saying and everything. However, everybody is playing to the media, to the headlines, to market response and everything. I feel like all we're seeing is largely theater that might actually be agreed on behind the scenes, you know, like
0: market manipulation. Let's make some money.
10: Yes. It might not actually necessarily be market manipulation more than like overall geopolitical manipulation, because there's also China involved and all that. I was looking into the history of the oil markets and the trading of in particular, because that's when the markets became markets, because there was trading. During that time, when Iran and Israel were mortal enemies, they actually built a pipeline, oil pipeline, from one country to another, so they can transmit oil.
0: But they're enemies.
10: In the headlines, yes, in the headlines and in the media, they're all enemies. They don't like each other. But in this record, you can find out which traders. I believe it was Mark Rich. The original, the oil king, who facilitated a deal between Iran and Israel to build a pipeline quietly, so nobody knows, but so there can be, refueling when they need to make deals. Even if, in the newspaper, they're fighting.
0: I'm going to miss No Agenda. How else are we going to know about all this? When I met Adam Curry, I was like, I just want to say thank you to him, because I was like, Adam, if it wasn't for you, I would have felt like I was going insane, because all the news out there is all just the brain numbing baloney. And you guys actually did pull back the covers and show us what was going on a little bit behind all of it. And it made me feel more sane and normal. Like, I wasn't going
10: right,
0: crazy.
10: Because you hear somebody else talking about this, and they make sense when they talk about it, and you're like, okay, yeah, you're right.
0: Yep.
10: Right?
0: Yep, yep, yep.
10: But you know what? Maybe you know how they say when you behead, like when you kill a gang leader, it's like beheading a hydra, and then you grow 1,000 heads or whatever?
0: Yeah.
10: Maybe with John, what you just said, people miss stuff like this. Like, I'm calling you right now. We're talking about this stuff. So in a way, it's like a node, new Hydra head of No Agenda. It's not on No Agenda. You're not going to find it maybe in the exact same centralized source. They're all about decentralized stuff, right?
0: This is true.
10: Motherfucker, No Agenda's been decentralized.
0: It exploded. It's like popping a zit, now all the shit's everywhere. But they were so, they were good at what they did. There's a lot of people out there that try to do what they do, and
10: in a way, that was the most unexpected, because when I read, I just scrolled past on Twitter, it just showed up John C. Dvorak with dates. I'm like, no. What? Why is there this is clearly birth date, and why is there today, or yesterday on this? And then I obviously knew that by the time I clicked that I'm reading an obituary.
0: Yeah.
10: But it was like, I listened to the show before, he was right on, he was on there.
0: How'd you find John C. Dvorak?
10: I found John C. Dvorak through Adam Curry after he made his first appearance on the Joe Rogan podcast.
0: Oh, really? You're a Rogan yes. donation.
10: Yes, I'm originally way back. I heard Adam and the whole episode, I was like, I'm on board. I want to listen to your show. And then when I first tried the first episode of No Agenda, the thing that caught me and kept me was the quality of the production.
0: Mm, yeah, it sounds good. It's a very good sounding
10: show. You know, it starts with the producer created bits and stuff, and then once they actually start talking, the audio is excellent. You know, the levels and everything, because Adam is a perfectionist about all that. But we got this guy kind of excited Adam, and then we have John, with the raspy voice, which I've always enjoyed listening to on the radio. Listened to radio for many years, like that kind of a voice was always in some way comforting. You have a balance.
0: You ever listen to Art Bell?
10: No, I didn't. I didn't get a chance to. When did he retire?
0: Well, he died.
10: did he retire at the microphone?
0: Yeah, I think he did. It was more or less the same.
10: He keeled
0: time.
10: Over and
0: it was
10: he
0: about
10: retired
0: 12 years ago. I basically started my show as soon as he died and stopped doing his show. I was like, oh man, so I gotta start doing this.
10: Okay.
0: The cool thing about his show, you could listen to older episodes of his stuff. Listening to older episodes of No Agenda works, but Art Bell talks about like aliens and shit, so you could listen to it basically whenever, and it doesn't lose its punch or its relativeness because it's timeless.
10: Right. It's not. Yes. But like a good comedy act. Yeah.
0: And he's got a really good raspy voice too. Art Bell has a great voice. I wish I had a more of a, I suck. I'm a horrible podcaster.
10: I don't even have like a map of a voice. Like I can't even imagine his voice. So, but I know about him. It's not like when you said Art Bell, I was like, who? So I know who you're talking about, but I will, now that you mention it, I will go back and I'll listen to it if I were to.
0: Yeah. Listen to anything. Just look up Art Bell. Just pick anything. Just listen to it. And he just sounds great. He's got a great broadcast voice. Great to listen to.
10: Yeah. I'll take a look at that.
0: But once again, he talks about aliens and shit. So he used to talk about politics, but he stopped when he was like, "Wait, people will talk about aliens, and I just sit here and listen to them." Sure. And then
10: I'm gonna get Ronald Reagan election results.
0: Yeah,
10: on that show.
0: You might. It was way back in the time like that. Yeah, that it was. He was a good interview too. Like, look for Art Bell interviewing George Carlin. That was a good one.
10: I just went back to your interview with McAfee. I literally like 3 days ago.
0: That was a good interview.
10: Because I need podcast material during the day. So yeah. Sometimes the podcast material is an old Nick the Rat episode.
0: Oh, awesome!
10: With all due respect.
0: I was nervous as hell interviewing him. I was like, I can't believe I'm doing this. I was really, really fucking shaking and stuff. I was like,
10: felt like the only thing was when you mispronounced his name at the beginning.
0: Why you gotta bring that up, man?
10: Other than that, I'm like, I'm listening. I'm like, this is a great interview, but if he, I don't know if he was sensitive about that. He was a weird guy, so you don't know. I had no idea if he was like, oh, he didn't know my name, or if he was like whatever, like if he forgot that 30 seconds later because he was
0: drunk too. Yeah, I was trying to
10: drink glasses of vodka.
0: Yeah,
10: yes, crazy. You were just taking swigs of Jameson.
0: Yeah, that's when I miss alcohol. Those were the days.
10: You have to meditate into an alcoholic state.
0: The weird thing is his wife blocked me because I was following her on Twitter and and she blocked me. I didn't know why. I was like, I didn't even like interact with her at all. I did talk to her to get the interview, and then after that she blocked me. I think maybe because I said his name wrong.
10: Not in this house, motherfucker.
0: It's like, for wonder how she's doing. I haven't seen anything from her in a while.
10: I don't know. It's, there's someone is controlling that account though.
0: Yeah,
10: it's been it's been doing things. Like, it retweeted something, it followed people. That account is under someone's control.
0: Janice.
10: Maybe. John. Could be. Roaming about. John and about. You know what? Out of the two people that might not be dead, McAfee and Epstein.
0: Oh, yeah.
10: please, John, please still be with us.
0: Yeah, he probably is still around somewhere. He's I could believe that. I could believe that.
10: Spanish. Do we know what do we know about Spanish prison?
0: It's nothing. It's corrupt.
10: We know about French prison from what was the movie? Tom Hanks.
0: The Green Mile?
10: the Mille, what's green? Shit. The Mille Verde. It's not there. Gosh, I have no French knowledge.
0: No, I don't know. It would have been
10: so
0: nice.
10: It would have been so beautiful to just put. It probably wasn't the beginning of Catch Me If You Can when he goes to the prison to find the guy. Yeah, the guy who was impersonating people. And he was, yes. Yeah. Yes. He was in like a French prison, like a cell, mold and water, cold, wet, disgusting, kind of like sewer holes. Your neighbor sewer holes. I'm sure your sewer hole is exquisite and
0: it's my and kind of grandiose. Place. Yeah.
10: But we know that French prison from that one particular piece of evidence that French prison is shit. So what is Spanish prison like?
0: Can't be any good.
10: Do they make you eat old ham?
0: Ugh. Jamón.
10: Old jamón. Miscured jamón. It's slightly miscured jamón that you have to suffer through your sentence.
0: It was a good one. It was a good one. Caller?
10: Receiver.
0: I'm going to have to hang up on you now. I have things I have to talk about. But thank you for the
10: Please
0: call.
10: Please talk about them. You're welcome for the call. Thank you for being there. Enjoy the rest of the sewer night.
0: Hell yeah, brother.
10: Yeah, rock on.
0: Bye. All right, that was awesome. Give me a call back another time. Thank you for that call. That was nice. Other things we got here. Let's see what we just talked about. We have to talk about Taco Bell and the Cyclospora happenings going on. There is some funny stuff going on here. So Taco Bell is having a sale now. Where is this article? Can I copy this and paste this here? They're having a sale. No, not their sales fell. Well, their sales are falling. So they were like, let's see here. Turner said sales have improved steadily over the past 10 days, thanks in part to a short-term promotion such as the $1 Tuesday drops. So they are selling tacos for $1 because they're losing money. The thing is that if you eat Taco Bell and you get Cyclospora, you could sue. There's a woman suing currently Taylor Farms and Taco Bell. Warren woman, 13th to file a lawsuit. Now, I said this before, that a great thing to do would be to eat a ton of Taco Bell, keep the receipts, and get sick, and then just sue. Because people are doing it, and they're actually able to do it here. Let's video here.
11: Customers are confused about what is safe to eat. There has been a sharp increase in the number of cases of cyclosporiasis, which is a gastrointestinal disease that causes watery, explosive diarrhea. People do not want to get this disease, and they're trying to figure out how to keep themselves safe. The outbreak has been linked to iceberg lettuce from the supplier Taylor Farms from a facility down in central Mexico. Well, Taylor Farms has recalled this product, but the number of cases keeps climbing. And so health experts are searching for other products that could be linked to this disease. sales data shows that lettuce sales at grocery stores are down.
0: This guy is boring to listen to. That's some boring guy to listen to right there. Hey, Sir Seat Sitter, how you doing, buddy? Yeah, so go to Taco Bell, get a dollar taco, keep the receipt. If you get sick, sue them. That is my recommendation. Taylor Farms is a pretty shady goddamn thing. A long time ago, I was eating some Taylor Farms mixed green salad thing. I think I probably told this story before. And there was a piece of metal in it. And I bit into it, and it hurt my tooth. I was like, ah, what the fuck is this? And I pulled out a piece of metal. It was a little, I try to like contact them and all that. They weren't very helpful. I think Taylor Farms is evil and corrupt and a really fucked up company. And there's also they were look at this, look at what Taylor Farms has been doing over here.
12: Taylor Farms is alleging that one of their employees stole more than $32 million from the company.
0: I like how she said that. $32 million. Yeah, this happened recently, too. A Tennessee ex-president. I guess there's presidents all around the country, different Taylor Farms factories or whatever. But I think where did Taylor Farms come from? When did Taylor Farms start, and who started it, and how much corruption is there in the company? Let's see if AI knows.
12: Brian Thurr was the former president of Taylor Farms Tennessee. He's accused of illegally putting family members on the payroll, submitting fraudulent expense reimbursements, and operating two businesses that were subsidized through unauthorized Taylor Farm payments. We did reach out to federal investigators for comment, but they said that they could not comment on an ongoing investigation.
0: Yeah, Taylor Farm's been the president that is getting sued. He's been there from like 2012 till like 2025. He's been there for a long time, and he is he's a piece of shit, apparently. Let's see. It was founded in 1995. This is Taylor Fresh Foods by Bruce Taylor, a third generation member of the family engaged in fresh produce industry. Later acquired by Chiquita before starting Taylor Farms. 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Let's see. On corruption, let's see. Nothing really. Taylor Farms currently connected to a lettuce-related food poisoning outbreak involving Taco Bell. But apparently they don't even know if that's the thing either, because they keep saying, oh, we're looking into it, and it looks like we cut it off, but people are still getting sick, so maybe it's not that. Yeah, there's nothing really else going on with them. Meh. And if Cyclospora wasn't enough, we got even more fun stuff coming down the pipeline. Some fungus shit. Listen to this.
13: Our state is currently the epicenter for the Cyclospora outbreak, but we're also dealing with a drug-resistant superbug proving just as hard to stamp out. Health officials confirm the fungus Candida auris has now been detected in nearly half of all U.S. states.
0: Candida auris. It's a species of fungus that grows as a yeast. It's one of the few species of a genus Candida. Hello, caller. You're on the line. How are you doing?
14: Fungus among us.
0: There's a fungus among us, the Candida auris.
14: Is it a fungus among us?
0: Yes, a fungi. And apparently this is going to be the next big thing killing everybody in America, too. There's going to be some heavy restrictions on food and tracking food going on. I think this is all part of a plan for them to lock down our food supply more.
14: Kind of, you know, I don't know what they're thinking, where they, we don't know where it's coming from.
0: No, but it keeps happening. And I think that that's why I think they, I think the government's doing it so they could track the food more. And they'll be able to trace it more. They'll be like, hey, look, all this shit's going on. We're going to need to put RFID chips in your bananas.
14: They probably already, well, I mean, I would think they probably already do that with the creating of them, you know?
0: Yeah. But
14: probably got some sort of bullshit on it.
0: They're going to do it even more or something.
14: In my manner itself.
0: Or they're just going to get rid of all fresh food and you like you can only eat boxed lettuce. Some stupid shit.
14: Is that a euphemism for something? Or
0: yes.
14: Okay. Sounds good.
0: Or it's processed food only. You know, they're just getting ready for after RFK gets out of there.
14: We got to save the planet by having food that's processed 30 ways to Sunday.
0: That's the only way they could find out where all this is coming from, is if they make the food. You can't rely on nature.
14: That's what I always, you know, we've got no funding for roads here, but we sure got funding for flock cameras everywhere.
0: Oh, man. Everybody's going crazy about these flock cameras lately. It's
14: they're all over now around by me. They're mysteriously popping up in every district, seems like.
0: Are you are you taking part in destroying them, or are you...
14: No. I do have a green laser, which is supposed to do something. I don't know what it would do, though.
0: Actually, that would work. If you had, like, a high-powered laser, because that could fuck up sensors and cameras. So if you just... That would be a really quick way of doing it, too.
14: They said a green laser, but I don't know. I mean, it is a high-powered pointer. If I shine it at the wall, you really can't even look at the dot because it starts hurting your eyes.
0: Yeah, that's not...
14: So it is quite intense.
0: People have been throwing slices of American cheese on top of the sun. What's that called? The fucking solar panel that's on top of it?
14: I've been staying on social media as much as I can, then ICE is using them to track illegals.
0: Hmm. But how do they know they're illegal?
14: I don't know. I'm just saying that so maybe people will start thawing them down.
0: Oh, you
14: know? Oh my God, ICE is using these. We got to cut them down.
0: We got to save the illegals.
14: Kind of like the same thing that they, you know, there's $40 to $75 worth of copper inside of them.
0: Ho, ho, ho. Yeah, then the meth heads go for it.
14: Yeah. And there's about a nickel worth of copper in it.
0: Wow. But yeah, I'm thinking that laser is a good idea because that's really quick. You could just like walk by in a Halloween mask, go bap, and keep walking. You don't have to like climb up or break it or throw cheese on it.
14: I don't know how much it would screw it up though. I should test it out on my. We got cameras at work that do different kind of sensing, tracking. We could probably try it out on one of those, but. I don't know if it screws it up or what, but
0: Let me turn off.
14: They sure are everywhere with their little solar panels.
0: Well, let's see. This video is this guy is blasting some camera with it. It looks like it messes it up for... Yeah, it looks like it'll fuck it up.
14: Oh, okay.
0: Yeah, just get a high-powered laser and just shoot it right into the lens.
14: Yeah.
0: That's cool.
14: Need like a scope for mine so I can like... aim at it and then just hit it with the blast and then take off, you know.
0: You do it from far away, too. Those lasers are strong.
14: Yeah, that's what I'm saying.
0: A couple blocks
14: had, like,
0: away.
14: Like a scope.
0: Oh, yeah. Warriors of the future.
14: I got my laser with a scope.
0: It's a super scope. A fucking Nintendo 64 laser gun.
14: Oh, man. I could fashion it into the super blaster. What was it called? The one for the...
0: The one,
14: the one for the super NES. It was something...
0: It was the super scope.
14: It was a blaster. What was it?
0: The super scope. It looked like a bazooka.
14: Yeah. Yep, that's what they called that one.
0: Yeah.
14: I thought they had blaster in it somehow. Yeah.
0: No, that was the Nintendo one was the blaster. NES blaster.
14: Okay.
0: I think it was... not new
14: blaster.
0: It
14: was the finger blaster, right?
0: The finger blaster, yes. No, it was the zapper.
14: Okay.
0: Then he has a zapper. It's not the finger blaster.
14: God, for some reason I remember finger blaster. I'm not sure why.
0: Let me look up finger blaster. Let's see. Finger blaster. Oh, dear. Amy Schumer comes up when I type that in.
14: Oh, yikes. Close. Go to private browsing. Launch Tor.
0: I'm done for. Well, what is this? Finger blasters? It's awesome taste, and the fingers curled.
14: I guess the

0: what I
1: said. If somebody did that to me, I would do the like the jerk off into the air thing.
0: Oh, that would have been awesome.
1: Bang.
0: Dude, like, it's all hitting you in the face. Like, oh, yeah. Oh, yeah.
1: You're not supposed to do that. That was a skit on the Whitest Kids You Know. That was fun. Whitest Kids You Know. Jerk off motion. Slow jerk. Now, that was a different thing. Oh, damn.
0: What's the other disease that's out now? What is it called?
1: The fungus thing?
0: Yeah, what was it?
1: Oh, it was a...
2: The CDC says most reported case...
1: The fungus Candida auris.
0: And what is that from?
1: Here, listen. Did you hear that when I was playing it?
0: No.
1: Okay, hold on. Let me pump this through more ports. Here, listen to this.
2: Cases are in Texas, where there are 700 known cases. Michigan is not far behind, with more than 500 cases as of mid-July. Doctors say healthy people should be able to fight off the infection on their own, but the fungus can be potentially deadly in healthcare settings where patients may already be immune compromised. The fungus can survive on surfaces for a long time and spread to patients through breathing tubes, IVs, and catheters.
1: It spreads through breathing tubes, IVs, and catheters.
0: What?
1: Are they not giving people fresh, clean catheters?
0: That's what I was just going to say. I'm pretty certain those aren't reusable.
1: This is
0: those are perishable items. We call those perishable.
1: Let's share catheters.
0: One-time use.
1: Yeah.
0: Hey, I got this tube up my penis. Would you like to use it for a little while?
1: I think this one will fit you. It's the same barrel size, right? Oh, God.
0: It'll work anally if you want it to.
1: Yeah, it's like a yeast or something, and I don't understand how it could spread through a catheter.
0: Oh,
1: that's just wrong.
0: Fungus is? Oh, so it's like some sort of...
1: It's a drug-resistant deadly fungus. Dick cheese, yeah. It's pretty gross. See if there's a picture of it. Yeah, it's like fungus. That's gross. I wouldn't want this shit growing on my dick.
0: The perfect opportunity to tell you about this time I was dating a girl, and it was a few days later that I got this weird stuff that started coming out of my eye socket. So yeah, I think it was pink eye.
1: Yeah. Did it get cleared up?
0: Yeah. Some topical cream.
1: Did she fart into your pillow?
0: Well,
1: bare ass.
0: I don't know if she did on purpose. I mean, it might have happened in the course of events, you know, but you know, our pillow farting happens in real world scenarios around the world.
1: Ew.
0: Also around the world happens in real world scenarios around the world.
1: There's a lot of things just growing on the human body, man. There's like there's face parasites. There's like little face spiders that live in your pores on your face.
0: Oh. Like all the time?
1: Yeah, like all the time. I was reading about it. Spiders that live in face.
0: Makes sense. I get a little bit more itchy every once in a while than normal, you know? Probably when they're coming out to play or something.
1: Demodex mites.
0: Oh, okay. So it's like a dust mite, really. Right?
1: Yeah. But they like live in your pores and they're all over your face and probably everybody has them.
0: Do they serve a purpose? Like they clean your skin or something? Or do they just poop all over your skin?
1: Ugh.
0: They probably

0: that what the grease is on your face? It's like their excrement, maybe. Got that greasy, dust-like poo face, I guess.
1: Oh, they do serve a purpose. Yes, they do, or at least they're not simply parasites causing harm or no reason. They clean up the cleanup crew. They feed on excess skin oil, dead skin cells, and certain bacteria. Ew.
0: Huh. So, like eager little beavers cleaning your face
1: Yeah, but do they also shit on you?
0: of filth.
1: Do they shit
0: Well, they probably
1: in your
0: shit on you
1: face?
0: too. Yeah. Mainly, I think they probably go to the rim of your mouth and then they shit in your mouth.
1: Yes, in a sense, there's a little bit more interesting and gross than a simple answer. Demodex mites don't have an anus. They lack a
0: Oh.
1: separate
0: Huh.
1: extra. So they can't
0: No,
1: defecate.
0: no butt sex for them.
1: Let's see. They.
0: I feel like they go through life without an anus. It's
1: I don't know.
0: huh.
1: They decompose on your face.
0: Oh.
1: So it's less pooping on your face. It's more living their whole life inside of your pore than dying and dissolving there, dumping everything they've been holding on to. So they're not even really cleaning it up. They eat it, it goes
0: Oh, they're
1: inside them, then they die and they just let all that shit back out onto you.
0: just like a slob that eats all the stuff and then dies
1: I'm gonna
0: and shits
1: puke.
0: itself to death. I'm sure you can wash it off, though, can't you? Once
1: They're
0: it
1: inside of your
0: makes hot
1: pores.
0: sour.
1: I don't know. Can
0: Oh.
1: you wash
0: Huh.
1: them off? I don't know, dude. Not really, not fully. So yeah, they're in there. They're in there deep. Regular cleansing helps manage the conditions they thrive in. Excess oil, dead skin, all that, blah, blah, blah. I guess, yeah. I guess it's only bad if there's too many of them living in your pores.
0: Usually they're, I wonder if, well, I mean, I guess the oil excreted from you is their food, huh?
1: Yeah. Ugh.
0: Like hair oil, you know what they call that, right?
1: What do they call hair oil?
0: You don't know the technical name for it?
1: Let's see.
0: Sebum.
1: What's called what?
0: Sebum.
1: It's called sebum.
0: Sebum.
1: No, Sebum. I just looked it up. Sebaceous glands. Sebaceous. That girl was sebaceous.
0: Was hot, but her hair was full of sebum.
1: Oh.
0: Boy
1: and
0: they, nifty boy
1: secum.
0: they.
1: Semen. I put the semen on her sebum. Can you drive a
0: Think you got
1: car with
0: stuff like
1: sebum?
0: on your eyelids or something too, or eyelashes. That's somewhere.
1: Well, yeah, that's where
0: There's a
1: the
0: parasite on your eyelashes.
1: and life is disgusting. We're like a walking factory of grossness.
0: You'd think some of this stuff would pitch in and help out a little bit, you know? Like, hey, maybe help me burn fat or something. Or hey,
1: Yeah.
0: how about you increase my hair growth down there?
1: What? Make my hair long pubic hair?
0: Why don't you guys pitch in and give me gold flowing locks?
1: Oh, God.
0: Down in my crotch.
1: Car, I'm
0: You
1: about to
0: know,
1: puke.
0: you could have like Jessica Simpson flowing hair going on down there, you know? Something nice.
1: I'm gonna puke.
0: Mean, it's better than if you got like, I don't know, Mel Brooks or something going on down there. Or.
1: I'm imagining Gru's brother. You probably don't know who that is.
0: Who?
1: You ever watch Despicable Me?
0: Yeah.
1: Did you ever see the one where Gru has a brother? He's got really long blonde hair.
0: No, I haven't seen that one.
1: Well, you know who Gru is, right? So imagine him with long blonde hair. So I'm imagining that's what you're talking about right now.
0: Wow, that would be kind of phallic a little bit.
1: I mean, yeah.
0: There's some fallacy going on there.
1: Yeah, yeah. I'll put it into Discord if you want to see a picture of what's going on over here. It's there it is. All right. Ugh.
0: Open up a chain of hairstyling salons that specialize in doing what was the guy's name?
1: Actually, is there like a pubic hair salon where you could get like styles? You get your pubes styled? I know they got, you get the Brazilian, they just rip it out, but what about like actually styling your pubes?
0: Like doing lightning bolts, shit like that, you mean?
1: Yeah. Or like, you know, a comb maybe over? Like
0: the all-seeing eye. Something like that. Pyramid with the all-seeing eye at the top of it. Or maybe it's like shaped backwards. So you'd have to, how would you look at that? Looking at maybe if they could make it on.
1: Oh, okay.
0: Like a gene, and it would be an upside down pyramid.
1: Apparently.
0: And an all seeing eye would be her butthole.
1: Apparently, it's called bikini artistry or vajazzling.
0: What was the second one?
1: Vajazzling.
0: Vajazzling.
1: Vajazzling.
0: Kind of like bedazzling. Yes, but vajazzling.
1: Pubic hair grooming, nice. Intimate grooming salon.
0: Does it involve gems like bedazzling?
1: I guess you could probably glue some gems on there. Ribbed for her pleasure.
0: You put out little words in it in the bedazzle beads.
1: This is the most disgusting phone call.
0: Is she something like that?
1: Call her. I'm going to hang up on you because I'm going to go puke now.
0: Have I ever told you about toe fungus and how it...
1: Yeah, let's take a quick music break. What we got here? The Dida with chlorophyll overdose. We'll be right back.

0: thank you, Ducky, for suggesting that music break. I was the most disgusting phone call that I think I've had in a while. This show is a value for value show. Everything you hear is free. But if you got any value out of it, let me know. You could donate to me, Nick the Rat. There's a P.O. Box, 90549, Brooklyn, New York, 11209. This week, our box was empty. Empty box. Let's see if there's any other donate. You could also go to nicktherat.com/donate.html, and there's ways to donate there. Let's see if anybody has donated this week. I think we did get one or two in here. Let's see here. Let's see. Grow your YouTube channel. No, that's not a thing here. No, no, no. Here we go. We got one right here. We got one right here. Whoa. Is Eric PP in the chat? There's no note. Maybe I shouldn't even have said that. $70. $70. Wow. No note. What the hell? Just a bomb. Just a bomb of $70. I don't know if I was supposed to say that it was from Eric PP, but thank you. Thank you so much, Anonymous. Well, too late. It's already the cat's out of the bag. Eric PP just gave me $70. Thank you so much for that value. That makes you a super rat. I don't know. I don't really have any levels for stuff. But thank you so much, Eric, for the $70. Much needed these days. I will be buying lots of beans in your name. We also have one more donation here. I read donation amounts, initials, and notes. Sometimes I'll dox you just like I did to Eric PP. Sorry about that. 433 came from DM. DM sent me 433. Thank you so much, DM, for the 433. You could also donate by going to twitch.tv. And if you have an Amazon Prime account, you could donate for free. Let's see if anybody has donated there. We got Ducky on resub. Oh my, here we go. Ducky on resub for 5 months at tier one. They've been sub for 78 months. Wow. Ducky on, you've been around forever. I love you. Mwah. We got Darth Chump gave me a follow 2 hours ago. Darth Chump, subscribe with Prime. Thank you so much, Darth Chump. New to the channel, Darth Chump. Thank you so much. There was a hype train that started, and I don't know where that went to, but that's fine. And Aaron Roars reached a 5-stream streak. I think he needs some toilet paper for that streak there. Yes, it was Depeche Mode that sent that to me. It wasn't Depeche Mode. But yeah, if you like the show or anything and you want to send me some love, please do. That's how. Thank you so much. And maybe I'll stop talking about face mites and stuff.
1: Nick the Rat.
0: Yes. Nick the Rat. That's me. All right, let's get back to the show. We still have some more stuff that I want to talk about here. Where's my notes? We talked about Cyclospora, new fungus. Ah, the X-Files. Let's talk about the X-Files really quick. X-Files is coming out with some new Lego sets, or Lego set. It looked pretty cool. It's like a UFO over like a forest, and then under there is Mulder's office. It's really cool. $200. I won't be buying it because it's $200, but you know, maybe one day in the future, I'd pick it up. And what is that called when you ejaculate on your toy? No, I'm just. I'd give a tribute to Gillian Anderson's Lego person. That'd be a really hard wank to get off. I'm going to puke now. Sorry, everybody. This is the most disgusting show ever. All right. Also, I was on YouTube, and the other night, last night, I was watching the Castle Rock season 2. That show is ridiculous. It's a ridiculous show. Check Alibaba in a few months. Yeah, they'll probably be up there cheaper. The woman from the Misery, she's in it. Basically, Castle Rock is like a Stephen King circle jerk. Like everything that you think about Stephen King is in this show. So I was watching that, and I was flipping through YouTube, and I was like, what is this? Hulu, 2 hours ago, X-Files. I was like, what the hell? There's a new X-Files movie coming out? And then I was looking at it, and I was like, wait a second. Skulder and Moldy and Skulder, Scully and Mulder, they looked young. I was like, wow, they de-aged them for a new movie? There's going to be a new X-Files movie and they de-aged them? But no, it was just the 2008 movie, I Want to Believe. Silly enough, they're coming out with like a director's cut of it or something. I don't know. So I got all excited. I was like, oh my, because I miss the 90s TV. I miss X-Files and Fringe and Twin Peaks. Just like a cool show on TV that comes out weekly that you want to sit down and watch. They don't make it like they used to. Everything is shitty now. Anyway, enough about the past. But yeah, the X-Files. I'm going to probably rewatch that again. I watched the whole series of it, I think maybe like 7 years ago, 8 years ago, I watched it all. It's time to watch it again. I love the X-Files. I haven't seen the new season they released, though. The newest one, I heard it was pretty bad, though. Maybe I won't watch it, so I don't spoil my opinion on the show, but maybe I will watch it, because I never saw it before. Oh, man, Sliders. Fuck yeah, Marcella. Yes, that's a good one. Talking about weird stuff. We have, here, let's bring this up here. China has been doing gene editing, and a girl died doing gene editing there. This is a crazy story. A top Chinese medical university is investigating the death of a young girl in an experimental gene editing trial conducted by a leading expert at its affiliated hospital that has raised serious concerns about ethics in China's booming biomedical industry. Yeah, they do everything down there. I heard that they've been doing gene cutting. CRISPR. They've been doing CRISPR on babies and stuff. Like you could get your baby when you have a kid there, you could get it manufactured or some shit. Like you get like, oh, I want my Chinese kid to be black with blue eyes. It's pretty crazy. But this is a little bit different though. These people paid $860,000. I don't know how old the kid was, but the kid was already born. And she had something wrong with her, and she wasn't gonna. Hold on, let's see. The girl's parents told the outlet that the doctors didn't warn them that their daughter could die, and that hoped the treatment would correct her gene deficit. Gene defect, behind developmental delays they worried would affect her later in life. Well, I guess they kind of fixed her from not having these defects affect her later in life. They killed her. They're doing everything down there. The context of the latest clinical trials is vastly different. Gene editing is an emerging form of gene therapy. I don't want to read all. Is there a news article anywhere? Is there some? Let's see if there's anything on YouTube. Death in gene editing, China. Let's see what we get here.
1: A Chinese medical university is investigating the death of a 6-year-old girl who under...
0: She was six. All right. This is an AI voice and a half, but whatever. It's given us some good information.
1: ...underwent an experimental gene editing treatment, raising fresh concerns about ethics in China's fast-growing biotech industry. The child reportedly received an unproven therapy for a rare genetic disorder, but her death was never publicly disclosed. Investigators say the family paid more than $800,000 for the treatment, while experts question whether safety risks were properly explained. The case has sparked calls for greater transparency, stricter oversight, and stronger protections for patients in experimental medical trials.
2: One more story is the shape of wolf?
0: Yes, I want more stories, Mrs. Boobies. Crazy music back there. I think they were injecting it into her brain, too. I don't know what the hell is going on. China's a scary place. They're not just doing robots and AI there. They're doing gene therapy stuff. They're just going the distance. They're harvesting organs. I don't know. How old is Winnie the Pooh? I'm sure he's going to live a long time. He's going to live to be like 200 years old, I'm sure, that guy. Yeah, I hate that AI voice too. It's annoying. But I just wanted to know her age. So I found her age. She was six. Sucks. They spent $800,000 and killed their kid. That's crazy. How much? Like, that's a lot of fucking money. Like, I guess there's some rich people down in China. I guess there has to be. More shitty science news. Look at this. VA launches trials to test GLP-1 medication on vets for alcohol use disorder. Yeah, they're going to start giving vets GLP-1 medications so they stop drinking alcohol. This part really threw me for a loop. The study known as Cessation or Reduction of Alcohol Consumption in Veterans, CRAVE. They always have to have some stupid fucking name. It's the CRAVE trial. They're going to start giving vets the CRAVE. Will enroll more than 600 veterans. This part threw me for a loop. 18. You could be a veteran at the age of 18 to 80. So they're going to be giving vets, people that fought for our country, Ozempic, to see if it helps them stop drinking alcohol. There's probably better ways to do this. Like, how about you say, hey, if you don't drink alcohol, we'll give you like $300 a week or something, or $200. $200 a week, you don't drink alcohol, see if that works. And it lasts a couple years. Put the Ozempic in the beer. Fill it with semiglutides. Participants with moderate or severe alcohol use disorder will receive weekly injections of either semiglutide or a placebo for 24 weeks. What are they getting? Do they get paid to do this? To be these guinea pigs? Like, this seems a little bit messed up. Like, you know, hey, you went to war and now you like alcohol. Some of you are going to get Ozempic and some are you going to get placebo. And then we're going to fucking, you're our test dummies. Depopulation agendas. I mean, you know it. You know it. All right. Let's stop looking at sad science news and go to sad New York news.
3: I am proud to announce a collection of essential staples that will be predictably 30% cheaper at all five of our city-run grocery stores.
0: So Mr. Mam-Dam-a-Ling-Dang-a-Ding-Dong is opening up government-run grocery stores where everything in the store is going to be 30% cheaper. 30% cheaper. So if you could buy a banana for a dollar at your local deli, they're going to be selling it for 70 cents. How are they doing this? By charging taxpayers for so far there's one store that's going to be opening soon, I think. $30 million of taxpayers' money. So your dollar banana will now be 70 cents. I did hear rumors that they wanted to make sure you were from New York to go to this place, so they were going to check ID. But they got so much backlash because he was like, well, voter ID laws, blah, blah, blah, are racist. This would also be racist to make people show ID. So they retracted that. So anybody could go to these grocery stores and buy any of the food for 30% off what it usually cost. Which sounds cool, but the other thing is, what about the grocery store down the block run by, mostly immigrants? Mostly, like, if I had a store close to this guy's store, you're going to go out of business. Because if you go here, it's 30% off of all the food. Anything, milk, apples, bananas, lemons, everything is going to be 30% cheaper. How are they going to keep food on the shelves there, first off? There's going to be people lined up. They're just going to buy stuff. Rich people will go there to buy it and resell. You buy it for 30% off, and then you sell it for 20% cheaper, 10% cheaper than than any other store. I don't understand how this is going to work. It's a privately owned grocery store. They don't have to pay tax. They didn't have to pay to construct it. So the owners of this store are making out like bandits. I really once the stores open up, I really can't wait to find out who these people are that actually own the store. I wonder if they're like Mam Dammy's, like brothers and sisters and shit. Because it's gonna be crazy. I don't know. I can't wait to see this experiment. What happens here? I don't think it's going to be good. And I don't like that it's costing taxpayers $30 million. It's basically everybody's taxes are going to go up, aren't they? Or this money that could be used for other things is just going to be going to this. It's like, oh, we're going to make cheaper food in one store in each borough by 30% for everything in the store. I can't wait to see what happens with this. It's gonna be crazy. The first store is set to open up, I think, by the end of the year, and then the rest are going to. There's gonna be like one in Manhattan, one in Brooklyn, one in Staten Island. It's gonna be in each of the five boroughs. There'll be one of these locations in each place. I'm sure the other stores that are close by are all pissed off. Why can't they get free shit to sell shit for cheaper to get more people? It's going to be very abused because they're not going to check to see if you're like even low income. So even, people that are well off could go there. Why wouldn't they? It'll be 30% cheaper. Are there going to be lines going around the block? Will the shelves be empty? Time will tell.
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3: 30% off adds up to real money for New Yorkers. 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
0: Yeah, but we're paying for it with our tax money. So it's not like. It's kind of.
3: $90 saved on grocery bills each month. 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
4: Under his plan, the prices will be locked in for a month and will not fluctuate like typical grocers. The discount will apply to all shoppers regardless of their income. But not everyone is looking forward to these stores. Anthony Pena, the president of the National Supermarket Association, which represents around 600 independent grocery stores across New York's five boroughs, is concerned it's going to hurt existing businesses.
0: It'll hurt them a little bit, but like the grocery store, it's only one location in each borough, which is huge. So it's not like if this, that I'm sure the one that opens in Brooklyn will not be anywhere near me. There's no reason for me to go there, but I'm sure people will go there to buy stuff. 30% off of everything. So if I was to spend $100 on groceries, it would only be $70 for everything. It's going to be weird. We'll see what happens. I don't know. Other things happening in New York that's pretty fun. Should we go to the Phil DeFranco one? Nah, let's... Gambling. I don't like gambling. Kalshi is gambling. New York's trying to block Kalshi from...
5: You can put money down on whether Bad Bunny or Zohran Mamdani will be the sexiest man alive. Does that sound like a bet or does that sound like a trade?
6: That sounds like a bet. And
0: The next person in this video clip is hysterical. So... New York is suing because they're saying the Kalshi is saying that it's a trade. It's like a money investment and it's not betting. But it's obviously betting because it's betting and gambling should be illegal and the lottery should be illegal and sports betting should be illegal. There should be no gambling. Legally, anywhere. It's evil. I can't see it as being anything but evil. I know a lot of people out there love sports betting and gambling and have leagues and all that bullshit. But I see it as a big issue. I don't think casinos should exist. I don't think any of this. Oh, it was great. People have real addiction issues with this stuff. The house always wins. I don't think it should be illegal. But listen to this next guy here.
6: I think it's like an addiction.
5: When you buy a contract on a prediction market site, do you think that's betting or trading?
7: It's trading.
5: Why do you say that?
7: Because you're investing in something.
5: Kalshi.
0: You're investing in something. That guy's great.
5: He calls it trading. New York State calls it gambling.
0: They call it gambling. The rest of this news article sucks, but Phil DeFranco, he really breaks it down pretty well.
8: You got New York now filing a $36 billion lawsuit against Kalshi because New York AG Letitia James said that they're running an illegal gambling operation. And that $36 billion, that's how much you have her claiming that they've made from sports gambling times three, a $100,000 fine for each time they offered it without a license, plus restitution for people who...
0: It's midnight in the sewer, everybody.
9: I never asked for this.
10: But, plot twist...
0: Okay, that's I need the bells. Where's

0: Honestly, okay. Yeah, if they do make Kalshi illegal in New York, they should also make sports betting. Like, all that should be illegal too. New York has so many strict rules about money. X money, you can't get X money in New York, which sucks because X money is. I'd hate to say it, but I would love to put all my money into it. I think it's 4% APY that you get with them. It's like a bank that goes through X.com. It's like, you know, Elon Musk's bullshit. And if you put $1,000 a month into your X money account, if you could get this, I would say do it. If you could also spare $1,000 a month, it raises the APY to 6%. So if you could put $1,000 into your account every month for the X money, you could get 6% APY. But it's illegal in New York, so I can't even get it. I used to take Lightning Network. You could used to be able to send me Bitcoin, not Bitcoin, but bits of bits and all that. You can't cash it out in New York. You have to convert it to certain things. It's New York is such a shitty fucking place for a lot of reasons.
1: Place bets on the platform. But now you have Kalshi speaking out saying it's sad to see this type of political theater from the leadership in our own state, saying states can't just shut down a federally licensed exchange. We love New York. We love New Yorkers, and New Yorkers love our product. But truthfully, what you're saying is that New York is just the latest in all of their legal battles across the country. Because you've got this tug of war going on with Kalshi in the middle, where states are saying that the federal government is stepping on their rights with prediction market regulation. And it does appear ironic because
2: 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There's a lot of streams out there, but this is the best.

0: In the morning, grassholes.
1: Yeah, enjoy this fine folk hour featuring Dusty Apples. And this one comes from March 14th of 2024. That's right, March 14th, 2024. This is the folk hour. I'll be back with you in 2 hours. Have a good time, and in the grass, and in the morning.
2: Well, in the grass, everybody. It's me, Dusty Apples. You probably knew that. And it's time once again for the Thursday morning 2 hour folk hour. I'm going to bring you some bluegrass and some folk music and anything else that I say qualifies. Right now, let's get a bit of Ralph Stanley and the Clinch Mountain Boys to start us off. This song in there is called Gloryland.

0: Thank you.
1: Right, thank you. That was lovely. I almost thought it was Sunday. You might almost. I mean, I don't know. You could look at a calendar if you're confused as to what day it is. It's Thursday. But again, I forgot what I was going to say. It's too early in the morning and I need some coffee. How about a little Del McCrory band with Tyler Childers? Oh, and Ricky Skaggs, too. They're doing Old Country Church. I promise, it's Thursday.

I don't know about you, but I had a little bit of difficulty hearing the R in country there sometimes. That'd be a weird kind of church to go to, but whatever. Anyway, how about this? It's a band called the Banksters, and I'm doing a song called Gypsy Jubilee. Well, you can't say that nowadays. You gotta call it Romani Jubilee, but it doesn't have the same ring to it, does it?

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I like that one. I'll look for more of their stuff, the Banksters, and there's an extra E in there. And this next one goes out to DeLorean. I see her in the chat room with her very special Karma number. This is Billy Strings doing Friend of the Devil.

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I don't even know that guy. How about, well, you know, this counts as folk music. Because I say so. This is Pure Prairie League doing their famous song, Amy. Just because I like this song. It's a good song to get in the grass in the morning. You know what I mean?

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That or the entire band ran through a Univibe or something. Anyway, this is a... Oh, this is a cool song. This is The Recap by the Dead South. I really like this band.

0: Thank you. Yeah, they always do a good job there. It's dead south. And, check it out.
1: Ooh, I got a boost.
2: Crypto!
0: We got, none other than Dame DeLorean coming in with 6,666 sets saying, ITG, mofokers, I can't even say it. Thanks for kickstarting my day with that Billy Strings titication. Our pleasure's all mine. I mean, I do enjoy Billy Strings, and I do enjoy me some Dame DeLorean as well. So, And she got that that magical number there in the for her karma in the chat room. So,
3: have fun being married to Satan.
0: How about a little Rising Appalachia? And thank you very much, Dame DeLorean. Thank you very much. This is Rising Appalachia with their song Catalyst.
2: Here we go.
0: Here we go.

You heard them. Them ladies said come. Just like Joe Biden. It's very true. How about, name of this band fits right in here. This is the Dirty Grass Players. Doing a song called Shiny Side Up. In the morning, in the grass, y'all.

0: so cool.
1: Yeah.
2: Bluegrass nationalism. There we go.
1: I dig that song. Shiny Side Up. That's what they call it. And this next one, this is Frank Sullivan and a group called Dirty Kitchen. I like the name of that, too. They're doing a song called Yeah, Man.
3: Yeah, man.

0: Yeah, man.
1: Hey, Michael. Yeah, man.
0: That is a good one, Michael.
2: That's how they got the name of that song, obviously. Yeah, man. And this next one, I mean, you could say yeah, man, to this one, too, probably. This is the Road to Columbus by Michael Cleveland and Flamekeeper.

0: Michael Cleveland and Flamekeeper live in...
1: Yeah, that's right. That's who it was. It was live in some sort of studio or something. Like me, I'm live in the studio right now. Sort of. But I'm Dusty Apples, and you're tuned in to the Thursday morning 2-hour folk hour. We got about 1 hour and 10 minutes until the rock and roll pre-show with Darren O.
2: Kick it off.
1: That's right. So you want to stay tuned for that. But you also want to stay tuned to this. It's a group that calls themselves New Blue. Sounds like a soda water soft drink or something. Anyway, their song is called Shadows of the Night.

That was a Pat Benatar cover, by the way. I enjoyed that one. I hope you did too. Maybe you'll enjoy this one. This is the Gibson Brothers doing Bye Bye Love.

0: good. I liked them vocal harmonies they was doing there. Let's do, well, we're just going to keep it going with the folk and the bluegrass. I mean, what else am I going to do, huh? How about Callahan Morrison and Eli West doing Living in America?
1: We'll do the title track from our new record. This is called Living in America.

0: This is America, you dumb son of a bitch, okay?
1: It is, actually, and that's where we're living. Or at least I am. I don't know about you. I don't know about you, but I do enjoy me some Molly Tuttle. So let's set our clocks forward to Tuttle time. She's going to be singing a song here called Sleepwalking.

0: That's a nice way to start.
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2: Not me. I don't ever cry. Unless I stub my toe. But, oh, this is a older live recording here. This is, the Osborne brothers. Asking a question. Ruby, are you mad?
3: This song has been real good to us down through the years. We'll treat her just as good.

0: buddy. 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I hope you put away your glassware. It's probably cracking. This next one. My song's called Uncle Jimmy. It's by Peter Rowan. At least I think it is. You gonna do something? There's a long pause at the beginning, or...
1: Music is a beautiful, vast melting pot.
0: It is, certainly. I need to edit that out later.
1: I'm lucky to be able to dive into that ocean, you know.
2: Mm-hmm. Do you play that little guitar? You play the ukulele?
1: I do. Yeah, I learned to play from my uncle. He came back from New Caledonia when I was 4 years old, and he brought coconut bras and grass skirts, and he was the hot ticket of the family. You know, he gave all the girls grass skirts and made us, we all put them on and danced around the living room while he played. I want to go back to my little grass shack in Kealakekua, Hawaii, and he had a Martin baritone ukulele. Yeah, I'll sing a song about Uncle Jimmy if I.
2: Oh yeah, this is on. It's on My Hello.
1: Yeah,
0: I wish you would. That's what I was talking about, too, you know.
1: Yeah, but.

0: in Honolulu called the Hubba Hubba.
1: I think there's a Hubba Hubba everywhere.
0: I think Hubba Hubba is a very famous. But that's when my Uncle Jimmy used to say, Hubba Hubba Ding Ding, and he always had that sort of crazy. He'd been in the South Pacific, and he sort of brought it with him when he came home. We'll play a little bit here of a song I learned from Tom Gray and John Duffy. It was called Behind These Prison Walls of Love, and it sits nicely on the guitar.
2: Hold on, just sing, this guy's tricking us with other songs. That was not the agreement.

Yeah, that's beautiful. Thanks, dude. Peter Rowan. Can't believe he tried sneaking another song in there. I just wanted to hear about Uncle Jimmy, you know. That's all right. This next band, Foghorn String Band with Cuba King. Well, they're going to tell us about Old Aunt Jenny.

0: Oh, yeah.
1: Thanks, fellas. Nice.
0: That track was an instrumental, so I guess old Aunt Jenny was a mute. And that's just fine. Hope she's doing well. Hope all you are doing well, too. Maybe you need somebody to show you how to live, huh? Maybe that somebody is Steven Seagal's.

0: a really good job there. Steven Seagal's doing that Audio Slave song. Just show me how to live. And check it out. We got some boostograms that came in.
1: People are like getting back into bluegrass again.
0: They really are. Like Dame Bully Steed here. Hey there. Sending in a sack of Richards. 11-11. With her boostergram says, blue heart, green heart, banjo emoji.
1: You know, banjo music and kind of hillbilly music.
0: You know, yeah. We appreciate that very much, Dame Bully Steed. Hope you're doing well this morning. And then we got the boost here for, geez, I can't even count that high. 30,707. Jeebus. Thank you very much.
1: People wanted to get organic and back to the earth again and play acoustic instruments and feel their feet on the grass.
0: Yeah, that's what this person wants. Maybe. Their message says, if we are playing drums, D-R-U-M-B-S, today, my sweet, now retired Toria has called from the kitchen to say, I must send signal to commence Operation Kenyan Flood, reclaim Oeste Española. Mr. Barbecues, tear down this wall. Reunite La Isla del Española. Listen to Millennial Media Offensive for more covert signal. MMO.show. Well, I personally have not been activated by that message, but if you have, good luck to you. Thank you there. That's at Johnny Reb. Very cryptic message. I'm pondering it. But thank you for the boostergram. And I encourage all cryptic messages, no matter the amount. I'll read it. Here's a cryptic message for you there, buddy. This is Nickel Creek doing Toxic.
2: One, two, one, two, three.

0: fun. I'm ready now.
1: They was having a lot of fun with that. A whole lot of fun. And if that previous Boostergram message didn't activate you, maybe this will.
2: You want to tell Bobby Boucher on the V, call that wrong way, or play my show on Bobby Boucher, die him.
1: There you go. For all them Cajun sleeper agents out there. And I think it's time for a little gangsta grass. How about you? I'm doing a song called Keep Talking. Boy, that's a phrase nobody's ever said to me.

0: It's a wild place.
1: Yeah, it is. You can't go wrong with a little gangster grass. The music's great. And so is this next group here. This Carolina Chocolate Drops doing No Man's Mama.

She's got a set of pipes on her, don't she? I enjoy that. Nah, you'll enjoy this one too. This is a Whitewater Ramble. Doing a Zeppelin cover of Hey, hey, what can I do? Where can I go?

0: They did a mighty fine rendition of that song. Very much enjoy that. And, very much enjoy this one. You know, I enjoy doing this show. I enjoy listening to these tunes. I enjoy being in the grass. But, you know, there's some of you that just don't know how it feels. And this is Walk Off the Earth.
1: 1, 2, 3, 4.

0: Well, you know, you might know how it feels if you just took a little,
1: Rip, courtesy of Dame Black Loca.
0: You know what I'm saying? Yeah, you probably do. You're in the grass. With me, Dusty Apples, and we got a little bit longer here until the Rock and Roll Pre-Show with Darren O. How about we listen to this group with a great name, Leftover Salmon? They're doing Black Hole Sun.

0: Won't you come? Won't you come?
1: Well, won't you? Yeah, MMO show, you're right. Every song was meant to be played in bluegrass. This next group, I don't know if this classifies bluegrass, but it's certainly folksy. And Blackberry Smoke doing Hangman Jury.

0: Where's my guitar?
1: Yeah. Let's test that theory of MMO shows a little more. You said everything should be, every song should be done in bluegrass. Well, how about this one? This is Parabola, originally by Tool, but now by Richie Worrell.

0: Well, yeah. And, it looks like I got just enough time to read some of these boostergrams, so I'll do this over, a banjo and piano cover of Music for Electric Violin and Low Budget Orchestra. It's Frank Zappa originally. We had a couple, I can't tell if this is for 3 or 2 sets or 200, 300, I don't know. But the note says, true fans stream from the Thursday morning 2 hour folk hour live. That's David Rhodes. Thank you, sir. 2 of them. And then it looks like 11,111 sats. Wow, from Darren O'Neill. Another net guy coming up next in about a minute. Then Dusty Apples is national treasure.
1: Hey, Pfeiffer, no, you doing a fucking show or not?
2: Well, in the grass, everybody. It's a fine Thursday morning here on the Thursday Morning 2 Hour Folk Hour, the only show where you can boost in the past and it can get red in the future. You double credit it that way. Thank you to Dusty Apples for bringing us that show. Make better choices in the future, Dusty. That's right. But I'm live now here on the No Agenda stream. That's right. And, we're about 2 hours away from the best damn podcast in the universe. Hosted today by Darren O'Neill and Larry Blydner. And maybe Curry. I've got a Curry here.
3: Hey, Pfeiffer.
2: That's not a Curry.
4: Hello, Pfeiffer.
2: There we go.
5: Yeah, that's a good thing.
4: Can never get too much banjo.
2: No, we can't get too much banjo. That's why we're going to do another, some more folk hour. That's right. But, you know, on these days that I've got to lead into the No Agenda, you know, I kind of kick up the energy a little bit there in the second hour. Do a little hybrid, maybe a little rock and roll, even. You know? You never know. All right, y'all, let's get in the grass. With the little Billy Strings and Marcus King here. Because you know what season it is, right?
6: It doesn't matter where I am. I'm always playing Doc Watson's music.
2: My bad. It's not a Doc Watson song.

0: There we go. Broco there with John Craigie doing The Boys of Summer. Dangerously close to an Eagles tune there. But since we flew that close to the sun, why don't we play a little Del McCoury band here? Doing a quick one called Baltimore Johnny. Yeah.
1: Y'all like bluegrass?

0: Hell yeah. Delacoury Band there with Baltimore Johnny.
1: One more time for the Delacoury Band.
0: Three more times for the Delacoury Band. But how about we do this?
2: In the grass with the door full.

0: Heck yeah, the Dorfel's there with Dead Time. No Agenda's, No Agenda Communities own the Dorfel's. Or Sir TJ the Raffle. Into the Dorfel versus their podcast. It's a great one. You want to check that out? And just a reminder that...
1: But it looks like they're lit.
0: Yeah. At least I think it does. But let's see here. There's the Dorfel's there with Dead Time. Which I guess it means it's time for some dead, huh? Here's a little group called Broken Compass Bluegrass.

0: Yeah, Broken Compass Bluegrass there with that Grateful Dead cover, Jack Straw. And I do have a couple of people to thank.
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0: That's right. Apologies if I seem a little off this morning, folks. It's just been one of those days. I'll tell you what, my first step of the day, stepped out of bed, square into a pile of cold dog shit. Missed it. And then it didn't get much better from there. Internet wasn't working. Had to hop on to work early, and internet wasn't working. Anyway, we got all that sorted. We're trying to turn it around here in the Folk Hour. And so let's read some boosts. First off, letting me know that my live item was indeed working and everything was working was Dug It Up 1111 Sats. No note. Thank you, sir. Appreciate that. I'm sure we'll hear from him some more. And then 1111 Sats from Bully Steed. That's her row of banjos. She said, a four-hour folk hour? What in the world? Blue heart, green heart, banjo. What in the world indeed, Sierra Bully Steed? It's a bit of a mad world, isn't it? As Sierra Hall's going to tell us.

All right, that was Sierra Hall there with, of course, that Tears for Fears cover of Mad World. Little known fact, Darren O'Neill, low-key a big Sierra Hall fan. But I guess if it's a Mad World, we might as well be sitting on top of it, eh?

0: Heck yeah. A little green sky bluegrass there with Against the Wind. Yeah, let's see here. Let's hear a little bit from Sammy Bush here. There's a little song called, you know what? I'm going to call an audible. I don't want to play that Sammy Bush song. Changed my mind. It's not fast enough. Let's see here. Here we go.
1: Two and a three and a four.

0: Colorado.
1: Yeah, Sam Bush there, riding that bluegrass train. And Dug It Up was driving that bluegrass General Lee over the creek as 1,001 sats to blow that General Lee horn. He said, whose keys are these anyway? Well, they're the grass gangs. It's communism. Wait, no. Community-owned General Lee? We just let you borrow it. Here's a... You know what you can do with General Lee? You can take it to the moon. This is the Drive-By Truckers. A little tune called Putting People on the Moon.

0: All right there, drive-by truckers here on the Folk Rock Show. Putting people on the moon. Good little tune there. I have got a request here from Sir Nubbin, the program director. This is the Pretty Reckless. They're doing About You.
1: And the line is another new one for you, Los Angeles. Because tonight at Amoeba Records, it's all about you.

0: There we go. Pretty Reckless here on the Folk Hour Rock and Roll Pre-Show, heading into No Agenda. You are in tune to the No Agenda stream. I am the Reverend Dr. Pfeiffer. That's right. We're having a good time here. And let's see here. I got to thank Weirdo, who sent in 3333 sets. And it's just said,
1: the 2 hour Folk Hour never ends.
0: That's right. Thank you, Weirdo. Appreciate that. And let's see here. As we go on into an hour away from No Agenda, being hosted by...
2: And that person is...
3: Darren O'Neill.
0: That's right. And Larry Blydner, of course. And hopefully being joined by the Podfather himself. Hey, Podfather, can I borrow your vape? I just broke mine like 25 minutes ago and it's starting to happen, man. All right. Got a little government mule here. How's that sound? They're doing a Fleetwood cover.

0: Grease Fodder.
1: And Government Mule. Or Govet Mule.
0: Thank you so much.
1: Yeah, doing a little Gold Dust Woman there. You're right, Billy Bones. That was a great cover. Enjoyed that. Let's see here. I got a little Brooks and Dunn featuring ZZ Top. Yeah. And if you're like me, and you're doing the folk hour, you're in the grass, you're getting ready for the greatest podcast in the universe, but you happen to be at work. This one goes out to you.

Little Brooks and Dunn featuring ZZ Top there. Yeah, but hardworking man. You know who else is a hardworking man? Darren O'Neill. That's right. He's gonna be taking over the big show, No Agenda here, coming up in less than an hour. But he came in with two boots there. You heard him say yay. And this might have been accidental because they are identical boosts, but with 33 sets times two. He said, vape fund, in the grass, times two. Well, thank you, Darren. I appreciate that. I've got a backup here somewhere, I think. I just can't find it. But, yeah, might have to go back to analogs, you know what I mean? But, I want to get a little deep here.

Little Deep Purple there with Ring That Neck. Yeah. And we got 22 sets from Dug It Up. Yeah, he blew that train whistle. That's right. And he said the Darren O hour never ends. What is this? Some kind of time warp? You know, this is just me trying to do my best, Dug It Up. Darren O has fans. They don't like the folk hour. I'm just trying to make it good for them. Let's see here. So is Nazareth.

Yeah. And yay for 33 sets coming in from Eric PP No Note. Thank you, sir. Appreciate that. Appreciate everybody listening and boosting in this morning as we get ready for the best podcast in the universe. That's right. And a little credence, huh?

Heck yeah. Bob Dylan there from the Hard Rain Fort Collins concert there. Doing Maggie's Farm. See, we're getting a little about time for that programming, right? But first, we got some Steel Drivers.

Yes, indeed. A little steel driver's there with drinking dark whiskey, telling white lies. That's right. As we come up here about, 27 minutes away from the best damn podcast in the universe, hosted by Darren O'Neill and Larry Blydner. And of course, we're hoping for an appearance from the Podfather again. That's been nice. It's been real nice. Remind everybody that after the show on Sunday, of course, is the championships round two of the Battle of the Douchebags. You want to catch that? That's always fun and a good time. But for now, we want you to reach out and touch your screen and hack into the local mosque and play this over the PA. This is our very own Oystein Berg of Mutton Meat Music Friday afternoons on the No Agenda stream. Amen and amen.

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1: All right, let's get grateful.

Oh, yeah, it just ends like that, like missing a note or something. But let's see here. I got a couple of them choo-choo boosts to thank people for. That's right, you heard those train horns coming in there during that tune. Those are 22 boosts coming in. One from Eric PP No Note. Thank you very much. He's coming out of CurioCaster. Cool. And then Dug It Up coming out of Fountain with that 2222 as well, saying happy and distracted. Well, looks like we got time for about one more here. So why not bring it in for the Tedeschi Trucks Band? This one's for Ken Wharf, who wanted to hear a little bit of blues. Let's go get stoned, Ken.

0: Thank you for tuning in to the pre-shows this morning. The two-hour folk hour featuring a little bit of rock and roll. I've been the Reverend Dr. Pfeiffer. Join me again live on Sunday morning at 9 a.m. Central, where I'll do a full two-hour folk hour and then do a full rock and roll pre-show once again. We're hoping that, maybe the Podfather lets us borrow Darren O back in every now and then, though. You know, just do a show. Anyway, stay tuned for the best damn podcasting universe, hosted by Darren O'Neill, Larry Blydner, and I've heard that the Podfather will be making an appearance. Remember that the Battle of the Douchebags comes on after No Agenda on Sunday, so you want to put that on your calendar and make sure you tune in there. Until Sunday, stay in the grass, y'all. Take it away, Chef.
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1: Needs it. Ladies and gentlemen, please rise for your Gitmo Nation.
2: Everybody stand and sing. Come on.

Oh, it's that time again. The best damn podcast in the universe is coming up. Go over. Wait, it's in the sky. Wait, Fife. Wait, there it is. Your bat signal went out. Now you go over to the blue sky, you cry. You go over to the X, you reboost. If you're still on the Fetty, you retoot. Just bring somebody along. Punch them in the mouth. We're going to have some fun.

0: Jihad. Who's ready for a jihad? Or a show anyway. That's at the very least you could do is, instead of a jihad, it's a show. Maybe it's one, maybe it's both.
1: Maybe it's more.
0: Hey, I would not doubt it.
1: Yes.
0: Are you ready?
1: I'm ready, man. Hit it.
2: It's the No Agenda Show with your hosts, Darren O'Neill and Larry Blydner. In the morning.
0: It's Thursday, August 13th, 2026. This is your Gitmo Nation Media Assassination episode 1894, and we are broadcasting live from just outside of Chirac. Don't need a rain stick in FEMA region number 5. In the morning, everybody, I am Darren O'Neill.
1: And from the pretentious Connecticut shore, I'm Larry Blydner, keeping commies and creeps at bay with my scimitar of truth.
3: It's Darren and Larry.
4: In the morning.
0: Yeah, thanks to Jess Baker for that intro. I think we need maybe a little longer.
1: Yeah, maybe a little more underpinning for that spot. But I like it. The guy, the voice sounds like some cyborg from Battlestar Galactica.
0: It's like maybe did James Earl Jones do any voices for the Batman? I know he did Darth Vader, but there was...
1: Yeah, I don't know. I don't know. Might have. He was a busy guy.
0: It has that vibe to it.
1: Yeah.
0: You get that
1: I liked
0: really
1: him best
0: low.
1: As Thulsa Doom. Ooh, Conan, yeah.
0: But the Podfather was very clear. Got to get rid of that fake and gay intro. So we're going to be trying out a few, and Jess Baker came in with the best. All I can say, if you can extend that a little bit, Jess.
1: Yeah.
0: Give us a little more music at the end there.
1: Let's just reverse it, make ours gay and fake. Right. How about that?
0: It's a whole new way to go.
1: Yeah.
0: But I'm happy to be here because, again, the weather tried to take me out on Monday. Or was that Monday, Tuesday? Yeah.
1: How were the power outages or no?
0: Luckily, no. Our power stayed on. Most of the town around us seems to be out, which is a kind of interesting. But it all depends on which trees that didn't fall down in the earlier storms.
1: Sure. Luck of the draw.
0: Because this was a derecho. I mean, max velocity. That's a word I learned from him. A derecho came down from Iowa into the Chicago area, and basically that just means a hurricane that is inland, more or less, that type of wind, straight line winds, rather than the swirling that you get with a tornado, although we also had a tornado, so that started like maybe a mile from north of here and went a couple miles to the east, and they said that was about 300 yards wide and just cut a nice sloth through.
1: Oh, slicer. 300 yards. It's nothing in Sky Talk.
0: I know. It's like, whoa. But it was one of the, it was probably the worst sounding storm. Because usually, you know, the things go off, you know, bad thunderstorm, tornado, whatever it is. Okay, you'll kind of meander downstairs if you have to, usually not into the basement. This one was like, okay, go into the basement.
1: Now, is that derecho, D-E-R-E-C-H-O?
0: Yes.
1: That's Spanish for right.
0: See,
1: I don't
0: there
1: get
0: you
1: it.
0: Go. They're coming for so, me.
1: Is it depending on, was it headed, let's see, to the east? Is that one? Because it would be the better word, izquierdo. Well, not necessarily better. The left-hand thing is, it's a kooky word.
0: Uh-huh. But it sounded, I mean, when people say, I mean, I don't think a tornado went right over us, but it was a, the sound of the storm was fairly interesting, and luckily the power just went off and on a few times quickly.
1: Just to scare you, a little flickering, huh?
0: Pretty much, but it's been weird. ComEd, they've had multiple storms here in Illinois, but I'm blaming again the infrastructure because we all know what's going on with the infrastructure.
1: Yes, we do.
0: And when the power goes out now, it's not, well, and I get it. These are really big storms. That's a record I didn't want to take from Adams' home state there of Texas, who had the most tornadoes in a season ever. Now, Illinois has that record this year.
1: Wow. Impressive. So finally,
0: I
1: something.
0: Know. We finally got something.
1: Besides the creepiest politicians.
0: Oh, I'm telling you, the Bears are going to be, I think they were going to announce that today, and part of the deal with the money that is going to subsidize this is changing the name. Indiana's going to be in the name. So Chicagoans are not going to be very happy with these politicians for letting their football team go. Sports ball.
1: Yeah. So, but they expand their league or whatever, their distance. So they went from being a city franchise to a state franchise. Now it's going to be the Indiana Bears.
0: They said Indiana was going to be in the name. I haven't seen the. Okay. I mean, I'm assuming that's what it'll be. Mm-hmm. It'll probably be closer to here, so it's kind of nice. I mean, if you really wanted to go to see football games, but not usually where I'm heading out.
1: Yeah. Yeah. Maybe you'll move, huh? Finally get out. Say goodbye to Pritzker.
0: Just move over Johnson. The border to Indiana, although their weather has been obviously just as bad because it's walking distance from here.
1: Yeah. Yeah.
0: But that's not to say there's not of a lot of insane things going on in the world.
1: And we've got them all for you.
0: I tell you. And the coverage here, why don't we start with the Fauci phone? I see you've got the Senator Johnson. And this, he was on Clay and Buck. And I'm sure he was everywhere. But this, the information coming out now is beyond the pale, as Joe Biden would say. Is there any setup on your clip or we can jump into...
1: On Ron Johnson?
0: Yeah.
1: No, you could leap right in there, sure.
5: Dr. Fauci writes, I asked around a bit more, and another issue came up that you need to be aware of, period. Since many people have significant cytokine storm and fever after the second dose, this theoretically could be associated with miscarriage in the first trimester.
0: Theoretically, only just theoretically.
1: Theoretically, yes.
5: And all we heard from public officials is that this was perfectly safe for pregnancy. Let me go on a little bit more. In June of 2021, Tom Shinbakuro, he was the man in charge of safety surveillance systems for CDC, published a grossly misleading paper in the New England Journal of Medicine, where they looked at 827 confirmed pregnancies. 700 of those pregnancies, the women got their COVID injection in the third trimester after 28 weeks. Of those 827, 104 suffered a spontaneous abortion or a miscarriage. The problem with those stats is they took the 104 divided by 827, came up with a miscarriage rate of 12.6%, which is about four times the rate of normal miscarriage rate on a confirmed pregnancy. But here's what they did that was so grossly misleading. 700 of those women got their injection in the third trimester. A miscarriage is a spontaneous abortion is defined as anything up to 20 weeks. So the relevant denominator should have been 104 miscarriages divided by 127, which puts a miscarriage rate at 82%. So Anthony Fauci knew about potential cytokine storms impacting the first trimester in miscarriages, told no one about it because it would create vaccine hesitancy.
1: There you go.
0: Yeah, those are stats that are, those are hard to ignore when you're going up from a very small number because you were including all pregnancies in it. Now you're like, well, if you were just looking at the first trimester and the pregnant women... I'm sorry, pregnant people, right? Should have
1: pregnant
0: been
1: persons, yes.
0: Warned that this is a dangerous thing to take within the first trimester. Yet they were so afraid that this would cause vaccine hesitancy among everybody that they withheld that information.
1: Oh, yeah. You know, I happened to flip through something I saw. Was it Netflix, whatever? It was called Get Gotti, right? And it was a show just about how like thousands of cops from many different agencies tried to nail that guy for. And I was still living in New York back then, and he was a big personality in the news. They called him the Teflon Don, and so forth. And finally, and the funny part was there was the FBI, the Organized Crime Task Force, the NYPD. And they were so intent on getting Gotti that they were screwing each other, not giving intel that would have been vital to help them, you know, because they want to be the one, I got Gotti, right? Anyway, if you think about that guy, he's running the Gambino crime family. He did it for maybe 5 or 6 years. And all that time, if he had 100 guys clipped, That would be a lot, right? Probably less than that. Maybe even 200. But just considering that, most of them were fellow murderers and horrible criminals. So in some way, he was maybe doing a little bit of a public service.
0: Right.
1: Okay, really. But they were intent on getting this guy because they could, you know, file their nails and say, look how cool I am. How many people did Fauci kill? I mean, has anybody come up with a number for that with his lies and the way he misdirected everything? But he will never do a split second in jail. In fact, look at the old lady. She's flipping the bird to the M5M's cameras now. That's because he kind of knows he's impervious to prosecution. It's really frustrating, isn't it?
0: Oh, yeah. He has the Biden pardon. And it's even worse is that the people that are backing him, this is a clip from CBS Evening News talking to Dr. Serena Chen.
1: Mm.
0: And they're going to go down that this was still the right thing to do.
1: I know. It's insane.
6: To talk about this and the state of the science today, we have Dr. Serena Chen, an OBGYN and Director of Advocacy at CCRM Fertility of New Jersey. Dr. Chen, thank you very much for joining us. Dr. Fauci has declined to comment on these messages. When you read them, what do you make of it?
1: You're kidding. Did he really?
0: I would like to take my Fifth Amendment rights to not say anything about anyone.
1: Ever.
0: It's like, did you expect him to? No, he's never going to. And it's just really, it's disgusting. And that is the right word. And I think it was the one that Senator Johnson used. Because you see these comments privately discussing this, but they didn't make that public. It's like, I understand both sides of that story, but there would have been an easy enough way to say, hey, well, if you're pregnant in the first 12 weeks, be very cautious. But no.
6: Read them. What do you make of it?
0: And there's your best journalist question right there.
1: There you go.
0: What do you make of it?
6: Just when you read them, what do you make of it?
7: So I see somebody who is an expert, a global expert in infectious diseases, looking at data and having a conversation with other expert colleagues about what is going on. He's got to make a big decision and he has to look at everything, and perfectly reasonable to look at possible concerns. Ultimately, though, when you look at the data, the risks and the benefits were really clear at the time.
0: Yeah, they were really clear at the time that if you were in your first trimester, there was an 84% chance your baby was going to die if you took the vaccine.
1: Yeah.
0: That part was clear. No. She's telling you, no, that was clear that the vaccine was more helpful. It's like, sure. No, not to pregnant women.
1: At the same time, it violated conventional rules to pregnancy and vaccines that were in place for decades and decades, which was, you get a baby in the oven, no vaccines for you. Just don't do it. Unless it's something, you know, absolutely horrific, you know, Ebola or, you know, smallpox. But this, let's face it, this was a powerful flu, you know, and a reasonably healthy woman could be considered to survive it. So very, very evil stuff.
7: Risks and the benefits were really clear at the time.
6: The reason people react to this is because there appears to be this gap between what's being said in private with all this uncertainty and doubt and then what's being said in public. How do you read that?
7: I think that what he said in public ultimately, obviously, is the right thing. This is our recommendation today that all pregnant women.
0: I know.
1: Did I hear that correctly?
0: Yes. Knowing everything we know now. We would still stick a woman in the first trimester with an mRNA vaccine, knowing there is, 84% chance that the baby's not going to make it because, you know, we believe the science. Well, you're not listening to the science, madam.
7: What he said in public ultimately, obviously, is the right thing. This is our recommendation today that all pregnant women should get the COVID vaccine every year and the flu vaccine, because we still know, as he knew then, that the risks of COVID are so much higher than the vaccine, even though there may have been some concerns about fever.
0: Some concerns about fever.
1: Wow. Can we maybe have her on as a guest, Darren? I think we could teach her a thing or three, maybe. Huh? Wouldn't that be fun?
0: if this data is correct or anywhere near correct, 84% of women having a miscarriage, and she is going to say this all comes down to, well, there were concerns about fever.
1: Yeah.
0: It's absolutely unbelievable that people are still hanging to that narrative the way that they are. I mean, it makes zero sense.
1: Somebody must be puppeteering her, you know, Pfizer or something, whatever. You know, this can't be. It's just, it's preposterous what she's saying. Absolutely preposterous. So there must be something else. There's another layer here we're not seeing.
0: Well, they're probably all afraid now that Donald Trump is cutting down the amount of childhood vaccines.
1: And that's a great thing. Yes, it is.
8: Welcome back. The president signing a new executive order calling for fewer vaccines for children. Annika Kim Constantino has details on that EO yesterday. Morning, Annika.
9: Morning, Carl. This is President Trump's latest move to reshape how Americans vaccinate their children. The executive order directs the federal government to cut the number of childhood vaccines recommended for all children from 18 to 11 and split the MMR vaccine into three separate shots spaced out across multiple doctor's visits. And the shots no longer recommended for all children, such as the ones for hepatitis A and B, are advised for certain high-risk groups, and a few will be based on consultation with a doctor. But it's important to note here that this does not ban any vaccines on the market. States still set their own school vaccination requirements, and the administration says shots will stay available to families and covered by insurance. But pediatricians still have huge concerns here. Doctors say the administration has not provided new evidence justifying the changes and is repeating debunked claims linking vaccines to autism. And the fear here is that this rhetoric and new guidance will confuse parents and make some of them hold off on getting their children vaccinated. And this all comes at a time where we're seeing record measles cases in the U.S. and declining vaccination rates.
0: Yeah, it's all debunked. It's all. Yeah. Have you ever heard the media cover anything straight lately?
1: No. I mean, these people are awful. They really are.
0: It's like, rather than reporting the story and saying, well, this side says this, this side says this, it's almost unbelievable.
1: Now, what's the subtext there? Parents are stupid. They're going to be confused. They can't understand anything. We'll tell them what to do. You know, one of those, she didn't get mentioned this one. I heard an ad, was it on television or the radio, recommending now HPV, which is, you know, a sexually transmitted thing,

0: they're going to want that soon, too.
1: Oh, yeah. That's definitely, it's coming, yes.
0: No doubt about it. But listen here, this is CNBC. And just see how vehement they are about everything Donald Trump mentions is, you know, unfounded. It has been debunked.
2: Yeah, there was some head scratching on the fact that I don't think there was actually a medical doctor in the Oval during that announcement. And then this.
0: There was no medical doctor in the Oval, Larry.
1: The Oval, yeah.
0: In the Oval. I mean, since
1: he
0: when
1: talks like an insider in the Oval.
0: Right, when do we not say Oval Office?
1: Yeah.
0: It's, no, but there was no medical doctor in the Oval because, you know, one has to be standing. Really, this is the left. If
1: yes.
0: you don't have somebody standing behind the president wearing the white coat, well, then it's not believable.
1: And let's not forget, they failed to mention the fact that Tony Fauci was never a practicing physician. So how much of an expert is he really? Not much.
0: He's America's doctor.
1: Much. Yeah, but he never like, you know, used a tongue depressor. Or
0: well, he might have used like it for something.
1: Maybe, yeah.
2: There was actually a medical doctor in the Oval during that announcement. And then this notion from the president that some vaccines are the size of a soda bottle, that kind of raised some eyebrows, too.
3: Yeah, that's a great point to bring up, Carl. And when I talk to pediatricians and other experts, they always reiterate the fact that there's no scientific basis or rationale for any of the changes that were made. And a lot of the actual claims that Trump was making during his speech yesterday are, you know, really debunked here. And there's decades of evidence kind of supporting the opposite of that. So a lot of what we heard yesterday, again, there is no scientific basis there.
1: This has to all be Pfizer financed. It just has to be. Who else would profit from this?
0: It is amazing, really, that this is a news report on CNBC, and they are totally ignoring the fact that there are plenty of cases of anecdotal evidence. And I understand that is not proof. With that said, when you're doing something like Trump is, in this case, he's taking the, what's it, measles, mumps, and rubella vaccinations, which are normally given at one time. And the recommendation now is to spread those out each by a year, where if you do them that way, there seems to be no problem. Well, less problems with side effects. Never say no problems with side effects.
1: No.
0: When it comes to anything medical.
1: But you know, I'm sorry, go ahead.
0: Why is that such a problem to the left to go, well, you know what, we think maybe having these three together has caused an uptick in autism, and they're going to tap dance all the way to the bank to try to explain why autism rates have gone through the roof.
1: You know,
0: but
1: and at the same time, they're lying about the foundational evidence. You know, they've blown measles up to be, you know, equal to Ebola or some horribly fatal ailment. It's not, and it never was. And they've inflated all their research. You know, it's a complete lie. I mean, I had measles when I was a kid. There was no vaccine for it then. And, you know, you get some spots on your face and you felt crappy for a couple of days and then you were good to go. I don't remember anybody ever getting seriously ill, and certainly there were no deaths from measles as kids. But now it's not good. The whole thing is, basically, they want Americans, if anything bothers you, from a hangnail to you just kind of feel gloomy, take a pill, get a shot. That's the answer. It's all in chemistry. Really. That's the message.
0: And with that, it's control.
1: Yes.
0: Because they control who gets the shot and who has access to it or what you're going to have to pay for it. But in this case, I don't think anybody can deny that for some reason, autism has gone through the roof, and this is an attempt with very little downside except for the fact, and that's hilarious to me, that the left says, well, this just means parents are going to have to take their kids to the doctors more. It's like, I'm sorry, your kids should be going to the doctor once a year anyway for a checkup when they're young. You know, it's like, that's just,
1: if they're over 12, they'll decide, Darren.
0: Right, but the vaccines are way before then.
1: Yeah.
0: But it's like, so
1: they
0: what's
1: keep pumping
0: the
1: them after that. They keep pumping them after that.
0: Well, of course they do.
1: At 12. Yeah. Yeah.
0: And they figure out how they can get more money and which pills they're going to give them. And somebody will walk in and say, hey, tell me about Jardians.
1: Yeah.
0: It is just insanity. And it's sad that the

0: is where we have gotten. And it's sad that we have a news media that seems to be more beholden to the advertiser dollar than producing a story. Because in this case, this is the least. Think about it. Think if there was actually some, Trump was saying, stop a certain drug. Mm-hmm. He's not. He's saying, just separate these into three so that way there's less of a chance of an interaction. And they're going nuts.
1: Sure. Stay out of our sandbox. It's ours. You're not invited, Trump. But, you know, there's a kind of a lighter side to the COVID Fauci mess. I have something here from Naomi Wolf. Do you have that one, Andy? Yeah.
2: You go to a city like New York or Boston or LA, and there's like a missing vibe, mm-hmm. you know, since people have suffered this mass injection. And New York City is overwhelmingly mRNA injected. And I went there and I just felt like, something's missing. It is like a zombie apocalypse. It's like, where's the human energy? Where's that energy of people kind of grooving off of each other, like resonating off of each other? And if you think about what the lipid nanoparticles are, that could explain this kind of weird zombie-like quality that human beings who've had these mRNA injections
1: sort of exhibit.
0: Are there zombies now?
1: Oh, listen, before we get to the zombie aspect, notice her vocabulary. This woman is very smart, right? Did you notice her use the word vaccine?
0: Did she? I don't think she did.
1: No, she didn't. She chose the correct word, injections. It was never a vaccine, not even for a nanosecond, a complete fraudulent lie. Right. And, you know, as I'm always braying about, the left, they must change the vocabulary to their thing. So, you know what? I'm not going to call it a vaccine anymore. She's right. It's an injection, and never say progressive. That's camouflage for commie. OK. COVID migrant. No, it's an illegal alien. Right. Gender. No. Sex was just a perfect word for it until a sick pedo who should have been parboiled named John Money came up with calling people sexuality gender. It's BS. Hate speech, there's no such thing. You know, when you use their words, they win. And I really got to applaud this chick for calling those injections. That's all they were.
2: Explain this kind of weird zombie-like quality that human beings who've had these mRNA injections sort of exhibit, and that sense of like loss of allure, loss of connection, loss of magnetism.
0: Interesting. Now,
1: it's fascinating. And you know what? As I heard this, I thought, wow, you know, I grew up in New York. And, you know, in my heyday, I could walk 10 blocks. And at the end of that, this would be in lunchtime or afternoon rush hour, I might have collected one or two phone numbers. They might have actually been to, you know, real women's homes, not the dog pound.
0: How dare you interact with people face
1: on
0: to
1: the
0: face?
1: Street. Yeah. And I mean, New York was absolutely, she's not kidding. It had a vibe of people who wanted to connect. It was everywhere, on buses and the subway and restaurants. There was always kind of a crackle of people trying to connect, you know? And I visited for the first time in 10 years a few months ago, and I was trying to figure out what's wrong. The word zombie crossed my mind. People in New York used to, they didn't walk. They trotted everywhere. They're really fast walkers. That's gone. They're just kind of loping along, you know, nice and slow. And you go to a saloon or a restaurant, and you look around, and they're all kind of in slow motion. And that's not the way it was before. And I'm sure she's correct that 99% of them took the injection. And she had a much larger piece to say about how these nanoparticles have affected deleteriously people's genitals. You know, really bad things, she says, have happened because of them. How much of that is correct? I don't know. But I could corroborate her theory on the zombification of the New York populace.
0: A lot less people getting laid in New York.
1: Exactly. Birth rates have plummeted. T-cells are in the toilet. You know, it kind of makes sense.
0: Well, then you see that the younger generation isn't really into dating and that they just want to sit on their phone, and you mix all these things together.
1: You're totally correct. The phone is a huge, maybe the biggest factor. Yes.
0: Then you're going to have a whole new generation in the United States and in the civilized world, where the Chinese, they don't let their kids sit on the phone all day.
1: No, they don't.
0: They're not using the one child birth rate anymore per couple, so they're gonna be pushing that. But the clip collector sent me this, and ooh, it kind of works here. This is the Morning Joe response to the Trump childhood vaccine. Now, if you really want journalisming, Morning Joe and Mika, they're where you go.
1: Oh yeah.
3: All right, big news yesterday.
0: Big news, big news.
1: Breaking.
3: President Trump signed an executive order seeking to reshape vaccine recommendations for children. On the current schedule, children are vaccinated against 18 diseases, but Trump's plan would only vaccinate against 11. His order also calls for the MMR vaccine for measles, mumps, rubella to be separated into three different single shots. It's currently given in one dose, and there is no credible evidence that separating them provides a safety advantage.
4: Not one study.
3: The president also made a dangerous and false claim yesterday about the MMR vaccine.
0: Dangerous and false claim.
1: Dangerous and false. What can they be, Darren?
0: And no data. Well, is there any data that says they're perfectly safe? No. I mean, we may need studies that look at groups that, you know, do a test for the parents that want their kids to get the three, then separate them and then see if there's a difference. But that is going to take 10, 20 years for any real answers.
1: Sure.
0: And I can't really go against what Donald Trump said, which is, if this is all we have to do is separate them and everybody still gets the full coverage, it just might be a little bit safer. Why would you be so against that, MSNBC?
1: Does not control. How about leave it up to the parents? Let them decide.
0: That's what they don't like.
1: No, they don't like that.
5: We have the MMR. We want it in three separate vaccinations, given at separate times. Together, there could be a possibility they're quite lethal. And separately, it looks like they are not at all lethal, but just very effective.
6: And I think I heard you say that the MMR vaccine for measles, mumps, and rubella is quite lethal. Is there any evidence of that?
5: What I've heard is that there are some people that say it is that way. And I say, well, let's say there's a 5% chance of it. Let's split it up, because they do say that given individual MMR, that given individual, there is no impact. In fact, they've said how safe it seems to be. But I've heard when you put them together, they can be explosive.
4: That's just not true.
3: To be clear, Mika.
4: I've studied. That's absolutely.
1: Oh, he studied.
0: Yeah, he's a doctor now.
1: Joe, he's a doctor now. Yes, he studied.
0: He probably called Anthony Fauci.
1: No doubt.
3: True.
1: By the way, you know. Okay, continue.
3: Medical evidence.
4: No study
3: to support what you just heard from the president.
4: None.
3: No medical evidence.
4: Bobby will say it.
3: To what he just said.
4: Bobby may be that person he's talking about, but nobody else has said that.
0: There's no medical evidence except Bobby might have said it. Well,
1: yeah.
0: Again, if somebody tells you that, you're going to do these three things anyway, but if you do them in this order, they might kill you. If you do them in the other order, that's much safer. Well, wouldn't you do them in the other order?
1: No, because Pfizer needs those profits for quarterly.
0: You got to mix them all in.
1: One time, yeah.
0: Listen to the science.
1: Yes.
0: And I don't understand why you wouldn't, again, just cover that story with, well, there is no evidence, but what harm is it going to do? It's not like he's saying, no, we're not going to do these vaccines anymore.
1: Right. Well, how much does Pfizer contribute to their ad revenue each year? I think your answer is probably there.
0: Probably right? A lot for.
1: Of course. Of course. That's why they're so vehement about this. I mean, they're foaming at the mouth to defend that crap.
0: Trying to watch any kind of news coverage, it's very much like reverse mortgages.
1: That's right.
0: Medications usually for the fat drugs.
1: it's too much.
0: Ask your doctor today. It has to be a 90-second ad too, because 60 seconds are going to tell you what might happen, including death.
1: And the people in them always have that kind of zombie thing going on. Have you noticed that? None of them moves very quickly. And
0: they might all be AI by now.
1: Maybe. Maybe they are. By the way, did you know that Fauci's name is now listed in the Urban Dictionary?
0: I don't want to know.
1: It's as a verb, to plead the fifth, to refuse to answer a question, especially avoiding self-incrimination. So it has an example. It says, interviewer, quote, did you see who ate the last slice of pizza? Me. I'm going to Fauci on that one. So there you have it. Yeah, good stuff.
0: At least it's not any crazy sexual thing yet, which is what normally
1: That'll come. That'll come.
0: In the Urban Dictionary.
1: Yeah.
0: Now, we'd had the election. You and I talked about Ms. Hong in...
1: We did.
0: In Wisconsin. And
1: yes.
0: I mean, as long as we're picking on NBC, this is their coverage on it. And this is the other interesting thing that really was not clippable, but it proves to me that social media is complete and utter garbage. Mm-hmm. It is completely inaccurate. It doesn't matter if you're on the left or on the right. You're most likely getting things that are not true, because this clip of NBC covering the elections was posted by a bunch of right-leaning accounts, and half of them called them CNN, half of them called them, I think MSNBC. They were just like, it's right there on the video. You can see the little thing on the bottom that shows you what it is. So you're posting a video that clearly says NBC, and you're going to be like, oh, even CNN's amazed.
1: There you are.
0: But it's not CNN.
7: Okay. And Hong is losing statewide by 6,400 votes with, you know, nearly 60% of Dane in. Her margin here is only 3,732. I mean, this is supposed to be the idea of a, if this was going to be a sort of DSA earthquake in Wisconsin. This was going to be its epicenter, Dane County. This is what Dane County looks like with almost 60% of the vote in. So again, zoom out. You know, I've been processing this and reserving judgment and the possibilities here of, you know, the very friendly Hong precincts in Dane and everything. But that's a lot of vote in Dane County. And you know, that margin there has not opened up the way I think a lot of people expected it was going to. Meanwhile, okay, waiting on central count in Milwaukee, Waukesha, just a tick more came in since we last checked. Nothing there in Washington, in Ozaukee.
0: So, they're really not sure what's going on. But let's remember, if you were watching the polling numbers, which anybody that pays any attention to polls, you're out of your mind, because they are never right. Before this election, I think the polling on average had Hong up like 20 or 22%. She lost.
1: But what I saw, I guess a day or so ago, was she lost by just a hair.
0: Yes. You know, it was a very close.
1: Very, very narrow margin, right?
0: Am I correct? Yes, very.
1: Yeah.
0: But she was supposed to win by 22%, so.
1: Yeah.
0: And here's the...
1: For an insane commie, she did pretty damn well.
0: Oh, yeah.
1: I mean, really.
0: This is, the Democrat Party having its own little infighting. This was another clip of the same dude when all of a sudden, out of nowhere, a ballot surge came in.
1: By mail? Overnight?
0: Probably, yes. On a USB stick. That wasn't the right USB stick or something. There were some weird things going on.
7: Okay. Wow. What the heck just came in Brown? Which was that? That was huge for her.
8: Yeah, so that was about 18,000 votes, and she nets 2,000.
7: Question. Was that the...
0: I mean, you can tell this guy, even without the video.
1: Yeah.
0: You can tell this guy is amazed by what just came in while he's covering this live on the air.
1: Was it pulled out from under a desk in In luggage?
0: In Atlanta, right, probably. It was in a banker's box that was found in a janitor's closet.
1: Right.
7: That wasn't central count, was it?
8: It's possible. There's no remaining vote in Brown, according to our counter. I'll check the check the website.
7: I said I want percent more, but now I do, because if that was central count, what was his percentage of that vote?
8: Let's take a look.
7: If this was central count, this is the question we're getting at from Milwaukee. If he just got buried in central count Green Bay.
8: It was 44 to 34. Hong over Crowley.
7: Okay. Okay, yeah, can we ask our decision desk what we think that was that just...
8: Yep.
7: And do we think there's central count left for...
0: Yeah, can we ask our people what the hell just happened?
1: Really?
0: CNN says the establishment is striking back.
9: Bernie Sanders, Alexandria Ocasio-Cortez, they did not endorse her as they had endorsed Abdul Sayed in the Michigan Senate Democratic primary there. I want to say I've been on cable the last few days a lot. It's where I
0: like a little laugh tell there.
9: Work, and I've heard a lot of Republicans with talking points. They were loaded for bear on Francesca Hong. Francesca Hong was the candidate they were focused on. They were already trying to nationalize her, what they saw as her imminent victory in Wisconsin. How surprised are Republicans this morning?
10: John, they are very surprised. And not only were they talking about this campaign and how they would effectively use some of her comments, they were trying to prop her up at the same time. A remarkable play here. The Republican Governor's Association was spending more than $4 million running ads showing that she's a progressive. Well, that was seen as a way to effectively meddle in this race. So Republicans were hoping to run against her. That did not happen. So this race is an example of the establishment striking back. But John, I'm also thinking back to an interview I had with David Crowley on Sunday evening. I asked him about that establishment thing. He said, look, I'm established, but I am not a member of the establishment. If he would win, he would be the first African-American governor right here in Wisconsin.
1: Yeah. Have you checked Crowley's policies?
0: No, it's probably not a whole lot different.
1: It's almost identical to hers. So really, you know, it's the same thing. They'll make great hay out of Crowley's nonsense.
0: Yep. Well, it's because Democrats be Democrating.
1: That's true.
0: And people are like, oh, you guys are all one-sided. It's like, show me where I'm wrong.
1: Mm-hmm. Yeah.
0: This was an interesting little blurb when they were talking about this on CNN and, of course, all of the voting, the Save America Act. This was something that even surprised me. This was a White House spokesman saying that, Obama shouldn't have been on the ballot illegally in Indiana.
11: In Arizona, he hired the ninjas. What were they called?
12: Yeah. The cyber ninjas.
13: I'll give you an example where it has been determinative, and that's in my home state of Indiana, St. Joseph County. The gentleman you previously worked for, David Axelrod, Barack Obama, got on the ballot because Democrats in that county submitted fraudulent ballot petition signatures. People, including the Democrat county chair, went to jail over that. Barack Obama should not have been on the primary ballot in the state of Indiana.
14: But that's not a voting. That's not a
13: but
14: voting
13: it's still,
14: issue. Like that's.
0: Can you believe this is
1: what?
0: The?
1: That's not a voting issue.
0: Well, but that's what? Not. That's not what the Save America Act is going to help with. No. This is the guy on CNN. Oh, but that's not a voting. Wait, the guy shouldn't have been on the ballot. He got on the ballot illegally.
1: Mm-hmm.
0: But to CNN, that's not a voting issue.
13: In the state of Indiana.
14: But that's not a voting. That's not a
13: but
14: voting
13: it's still,
14: issue. Like that's something.
13: Well, it is a voting Indiana issue because he was on the ballot and people could vote for
14: America
13: him. That's not a
14: Save America Act issue, though. That's not a, you know, they're stealing the elections, illegals are voting. That's an Indiana issue because Indiana is the one that determines who's on their ballot.
11: How did that get determined?
0: And that's Axelrod asking, who's like, wait, how did this happen?
1: Who was that idiot? I mean, that's incredible.
0: The guy from CNN. I don't know which anchor that was. I'm sorry.
13: How did that get determined? It was finally exposed 2 years later. It went through the courts, and several people found themselves in jail.
11: Finally.
13: But that's the problem. It didn't happen. They didn't find it before he was on the ballot.
14: But it took years after. Do you?
0: But that's just an Indiana problem.
1: Just in Indiana. Yeah.
0: The way the system works, you got to be amazed.
1: And revolted.
0: Jen Psaki, I hate the term, but said the quiet part out loud that the Democrats used to be the ones picking the candidates, not like letting the people decide.
12: It is really, and I want to bring Liz Smith into this conversation because Liz and I grew up in Democratic politics. We're still young, of course, but we grew up in Democratic politics together, and I think we both remember well when party leadership really selected the nominees. Now, you would never say it that way exactly, but they would.
15: But you can now.
12: Now we can. We're free. You know, they really did because they would put money behind it, they would endorse, and now it looks very much like party leaders are not picking the nominees. In fact, party leaders pushing nominees is a negative. It is a negative in many of these races.
0: What you mean are the ones with the highly leftist DSA candidates is what you're saying.
1: Yeah.
16: Well, these people are no good.
0: Right. Hey, ladies and gentlemen, no, it's the Podfather, Adam Curry, 22 so years ago today, the Daily Source Code.
16: Ah, you remember.
0: Yeah.
16: You remember. I love it. In the morning to you both.
0: In the morning. It's where real podcasting began.
16: Was it 22 years ago?
0: I thought it was
16: 2023. Is it 04?
1: I thought it was 03. You launched an enterprise on the 13th of the month? That was very...
16: No.
1: Bold.
16: I don't want to interrupt your flow here because this is so interesting, these DSA people. You look at the response on social media and you think that they were already, you know, in the House and in the Senate.
0: Right.
16: Another communist won. These are primaries.
0: Yes.
16: It's meaningless.
0: Yeah, they still have to go through the big election.
16: Yeah. Yes. And if you look at, what's Al-Fayed? Is that the guy's name?
1: Al-Fayed.
0: Yeah, Detroit.
16: Al-Fayed.
0: That's even better.
16: From now on, known as Al-Fayed.
0: And he's got to look like Alf in any album art.
1: There you go. Right.
16: You know, if you look at the primary results, none of the working class areas voted for him. None of them. It's all, and I understand, these are all highly educated, highly debt-laden people who got, sadly, psyoped into believing that if you go to a university, then you will be rich when you go into the workforce. You'll do just fine. And the two things that changed is their parents allowed them to go to woke universities. The woke universities were allowed to exist. They came out with gender studies degrees. And they're useless. And it's all about, I hate Trump, protect our community of illegals, and Medicare for all. It's all the things that, you know, that have already been adjudicated in Congress. And I think this is great. I mean, there's a lot of Republicans I think are nuts too, but these people, I don't see them winning.
1: Well, have you seen El Sayed doing his cowboy dance?
16: No. Wait a minute. He should come to Texas with that, right?
1: Yeah, I would have brought a clip, but it was just musical. And Darren, you should know, he was dressed like the cowboy from the Village People and kind of moved like him too. And he was
0: doing his
1: dance to a Taylor Swift tune. So there you have it.
16: Yes. Nice.
0: It's even better.
16: But the guy, you know, he's completely from the whole Axelrod Obama background. This guy smells so bad. Rhodes Scholar. Okay.
1: Not just a Rhodes Scholar. I checked on him. Part of his education was paid for by the Soros Foundation, who, by the way, is 96 years old today. So happy birthday.
0: Wow.
16: Well,
0: he wasn't on the birthday list.
16: Not like he's... Put him on. It's not like he's sitting there stroking his white pussy, pun intended. You know, the Open Society Institute, I mean, that thing has been so ingrained across the world. It's a machine. Yep. So that is a real problem. But the DSA, everyone's just, who runs the DSA? Who are the leaders of the DSA? Who's running this? Nobody knows. No one talks about it. They never do any interviews.
1: I thought it was Antifa.
0: No, there is no such thing as...
1: That's right. It's an idea. Joey says
16: it's
1: so.
16: It's just a thought. It's a concept.
0: This was... there was a co-chair was on on Fox. Actually went to... Hard to believe. For an interview on Fox and had a really hard time explaining the millionaire's tax.
15: Now, Hong also wants to abolish ICE, defund the police, push government-run socialized health care for all, create state-run grocery stores, and allow transitioning treatments for minors. Sounds like a plan. Yeah. Well, some of those points are pretty consistent with her past pledges, especially her attacks against law enforcement. All of that appears in lockstep with the broader DSA platform, which critics say is so detached from reality that even the co-chair has trouble explaining a key pillar of it, high taxes.
17: You believe there should be millionaires in this country?
18: I'm less concerned about millionaires, more concerned about billionaires. We do believe in taxing the hell out of millionaires.
17: If you're the co-chair of the DSA, shouldn't you be more specific than just taxing the hell out of something? What exactly do you mean?
18: So, again, it's democracy, right? And we have to look at what we need to spend and what we need.
0: Right. We look at what we spend and what we need, and we just take it.
1: And we uptalk while we take it.
16: Take it
1: from right?
16: Right? Spam.
0: It's one hell of a plan.
16: It's a great plan.
0: And they're only concerned about billionaires, which, again, if you take all the money from all the billionaires, you're still not going to pay for what you want.
16: Yeah. But it's crazy because these kids who are all in on this, because I have a daughter in New York, stepdaughter, but she's my daughter. Mm-hmm. And, you know, I was pretty successful at deprogramming her during COVID. It was difficult.
1: We started
16: at, you guys are white supremacists. Why do you say that? She went to University of Arkansas. Really woke, super woke college. Who knew?
0: Really? Down in Arkansas, that's hard to believe.
16: Oh, yeah. Oh, it's really incredibly woke. Yeah. Or whatever we used to call Woke One, I guess. I don't know what it is these days.
1: And
16: I said, well, why do you say that? He said, well, because you're watching Tucker Carlson every night.
1: Oh.
16: Okay. And then, of course, Tina's like, wait a minute. You're living in a house. Your lifestyle is funded by white supremacists. What's wrong with this picture? Anyway, so she's in New York, and definitely I will take some credit for deprogramming her. She's even said, "Hey, you know, you guys were right." But
1: wow, that's
16: when it came to Luigi trial, was out there. Oh yeah, she like, you know, first of all, she thought he was hot, you know, on the down low. Like, what do you mean hot on the down low? Well, he's secretly gay. Oh, okay, all right, I'm learning all this stuff. Really? And you know, so she was like, "Free Luigi." And I'm sure she voted for Mamdani. I'm pretty sure she did. She said, you know, he wants to give us stuff that we need.
0: Right.
16: Now, here it is exactly. Now, she's since, funny enough, she's gotten into quite a career path where she's doing quite well for herself. But she was, you know, bussing tables, slamming drinks at bars. And in that period, here she is, highly educated with a poli-sci degree, kind of useless. And you know, she was like, yeah, I'm all in on this. Give me some free stuff. So that is your audience.
1: Yeah.
16: I don't think it's that big.
0: No, because anybody that starts then making their own money realizes where that money's going to go to pay for everything else that you were promised for free.
16: Yeah. Yeah, exactly.
0: You de-incentivize somebody actually being successful.
16: Now, the thing that is dangerous that I feel is something we need to look out for is what my neighbor down the street, Laura Logan, she calls it the Red-Green Alliance, which is the socialists with the Muslims.
1: Mm.
16: And Texas is just out of its mind right now. Now, there is a real concern here because I saw this happen in Europe. It takes 25 years. But it can happen, but it's just kind of starting here in the United States because the last 4 years and even during Trump and before Trump, this immigration, it's always immigration. It's not Muslims, it's immigration.
1: Sure.
16: And what it's the apathy of people sitting around going like, yeah, I don't know, city council, school board, who cares? You know, like state senate, like, and nobody. And then these highly organized, funded groups like, you know, the socialists, the DSA, they start to meld with the enemy of my enemy. Oh, wait a minute. You guys hate conservatives and Christians. Good. You'll be with us and we're going to put a stamp on you and then you can go into government. And when you get to that point, that's where you have to be careful. Mm-hmm. Because then, you know, now someone has different ideas about what your city or your state or, God forbid, your country should act like and be like. We had this big thing in Texas about the curriculum for the school board. It was open for comments. They literally had to do 3 days. There were so many people who had comments. And you had the socialists who wanted no Ten Commandments, no Bible history lesson. They wanted Quran, all of this stuff. And people came out. You know, people got organized. They came out. And then they said, no, that's not going to happen. Here's what we're going to do. But that's only because people started to get mobilized. And now it's just, it's so crazy. There was an article this morning. Let me see here. Dallas-Fort Worth Airport to install Muslim foot wash stations inside terminal bathrooms. Well, everybody is just like, this is an outrage. What's happening? Of course, they did this at the Houston airport in 2024. Yeah. You know, we have special pat downs for Sikhs and turbans and all that. So, but now they've completely gone nuts, and they're fundraising off of it. And I'm like, we are so stupid. The three of us are so stupid. Here's what we need to do.
1: Been in the pipeline for a long time. I mean, my older daughter's 26, and when she was in first or second grade at a public school in Los Angeles, okay, so that's 20 years ago, they canceled St. Patrick's Day and replaced it with Ramadan.
0: Whoa!
16: Yeah.
1: This is very real. Huh?
16: But did you run for school board to stop that nonsense? No, of course not.
1: I ran for cover.
16: Woo!
1: Yeah.
16: They don't like the Irish. Hey, yeah, morning zoo time, everybody. Nice, very good. But that's what I give myself the blame. Like, I'm in the 80s, 90s, I was MTV guy. I was making money. I got no time for your school board nonsense.
1: But you know what I think that there's if you really boil it down to the very essence of politics that goes back farther than the invention of communism or socialism or any of this stuff, there's only two kinds of people in this world. And those on the left, I kind of called ASTCOs, which stood for assholes seeking to control others. People who want to tell you what to do. And most of us on the other side who do have families and lives and jobs at MTV or elsewhere, right? How do we live? Well, we just want to be left alone. Lutfuls, leave us the F alone. Yeah. And that's really what it boils down to. And so those ones that are obsessed with controlling other people, it's their religion. It's just what makes them tick, you know? And they'll always be doing it.
16: But to be an American is to represent and to get your ass in gear.
1: You're right. It should be.
16: We kind of forgot that. We took that for granted.
1: True.
16: And I will ring the bell about that because I saw it happen in Europe. I saw just apathy. People like, whatever. Government never changes. And it did right under their noses.
1: Yeah.
16: Right under their noses that changed. Now, what gets me is the amount of YouTubers and podcasters who are just making bank on this Muslim stuff.
1: Yeah.
16: I mean, we have one Muslim donor, Sir Onimus of Dogpatch in Lower Slobovia. He seems pretty okay to me. He doesn't seem like a political radical Islamist. But I think we just need to say it. If you don't support No Agenda, the Muslim Brotherhood will take over this show.
0: can't deny it.
16: No. Can't deny it at all. Who knows? No. Larry may be a sleeper cell for all I know.
1: I feel like it, Adam. I really do.
16: I've never seen you in person, man. I don't know. But you got a beard?
0: It's the same thing with Governor. No, Gene has the beard. You got to really be careful of Sir Gene.
16: Gene looks just like a terrorist in general.
0: That's true. Yeah. The people assume that who is ever in charge is doing the right thing by them. And that lasted for so long because it was kind of the case for a long time. They've completely checked out, and it's the same whether it's local government and the PTA or it's who you're electing for your state senate or house or who you're electing to send to Washington. They're just assuming, like, well, the people that we put there, they have our best interests at heart. And the mainstream media, you know, gives them that story, so they just go on their day, and they don't know what's going on at all. They're ignorant.
1: I think a part of it too is parenting. I never voted till I had kids because I just didn't care. What kind of world will I leave behind? What do I care? I won't be in it.
16: Yeah.
1: How about you, Adam? When did you first vote, Adam? Just curious.
16: probably not until. Gosh, probably not until I was in New York at MTV. So my mid-20s.
1: All right.
16: And part of it was because we lived overseas. My parents did vote. They, you know, it was a real hassle to get an absentee ballot. You know, these days it just comes to your door.
0: You get 100 of them.
16: It just shows. Look, I got a whole mix of them. It was, you know, I had to go to the embassy. You had to show your papers and you had to request it. And then you had to go pick it up at the embassy. It was a real ordeal. My parents both did that. And I think the only reason why for the same reason you're saying, Larry, the only reason why I eventually did vote is at MTV. These were all New Yorkers and they lived in New York and they were like, you know, voting day is like, oh no, man, like I got to go vote.
1: Yeah.
16: It was a thing, you know, and I also hadn't really been in America growing up. So that's when I realized, oh crap, I probably should vote. And I'm sure I voted for Bill Clinton.
1: Mm-hmm.
16: I'm quite sure of it. You know, because it was cool. Boxers are briefs. Boxers are briefs, Mr. President.
1: Yeah.
16: You know, and I got an invitation from Hillary to go visit the White House.
1: Did you really? I want to know more about this.
16: Yeah, I wish. I wish. So
1: you didn't go?
16: I was on assignment. I think at the time I was doing I was the only guy who could ski at MTV. And they did a deal with the pro mogul skiing tour.
1: Mm-hmm.
16: Which meant someone had to go out. Unfortunately, someone had to go to every single awesome skiing place in the United States.
1: and
16: British Columbia. I went to Whistler and you know, and I would do the top 20 countdown, a couple of segments. And when I got back, someone said, oh yeah, you know, this came to you up at the office. And you have to understand the office and the studio, there was two different worlds. The MTV news department, which came in at a certain point, and they hated us. They just hated the VJs. VJs were just scum to them. We never got invited to the Video Music Awards. Oh, yeah, you can have a ticket. Oh, yeah, you can get a ticket if you fly yourself out. Oh, yeah.
1: Wow.
16: Yeah. And this invitation had come in from the White. I still have it. It come in from the White House. The First Lady requests your presence. I don't remember what it was for, but it had already passed by the time I got the invitation.
1: You were a ski bum.
16: A ski bum. Yes, indeed, Skibo. But yeah, to answer your question, you know, mid-20s.
1: Yeah.
16: Mid-20s. And yeah, you know, so that is, people are right. If you don't, what's the acronym? G-Y-A-G-Y-I-A-G, get your ass in gear, G-Y-A-I-G. The troll room's already created an acronym. Gyagi.
1: Yeah.
16: Then it can be taken away from you. I saw it happen.
1: How do you feel when you go back to Netherlands and see what's happening? I mean, that must really depress the hell out of you, does it?
16: Well, so the kids, my daughter, Kevin, I'll just call him fiance because he's promised me that he will marry her. They're doing a reality show right now. So I said, okay, season two, then I'm fine with that.
0: You don't mess with the podfather, with the judge.
16: have someone else pay for it. And of course my granddaughter, Cleo, little baby Cleo, who I have not held in my arms yet, end of the month.
1: Yeah.
16: You know, all of Rotterdam, not all, but many parts of Rotterdam are just Moroccan now. And that is an immigration issue, which turns into a Muslim issue because they have their own schools, which are, I guess, technically not called a madras, but it's probably pretty similar to it. The Macro Mafia, as it's known, they run all the drugs in Holland, all of it. And they run the drugs all through Western Europe. It all comes through the port of Rotterdam. And... Wow. So, you know, my daughter doesn't necessarily feel safe walking alone. She can take care of herself, but she doesn't like it.
1: Yeah.
16: And when we were there visiting a couple weeks ago, she's like, I think the topic of boobs came up.
0: The boobs donation.
1: This is table talk.
16: Well, it came up in the context of feeding the baby, breastfeeding. And in Europe, it's very common for women to breastfeed in public. It's not a big deal. In fact, growing up in the Netherlands, although a tad shocking to my parents in the early to mid 70s, you go to the beach, and Holland has beaches. It's right on the North Sea there. And everyone's topless, men and women. And it was just normal. And the Dutch didn't even understand, you know, co-ed showers at the sports club.
1: Wow.
16: This would, now that has gone away over time. But just, you know, taking your top off as a woman on the beach was not seen as a big deal. Well, now, oh no, not only that, but they have burkinis everywhere.
1: Ooh.
16: So it's a burqa bikini.
1: Yeah.
16: And yeah, the freedom loving, open kind of, I will say, liberal society of the Netherlands is ruined. Changed forever. Changed forever.
1: What about the red zone in Amsterdam? Is that still cooking?
16: That's a tourist trap. I mean, they changed that a long time ago. The coffee shops are dwindling because you can't sell it as a coffee shop. So you have to keep operating until you drop dead. I don't think even your kids can assume it. So all of that cool stuff is gone. Now it's nut jobs with TikTok, you know, influencers everywhere. There's a sign like, oh, we have the stroopwafels from TikTok. This is the place you need to get them. There was never like fresh stroopwafel bakeries in Holland. You know, a baker might make them. And now it's a TikTok attraction. It's all ruined. It's ruined.
1: Yeah.
0: It's been Disneyized, Americanized.
16: Not Americanized. I mean, first of all, in Amsterdam, there's no Dutch people. It's all expats.
1: Wow.
16: Yeah. Oh, yeah. I love Amsterdam. It's so cool. I ride my bike everywhere.
1: The grandma bike.
16: Yeah, exactly.
1: Yeah.
0: But it's the same thing. What's going on in London, what's starting to happen in Ireland. It's all just a destruction of culture, and it's being done intentionally. And everybody wants to just ignore it and say, well, it's good to have diversity. It's like, well, but it's not good to destroy cultures.
16: No. Well, so if you look at these DSA or DSA adjacent candidates, one of the big things they're talking about is affordability. Okay, affordability. Right. And this is something that's coming from both sides of the spectrum, affordability and endless wars. And, you know, I've been looking at this Iran war since it started, but before then as well. You know, Iran has always been an interesting region. And, you know, particularly 79, we all know, you know, what we did in 79. It's, you know, we've always been a part of the kind of, well, the North Sea Nexus has always been about keep that region, keep it a problem, you know, so we can kind of own the oil trade. You know, oil is still mainly traded on the ICE, which is the British exchange. Of course, there's also Brent is traded in the United States, or Texas crude, WTI. But the whole, it's, you know, the oil has always been the issue. And for all these years, 47 years, as our dear old Lindy Hop would say, Iran has just been a problem. And now everyone hates Trump. All sides hate him. But I think they're missing what he's doing. First of all, Trump doesn't care. He doesn't care if the Republicans lose the midterms. He doesn't care. He really does not care. He has a couple things he wants to fix with America. The first one is production, factories. I think he's largely succeeding. If you see the jobs report, okay, it's 5,000 jobs, but, you know, came after another 15,000 that were created in a previous report. He's put these section, I think it's 232 tariffs on steel, which makes anything coming from abroad that contains steel just too expensive. So I know a CNC milling guy here. He says that we almost can't handle the work.
1: Wow.
16: And it's all American steel, which he said, yeah, it's more expensive. The prices are going to come down over time. But if you look at the Chinese steel, it was crap. 40% you throw away. It was just no good. Mm-hmm. So the job, I think that's the big part. If I believe Mike Rowe, and I tend to believe him, there's 7 million jobs that need to be filled, and there's 7.5 million people who just stop looking for jobs. Now, I don't know exactly why that is, or if they're living with their parents. There's 40,000 welders that are needed, another multi 10,000 electricians. You don't need a degree. You can just go to an electrical company and say, I'm willing to work. They'll teach you.
0: Right. They'll train you quick.
16: I mean, we have a guy here in Fredericksburg, and he prepares the wineries. He does all the the pre-planting, the harvest. Well, of course, the vines aren't really planted. They stay there. But all of the sprinkler systems, and ice came through town.
0: Oh, we need a lot of employees.
16: No, ice has been through Fredericksburg several times. And so, all of his workers are gone, and he is desperate. Be like, they're up to like $30 an hour. I'll pay anything. Just come and work for me. So that's going to change. And that's kind of the point. That's part of what the president was doing. Now, when it comes to Iran, I think everyone is seeing it incorrectly. This is, we have the choke points. The main one being Straits of Hormuz. We have the Suez Canal. There's another one there. I'm forgetting the name. But, these are the maritime routes. And I'm just going to put fertilizers and stuff to the side. And when there's problems in the region, then, the oil doesn't flow as it should. This is a Bank of America guy talking about it on CNBC.
19: Well, it's a bit of a laundry list. So to the extent that the U.S. and Iran cannot come down to an agreement to allow free passage, remember, we are seeing just about 5 to 10 ships a day. We need to see about 140 to be back at pre-war levels. And frankly, to stabilize the market, we probably, because we're rerouting through Saudi Arabia and the UAE, we probably need to see 80 to 100 ships a day. So again, we need to see roughly 10 times the flow of ships to normalize prices and prevent an escalation into the winter.
16: So the analysis that no one is giving is that this entire operation started a year before the kinetic operation, and it is our gay General Patton, Scott Bessent, on the down low, who started Operation Economic Fury. And he, in this clip, I'm glad I got this one, he explains exactly what the plan has always been and what it's going to be, and then I have some clips to back up that it's happening.
20: At Treasury, we did Economic Fury. What goes a little publicized is, on the kinetic side, Air Force is wiped out, Navy is wiped out, a big portion of their missiles, more importantly, their missile production. On the economic side, we have them by the throat, and they've got 150, 180% food inflation, not able to pay the troops. So I think shortly, maybe even today, tomorrow, we are going to see an agreement, 30-60 day ceasefire, and Strait will be open. Energy prices should come down.
21: There are some who've speculated the Strait will never go back to being the way it was before. What would you say?
20: I think they're saying that in a doomsday sort of way. I would say it in another way. The Strait is never going back to the way it was, because the Iranians have tried to use it as a choke point. What we are going to see over the next 2 years, the Strait's going to become irrelevant. It is going to become just another body of water, and I would say that more than 50 or 70% of the energy that moves through the Strait now is going to go through underground pipelines.
16: My favorite topic.
0: The pipeline. Mm.
16: Yes, and all these pipelines are already in place. They've been used. They're not big enough to make up for the 20 million barrels of oil per day, but they're being expanded. If you recall, the UAE, Saudi Arabia, all these guys got oil. Iran's not the only one. They stepped out of OPEC, which means one thing. they can pump as much as they want. They're not restricted by the rules of the oil producing economic communities or countries, and they're doing it. And this this crown prince dude, he's not messing around.
2: The Strait of Hormuz has been a key energy artery of the world. A narrow stretch of water just 33 kilometers wide at its tightest point, through which nearly a fifth of global energy supplies passes. But now, as Iran continues to restrict global shipping access through the strait, the UAE is expediting an alternative oil trade route. Abu Dhabi is moving with unusual speed to ensure that its economic future is no longer tied to Hormuz. The UAE has ordered a fast-track expansion of a major west-east oil pipeline, a project designed to bypass the Strait of Hormuz entirely. The directive came from UAE Crown Prince Sheikh Khalid bin Mohammed bin Zayed, who has been asked Abu
16: Dhabi, I think he's running for Michigan seat.
2: Dhabi National Oil Company to accelerate construction timelines. At the center of this strategic shift is Fujairah. Unlike most Gulf export terminals, Fujairah sits on the Gulf of Oman, outside the Strait of Hormuz. That makes it one of the few safe exit points for Gulf oil if the strait remains disrupted. The UAE already operates the Habshan-Fujairah pipeline, capable of moving up to 1.8 million barrels of crude per day. But now, Abu Dhabi wants to double that capacity by 2027. It means that the Gulf monarchies are no longer treating Hormuz disruptions as temporary crisis. They are building for a future where they will no longer be reliable on the strait. And that marks a fundamental strategic shift. For years, energy security in the region was built around the assumption that global navigation through Hormuz would continue. Now, with Iran's restrictions through the strait, that assumption has collapsed.
16: So look at the two-year timeline that Bessent is talking about. That's 2028. These pipelines will be in full operation. There's even a pipeline that Iran built that goes from goes up the coast of Israel. You got to wonder why we're going to protect that. Bypassing the whole Suez Canal nonsense. That was built in like 1967. That's being reactivated. Now, so by 2028, the oil will be flowing just the same as it was, maybe even a little bit earlier. By 2028, the steel industry will be, you know, for every job you create in at the top end of steel, there's like six jobs downstream. People are going to be back at work just around the time when, you know, we're going to have a general election, new president will come in. Doesn't matter who it is. They're not going to say to the steel producing states, well, that's no good.
0: Right.
16: Send it back to China because you'll never get elected. So I think what the president is doing, yeah, I can see, I love the trope, trust the plan. Yeah, okay, this is not 5D chess. This is just chess that no one's reporting on. It's right. That simple. Some Indian lady is where I have to get these clips from. You kidding me? So that's what's going on, and it will be good. I feel very good about it. And the president does not care about the midterm election. I don't think he even cares about who comes after him.
0: No, he wants his legacy. That's it.
16: Yeah, that'll be his legacy. And, you know, and of course, he'll have an arc and all that, the arc de triumph, arc de Trump, all that stuff. You know, he's kind of weird that way, but
0: it'll be gold plated.
16: Those two general missions, I think are good. You know, he probably trust the plan, everybody, probably has seen that this AI thing is going to blow up because he may not understand it, but he's not stupid. He knows numbers. I'm sure he goes to Darius at Anthropic and says, so what's your profit? Well, nothing. We're burning money, literally burning money on computer chips. Well, okay. Then let me fast track all of these power plants, nuclear, gas-fired turbines. Well, that's going to be great. So whether these data centers work out or not, whether they get filled or not, whether they're used or not, there's going to be a lot more power, a lot of power. And power equals life and productivity. No matter, I mean, that's just the basics of any economy. Power. Sure. That's why the Chinese have done so well. They have hydropower. They never went in on the green energy scam. So they're just burning coal. They also have some, I think they have some huge fusion magnet thing that I don't know if that'll ever work, but you know, it may just create a hole in the universe.
1: Don't you wish that he would be some concern about the midterms? Because look, you know, you get the lefties back in there. Just think about Joey. He stepped in and I'm shutting the pipeline down. All electric cars. No oil, you know, they're crazy and they don't care about productivity and jobs or anything, just their agenda.
16: Well, but there's not a pipeline that you can, it's not an American president or American Congress's business how the oil moves from the UAE and Saudi Arabia.
1: True.
16: That's not his business. So if anything, what we're doing now by sitting there and shepherding

0: commander-in-chief who calls the shots. That's why they haven't stopped it. They can't stop it. Every president has called the war powers resolution unconstitutional, and it is. So what are they going to do? They're not going to stop that. And, you know, back to the steel example, what are they going to do? Just kill all the jobs that were just created in the middle of the country? No. So yeah.
1: And it's not what the end result so far has been is, I think, 18 servicemen and women gave their lives in the Iranian thing. And I looked this up the other day because I was curious. In the same time period, 190 people have been murdered in Chicago, where 18 service members, you know, sadly died over in Iran. But when you kind of look at the cost of everything and what is coming out of it, and if you are going to be able to, you know, I give Trump a little bit of credit for not going in and just bombing them. He's running this a little bit longer than a lot of people would like. But the end result is their economy is going to crap. They can't get oil out. And once they're bypassed, their biggest card, we have the Strait of Hormuz, kind of goes away.
0: I wish instead of saying, you know, 18 military men and women lost their lives, I would just like to say these people were heroes for securing our future.
1: Absolutely.
0: Then they should be revered and they should be remembered for help. You know, but everyone's been psyoped. Yes, you know, it's like the right and the left. Oh, endless war, war of choice. No, this is, every president has talked about this, but no one did it. And now that Trump's 80, he doesn't give a crap.
2: Yeah.
0: You know what Joe Rogan told me?
2: What did he tell
0: when
2: you?
0: they had the fight out on the White House lawn.
1: Right, the UFC thing.
0: UFC, thank you. And, you know, there was this, you know, some gang or whatever, they're going to try and assassinate the president and kill people. And Joe said, aren't you afraid of, you know, getting taken out? And Trump said, got to go sometime, Joe.
2: Wow.
0: Got to go sometime. I can't be afraid of this stuff. That's your president.
1: Yeah. Right. Which is what you want. You got to have somebody who is able to stand on convictions and not have the death threats and understand what may happen if he pisses the wrong people off.
0: Well, the problem is that the only guy who actually tells you what's going on is Besant, and he just talks like a dish rag. You know, he doesn't, and Rubio, I don't know why Rubio doesn't just, someone has to just say this is the plan. I don't know why they're not saying that. I'm sure there's reasons for it. Maybe fewer people understand it at all, but to me it seems so obvious. And you know, it's not like we don't have enough oil, it's just the global price is set on markets that, you know, whenever there's a demand, the supply always follows. I mean, there's always been enough oil, it's just the price of it that's the problem.
1: Well, yeah, we have enough oil. What was the last number, like, for the next 600 years? So it's not like there's we were told decades ago.
0: Peak oil, baby.
2: Coal. Uh-huh. They said, I think it was 600 for coal. Was that oil, really?
0: I don't remember that, but peak oil during I think it was 2009, during this show, peak oil. Oh, it's peak oil. Oh, no, we're at peak oil. There's going to be more oil in the ground. That went on for years.
2: Yes.
0: For years, just like climate change.
1: Still coming out of the ground, too.
0: Yeah.
2: And so the hot job market will be for steel workers and demolition guys to take down all the unused AI data centers. Is that correct?
0: Yeah, well, maybe. I mean, maybe. I think that they can be used as factory floors. They're probably useful for that.
2: Yeah. What about, you any near the one that Musk wants to build in Texas? It's going to be 100 million square feet?
0: No. I really have a hard time believing that this is actually going to take place. I actually have a couple of MS Now clips about data centers. Man on the street stuff, you know, which is always good to pick from. Let me see what this is.
3: And then we have a cha-cha sauce too. It's a 3-in-1 sauce.
4: You need to be a television host.
0: This is a guy with a food truck in Detroit.
3: That's your job, I think so.
4: They're trying to build a lot of data centers in Michigan. Do you think it's going to be an issue that's central to the politics here in the state?

0: You.
1: Why?
0: Because people think that their bills are going to go up, and it's a lot of...
1: People are scared of them.
0: They are, and I'm afraid of them, too.
1: What scares you the most?
0: The water usage and the prices with the utilities. It's frightening to me. I'm in my 70s. Pretty soon I'll be sitting down doing nothing, and I'd like to have the money to do it, and I don't want a $200 water bill.
2: And this is an interesting psyop that's taking place about the water bill. I don't think that is true. You know, these systems, they take on water and then they recycle most of it. Right. Not all, but most of it. For sure, I know from a dude named Ben, the protector of megawatts, that a lot of these data centers are definitely screwing around with the local municipalities by setting up, you know, they kind of hide behind their power generators that they're setting up. And so they are passing on costs to the local community, but I think that's temporary. And there's obviously a lot of money changing hands to get these things built. And, you know, we have a new generation of farmers who are looking at how much work it is to run a farm.
3: Right. And how much you can get for the land. And
2: how much you can get for the land. Exactly. And so people are being told the most horrendous things.
1: AI data centers. Yeah, it's where they do a lot of the AI, making the AI stuff.
4: Are you
1: worried about it?
4: Water. I am worried about it. I'm very concerned about it.
1: Yeah, because I feel like when you cold press something, you need water to do it or no?
4: Well, I need water to clean my stuff, you know, and wash my produce and do all of that. There's no water in that juice, though.
2: She's in the food truck, too.
5: I'm kind of for them, you know, as long as they take certain safeguards, you know, environmentally and noise pollution and all that stuff. The residents who live out by the new ones apparently don't think that's adequate enough.
1: Yeah, they're not happy about it. What's your name?
6: Connie Bank.
1: Connie, it's so nice to meet you. That is a nice head of cauliflower you got there.
6: Yeah, guess how much it costs?
1: How much?
6: This is Detroit, honey.
1: How much?
6: $1.
1: Stop it.
6: I'm telling
2: Stop
6: you.
2: Stop it.
6: $1.
1: $1 cauliflower.
2: Oh, no. All right. So, yeah, temporarily, but I think this is the gambit here, is get all of these, and these turbine, they're using old jet engines, anything they can get. All GE is sold out of power generating turbines through 2030. They're sold out. So we're going to have power everywhere. I really don't think they're going to be utilized, at least not with the so-called artificial intelligence that we're seeing today, you know, because the numbers just don't add up. But that power generation is going to be fantastic. I stand by this. And, you know, the president said, it was kind of genius. Okay.
3: Well, we need
2: I don't know
3: power.
2: If he came up with it. But, you know, to say that these are utilities, these will be local utilities. And I truly believe that that is going to turn out to be true. And it probably won't be powering these data centers, but they'll make power very efficient. And maybe we use these as factory floors. We start producing stuff here with nuclear energy. There's, I think, 8 small, medium reactors that are being deployed all around the country now. This is the stuff that was being held back for decades and decades.
7: Oh, yeah.
2: And so now the... I don't know if you've been following this, but this is such a bull crap money sink that they've got BlackRock and KKR and Blackstone and all the big hedge funds. They're all raising $500 billion now to build out data centers, with NVIDIA leading the charge. NVIDIA, the only profitable company in this entire mix. And it's another form of the circular financing that's been going on, except now they've come up with a new come up with a new one. Tokens equals a commodity. So you can invest in tokens. Now, no one knows exactly how they're made, what each token is different. What does it really cost to make a token? Doesn't matter. They are setting up not the 99-2000 bubble. They're setting up the 2008 crash is what's going on here.
8: So Jensen Huang calls AI infrastructure a new asset class. Do you agree with that assessment?
9: Well, we have spent so much money already on data centers, on AI, companies involved in AI. Their stock market valuations have soared. In NVIDIA itself, which of course is a huge supplier of chips to the artificial intelligence industry, has a market cap now of more than $5 trillion. Unfortunately, Wall Street has a tendency to really get into excess mode and hype mode. And this is an example of that, to be honest. It harks back to me about what Wall Street did to push mortgage-backed securities leading up to the 2008 financial crisis, when Wall Street firms literally vertically integrated to be able to provide mortgages, write mortgages, and then finance mortgages, package them up into mortgage-backed securities and sell them off and keep some of what they couldn't sell on their balance sheet and use that to finance their own cash needs on a daily basis, resulted in disaster, as we all know. So now we've got $500 billion coming out of essentially the private credit market to finance NVIDIA's construction now of new data centers, as if there aren't already enough data centers. It's
2: So here's Larry Fink. Now, the thing about Larry Fink is he runs BlackRock, but whose money does BlackRock trade? It's our money. It's our money. Yeah. He's, you know, the $9 or $11 trillion that he trades is from the United States of America.
7: We need to raise this money as fast as possible.
2: Yeah.
7: And put this to work, because I think it's really imperative that the United States is the leader in AI in the world. And I think we need to be the leader in the disbursement of this technology around the world. And I think this is why this is so critical. And I applaud what NVIDIA has done, bringing all these firms together and saying, we have a common goal. We need to raise $500 billion. Obviously, that's an unprecedented amount of money, but we're going to have to raise trillions of dollars over the coming years. And I do believe this is going to be representing a fantastic investment.
2: Yeah.
7: In fact, I think it's going to be such a large investment. Over time, you're going to see more and more allocation into this asset class. Jim talked about compute as an asset class. But importantly, I look at the financing of data centers. This is the very beginning, like what it was when I started in the mortgage-backed securities market in the 1970s. And I look upon this as a next future for financial engineering.
2: These guys are amazing. They literally just, oh, yeah, I was part of that mortgage-backed securities. It was great. I started, it was a great business. Fantastic. But the thing is, they're building the data centers. It's the power that I don't think is being built from our money, BlackRock per se. You know, and BlackRock may not be using our money. They're going to raise this money, so they'll raise it from sovereign wealth funds and all kinds of other places. But here's the numbers on the power.
10: Just end with is that the power is what drives all of this.
11: The access to energy.
10: The access to energy. And we need to build more faster. And there is a financing system for power. Like, it's not new what Jensen's doing with compute. Compute will get to where power is. But it physically has to get bitten, underwritten. And like, we have 14 nuclear plants that were in various stages of construction today.
11: Wow.
10: And it will be another 40 with another 100 coming. We're going to get them done.
12: And this is the first time in a long time that market-driven forces can build out the sustainable energy necessary around the world.
11: Becky, this is incredible. So you don't need government funding.
12: No, this is all market driven.
10: We're building these ourselves, and they're going to get built all across the United States. And remember, we bought Westinghouse out of bankruptcy 7 years ago. Nobody was building a nuclear plant, and there's a renaissance going on today in the United States, led by Westinghouse, that is incredible, largely because it's carbon free, it's base load, and it's the next energy that's coming.
2: Yes, and that's what's going to be great about this. And I see you see Brooklyn 112 in the troll room, same Ponzi over and over. The C stands for cynical. No, this is not a Ponzi. That's real investment, and it's going to be great. I'm going to be mining Bitcoin for 1 cent a kilowatt hour. I can't wait.
3: Power is going to go down.
2: It's going to drop dramatically.
3: Well, especially when people don't understand, they're already the people that are working on these AIs that are distilling models. on their own that are taking these open source models and they're able to get nearly the same accuracy
2: with
3: a much smaller model, which takes a much less electricity.
2: Forget the chatbot nonsense, which is a complete loss leader for these guys. I have a Helix machine, GTX, whatever it's called, 64 gigabyte. I'm running 15 complete robot radio stations.
3: All on one machine.
2: On one machine, creating the voices, checking the promos with Whisper. You know, everything's going back and forth, which would cost $3,000 if you had to buy it from Anthropic, or even if you use, you know, one of these outfits like together.ai where you rent by the, you know, by the minute.
3: Right.
2: And I'm running that at home on a relatively inexpensive machine.
13: And what is the format of these radio stations?
2: Christian contemporary music, baby.
13: Interesting.
2: Oh yeah. Wow. Oh, you should. Oh man, you should listen to, you know, what's the CCM that's going on today. That's like rock and roll. I mean, it's good stuff. You got Brandon Lake, Jelly Roll. Mm. There's some country in there. Okay. It's, you know, it's good. And the message makes you feel good.
13: Of course.
2: With Jesus.
3: Amen. It's working.
13: Quick no, but, Larry Fink question. I want to know how he's getting along with the decline in DEI. Wasn't he like leading that charge?
2: He had to shut that down. You know, it was Fink and those guys who set up the whole scale, you're not investable unless you, right. What was the name of that?
13: What was it? Gosh, that I remember that.
2: I talked about it on Rogan. What was that called? Hold on a second. What was, you know what I should, what am I even thinking? Where's the Book of Knowledge? Book of Knowledge should tell me. What was the DEI scale that BlackRock and Larry Fink put into place that companies had to adhere to? Let's see what the Book of Knowledge says. I need to give you the Book of Knowledge, Darren. Here it comes. Will he get it? I don't know. It's a little dusty. Haven't used them in a while. I'm not so sure he's going to...
3: Ah! Needs more electricity.
2: I need a nuclear power plant.
3: Right, in the backyard. Well, you could do that in Texas.
14: According to the Book of Knowledge, the instrument wielded by Larry Fink was not a DEI-specific scale of his own making, but rather the broader ESG scoring system.
2: Yes, ESG.
14: A 0 to 10 scale mapped to MSCI ESG letter ratings, running from AAA for leaders down to CCC for laggards.
2: Laggards!
14: Through which BlackRock, as a shareholder, used its enormous leverage to...
2: There you go. There you go. The ESG score, that's what it was.
13: That was it, yeah.
2: Yeah.
3: But the push for electricity is interesting, especially when they started throwing EVs at everybody while the power grids were basically failing. So here's your answer.
2: Yeah. Yeah. And even Zuckerberg, he sees it coming. He wrote a manifesto. Right. Like a mass shooter. He wrote a manifesto.
15: Well, anybody scary? Is able to code and do it right from their own home. It's the release of Muse Glimmer. It's accompanied by a 14-page essay.
2: The gayest name ever for a model.
3: Muse
2: Glimmer. Muse Glimmer.
15: It's the release of Muse Glimmer. It's accompanied by a 14-page essay from Meta CEO Mark Zuckerberg, where he lays out his vision for the future of AI. And he's saying it's to push to democratize the technology. Live now to Chief Technology Correspondent for Axios, Ina Fried. So, Ina, it's a manifesto. Makes it seem like a huge deal.
2: Yeah.
15: Manifesto. What's in it?
16: Well, he's trying to address a few different things here. He's trying to counter the doomerism first and foremost. He's trying to paint an optimistic vision for what AI is going to bring. So the first thing he really tries to do is contrast himself with the people that are saying this is something you need to worry about. And so he goes point by point around the environmental concerns, working with communities where there's data centers. He talks about cybersecurity and how AI can be a good thing. He talks about jobs and how it's going to create new entrepreneurial opportunities, even as it does perhaps get rid of some of the traditional jobs that we're used to. So that's one big point. The other is to say, look, we're back in the game. Meta has been behind in AI. They spent a fortune to bring in Alexander Wang. He's been leading an effort for around a year-ish now to kind of rebuild from the ground up. And they're saying, look, we have something worth checking out. And they're returning to open source. And then the last thing he wanted to do was push back a little bit on the government.
2: Yeah. Because, you know, all these companies like, oh, we need government. We need labels on the gay.
3: Well, they're begging for guardrails, and so somebody else can make those hard decisions.
2: Yes, a moat, as we call it in the business, a moat. Uh-huh. We need a moat. So I think it's great. And, you know, anyone who's messed around with some, I'm not a coder, but I've built all kinds of fun stuff that is useful that I'm selling to actual customers.
3: And that's what AI is good for things that have come before. It is not good for things that haven't already existed. I mean, if you're building something with packages, with code that have already been tested out, makes perfect sense. If you really go out of the box, it's harder for these things to...
2: Look at what I built for you.
3: It's amazing.
2: I mean, it took me 20 minutes. I'm like, hey, I got this soundboard, and I have my clip set up, and I want Darren to be able to access it on the web. Boom.
3: It's like, no problem.
2: And it works.
3: Yeah.
2: Yeah.
3: It's the but people have done this before. People have created soundboards, not exactly in the same way. They've played, put together playout systems. So anything that's been done that it can access that code, I mean, the best example is having a username and password login. It's used on every site. The code's already out there. The AI can implement that code into your project. And it really is just like making every little piece of code a puzzle piece.
2: Well, I think what's nice about it is you can streamline your business.
3: Oh, yeah.
2: So, yeah. An example. So, I've been doing this show with Pastor Jimmy called We Get to Do This. I've been doing this for, we now have 45 episodes in. And, you know, seeing as my situation is changing and I'm being pushed out by two other guys who are taking over the show.
3: Yeah, I'm I would say you're old, but Larry's older, so we can't use that.
2: It's like, I got to do value for value. And, you know, and I said to Tina, okay, you're back office. She's like, what? You know? What
3: work?
2: And she she doesn't mind work, but you know she's good at writing newsletters and doing that stuff. But you know when you have to pull in Stripe and PayPal and donations, and so I just sat down and went, okay, we're a little business here. Robot, I call all of my AIs robot. Robot, make me a system that pulls in the donations, makes it into a nice spreadsheet, orders it this way, put the notes into it. And, you know, the robot said, okay, I need some API tokens. Okay, how do I do that? Click here, click there. Okay, both. Click, click, copy, paste. And then it says, do you have a website? I said, no, but you can put it on I got a computer. Okay, I'll put it on this computer. And it just built it. And then I just type in donations, all uppercase, and it brings it in and it's done. And that saves a marriage.
3: Yeah.
2: Oh, absolutely. So worth its weight in gold.
13: With these new enterprises, will you be doing any cookie stuffing like Phoebe Gates?
2: Oh, man, I hope so. Yeah.
13: Don't do that,
2: I love the cookie stuff. The stuffing. Isn't that great? Stuff. It's like, here's an affiliate program, and I'm going to steal your money.
13: Yeah.
2: It's awesome. It. You got to explain that. You got to explain what's going on with that.
13: I don't know if I can do it, but she's. I think she's probably going to do less time than Fauci. That's just my bet. But they're saying she's up for perhaps 20 years. I don't see that happening.
2: Really?
13: Yeah.
2: Wow.
13: Yeah. Fia, the AI shopping assistant co-founded by 23-year-old Phoebe Gates and Sophie Kiani, allegedly used cookie stuffing to claim commissions on sales it didn't drive.
3: Or like Honey, that was the same deal with Honey.
2: Yeah, Honey was the same thing. Yeah, so you basically, you take the affiliate cookies, browser cookies, and then you just use them. And so whenever someone is buying something through that, you hijack it. Yeah, it's great. Wow. Yeah, America, baby. That's how we roll. Oh, she should go to jail for sure.
3: But that's the beauty of these AI systems. You can pull in your spreadsheet from PayPal or wherever and just go, you figure it out.
2: Okay, to round out this tech segment, both of you are old enough to remember dial-up modems.
13: Yeah. Certainly.
2: Okay. Now, Larry, what was the speed of the first modem you ever used? Do you remember?
13: Oh my God, I'm going to say it was, I think it was something in the teens. Was it like 16? Was it BAUD? Did that mean something?
2: No, you're in the BODs. Okay, BODs don't count. You were on bulletin boards trading porn. No, I'm talking about to connect to the internet. To connect to the internet.
13: I don't remember. I don't know.
2: Do you think 1200 baud sounds right?
13: Maybe.
2: Well, listen and tell me if this sounds familiar to you.
13: Okay. Oh, yeah. You've got mail.
2: That was 1200 baud per second.
13: Okay. All right.
2: Now, I'm sure you had a 2400 baud. So this is that what that sounded like.
13: Oh, yeah, that's more like it with that little boop in there. Yeah, yeah, yeah.
2: Yeah.
13: Yeah.
2: I like that Bemrose is triggered.
3: Oh, yeah. That's not hard to do.
2: All right. So these things eventually, that was 24. Then we went, I think we might have had 48. Then we had 96. Then 14.4, 28.8, 33.6. Then we had 56K V.90. I don't know if anybody remembers this, but here's what I want to test. Tell me the speed of the following modem. Are you ready?
13: Sure.

0: Is that like a 28-8?
1: Whoa! All right. What was the speed of that modem?
0: Not 28-8. Was that faster?
2: 28-8. You nailed it. 28-8.
3: Wow. I might write some lyrics to that.
0: Hey, I started with a 300 baud acoustic coupler.
1: Ah, that sounded like this. Here you go.
0: It's very slow.
1: Very slow.
0: But it was great because you actually had to put the phone handset in and you could hear it.
1: Into the cradle. Very well. Into the cradle. I still have my TRS 100, which is a laptop size device that had an 8-line LCD display. And you could do, the journalists had this. You could do, you could write documents and you could run some basic programs, and it had an acoustic coupler. And which I also have. And then later it had a built-in modem. And I think that was 300 baud. And you could dial into the newsroom.
0: That was way better because with the acoustic couplers, you couldn't even play your music loud. I mean, it would it would screw everything up.
1: All right. Here's the one that we probably all remember. This is the 56K.

0: Yeah, connect, connect, connect. Oh, good times.
1: Now, I wonder like what data is really in there.
0: I'm pretty surprised you got the 28.8, Darren. That was pretty good.
1: Hey, wouldn't even using them as long, and those they all have a distinct little sound to them.
0: And there were wars. Gosh, I wish John was here. There were wars with different modem vendors. Like, no, no, no. You got we have the V. Hayes had their Hayes compatible system, and U.S. Robotics, they came out with the V.92, I think.
1: Right, where they were throwing like compression in to try to make faster.
0: Oh, yeah.
2: How often did you upgrade your modems?
1: Well, they stopped after a while.
0: No, they stopped. Wow. I think they went, didn't we at one point have 112, but it was kind of unreliable?
1: Yeah, I never went to that. I went from 56 and then had AT&T at home came in with 1 megabit down or 1.5 megabit down.
0: Oh, man. Wait, when was that?
1: Oh, that had to be, 2000? Maybe
0: 2000. Oh, okay. No, I'm talking 90s. In the 90s, I had a 56K frame relay dedicated line, which was cool because you didn't have to dial up. It was just on all the time and there was no charge. But right, still, if you
1: ISPs at the time got very angry if you stayed on all day and all night.
0: Mm-hmm. And then at a certain point, with my company OnRamp, we had Molson Ice as a client. And they had the Molson Ice Polar Beach Party. Remember they had Polar Ice, Molson Ice, Polar Ice? And so we built the website, which we easily charged $50,000 a month for. It was such a good time. Now you just, ChatGPT, make a website. And we had to do, the prize for these winners was a concert at the North Pole with Metallica, Veruca Salt, and Hole with Courtney Love, three bands. And it took to Yuktuk, so the Northwestern Territories, we were like a mile inside the Arctic Circle. And we had sold, we said, we'll live stream it.
1: Okay. Good luck with that.
0: Well, which of course the technology at the time was See You, See Me. And we did have PCM streaming audio, so you could at least get some streaming audio, but how were we going to get the connectivity up there?
1: Right.
0: And we built this thing called the Road Box, and the Road Box was a flight case, and it had, I think, 30 modems in it. So as long as we could get, and it muxed them. And then at our office, we had a demux, so we had, 30 modems on the other end. And so it would, you take these 30 modems, and we were able to get phone lines because there was a oil drilling station up there. So we got the phone lines, plugged them all in, and then, that combined created enough, like probably half a megabit or so, in order to stream the See You, See Me and the audio back to home base. And it worked. It worked.
1: That's crazy. 30 modems, 30 phone lines, and it somehow worked?
0: And Lars was a real wussy boy. He was complaining the whole trip. Always complaining. Courtney Love was crazy. She didn't care. She's like, I'm going to jump into the Arctic by water here. That's great. Calm down, Courtney. Calm down. Mm. Yeah, good times.
1: It was a little chilly.
0: Well, you got to dip your toe into the North Pole water, of course. It did that. And, it was daylight. 23 hours of the day. And we're up there and it's there's no alcohol. It was complete dry village, Tuktoyaktuk.
2: Oh no.
0: And so it's like 11 at night, and we're all out of our minds, jet lagged, and we're like, we've got to get some alcohol. Yeah. And see, these kids are riding their bikes around 11 at night. It's broad daylight. Hey kid, let me ask you something. Oh, you want alcohol? That guy over there. Go visit him over there. Man, I'd forgotten that story.
1: Well, that's why you're writing a book.
2: Any evidence of UFOs or the thing up there in the Arctic Circle?
0: Nah, nothing like that. No, nothing like that. Nothing like that.
1: And now, thanks to Elon, you just can get satellite connectivity and broadcast.
2: Yeah, it's true.
0: Yeah, I've actually just turned my, we're tightening the belt here in the Hill Country. It's like, do I really need this $150 a month backup satellite thing, the Starlink? You can put it on sleep mode for $10 a month. So.
2: Oh.
1: That's not bad. So we're supposed to be getting, they ran the cables, finally getting fiber in October. So I'm counting down the days.
0: Yeah, no, we got 5 gigabit fiber here. It's fantastic. It's, it's part of the rural broadband. So we're technically rural. And so all of your government money that's supposed to go to poor people in the middle of America is going to the billionaires in Fredericksburg.
2: That's good.
0: 5 gig up and down. Oh, yeah. It's disgusting.
1: But at least you have broadband. That's all that matters. They can put it on the map.
0: Yeah. I'm running a server farm here, baby.
1: Another big scam. All of the rural broadband. That's, again, follow the money if there is any.
0: All right. What else you got?
2: What do we got? I got, let's see, I have one from, this is always kind of fun. There's a U.S. Air Force former secretary now suing the government. Did you hear about this guy?
1: No.
0: No?
2: His name is Frank Kenry. And his security clearance was pulled about, 8 months ago. And so he's upset about that. And he's suing the government because, you know, He's entitled to that, I guess.
3: It comes as former Air Force Secretary Frank Kendall is speaking out for the first time here on Out Front after the Trump administration revoked his security clearance over his comments to media outlets about Trump's new Qatari gifted Air Force One. And Frank Kendall is now out front, the former Air Force Secretary and now author of Lethal Autonomy, The Future of Warfare, Whether We Like It or Not. And Secretary Kendall, I greatly appreciate your time, and I do want to get your reaction to this Washington Post reporting, because it's literally just crossing moments before you came on the air. First, though, I just have to ask you, you know, your reaction. When you first see the post from the Pentagon that states that you, former Air Force Secretary, have lost your classified status, it's been revoked effective immediately. What did you think, and did you find out from that post?
4: Well, Aaron, it certainly made my weekend more interesting. I found out about it. My wife and I were at a cooking class I'd given her for a couple's cooking class I'd given her as a gift for her birthday. So our phones were off.
2: Okay. Darren, so the guy's flogging a book. Let's remember that. Number one, he's flogging a book. And it's probably the worst book ever written because he's bloviating. But nobody cares about he was at a cooking class when the call came in saying your clearance has been pulled, you know. And the guy goes on and on to complain about this. And so he's kind of in the O'Reilly League for bloviating, I think. And so that's what he's mad about. But here's what bugged me when I saw this. I thought, you know, I was with a couple of Fortune 500 companies, and when the ride was over, it was give us your credit card, your expense account is canceled, your email's been deleted, and thank you very much, and maybe you'll see your pension in 20 years. You know, that was it. But these government guys, I guess, they consider, you know, it just keeps rolling on. And apparently, having that security clearance entitles him to all kinds of government consulting, advisory boards, and, you know, roles with defense contractors. He can, you know, just pass the blather and collect some nice checks for being an alleged wired-in expert, you know.
1: Well, yeah, because that would have been
0: the wrong
1: question.
0: Business.
2: Yeah, exactly. So then I checked about it. He said he's going to sue them. Right. So I saw a legal thing that said the Supreme Court held in Department of the Navy versus Egan in 1988 that, quote, no one has a right to a security clearance, and that decisions about access to classified information are committed to the executive branch's broad discretion. So there. Mm.
1: Now, do you normally keep security clearances once you are retired?
2: Apparently. A lot of these guys do, and if you recall, I think Hillary was ticked off when Trump pulled hers after he was elected.
0: Yeah, a whole bunch.
2: Right?
0: Yeah, a whole bunch.
2: Yeah, but she didn't speak about suing anyone. This is new with this guy.
0: But that's part of the gig is you keep your security clearance so you're on all the cool email lists and you use that in your consulting. Yeah, it's great.
2: Yeah.
1: Then you can go on Fox News and MS Now and spew things, right, and everybody gets a little piece.
2: Yeah.
0: Hey, are you guys going to bring someone in on Sunday?
1: We had Steve Jones just volunteered today, which...
0: Steve is great.
1: He said he bought the whole Podfather, Motu, RE320, so he said he's all set.
0: I have no idea how he sounds. I've never spoken to him. He's been helping me for, man, I want to say at least 3 years, maybe 4 years, with clips. He's the guy that got John's 3x3s.
2: Oh, really?
0: Yeah, he would always do the 3x3s for John, and he would pull the Sunday morning things for me, you know, the early Sunday morning shows. Steve is good. Well, of course, he might sound like Mickey Mouse. I don't know.
1: So we need some processing, and it'll be fine.
0: I encourage you guys to work with some of these No Agenda Nation people. This is, you know, we're creating a kind of a new format with the show, and I'm liking what I'm hearing.
1: I said he would bring his own clips.
0: That
2: helps.
1: Yeah, he might have enough clips for everybody for the show.
2: Oh, that's really?
1: When he sends them in, I'm like,
0: he's pretty good at it. He's pretty good at it. And get some women in there. Where are the women?
1: Hey, I put a word out. I don't know if she got the message yet, but Dame Jennifer was the first one Larry and I thought of for sitting in, you know, from animated No Agenda fame. And
0: absolutely.
1: Adding a different voice that, you know, has less testosterone might be.
2: Yes, she definitely.
1: A preferred way to go.
0: A low voice doesn't mean you have high testosterone. You both sound pretty low T to me.
1: Yeah, maybe he was very, very, very tired, and it's probably all the mainstream media.
0: Yeah,
2: it's those modems you're fooling around with.
0: It'll get to you though, right? You're watching this stuff all day long. It tires you out. It's amazing.
1: Yeah, because you can't believe it is repeating itself over and over. And over, I've got one more here. This is a Julian Epstein, no relation, I'm assuming. Mm. He is a Clinton attorney. He was the one that, when Bill was going through his little problem with Monica Lewinsky, I think he was one of the attorneys. He was the attorney when Hillary ran for president. And his view of the current media situation, I thought was interesting.
5: You rely on MSNBC for news. I think you're basically illiterate and uninformed about what's going on. I think... It's less true for CNN, but also true. Julian Epstein, I'm a longtime Democrat. I was formerly the chief counsel of the House Judiciary Committee and the staff director of the House Oversight Committee for the Democrats. I'm the former CEO of the consulting firm LMG, which represented, amongst other people, Hillary Clinton for president and a number of other Democrats. Mainstream media is sort of covering the Democratic infighting and hinting at the possibility of a civil war. We are in a civil war right now. And I think the news media is missing that. But I think...
1: I know. Saying the quiet parts out loud.
2: Really?
0: What? Civil war? What?
1: Democrats? No, they're all...
0: Just, Larry particularly, just love your neighbor. love your enemies. It's... And when, you know what? When you show them love, it's like pouring hot coals on their head. It is. I've tried this. It's really fun. Just love them.
2: My route is this, Adam.
0: Here we go.
2: I pull a ball cap low on my head like some movie star. I put on my mirrored sunglasses, put the buds in my ears, and then I set moose on bark at anything. And I walk down the street and no one ever speaks to me. And I'm good with that.
0: Why are you in Connecticut?
2: That's a great question.
0: Not a great question.
1: Because he went from California.
0: You walked right into that one.
2: Yeah. Yeah. You know what happened? As you know, Los Angeles just went to hell. And I wanted to leave. And then suddenly I found both my daughters were on the East Coast. And my wife is kind of fond of this area. She used to come up here in the summertime as a kid. So, okay.
0: Are you near Armonk at all?
2: Well, I'm probably 100 miles from that. That's IBM.
0: You got a beach house. It's Larry in the beach house. Yes. Nice.
1: But he's in the basement because he was afraid he was going to have people cutting the lawn again.
2: Oh, there's always somebody cutting a lawn. Always.
0: That's suburbia, baby. That's how it works. That's
2: suburbia. Yeah. But that's what I do. So, you know, that way I don't have to interface with anyone.
0: Okay. Okay. Well, you're perfect for podcasting. You're the perfect guy.
2: Exactly.
5: right now. And I think the news media is missing that. But I think more importantly, they're missing the nature of the extremism that is happening with the left. And they're missing the bigotry that is emerging on the left. Seeing critical race is basically a permission slip for more bigotry. It's to divide, tell people that most important thing about them is race, and then to start building public policy around that. That's what critical race is. And now that they have embraced Islamic extremism, they have gone one step further into a sectarian set of beliefs. And I don't think the news media is covering that, and they should be covering that.
1: You, I know, so surprising, isn't it?
2: Yeah.
0: Well, but this is the ploy. This is we love pitting people sides against each other in America. That's what we do. And so that's exactly where the political Islam is. That's the one. Everyone's only looking at that issue, not looking at anything else.
1: Right. It's the whole distraction thing. It is
0: the point.
1: Yet everybody, as you said, this is going back to the Weather Underground manifesto. Everybody, it's a black against white. It's people against the cops. It's the rich against the poor. As long as you are creating division, you can get away with a lot more. And it's interesting when you're seeing Democrats that are coming out with this. It shows there is at least some kind of a fracture going on. How big is it? I don't know.
6: The distraction of the week on Noah's agenda. Look over there.
7: Look at the Muslims and take it over.
1: Twirl.
0: Oh, we're doing a jingle off, are we? Okay.
2: Yeah, really?
6: Nothing to see here.
7: Ooh, look at that.
0: That's
1: fully into a zoo.
0: I got them all, man. I got them all at the ready. Can't wait. I wanted to play this clip real quick. It's short. Because we were talking about this on the show in, it must have been 2009, I'm going to say. Maybe it was 2008. Dvorak at the time said, it's never going to happen. It's never going to go anywhere. I got kicked out of my house under eminent domain for this thing. And of course, I'm referring to the high-speed rail.
8: The Inspector General for California High-Speed Rail says the project could run out of money as soon as December 2027. That is part of the updated review of the project's revised 2026 business plan. The Inspector General says the plan still has major gaps in information and violates California state law. The lack of cash means the project could face a financial crisis unless lawmakers and the governor address it by the end of the legislative session. The session closes at the end of this month.
0: It's like 15 years, and the thing goes to Bakersfield or something like that. It goes nowhere.
2: And I think they're already some insane amount, 80-90 billion in the hole on it. And there's been a little bit of like concrete superstructure built out in the middle of nowhere, surrounded by mud. And I checked on this. The first high-speed rail was built in Japan, begun in 1956. I think it was completed in like 1958 or 59. How about that? And it's still running.
1: Well, and now there's a third party that's doing one from, is it LA to Vegas?
0: Oh, yeah. Oh, please. Oh, supposedly. Please.
1: Allegedly. Yeah.
0: That's a 5-hour drive, and it's a rite of passage.
2: Yeah, it is. It's a fun ride.
0: It should never be done by train. You got to drive it in your rented convertible.
1: Right.
0: That's what you do. That's what you do.
1: Yeah. Or your Tesla. It'll just drive you.
0: I talked to the back office. And Sir Paul Couture, who we know from No Agenda ArtGenerator.com,
1: yes,
0: has created a special memorial challenge coin of JCD.
1: Very nice.
0: And I can't wait for everybody to see these. It is just an unbelievably beautiful coin. I want him to get them numbered so you can get a number. And we'll figure out how we're going to do that. And then we also have, I think we're going to do for people who complete their knighthood. So if you're close, you'll like this. An Order of the Ant pin.
2: That's cool. I like that.
1: Now you're going to put in the little like micro piezo speaker, whatever they call that plays. You got ant. That'd be great.
0: Either that or a little lighter, you know, because you got to torch him. You know, you got to torch him. You got to torch him. You got to torch him. Yeah. All right. So you guys want to do donations? Is it that time? I haven't kept track of the time.
1: Do you have anything else, Larry?
2: If you want a quickie from our buddy Hassan Piker.
1: Oh, yeah. Well, why not end with a good commie?
0: Explain this guy to me. What's up with this Hassan Piker guy?
2: You know what? I'm trying to figure that out myself, Adam, because he's really, he reminds me of, you remember this, it was a character named Destiny. He's kind of a lefty, very lefty guy. And this is like a larger version of him, but he's become way more popular. I don't understand why, because he's completely negative. He's got a very snotty sort of attitude all the time. And like all commies, he is a fake commie, as this clip will demonstrate.
9: At what point does your very expensive home stop being a basic human necessity and something that essentially reinforces the very system that you're critiquing?
10: I don't think the purchases that you make necessarily, I mean, if you're buying a private jet, it's a little different, but I don't think the purchases that you make
2: stop
10: as long as you're...
2: So, you hear that? You can buy anything except a private jet. That's going too far.
1: You can buy a $1 million house.
2: Yes, yes. You can buy Zuckerberg's yacht. But what he's talking about here is this guy, he has a $2.7 million house in West Hollywood, like five bedrooms, bath, swimming pool.
0: Where does he get that from? From doing
2: exactly.
0: What?
2: Exactly. His podcast.
1: Well, he's an influencer, obviously, right?
2: He's an influencer and a podcaster.
0: I got to get me an Instagram account. This is good.
2: It's crazy.
1: If you go commie, the money is there for some reason. I don't understand.
2: Exactly. Yeah.
1: And he should be giving it all away, shouldn't he?
2: Absolutely.
10: Not using it to engage in capital accumulation imply, you know, something less ethical than whatever purchase you're making in general. I have a house. The reason why it's so expensive is because it's in West Hollywood.
2: It's in West Hollywood. Yeah, that's why.
0: That's good.
2: It'd be even more expensive if it was in Beverly Hills, which is adjacent to that. You know?
0: That's great.
1: You don't have to live there. Oh, you got to love that.
0: That's funny. Yeah. Good for him.
2: And West Hollywood is the equivalent of the Castro in San Francisco. At least it used to be. Very, very gay.
11: Socialism, but at the same time is buying multi-million dollar homes. And his exact words are, it's okay if I do it as long as you don't do capital accumulation. Well, capital accumulation means that you have a very large net worth. Let's just see how much he's worth. If we look at his net worth, we're looking at around an estimate of $20 to $35 million. To me, that seems like you're accumulating a pretty large amount of capital. If we look at his income, he's making $2.8 million in just a couple of years from things like subscriptions and donations. And if we look at how much does he actually make per year, according to sources, it looks like he averages in the $4+ million range in recent years. So that seems to me like he is benefiting pretty well on the capitalist system, yet he's pushing socialism.
12: Yeah.
0: Oh, he's
12: outlaw Thanksgiving and outlaw boomers.
2: That's him too.
0: He's Chunk's nephew.
1: Is he?
2: Yes. Yes. Uger. That's where we got to start with Uger. Chunk.
0: He was at the Young Turks. Yeah. Oh, okay.
2: Correct. Yeah. And by the way, the name Piker is also a word, and it means penny ante gambler. So
0: nice, very nice.
1: Yeah, I think that wraps it up. You got to go commie, man.
2: Yeah, have to.
0: Well, we should go commie, but I will start us off with the with our donation segment here, because this is and remains a value for value podcast. You got to support the work if you want it to continue. Larry and Darren also value for value on the show now, which I really appreciate.
1: Did you hear Chris Wilson's intro to the donation segment the other day?
0: I did not. Was that Sunday? Because I dropped off after we were done.
1: Yes, it's just a quick little bit.
0: Yeah, play it.
1: It's very Chris Wilson.
13: This is your amygdala.
14: Shut up, Slay.
13: This is the mainstream media.
15: We are concerned about the trouble and treatment of irresponsible, one-sided news stories plaguing our country.
13: This is your amygdala without no agenda. Any questions?
1: No questions.
0: Oh, man. Well, time, talent, and treasure is how you support the show, your time and your talent. You can tell somebody about the podcast, tell someone about the show. You can send in boots on the ground report. That's how I got my information about the power and the GE turbines. We get these from our producers who are right in the field, who know exactly what's going on. You can do other things like create artwork for the show, which I've not been involved in the selection for the past shows. And I have to say, I thought the last one that you guys chose for episode 1893 titled En Banc, which the constitutional lawyer sent us a mini War and Peace.
1: Yes.
0: And it was the formatting of the email, but my eyes started to glaze over. Did you guys get what he was saying?
1: Yeah, I kind of, and then he had the PDFs of what it was. But it was just, again, a case of a literal swinging dick story, which was interesting.
2: I don't think I saw that email.
1: But would expect nothing short of that from the constitutional lawyer.
0: You know, you got to look at his Instagram.
2: Okay.
0: He's in boots and suits because he's like, you got the big guys who just want to settle quick. And you got us. He's got his cowboy hat on. He's got his boots on. Like, and we'll go for the top money. Have you been hurt on the job? Call us boots and suits. Yeah. So Scaramanga did this one.
2: Yes.
0: And I've kind of missed the conversation about the guy who wants to be in the NBA. What's his name?
2: There were several.
1: And as Freedom NBA guy. And there was a couple of them at least, and then it seemed like there may have been more. And it was basically trying to make the WNBA make a rule that says dudes can't play, but of course they're not doing
0: I think I think this is great. This is almost like the shop teacher who was wearing the huge fake boobs. Remember that?
1: In Wisconsin, right?
0: I
2: was insistent that both Darren and Adam apply as well. Imagine how famous you'd both be.
1: We got the height.
2: Both 6'5". You're tall enough, right? So just demand that. Come on.
0: Yes. Yes. Okay. Yes. Thanks.
1: We're starting a podcast or basketball league.
0: Yeah. I have to move to San Antonio, play for the Spurs. Yeah.
1: But the sacks. I mean, that right there, go for the joke. That's what we learned from the art. Yeah.
0: It was good.
1: You and JCD always go for the joke, and that sold it. The team name being the Sacks,
0: and in a fun way, it was it was John's favorite kind of art.
1: Yeah, the little cheesecake.
0: Cheesecake,
1: just a different, a little different cheesecake.
2: Yeah, cheesecake. I would with say a 10 o'clock shadow.
0: I would say he's rolling over. He would probably say, "This is grotesque. We can't use this."
2: He might.
0: Yeah.
1: He might Thank not you, be Scaramanga. Wrong.
0: Scaramanga, good job, man. Do you guys review the other art?
1: We both really liked the capitalist agenda honoring JCD, but it was too small for album art, but we both agreed it would be nice as a print with the diner setting, the classic blanking on the artist name that did it, the looking into the diner at night.
2: It was Edwin Hopper style, that classic, it's usually Bogart and Marilyn Monroe, and it's been reconfigured 1,000 ways.
0: I see.
2: But that's what it was.
0: I see it. It was too small.
2: I like the Etch-a-Sketch a lot, but not...
0: The Etch-a-Sketch is great. I think Jay used it in the newsletter.
2: She did. I think it's a cool image.
0: Yeah, it's the official No Agenda phone.
1: Also Capital Agenda, so he's doing good work.
0: And you know what? Once JCD was gone, the real artist came back. Coincidence?
1: They didn't like to be
0: berated. Berated. Something up with that.
1: Hey, I'm telling you. Of course. Some of the days JCD really ripped into me were the days he was like, "Hey, can you make me some art?"
0: I'm sure. I'm sure.
1: Like, it's a bit. Come on.
0: We got good support today. I'm really grateful for people who understand that if you want the show to continue, and now there's we're sharing this with Larry and Darren, so there's now four families and 18 children depending on your support of the No Agenda show, and we thank Randy Filkins from Wellsburg, West Virginia, who comes in boom. With $1,000 plus fees, $1,052.62, and he has a prayer. Heavenly Father, I pray you place your hand on the hearts of JCD's family and friends and guide them through their pain and loss. Amen. Thank you, Randy. That is very, very kind of you.
2: Wow.
0: And that helps. It does. We've been doing a lot of praying for JCD, a lot of praying for the family, praying for other families as well, like Horowitz. You know, it's been a big loss for Horowitz. Their show was going on almost as long as No Agenda. You know, and I know because, you know, Horowitz is calling a couple times a week. Brunetti's calling a couple times a week. These, you know, they had real relationships with John that went beyond my. I probably talked to John longer on a weekly basis, but they talked to him often.
1: Yeah, it's a different dynamic. And it's for Horowitz, it's like JCD is not replaceable. Somebody said, it took at least two guys to replace JCD. And yeah, it probably could be three or four or more.
0: And well, that's the thing. It's like my grieving is not just for John, the show. Sure. I mean, we had a performance together.
2: Yeah.
0: Like Laurel and Hardy, Lucy and Ricky. Fred and we're more like Fred and Ethel, probably. Right.
1: I mean, there were people again. Nothing was better than JCD being silent for way too long and then moving on. It's like that was just okay.
0: Well, yeah. At the end there, he would go maybe. I'm like, what is maybe? What is maybe? You can't give me a maybe. There's no maybes in podcast discussions.
2: I love those broad pauses followed by okay.
0: Yeah. It's like. If you want to just cut somebody down, do that.
1: It shows deep contemplation. That's using the silence. It's an art form. Only some can do it. Next, we have Baronet Surplus to Requirement. Came in from Indy Atlantic, Florida with 388.88 and says, rest easy, JCD. You are a legend. Condolences to all. Keep your chin up, sincerely, Baron Surplus to Requirement.
0: Larry, do you do these at all? Or you just sit
2: I
0: there
2: sure
0: and
2: do.
0: Do
2: nothing? I oh, sure okay. do. I just,
1: he looks pretty. That's all. I mean, he's good at looking pretty.
2: I'm just here for my looks. Exactly. This is a Karen B. 338.88. Note: see attached, not page 2. Hmm.

0: Spinnaker? No, it's probably not it. I can't understand. I don't know what that word is. I was going with spryness. I was going with 65 years old. I first came to No Agenda during COVID. It helped to maintain my sanity. I've always enjoyed the show because there is no hidden agenda. Hidden in parens there. The best was when John and Adam were bantering back and forth. John will be greatly missed. My deepest sympathy to Mimi and the family and Adam from Karen B. Thank you, Karen, with $338.88.
1: Then Clint Misenlasol, Eugene, Oregon, with $333.33 and no note. Thank you.
2: We have next Paul from Fort Atkinson, Wisconsin, 333.33. Oh, my Lord again.
1: It says another attached note,
2: page 3. Where is this page 3? I'm not seeing it.
1: You know, I'm sorry, I had a PDF. I thought there was only one. I must have missed the 2 and 3.
0: Yeah, no, I got it here. No Agenda has been a steadfast companion since discovering the show in 2023. John's entertaining brand of wit and wisdom will be missed. Godspeed, Dvorak Clan. NPR is a bad product. Support the No Agenda show. Donate. Oh, he wants the... wants the spooky I have John's spooky donate.
3: You've got
4: donate
3: karma.
0: It's kind of cool. It's Darren, very cool. we got dueling setups here.
1: Yes. I don't know if that's dangerous or good or
0: I don't know, yeah.
1: And up next, Manuka Gold.
0: Yeah.
1: From Hudson, Florida, coming in with $250. 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And Larry, you got to get them your address. They want to send you some honey there. Very nice.
0: Yeah, you got to get in on that.
2: I'm a honey freak. I love this honey. And that's
0: That's a perk of being a No Agenda podcaster. I have it on good authority. It was the last thing John had in his mouth.
1: So now we know Sinatra last had a grilled cheese sandwich and Dvorak had honey. That's all you need
0: Manuka
1: to know.
0: Manuka Gold. That's right. Yeah. 23456 from ENJ Electric in Colorado Springs. I wonder what they do. Well, first they say happy anniversary, Mimi and John. This is a holdover, of course. Thank you, Darren and Larry, for stepping up to the plate. It's good to hear you on the show again, Adam. Like others have shared, John and Adam have helped to shape my worldview over the years. I'm one of those that has occasionally shut off all news except for the best podcast in the universe. I know the show will never be the same without John, but as long as there is no agenda, I'll be here listening in my truck as I roll out of the garage every morning. I guess he's an electrician. 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Shoot me an ITM. We'll get you hooked up.
2: Nice. Linda Lupatkin. I do listen to the show, Adam. Yes, it's this nice big monitor now. I can see it. From Castle Rock, Colorado, $200. And Linda says, "Jobs karma. 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Linda turns your experience into a resume that gets you noticed, gets you interviews, and gets you hired. That's Image Makers with a K. And Linda Liu, Duchess of Jobs and writer of winning resumes."
1: Now, is this...
5: Jobs, there you are. Jobs, and Jobs. Let's vote for Jobs.
1: Yeah! Is that the karma one, or is there a Jobs, karma, or it's just Jobs?
0: No, you got the one. Well, was that Hillary, or was that...
2: That
0: no,
2: was Hillary.
0: That's the one.
1: That was,
0: no,
1: Jobs, that was Pelosi.
5: Jobs.
0: Yeah, that's right. It's Pelosi. It's Pelosi. That's the right
2: that's
0: one.
2: Pelosi? Or is it really? Hillary? Sounds like Hillary.
0: No, it's Pelosi and karma. You did it. You did it right, man. You nailed it. Nailed Woo. It. Dame Lisa, Amic Lake, 188.88. I'll do a couple here. Kevin Redacted from Maumelle, Arizona.

0: Arizona. No, Arkansas, sorry. 10588. Laura Nelson, Bixby, Oklahoma, 10535, with love from our family to yours. They could have just been sending some Harry and David fruit basket. It's the same thing, with love from our family to yours. David Oliver, Calistoga, California, $100. Best of the No Agenda team, Larry/Darren crushed it. I'll sneak over to Planet Rage. Are you guys doing Planet Rage while you're doing the show?
1: It's dead. It's dead.
0: Just point your feed to No Agenda. That's fine.
2: It's been a few weeks. When we really need to swear, there'll be a Planet Rage episode as a bonus. Yes.
0: Josh Corby, Euless, Texas, $100. Thank you for your service. Sir Skibbity, $100. Please wish my son's Jens Mathry, think it is, happy 20th birthday, celebrated yesterday on the 12th, from Michelle and Sir Skibbity. If Adam has any hot tips about Jens testing for his fixed wing pilot's license in a few weeks, that would be a bonus. I would say it's for his future knighthood, but really it's an investment into the continued operation of both No Agenda and DH Unplugged. Thank you for your courage and ITM, Sir Skibbity. Yes. Here's the advice. Don't sweat it, because the examiner knows that your pilot's license is really just a license to learn. Don't think you have to be perfect. When I did my, I have got my helicopter first, and when I did my fixed wing, I bounced all the way in. I mean, it was a mess. And it's okay, because the examiner knows, you know, you're not going to be flying alone anytime soon in your own airplane, because someone has to sign off on you, even flying in a rented aircraft. So it's a license to learn. You'll be fine. Don't sweat it.
2: And they need pilots, so that's not a bad thing to do.
0: They do.
2: Mm-hmm. Keith R. Johnson coming in with $100 from Arlington, New York, says, Darren and Larry, thanks for filling in and giving Adam a break. You guys did great. Happy anniversary, Mimi. Our thoughts are with you and your family. Thank you.
3: Ivan Silva of Norwalk, California, $100. No note. Thank you, Ivan.
2: Suni from Muncie, Indiana, 9833. Hope you're not underwater, man. We got hit.
0: Right. That was bad.
2: She says, I think I sent a note and a donation, but I'm not sure it went through. I still think a what the exact F donation is a good idea. Sonny. Well, thank you, Sonny, and sorry for saying Sunny.
3: Thomas Reynolds of Bellefontaine, Ohio, 93.64. No note. Thank you, Thomas.
2: Christopher Sprada coming in with 93.64 from Moriches, New York. Is that what it is, Larry?
3: Moriches.
2: Moriches, New York. Thank you.
3: Welcome. Michael Burdett of Arlington, Washington, 88.88. No note. Thank you, Michael.
2: And Sir Herb Lamb coming in with 88.88 from Hilton Head Island, South Carolina, says, sorry for your loss. I've been a fan of John since the late 80s. Best, Sir Herb Lamb. Thank you, sir.
3: Ryan Teporton of Burnsville, Minnesota, 88.88. No note. Thank you, Ryan.
2: Coming in with 88.88, also anonymous in Austin, Texas. No note. Thank you.
3: Hank Van Elk of Luxembourg.
0: Eldick.
3: Thank you. You want to finish this one, Adam?
0: Yeah, I will, since I speak the language. Hank Van Eldick in the tax haven of Luxembourg. No one else lives there but bankers and the people who service them. 88.88, rest in peace, JCD. Still no words for his loss. My prayers are with you all. Hank from Luxembourg. James Carter, Spicewood, Texas, right down the road. 88.88, please accept my treasure and deepest condolences for the entire Dvorak clan. P.S. Adam, my keeper hit a surprise in the scoreboard at the Arrowhead Bank there in Freddie to honor JCD. God bless you. What?
2: What is that all about?
3: That's fascinating.
0: Well, I know exactly where that is. Hit a surprise in the scoreboard. So, okay. Yeah. I shall report back. I like Please. That. Maybe from jail if I'm trying to mess up with this scoreboard. Jill Obringer, Wayne, New Jersey. Ah, the fountains of Wayne. 88.88. The ghost of JCD told me to donate. He invaded the Apple HomePod in our bathroom. My husband and I are sleeping. I said, if this happened three times, I will donate. And it did. Whatever works. Sir
2: 10 feet tall.
0: 10 feet tall. Thank you. Of Woodstock, Georgia, 8888. Thank you, JCD and Dvorak family. Much love to you and the rest of the No Agenda family from Sir 10 Feet Tall of Ugnar. Anonymous in Fishers, Indiana, 8888. These are all 8888s. Dame Teresa Martin from Camarillo, California. Ari Kuna in Hollywood, Florida. Catherine Girard in Pahrump, Nevada. Brian Rena in Keensburg, New Jersey. Carmen Sue Tyler in New York, New York. Dean Wormel in Westford, Massachusetts. And Larry, you can take it with Donna.
3: Donna Walters, Fort Atkinson, Wisconsin, 88.40. Note says, birthday shout to my son Ryan. Turned 40 on August 11, 5:08 in the morning. Donna Walters, Fort Atkinson, Wisconsin. Thank you, Donna.
2: Then Dame Rita Harrington coming in with 8833 from Sparks, Nevada. And the note just says thank you and no
0: and
2: thank
0: I'm,
2: you.
0: I think I told you I met her. She was at the she was at the memorial. She's wow. super cute. She wow. looks exactly like a Dame Rita, like you'd expect her to look. Like she says, I'm Rita from Nevada. Wait a minute, Dame Rita, come here, bring it in, girl. She's great. She's great.
3: Coming up. Cameron Ling? North Branch, Minnesota, 8149, mini show number, ITM. Thanks, Laren and Darry. Got that, Darry?
2: Yeah.
3: Thank you, Cameron.
2: Very close. And then, of course, Kevin McLaughlin. He comes in from Concord, North Carolina, lover of boobs, 8008 donation, and says, Archduke of Luna, lover of America and boobs.
3: Gilbert Fraga of Los Angeles, 80.08. No note. Thank you, Gilbert.
2: Joseph Stegman coming in also with the 8008 boobs donation from Thousand Oaks, California. Thank you.
3: Teresa Sebastian of Southbridge, Massachusetts. $80 even. No note. Thank you, Teresa.
2: Dame Dana Carroll coming in from Laughlin, Nevada, 7227. Thank you very much.
3: Stephen Shoemake of Xenia, Ohio, 64.80. No note. Thank you, Stephen.
2: Les Tarkowski coming in with 60.06. A lot of those palindromes from Kingman, Arizona.
0: It's a small boob. Small boob.
2: Oh, that's small boobs.
0: Small boobs, yes.
2: And Kingman, Arizona, getting that kicks on Route 66.
0: You didn't read the binder about the show?
2: No, there was a binder? There was homework? Send it over. It's with the Book of Knowledge. It'll answer all the questions.
0: Christopher Dechter, 5678. We see what you did there, Christopher. Thank you. Craig Knowlesley, Cumberland, British Columbia. One more donation for this month of months, mostly as an apology for inundating Laren, Darren, and Adam with an obscene amount of pics from the Carbon Kitchen, as we say in Scandinavia. Sorry, eh?
2: It was Luke a health Manel.
0: Luke Manel, Los Angeles, 5272. Brad Bowman in Duluth, Minnesota, 5218. And here's the 50s. We never do under 50 for reasons of anonymity. Tim Delvecchio, Blandin, Pennsylvania. Gary Mao in Woodland Hills, California. Sir Alex Zavala from Kyle, Texas. Dame Patricia Worthington, Miami, Florida. Brandon Savoie, Port Orchard, Washington. Kevin Dills in Huntersville, North Carolina. Carrie Jackson, Watertown, Tennessee. Jason DeLuzio, Miami Beach, Florida. Aichi Kitagawa from San Francisco. And Walker Phillips from San Rafael, California. Rounds us out for the treasure portion of the value for value, time, talent, and treasure. We thank you all so very much for supporting the show. It means a lot, and you don't want to be a douchebag for another one of us to drop dead, because so many people felt so bad about not donating before John passed. It's unbelievable.
2: Everybody always thinks there's more time.
0: There never is.
2: Hey, do we do a troll count?
0: I didn't actually. Let me take a look. Do you have the troll count?
4: Troll count.
5: 15, 20. Let
0: me take a look. Let me see what the max was. We had 845 trolls. Peak trollage.
2: JCD would not be happy with that number.
0: No, he would not be. No. But you know, I have a feeling this will just take some time. People will get used to it. We still make an outstanding product.
2: And my favorite complaint now is Larry and Darren's voice sound too radio.
0: There's a lot of that. I got one. God, this one lady. She's like, they're no good. first of all. They're no good.
2: She's not wrong.
0: And of course, I should do the show with Mimi. It always starts with that. And I don't know about that Larry guy. He seems very dark. I don't think he's good. You should probably stay away from him.
3: Well, she's right on all counts. Yes.
0: Very dark. There's something very dark about that Larry guy. Yeah. Ooh. I enjoy you guys. I enjoy listening to you. I mean, I may not be on the show the whole time, but I enjoy listening to you.
2: Well, it's, that is appreciated.
3: We're glad to know that.
0: It's cathartic for me. It really is.
2: One makeup jingle as well from Night of Sandy Ridge. I guess it was from 1889.
4: I've got Pabst Blue Ribbon on my mind.
0: Wow.
2: Now there's a callback.
5: Become quite the thing. People are sending you hats now in case you hadn't received.
0: Oh, man, that was a great. And John got irked by it at the end. He was mad. Stop
3: really?
0: It. Stop it with the Pabst Blue Ribbon. Well, then stop opening your soda can on the air.
2: Right. I mean, you can do it away from the microphone. It was a good bit, though. Theater of the Mind.
0: Bit. It was a good bit. You know, just a little callback. I really love what... who did the opening, the opener?
2: Jess...
0: not Jess.
2: Jess Barker.
0: Just Baker. Barker.
2: Jess Baker.
0: Just Baker. Just Baker.
2: I was getting around to it.
0: Jess Booger. Just Baker. Excellent. But it's not really a jingle. It's like you need the whole, you need the opening music in there. People should be sending it in. Did you get the stuff from Sir Brian with an I?
2: No.
0: I forwarded it to you. I thought I sent it to you. No, we should. This should be a contest.
3: That's
0: you know, create
3: idea.
0: Create the opening.
2: Oh, there were two that were very AI-ish. Maybe that was the ones he sent.
0: Yeah, that was the problem. They were very AI-ish. I mean, and Just Baker does that. He knows what he's doing with AI. That guy knows what he's doing.
2: Yeah, that's that was good. I liked the sound of it. We just needed a little more extended so we can do a proper intro. But if other people, like I said, we're not married to this quite as of yet. So throw your hat in. You can have add that to your IMDb page. Created the theme for the No Agenda Show.
0: So noagendadonations.com, that's where you can support the show. I don't have the meetups. I do have the birthdays. I'll do the birthdays real quick. Yeah, we have Sir Skibbity and Michelle wishing their son, Jens Mathry, I believe, a very happy birthday, celebrated his 20th yesterday. And Donna Walters wishes her son, Ryan, a happy birthday. He turned 40 on the 11th. Happy birthday from everybody here at the best podcast in the universe. It's your birthday, yeah. All right, who's going to do meetups?
2: Well, we have two meetup reports. The first one, of course,
0: from... Wait, you don't have the jingle? You don't have the meetup jingle?
2: Oh, right here.
0: There we go.
6: Agenda meetups.
0: Come on, man. Stay on the ball. Come on, Darren. Stay on the ball.
2: It is like a party. Indeed.
0: It is like a party.
2: Oh, I got to get a touch screen, which would make it easier, too, than having the mouse go over it. It's always
0: you need a second eye. That would help.
2: Yes, that would also help very much. Yes. They keep telling me they're close with being, you know, the stem cells or something else being able to regrow retinal tissue, which is what
0: I
2: need.
0: Do you mind if I ask about this? Can I ask you a few questions?
2: Sure.
0: What did you have eyesight in both eyes previously? Did this degenerate over time, or is this were you born with this?
2: No, it was a retinal detachment that happened about 10 years ago, and the first surgeon could not get it to stay up, so it went through multiple surgeries. And by the time I got the surgeon that was able to have the retina stay up, it is so scarred there's really no vision. It sucks. Especially considering I was sitting in the first guy's office, and he was like, well, we don't have your referral yet, because it was still just a tear at that point, but without being a full detachment, which probably could have been fixed with laser, but he's like, well, no, we need the referral, so come back tomorrow, but didn't really have to until tomorrow.
0: Oh, so you've been living off of the money of a loss? You should call Rob, the constitutional lawyer. I think you can get some money out of this deal.
2: Maybe.
0: This is no good.
2: Maybe. Yeah. And, you know, again,
3: it sounds like you're a victim of incompetence, Darren.
0: Yes, I agree. I think there's a lawsuit here.
2: Kind of, because when they went to do the surgery, the surgeon that I finally got that I trust, he had to request a special tool. You know, basically, they're sticking these things in your eye. To get to the back of the retina. He's like, because your eye is so big, he needed a special large tool. I'm like, well, I never heard this from the other guy.
0: Could he keep his large tool up like maybe the other guy couldn't?
2: Right. That's exactly what it is. Yeah. That way you keep the eyes at a, you know, functioning. It's a much preferred way to go.
3: Yeah.
2: So I just closed one eye a lot.
0: Okay.
2: No,
0: But is it all gunky and weird looking?
2: A little. It's getting there because there cool. was there That's was cool. cool. there was oil in there, which is what kept the retina up. And since there was no vision, he's like, well, we could take the oil out, but that's another surgery. It's not going to hurt you. And after a certain amount of years, it started scarring the cornea. So there
0: Wait a minute. Tell me you wear an eye patch.
2: No, I really should.
0: Yeah, eye patch is cool, man. You're 6'5", eye patch. You know, you'll scare little children. You should. I'm just saying, if it were me, I'd be wearing an eye patch. You know, I have a friend, and she lost her eye many years ago. And she just pops it out. Mm. In fact, she went back to her college reunion, and they were doing running around, the old sorority sisters, like running around with beer across an obstacle course or something, and she tripped and fell, and her eye popped out. I mean, awesome, awesome.
2: Nobody's gonna forget that.
0: No. Eye patch is what I'm
3: saying. And talk like a pirate, Darren.
2: Right.
0: Yeah.
2: Right. If I wear the eye patch, everybody will know when they do a meetup who the guy with the eye patch is.
0: Yeah.
2: Nice. Yeah, but really, I remember the greatest thing about that whole thing was sending in the no agenda note afterwards and Dvorak reading it. And you could tell he was uncomfortable with the whole sticking needles in the eye and I was face down for 12 weeks.
0: Oh, that's right. I remember that. Yeah. Oh, man. Yeah.
2: That was the worst part. I mean, because if they would have just said, no, your eye screwed up. I mean, I could have saved 12 weeks. If still don't have vision, you may as well just have let it go. It was 12 weeks of being face down for really no payoff at the end, which kind of sucked.
3: Yeah.
2: So donate to the One Eyed Podcast. JCD would be like, don't let this opportunity go.
0: Tell him. You can call it the Patchcast.
2: Right.
3: There you go. Yeah, I like that.
2: But there were a few more meetups here, including the Fort Lauderdale 8/8/2026 JCD tribute. This, of course, Andrew Horowitz. And you can play this here. I haven't heard this yet.
7: In the morning, everybody. This is Scott Ault from the Winning the Week podcast. And I just want to say we're having a good time over here at the Fort Lauderdale meetup in memory of John. There will never be another one. And I wish you guys were here with us, but you're not, so we're going to have fun without you in the morning.
8: 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We really appreciate, and we're with you guys on everything you're going to go forward with. Thank you for all the history.
9: In the morning, my name is Juliana. I'm here to celebrate John and everything he's given me. I consider John my friend, and Adam, and also Andrew, everybody. Thank you for inviting me to your lives.
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12: My name is Clay Baseflies. I'm from Miami, Sir Baseflies, and I started listening to John in 2008, and I listened to No Agenda back then, and it was terrible.
2: Well, wait. That's not the way to do a meetup report.
0: No, it's great. It's great. Roll it.
12: Didn't listen again until 2012. And then it is a lot better. So I do miss John. The last 18 years giving me advice via podcast. So John, we miss a lot. And all the respect and love to his family for everything. For giving us so much of John's time. Anyways, miss you too, Adam. All right. Thank you.
13: Oh, yeah, my name's Ken. I discovered the No Agenda show through Joe Rogan, actually, right after or right during the pandemic. And John was somebody that I just enjoyed his voice, hearing it. And he was always, to me, a voice of reason. I also had a lot of affection for him because he's from California and I'm from California originally. You know, I'm going to miss him a lot. And I hope he took that last Amtrak Zephyr train to the next world. So God bless him and may he rest in peace.
14: All right, you got it. Paul Barron, and I've been listening to Andrew and John for, gosh, many years. Actually, John and I go way back even pre, and actually when I found that John was doing a podcast with Andrew, I didn't know Andrew, but I knew John from the old days of Silicon Valley, and of course a lot of his work with PC Magazine, and had followed him around, and of course found Andrew, and then realized he lived in my hometown. That was how we all kind of got together. So that's kind of been my my history. I guess it's probably been about 10 years. I know the DH Unplugged podcast is one of the oldest ones out there, so it's been a while since they got going. Gosh, I think even the first time I had listened to John, it was when he was with Leo Laporte over on Twit, and that was probably 15 years ago. So it's been quite a while listening to him on DH Unplugged.
15: I'm Chris Marble. I've been listening to No Agenda since 2020 and to DH Unplugged for about 5.5 years.
16: What do you miss about John?
15: I mean, everything. I feel like he's my grumpy spirit animal, and his alternate way of looking at everything on planet Earth is going to be missed a lot, for sure.
17: Hi, my name is Leslie Wilbur. I've been listening to No Agenda since about 2021. And I'm from Loxahatchee, Florida, and I'm so excited that we're meeting here. And John, I'm going to miss you so much. I think what I'm going to miss most is you saying bullcrap.
15: Hey, it's Andrew.
17: And Jill.
15: And Jill, and we're here at the NADHU meetup for JCD. A lot of acronyms and symbolized terms right there, but it's wonderful to have everybody here. It's wonderful for this great day to honor such a great man and all that he has meant to us, and Mimi, the gang, Jay, and JC, and everybody. I want to say hello and let you know that we're thinking about you. A lot of people right here are thinking about you as well. So
17: we send all of our deepest condolences and send a lot of love and healing prayers to the whole family.
0: Sweet. Very Jill, nice. Andrew's wife, yeah.
2: And JCD will always be around in audio clips. Do you find that weird that, you know, your voice is going to go on because of doing as much content as you have over the years?
0: No, I love that. I love that. That's longevity. You know, they used to say people who write will live on forever.
2: Right.
0: There's going to be our voices on CD-ROMs for generations to come, USB sticks, you know, all kinds of stuff. I think it's great. I hope someone finds it. You know, there's so many copies, which is always our idea. It's like, copy it, put it anywhere you want. Make sure it's out there. You might learn something. You might not.
2: Yeah, I've always been into the old-time radio stuff. So it's like, this is the same thing in 100 years. People might find this and say, wow, you guys were screwed up.
0: Yeah, exactly.
2: We also have a second brief meetup report, this one from Springfield, Missouri.
18: Hey, this is Brinkomania here from the meetup in Springfield, Missouri at Bear's Bar and Grill. Here to remember John C. Dvorak. What about that train? We got ants.
19: It's Mr. Del Saber, Springfield, Missouri meetup. Rest in peace, John. You'll be missed.
20: This is Corey in Springfield in the morning from the real hill country.
0: Yeah. The real hill country. Give me a break.
2: Uh-huh. Maybe JCD did take the Zephyr over to Chicago, and that explains all the rain stick action around here.
20: There you go.
2: We've had a little bit too much. That's it. We hope everybody that's having these meetups can send in a meetup report.
20: Please.
2: We do have a list of upcoming meetups as well. We have tomorrow the pickleball meetup at 6 p.m. Eastern at Rockaway Beach Pickleball Court in Queens, New York. Also tomorrow, a drink in the honor of JCD, 7 p.m. Central at the Draft and Vessel in Wauwatosa, Wisconsin. Tomorrow, the titillating Tbilisi Tris tribute to JCD at the Buffalo Bill in Tbilisi, Georgia. And tomorrow we have the JCD has left the building flight of the No Agenda number 79 at 3:33 p.m. Pacific at the Tap Room and Restaurant in Riverside, California. Also Saturday, the Northern Silicon Valley in memory of JCD at 3:33 Pacific. Dvorak family in attendance, it says, at the Pizzeria Violetta in Prescott Market in Oakland, California.
0: Yeah, I think Mimi and the gang are going to be there.
3: Nice.
2: Well, there should be a good meetup report from that one.
0: Yeah, for sure. Bring your cash in envelopes, people. It's a widow.
2: Then on Sunday, the next show day, the RIP JCD at 2 p.m. Central at the Doghouse Lounge in Dubuque, Iowa. And also on Sunday, the Red 33 John C. Memorial. Thank you for your courage at 2:30 Boston time at the Castle Island Brewery in Norwood, Massachusetts. And the TMI Evacuation Zone Toasted John meetup at 3:30 Eastern at Evergreen Brewing in Camp Hill, Pennsylvania. And also on Sunday, Drinking to Buzzkill. A lot of drinks at 4:30 p.m. Pacific at the Alibi Room in Vancouver, British Columbia, Canada. And then beyond that, we have a whole list from August 20th, Charlotte, North Carolina, the 21st, Richmond, Virginia, the 22nd, Fort Wayne, Indiana, Chattanooga, Tennessee, Reno, Nevada, and the 23rd, Indianapolis, Indiana, Benton, Arkansas. And beyond that, pretty much a nice list still from Canada, New Mexico, Rhode Island, Switzerland, Pennsylvania, Nebraska, New Jersey, Idaho, Arizona, North Carolina, the UK, Idaho, Texas, the Fredericksburg, October 17th, and then Los Altos, California, October 24th, and Tilburg of the Netherlands, October 24th. And if you want to have your own meetup, it's easy. Just create it and go over to noagendameetups.com. Well, that sounds weird.
0: Wow. Okay, your Mac is crapping out.
2: Well, your Mac is
0: first time. Well,
2: that
3: the
2: is
3: the Mac.
0: Here, I got you.
2: I'm going to refresh that page.
3: Much better.

0: Macs never have audio problems.
1: Until now.
2: That's right. Why I got off of Mac, man, for that very reason.
0: No problem until it is. I got a couple of ISOs here sent in by the Clip Machine.
3: Just keep the vaccines away from me, dude.
2: Well, that's fitting for today's show.
0: That it is.
2: By the way, you know that study about the miscarriages?
0: Yes.
2: So we figured that out, that it was really high. And this was early on, I think, when the study came out. And I remember talking about it, and I got so much flack. You don't know what you're talking about. It's bull crap. That's not true. It's not blah, blah, blah. And I had the exact same calculations. And I'm like, wait a minute. This is, look at who is miscarrying and at what term. And then it was probably a year later when people started to say, oh, yeah, I guess you were right. Yeah. It was a show deconstruction back in the COVID years.
0: And it was right
1: because you wonder. Johnson is getting no attention for doing nothing will happen to Fauci.
2: No.
0: And you also understood lying with statistics, and that's exactly what. Well, if we make it all trimesters, it seems like a much lower number, even though we know they're all in these same
2: trimester. Unbelievable.
4: Yeah. Organoids are alive.
2: Going to the well. Beautiful.
0: And then, let's see. I mean, I thought I had clipped just the here. The
5: I've got Pabst Blue Ribbon on my mind.
0: So one of those.
2: Larry, go ahead. You choose.
1: Choose what, Adam?
0: The ISO.
1: Oh, the ISO. I'm not seeing a list of ISOs or anything.
2: We just played them.
1: You mean the one I like the best out of those?
0: At the end of the show.
1: Oh, okay. I thought there was more to come.
2: I think the gummy just hit. Larry's gummy just kicked in, everybody. So
1: it's like the Pabst Blue Ribbon, of course.
0: Okay.
2: Yeah, I agree. It's a good one.
0: In honor of JCD, of course, with real, it was probably with real JCD can opening.
1: Probably. It's not that liquid death stuff you drink.
0: No. So we've got that. I guess let's see if the audio still works now.
2: It's working now.
0: Who knows what anger lurks in the heart of an Apple machine.
2: Yes.
0: That is going to do it for another edition of the best damn podcast in the universe. Coming up next on the No Agenda stream, we've got Nick the Rat. Did anybody ever hire that guy? He needs a job. end of show mixes, though, like the start of the show, we can use some end of show mixes as well.
2: Yeah.
0: And come up back on a Sunday. Maybe we'll have the one and only Clip Machine on the show with us, and we'll see how he sounds.
2: But yeah, tune in for Steve, the clip collector.
0: He knows how to bring the clips.
2: He does.
0: Coming to you from outside of Chirac, right here in FEMA region number 5. In the morning, everybody, I'm Darren O'Neill.
1: And from the pretentious Connecticut shore, I'm Larry Blindman.
2: And coming to you from the heart of the Texas Hill Country in Fredericksburg, Texas. In the morning, everybody, remember us at noagendadonations.com. I'm Adam Curry. Until next time, adios, mofos, a hooey hooey, and such.

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can't treat her right. They like to be staying out with the fellas in the band shooting dice and just dogging around most every night. He says, I love you, baby, but he knows and she knows he ain't treating her right. So right about the time she wise up to this fact, it'll go down something like this.

place where you and her used to go eat, where you don't wanna go eat no more. She says, here, take this jewelry you bought me. And you say, hey, what do I want that for?

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1: including maladjusted youth, masochistic hillbillies, and the excitement of The Price is Right.
0: It may be deemed inappropriate for our younger viewers.
1: Viewer discretion advised.
2: I would like, if I may, to take you on a strange journey.
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7: 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Either put on these glasses or start eating that trash can.
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9: You

0: What is BTS?
1: Game, set, match. The lizard people win.
2: When we are successful, we will be. We have a real chance.
3: Our patience is wearing thin.

0: It's July 27th, 2026. You're tuned in to Behind the Schemes. It's episode 248. This is Booberry Mothman and the Miniocalypse here.
1: And all the way from the Bereft Coast, where it smells like coffee from anywhere else but here. My name is Lavish.
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0: You don't want to lose your deals now, do you?
1: No. Because then just like Eric Peepee says, the lizard people win.
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1: Nope.
0: Only you can combat lizard people crime by going
1: to dealer.
0: Call a dealer today.
1: They'll appreciate it.
0: His kids will appreciate it. Or her kids. Shouldn't assume. Or their kids. Really.
1: That's right. You're putting someone through college.
0: Man, it has been a week. 2 weeks since we got together last.
1: It's been 2 weeks.
0: 2 weeks.
1: All we need is another 2 weeks.
0: Just two more weeks. Trust us.
1: Two more weeks.
0: Trust the plan.
1: Stop the spread. Stop spreading, would you?
0: Hello, fellow spreaders.
1: He's a super spreader.
0: I'm super spreaded thin right now. Well, last time we got together, it was this past Monday. Me, you, and Frankie Paint got up and played some Smash Brothers. That was a good time.
1: Yes, hopped on the Smash. Everybody is also welcome to join us on the days that we do that.
0: Yes. We actually mentioned it to Nick the Rat. Called into his show this past Wednesday. I think we might have a new contestant on the scene.
1: That'd be great.
0: Oh, dude, it would be so much fun to play with him.
1: I'm actually hoping to see Nick in the next week or two, because I'll be heading out east to the sewer.
0: Nice. You have spelunking gear, or are you going in bareback?
1: Going in raw dog.
0: Raw dog.
1: Raw dog in the sewer.
0: Raw dog the sewer.
1: Just like my ancestors.
0: Dude.
1: And their ancestors.
0: And ancestors' ancestors.
1: All the way back to the cradle of sewer civilization.
0: The sewer cradle of civilization.
1: Yep.
0: From there, all amoebas emerged.
1: I like that record store.
0: Yeah, it's closed now, right?
1: No, there's a few left. There's one in San Francisco on Haight-Ashbury.
0: Oh, gotcha. Maybe it's just the L.A. one that I was thinking of that shut down.
1: No, that whole city's dying.
0: Mm-hmm.
1: And not just because they're out of water.
0: Haven't been in forever. I'd be curious to go check it out.
1: It's fun for a weekend.
0: Soon, hopefully. We can go for
1: talking about taking Private Brazen over to Venice Beach.
0: Ooh.
1: Which is one of my favorite parts of L.A.
0: Yes.
1: Classic, iconic Venice Beach. Everybody's seen it in movies and things.
0: Let's see if I can remember the name of this bar. In Venice Beach. Let's see.
1: Bigger Mill?
0: Oh, that's Newport Beach. Never mind. Never mind. Different part.
1: Yeah.
0: Is Venice Beach the bodybuilding beach?
1: Yeah, that's where Muscle Beach is.
0: Ah, Muscle Beach. Okay. I have been there too.
1: They got like an open gym right there on the beach that you can use.
0: I wonder if Harry Perry still wanders around Venice Beach. He's a roller skating guitar player in a turban.
1: Sounds like a place he'd be.
0: Ish. Karma Cosmic Crusader. He's even got a Wikipedia page.
1: So you know he's real.
0: Yep. Travels around with a little guitar player and a travel lamp. Clipped himself on roller skates.
1: Nice.
0: Definitely keep an eye out for him.
1: Local celebrity sightings aplenty in Venice. I hear Matt Stone of South Park fame lives right there, off the water.
0: Just start knocking on doors.
1: Matt? Matt? Matt? Just do the Butters voice for me, just one time.
0: Darren O played, maybe it was Sir Nubbin that requested it, but he played a Cartman rendition of Come Sail Away.
1: Yes, I did hear that on the R&R pre-show yesterday, or the other day.
0: Living for it. It was so good.
1: It goes on so long, too. Like 5 minutes long.
0: It's perfect. I was there for it.
1: Yeah, it's been a very active week in the No Agenda community since last Wednesday. We were told the news of the passing of the great, great John C. Dvorak.
0: Ish. I'd seen Hey Citizen drop some news in the... I believe it was the Bowl Chat early Wednesday morning. Is that when it would have been? Or is it Tuesday? Wednesday?
1: That's how you found out, Hey Citizen?
0: Yeah. And it was floodgates open from there. Fucking yes. Woke up. Frankie Paint sobbing.
1: Yeah. I learned from Cotton Gin in the Fish Tank chat. Via zero Void Zero.
0: Mm-hmm.
1: Posted it in the IRC.
0: Yep. It's crazy.
1: So it's been crazy around here.
0: One thing I've definitely appreciated is the smorgasbord of names that I've not seen in a long time filtering through Zero Node. I saw Urba Dude at one point, and Gwyth the Cock, the King of Kent. Melodious Owls, Tom Starkweather was there. Whole slew of people coming through, coming back. It was like a little homecoming, you know?
1: Yes, it was one of those sad situations where it takes something like that to everybody come together and hang out and like old times. And Tom Starkweather wrote a very nice piece on Substack about John, which I enjoyed. So thank you for that, Tom. Yeah, it's been a wild little week. JCD is the real reason I ever listen to the show, because he's a Bay Area guy. I'm a Bay Area guy. And I actually know the family somewhat well. So it was a sad thing that happened. But I received a phone call, and I told you about this, Booberry. I hope you don't mind if I tell the story right now.
0: Please do.
1: But last Saturday, I received a phone call from none other than Mimi Dvorak herself. She left me a message on my cell phone, and I was very confused, and at the time I was very overwhelmed, because I didn't expect a phone call from Mimi. I've never talked to Mimi. I've never spoken to Mimi before, but I've spoken with her kids and her son-in-law and everything like that, and I'm not going to play the message because it's kind of personal, but essentially what she told me was that I make a red wine and a white wine, and my family does. And when I go to the meetups, I usually drop off a couple bottles. And JCD really liked this white wine that I had, this Pinot Grigio, and he's talked about it on the show. And I actually have a clip of him talking about it, but I'm not going to play it right now. And apparently, according to Mimi, my wine was the last shot of wine, is how she puts it, that he ever had, and the last glass of wine that they ever shared together. And he literally drank my wine, I mean, minutes before he passed. And she left me a message, and it was a, you know, it really hit me hard. I hadn't really processed emotionally much of what was going on, but when she left me that, I have to admit, it hit me pretty hard. And it took me a couple minutes to collect myself, I should say. But once I had collected myself, you know, she said for me to call her back. So I did. So I called her back, and she was really, you know, in great spirits and very funny. And you know, this is right after she had done the show on Thursday. And I got to tell her myself, you know, just like all the things that everybody else has been telling her, that how much John meant to all of us and how great a job that she did and the kids did on Thursday reading all those notes. I mean, the show went on for like 6 hours or something. Mm-hmm. And I told her, you know, how honored and touched I was that, you know, there's like millions of people in the last couple of days that have reached out to her and sent their condolences and all that. And the fact that she chose to reach out to me and tell me this information was extremely kind. And I'm very, very grateful to her for doing that. And I still can't believe that he liked my wine them that much. I mean, literally the last thing that they talked about, he said she was upstairs and he said, "Hey Mimi, come on down. You got to try this." And that was the last drink they ever had together.
0: And just to back up your claims quick, your wine is the only wine that we have in the fridge. It's the only wine that I enjoy. I'm not much of a wine guy, so it doesn't says. I know it doesn't say much, but
1: well, as Aaron Roeder says in the chat, it was free, so that does make it taste better. You love to deal. No, I'm glad you say that, and I'm glad that people like it, because I know, you know, wine is kind of a weird thing. Not everybody's into wine, but I like my wine, and I've shared it with some people. We had a couple bottles of it at the Las Vegas thing that we did last year, and we got to drink some of that white wine. Yeah, I mean, he liked the white. I make a red as well, and I gave him that, and he goes, "Yeah, it's all right." So he was a big wine snob. So it meant a lot that he told me once that my wine was the best white wine in the state of California, which is quite a compliment from him.
0: Yeah, so, no small feat, I can imagine.
1: No small feat at all. And if I could never in a million years anticipate that, you know, me going to these meetups and giving him a little wine and talking to him about it would end up with the phone conversation that I had with Mimi last Saturday. And I told her as much. But anyway, I just want to, once again, just like everybody else is, just reach out to the Dvorak family, say thank you so much for everything you guys do and everything you've done. And they're going to keep it going. I got some really great inside baseball from Mimi too. I mean, I totally asked her a bunch of fanboy questions. Like, I asked her about the vinegar book, and she gave me some amazing details about this vinegar book. Apparently, JCD, and I've talked to JCD, as a matter of fact, the last thing I talked to JCD about was vinegar. Because I was telling him how I wanted to turn the white wine into a vinegar. And he said, "Oh, it's a great idea. You should do it." And he gave me some tips about inoculation, and he told me that he'd been using my wine to make coquevine, classic French dish.
0: I was going to say, what is that?
1: A coquevine is like, it's a white wine chicken gravy type of dish.
0: Okay.
1: It's tasty, classic French dish. And yeah, so it's just, it's been a wild, wild deal. And I, yeah, so thanks to Mimi for that. It's been a hell of a week.
0: Damn straight. Yeah, man, it's it hit me hard in the sense of just really kind of feeling the empathy pouring forward from everyone. And I was seeing the news travel as far as like tinfoil hat feedback groups. But there's
1: it,
0: just been
1: a, it trended on Twitter.
0: I know. I think the part that was settling the hardest for me is just kind of Rolodexing through the events of the last year and just how much coming into this corner of the internet set my life in track to the pursuit of happiness in a meaningful fashion. And, you know, I'm grateful for it. This place taught me how to be a part of a family. And yeah, it's taught me a lot for what I need going into the future to do that, to build a family.
1: It's changed our lives a lot. And we've been doing this show now for 6 years. And we've made a lot of friends. I mean, some amazing, amazing friends, and truly a family. And it, you know, for what it's worth, his life's work has affected us greatly, and my life wouldn't be anywhere near what it is today if it weren't for No Agenda. And I would say that for you as well. We both owe No Agenda a lot, and a lot of people do, wittingly or no on their part. It's funny because, you know, John, he knew about Behind the Schemes and he knew about us, but he didn't remember. Like, I'd have to remind him, but he did know me as the wine guy. So that's where it stuck in his head. Because there's just so much going on. I mean, with them, they just have so much they have to pay attention to. And Adam, especially now, has to do it more or less by himself or with the back office, the Dvorak back office doing their thing.
0: Yeah.
1: But yeah. And then, I don't know, I woke up this morning and I just felt like so sick. Like my body, like my nervous system or something was shot or something. I don't know.
0: There's something just going around in the air.
1: Something going around. And
0: yeah, I mean, not in the illness sense, but just the heavy. There's a heavy wave flowing through because we got some more news last night that one of the younger ones from the reenacting groups that we were in, she was, I think, 14 years younger than I was, or no, that's 11 years younger than I am, just passed away very suddenly over the weekend with two small kids. And
1: oh, that's awful.
0: I didn't know her. I knew her growing up, but, you know, my sister stayed in contact. Spaz and Mama Barry stayed in contact, saw her over the years, and it's just like... And then work is, people are losing their goddamn minds. Like, there's a lot.
1: Yeah, yeah.
0: It's, there's a lot to process and compartmentalize, and it's like, what's the order of operations to get through just...
1: I don't know. I tried. I made an attempt the day that Mimi called. It was Saturday. I went with the Duke of SF. Shout out to the Duke. Dude named Ben, Duke of San Francisco. We went to a Japanese onsen in the city. We hit the steam room real hard. Both of us were like, we are having a rough week. Let's go to the spa. And the Duke of SF is a treasure trove of medical, anatomical, biological information. This guy just sits around all day and researches all kinds of things. And so we're in the steam room, and he's like whispering to me all the body processes that we're going through in the steam room and stuff like that. It's fun. It's fun to hang out with him. So thanks, Duke, for having a nice getaway. We went on a co-ed day, so we weren't like hanging dong or anything. I was wearing my Grateful Dead bathing suit.
0: Nice.
1: And we had a great time. Hopefully we'll do it again.
0: Yeah,
1: I would recommend an onsen. It's great.
0: I would try that. That sounds nice.
1: Yeah, you get in the hot tub, and then you go in the steam room, and then you do a cold plunge shower after the steam. They got a dry sauna as well. They got nice cold water and tea in there. It's fantastic.
0: There was an event that we got a chance to go check out on Saturday night. A new coworker of ours is part of a techno outfit that's been a staple of Minneapolis since the late 90s. And they've got a 6-year long running festival that they put out in the middle of a farm field. So we got down there at about 9:30. And it's 3 days of nonstop music. Like, it goes from artist to artist to artist.
1: Uh-huh.
0: It's cool. I don't know. I don't think the show notes uploaded the pictures. I got a couple that I'll get in there, I guess, after we wrap this episode. But it was a really good time. I was very impressed by just how put together and how much of a vibe it was. Now, it turns out there's quite a bit of techno music I don't care for, but yeah,
1: that's an understatement.
0: there's some that I'm very much like, wow, this is, we got a big 3D printed sperm that we travel with for when we really need it. And it just like start jerking it in your face, like, oh yeah.
1: You and sperm, man. I know.
0: There's one right here. Right here. I think this one
1: glows. You kids and your sperm.
0: Yeah, this one glows in the dark, if I'm not mistaken. It was really cool. It gave me a lot of hope in the sense of doing something similar for ourselves on a long enough timeline. Maybe not to that degree, but of the same essence, in the same vein. I think it'd be a good time. Mm-hmm. And they had like cool CRT television model sculpture installs, projection mapping on old farmhouses, parachute tent canopies that they were using as a projection map. Frankie Payton and I threw down the hardest at the Acid House set, which was a lot of fun.
1: Acid House.
0: Yeah. I like that stuff.
1: I know you do.
0: And the lighting rig for the main stage was a box. I did run it for like 15 minutes, but it's a totally different beast when it comes to running lights for it. You know, you got to really maintain the darkness and atmosphere of it. And everything that we do is rock and roll and country. So it's just hit after hit after hit, or build, build, build, hit, hit, hit.
1: Uh-huh.
0: So I got nervous. And I was like, I can't do this. I have to stop. But yeah.
1: I'm glad you guys are having fun despite all the work you guys are doing all the time.
0: It's been interesting. The lead lighting tech, I don't know if I had a chance to talk to you about the most recent updates, but it turns out this guy that has worked so hard to get put in timeout to then quit because he got put in timeout is having a meeting this week And I talked to the owner today. I was like, so what's the deal with Princess here? I didn't call him that, but that's what I'm going to start doing.
1: And yeah, just to catch everybody up, Booberry works for or works under an LD who has done everything he can to not do his job.
0: Yeah. I mean, it's I don't think I'll get into the particular details, but it's just it's
1: we
0: like,
1: shouldn't. We shouldn't.
0: It's beyond but, it's beyond the pale. I can just firmly say it's above and beyond the pale of what I would deem acceptable workplace behavior. And I asked about it today, you know, because I just, like, I've had this kind of anxiety about, because this is not the first time. So I asked, is there, you know, a meeting? Is he coming back? And I was told that it's up to him. It's up to the LD. And I was like, that's an interesting way to put it, but game on. So... I just,
1: it's, yeah, Cotton Gin's right. Working for other people fucking sucks.
0: Yeah.
1: Working for yourself sucks too, but working for other people also sucks.
0: So yeah, it's just doing our best to, because Frankie Payne and I work together. It's doing our best to fill in the gap. So, you know, and it's right, this dude dips right before we have another huge festival in the pot or two at the same time, plus a bunch of other little stuff. It's just like, you know, leave us holding the bag and get, you know, are you coming back? Do you get to be the number one guy again? Like, how does this work? Can you just continue to flex to make us provide everything that you need and then act like a gigantic crybaby when you don't get everything exactly perfectly and you're pampered? In your pampered way, like, I don't know.
1: You have a great, not only do you have a great work ethic, Booberry, but you also have a great work mentality, I find. And I know this because I've worked with you now for all these years. You know, somebody who I interact with essentially on a weekly and at times daily basis, I find that you have an excellent work-based, like, resilience. You know, you don't take things personally. You don't, like, I mean, maybe sometimes you do, but a lot of the time, you know, you never show it. You always are just plugging along and trying to get things done. And I really respect that about you, because there are a lot of people out there that just fucking aren't like that.
0: Thanks, man.
1: And it's something I kind of struggle with myself. I would like to be that person. I'm not always that person. But, I just think that you and Frankie Payne both have a great mentality when it comes to work.
0: Yeah, it's, we try. And over the years, I've gotten more spongy in the sense of, like, there's an empathy that, like, I can certainly feel for the crew just being overworked, tired, strung out. I get it. I'm there with you. And will listen and pay attention to what you're saying. But when we're locked together for, you know, 3 days in a row and all that can be said is just negative, like, it kind of hits a peak. It hits the ceiling.
1: Yeah. You know, there's a lot of things to complain about, but complaining never... non-stop is never the solution. Yeah. Anything.
0: I'm definitely grateful for Frankie Paint for just being there to kind of help process it and hear it, hear the conversation outside of all of their company.
1: It's really amazing to have, and Frankie Paint and you guys gel so well. And I thank Private Browsing for that, because Private Browsing helps me stay on track on stuff all the time.
0: PB.
1: QB's definitely got that Virgo organizational energy that I'm like, yes.
0: Can we get a big plus-plus in the chat for all the Virgos out there?
1: Yeah, the Virgos are great. My fucking scattered-ass ADD Gemini fucking ass. You know? I get really into something. I can sit down and work on something for hours and hours, but I gotta be into it to do that.
0: Frankie Paint says we'll cry at lunch, but then get the job done. I've thrown up in my hand driving back to work and still walked in.
1: Now that is a fucking professional. Do you understand, people? When they talk about professionalism, that's what they're talking about. Okay? You got to cry, you got to puke, you got to shit yourself, go do it in the parking lot, put a smile on your face, walk back in and get
0: better. Better swallow done. That one.
1: The amount of times that I've just vomited and then I go back into it and nobody knows a fucking thing.
0: Yeah.
1: I wouldn't have to work again.
0: Amen.
1: But I'm a vomiter. Everyone knows that.
0: Communal puke party starts in 3.
1: Oh, I tried so hard today.
0: Purge party. Couldn't do Excuse me.
1: It takes a village of pukers. Anyway, this is... What in the fuck are we talking about?
0: Anxiety, man.
1: Oh. Crazy.
0: Yes, but, you know, in all, you just plow through as hard as you fucking can. You just don't stop.
1: We're just plowing and fucking.
0: Feels good, man. Pool's open.
1: Pool's so open. Due to AIDS.
0: Well, on those myriads of notes, this is a value for value production. We gather together every other Monday to do this show behind the schemes. It starts at 7:30 Pacific, 9:30 Central, 10:30 Eastern. And hang out over at behindtheschemes.com. That's SCH3M3S.
1: Also, I would like to remind people that we have a store, a Threadless shop, that you can buy BTS shirts, jackets, pullovers, mouse pads, all kinds of things. Behind the Schemes Threadless. I just bought a new slew of bro tanks.
0: Ooh.
1: I'm looking forward to them.
0: Dude, this would be the time to get into some bro tanks. 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
1: It's bro tank season, and if you're looking for a bro tank for this next stretch of August bullshit, sticky, hot, sweaty, nasty dog day August bullshit, then you get your BTS bro tank today. It's quality stuff. 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
0: I need to get a bro tank going while I'm still looking kind of somewhat.
1: You're so spelt. Yes. 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And they'll take you just about to every site that we got going, and there's a couple now.
0: Yes, another one you can check out is behindtheschemes.chat, SCH3M3S.chat. It's a little IRC chat room. A lounge instance that Cotton Gin set up for us. Thank you.
1: Thank you, Cotton Gin. And thanks to the MKs as well for the Threadless. BehindTheSchemes.Threadless.com.
0: And we have a phone number jingle, which is this one.

0: That's right. That number, 612-263-7999. You can call it and leave us a voicemail, scream mail, or you can even text us to the to that line, and we'll see the text and whatever image you may text us. Maybe it's your feet. Maybe it's something else. I don't know. You tell me.
1: Yes. Maybe it's... Never mind. I won't go there. why are you feeling for a dice roll?
0: You never go there.
2: One should
0: never go there anymore.
2: One should never go there.
0: When we first got together, you'd go there all the time.
2: No, you said you were going to take me there. How come you haven't taken me there yet?
0: I don't know why you don't just go there sometimes. Like the good old days.
2: You should go there.
0: You know where I want to go? 12 Cider.
2: 12 Cider.
0: Hardly know her. And we're going to roll highest on the 12. That's right. Highest on the 12.
2: All right. Let me look for it. That is the Pentagon one.
0: The Pentagon-sided one, yes.
2: Yes. Jet fuel can't melt this dice roll.
0: How did those guys fly those planes so good?

0: What surveillance footage? You mean the hole is this big?
1: Oh, you wanted pieces of the plane as evidence of the event that happened? Well, best I can do is no.
0: Yeah, no.
1: I don't think so.
0: I don't think so, buddy. I got a 7.
1: Hey, can we scramble those jets real quick? I got a 4.
0: Yeah, that was one of them taking off.
1: The roll of my dice today was like our Air Force that day. Not good enough. Training exercise. Well, I'm so glad you guys were training for when the big day comes.
0: Training. Like, training day?
2: Smoke this PCP.
1: I want to quote my favorite quote from Training Day, but I don't think people would like it if I said it out loud. So I'm not going to go there.
0: Definitely don't go there. Whatever you do.
1: Here, I'll do a PC version of it. It's the part where Denzel says, "My brother." Remember that part when Denzel Washington says, "My brother"? I do too.
0: My brother.
1: Calls Ethan Hawke his brother.
0: Oh, goodness.
1: Roasty toasty, baby.
0: There is another thing before we say anything else that I wanted to mention, give a huge shout out to. There was some good news, some really good news this past Saturday. Upon waking up, the bowlers have had Little Laguna arrive.
1: Oh my gosh. Of course, we have to welcome into the world beautiful Laguna Rose, who entered this world on Christmas in July, 2026. We're living in the future, man. There's people being born in 2026.
0: Yes. I like, you know, it's good stuff, man. It's good stuff.
1: Yeah.
3: Yes, Laguna plus plus.
1: Beautiful baby. Congratulations to the beautiful parents. Who we're going to see in a couple months, actually.
0: Yes, in October.
1: That's right.
0: I'm excited.
1: You mind,
0: yes.
1: Just taking, like, maybe half a log out of that fire?
0: Yes. Shut up, band.
3: God, I lost it.
2: Oh, I'm starving.
0: I didn't have time to get proper material pulled together. I was spending most of the time last week pulling clips for Battle of the Douchebags finals, which we've rescheduled, but I don't know if there was an actual date picked out for that.
1: Keep your ears open, folks. Battle of the Douchebags.
0: Yes, the finals coming to you. So I figured tonight, it's been a minute. How about a little bit of Man Myth and Magic? I think this one is one of the ones from the MKs. It smells like it. It's definitely
1: got
0: one
1: that
0: of the
1: MK smell.
0: It's the older book smell one. And there was an article in here I don't ever recall seeing, which I thought was interesting. I don't know if we'll get through all of it tonight, but it is titled Automatic Art, which is cool. Automatic Art is cool. Do you know anything about Automatic Art?
1: Is that like when they take 100 paintball guns and make the Mona Lisa in 1 second with it?
0: Almost.
1: Okay. Well, that was my shot in the dark.
0: I want to say this is more free form flow of conscious art.
1: Automaton,
0: like,
1: art?
0: Like divination, in a sense.
1: Mm.
4: The term automatic applied to writing, painting, and drawing means the production of work not consciously directed by the person whose hand executed it. It belongs to and cannot be sharply separated from a whole range of phenomena commonly regarded by psychologists as manifestations of layers of the personality which are subconscious or disassociated, cut off from the conscious mind. This includes hysterical tics, loss of memory, sleepwalking, multiple personality, speaking in tongues, prophecy, and mediumship and trance.
1: See, Mom, it's not insanity. I'm...

0: get lit for real, no cap?
1: It is quite impossible to generalize about the autonomous state of mind during the production of automatic writing and drawings. Some go into a deep trance and are quite oblivious of their surroundings. Some are drowsy but partially aware of what is going on. Some are awake but abstracted, and some are fully conscious and may read or talk normally. Some autists are aware of the movements of the hand and of what is writing and drawing. Some are conscious but not quite sensible in of what is written or drawn, and some are unaware even that their hands are moving.
0: Like a wedgie board?
1: Sounds like it.
0: You want a wedgie board?
2: Getting possessed. My hands are moving. Oh, shit.
0: You're spelling out words to us, Ma.
2: Oh, this shit's hard as fuck.
1: Inspiration from the dead. In their early stages, automatic writing and drawing are generally very crude and monotonous. Excuse me. They may begin with incessant repetition of the same figure or letter, and they often proceed no further than the production of a few empty phrases or irregular shapes. But in a few cases, the automatist comes in time to exhibit skill or knowledge beyond his ordinary capacities. Automatic writing has been known to report events forgotten or unnoticed by the waking self, to produce fragments of languages not consciously known to the writer, and to exhibit what looks like flashes of telepathy. The writing not infrequently develops a character of its own, professing beliefs and opinions which differ from those of the automatist, and sometimes it may display a fluency in composition greatly exceeding his. Automatic writing may not merely possess a character of its own, it is liable to claim an origin from some source other than the automatist, perhaps a supernatural being, a dead person, or even a person still living. This fact, in combination with the heightened faculties sometimes exhibited, has made automatic writing, together with some of the related phenomena mentioned earlier, an important influence in the development of certain religious movements, particularly modern spiritualism. The majority of published automatic scripts fall into one or two classes. The first class consists of moral and religious precepts. P-R-E-C-E-P-T-S.
0: That's right.
1: What is a precept? Is that like a tenet?
0: Like a preconceived notion or precepts? A commandment, instruction, or order intended as an authoritative rule of action, a command respecting moral conduct, okay. A rule.
1: Like a commandment. All right. The first class consists of moral and religious precepts and accounts of the natures of the next world and of life in it, purportedly coming from deceased persons. The religious teachings and the accounts of the next world vary very much in detail from one automatist to another, but on the whole, the general resemblance outweigh the individual differences, and the similarities of tone are often striking. As the American philosopher William James remarked, automatic scripts and utterances abound, quote, in a curiously vague, optimistic philosophy in water, in which phrases about spirit, harmony, beauty, law, development, etc., just keep recurring. It seems exactly as if one author composed more than half of the trance messages. Some notable productions of this type of spirit are Spirit Teachings, 1873, by W. Stanton Moses, the, quote, Bible of British Spiritualism. Ooh, Spirit Teachings. W. T. Stead's After Death, 1897, Miss K. Wingfield's Guidance from Beyond, 1923, and the two books by Geraldine Cummins, The Road to Immortality, 1932, and Beyond Human Personality, 1935. The second category consists of historical romances narrated from the standpoint of some deceased person possessing first-hand information or enhanced knowledge of the events and periods concerned. Some of the more interesting of these writings are from Helene Smith in T. Florence.

0: journeys from India to the planet Mars, 1900, of Mrs. J.H. Curran in W.F. Prince's The Case of Patience Worth, 1927, and of Geraldine Cummins' The Script of Cleophas, 1928, and When Nero Was Dictator, 1939. There was no doubt some that these and similar writings are sometimes displayed knowledge, dramatic player, literary gifts in excess of those which the automatist ordinarily possesses. If there was a time and place that I could travel back to with the time machine, I would love to go check out this big woo-woo period in Victorian England.
1: Yeah. Yeah. I mean, I would too, aside from all the things that were going to try and kill you when you go there.
0: Continuing on, painting in the dark. Similarly, automatic drawings and paintings may be superior to anything that the automatist can accomplish in a normal state. The development of automatic drawing is often preceded and accompanied by the development of automatic writing. For instance, in the complicated symbolic drawings described in the two famous early British works by W.M. Wilkinson, Spirit Drawings and From Matter to Spirit, they were preceded and subsequently interpreted by automatic writing. Automatic drawing sometimes develops into automatic painting, but automatic painting has also, and perhaps more often, been known to develop independently. A curious feature of certain instances of automatic paintings has been not merely that the paintings were executed with unusual speed, but that they were sometimes allegedly produced in the dark, as in the cases of David Duguid of Glasgow in the 1870s and 80s, and Marjan Gruevski of Pole during the 1920s and 30s. A distinction can be made between cases of automatic drawing and painting. In cases of psychic art, in which a clairvoyant or sensitive, gifted in the use of crayon or brush, has sketched some spirit or otherworldly scene, allegedly revealed to him by his supernatural faculties. Many of William Blake's pictures belong in this class. The most noted British psychic artist of recent years has been Frank Lea. However, it seems possible that no sharp line can be drawn between automatic drawing and painting, and the quote psychic drawing and painting of clairvoyance. For many psychic artists would claim not merely to discern the subject of their sketches by some form of non-sensory perception, but to receive inspiration and help from departed spirits, often those of famous artists, in the actual execution of their pictures. Mage Gill, an uneducated East London housewife, whose drawings have recently some notice, she worked in a state of semi-trance and said that she felt impelled to execute drawings on a large scale. I am undoubtedly guided by an unseen force. I'll pause here for a second to take a breath and maybe look up one of these drawings here. Frank Lea.
1: Time to hit the bong.
0: Yeah, right.
1: I have to tell you a quick anecdote. I saw a play with Private Browsing last week called You Can't Take It With You. It's an old famous Pulitzer Prize winning play, and it's about a family of artists meeting a family of like capitalists, and the son and the daughter are getting married, and these two families are trying to get along, and the mom of the capitalist, she's like, oh, do you have any hobbies? And the mom of the capitalist is like, yes, I'm into spiritualism. And the artsy mom laughs at her. He goes, well, that's ridiculous. And she goes, what's the matter? You have hobbies. And she goes, yeah, but mine aren't silly.
0: Oh, here we go.
1: So they're ripping on spiritualism back then. Pretty hard.
0: Here's one from Mage Gill. This one's very unique. And another one.
1: That's gorgeous.
0: Yeah. So it's a trance-induced art and writing.
1: So Art Deco.
0: Ooh. This one might be my favorite so far. Yeah. Looking at... appears to be a woman in a fur coat. It's... that one, that last one that I just shared, the background with all the checkered boards, it kind of reminds me of what I would imagine the DMT realm looking like. With these repeating shapes and, just the backgrounds going in all directions at once.
1: Uh-huh. DMT and also very Masonic. Checkered tiles go way, way back. The duality of man.
0: Is there another name here? Frank? Frank Leah. Let's see what we can find here. Quick. Frank Leah Automatic Arts. Boom. Grokpedia. Look, let's see. That's a... Frankly, a art net. Portraits of...
1: You're definitely going to want to get in the chat, by the way, if you want to see these images Blueberry's dropping.
0: Yes.
1: Or at our show notes, socialistcorner.substack.com.
0: Seeing much from him immediately, but I like the mage stuff. That was fun. I like art. Art's cool.
1: Yes, it is.
0: I'll continue on here. Suicide in Baker Street. In the early days of modern spiritualism, the supernatural origin of certain automatic writings, drawings, and paintings seemed to many enthusiasts to be almost self-evident. But as the 19th century wore on, the advance of science suggested other and less startling explanations. Observations of hysterical and brain-damaged patients and experiments on various hypnotic phenomena made it seem conceivable that intelligent activities of which a person is unaware may go on in connection with his organism, and that such activities may exhibit knowledge and dramatic gifts which give the person which the person does not ordinarily possess. These findings made the spiritualist interpretations of automatic writing, drawing, and painting seem less compelling. They led to an increasing demand that automatic writing should be, quote, evidential, which means that the deceased persons who purportedly inspired them should establish their identities conclusively by giving correct information about themselves, which could not possibly have been known to the automatists, consciously or unconsciously. You got a bunch of fact checkers up in here.
1: I swear to God, every time you say automatist, I hear you saying autist.
0: Maybe I am. I should start saying autist. Because let's be real.
1: Let's be real. Let's be honest.
0: Where were we? One of the first autists to produce what at first appeared to be evidence of this kind was W. Stanton Moses. See his book Spirit Identity, published in 1878.
1: You know, let me love him.
0: The spirits who purported to control Moses's hand during his automatic writing, or to, quote, communicate through him as a medium by means of table tilting and raps.
1: This guy was legit.
0: FCC won't let me be, let me be me, so let me see. Were sometimes person apparently unknown to him, and yet occasionally they gave information about themselves, which it was subsequently possible to verify. For example, on the evening of the 21st of February, 1874, Stanton Moses, who was with a party of friends in Grosvenor Square, London, suddenly felt impelled to sit down and write. His hand drew a rough sketch of an object which resembled a horse fastened to a kind of truck. and then wrote some disjointed sentences which purported to come from a man who had committed suicide that morning. The man said that he had killed himself under a steamroller in Baker Street, down which Moses had passed in the afternoon. Subsequent inquiry revealed that a man had indeed committed suicide there that morning by throwing himself under a steamroller. On the front of the steamroller was the brass figure of a horse. The Thompson-Gifford case. There have been similar cases in connection with autis, but the difficulty with these drop-in communicators is that one can hardly ever be completely certain that the information that they give about themselves could not have come within the autis kin and have been subconsciously stored away. The great American clairvoyant and trance medium Eileen Garrett has said that outbursts of automatic drawing or writing have occurred to her, but she has not seen them as spirit messages. She believes that they and her controls as well are properties or personalities from her own unconscious mind, or in her own words, they are working symbols of the unconscious.
1: I kind of want to just butt in for one second and just say, like, art, I mean, from a practical standpoint, a lot of it is coming from somewhere where you can't quite pin. You're going to draw something or write something. Writing music is incredibly subconscious. When you write a melody on the piano or on the guitar, and then you write a melody with the lyric, and then you write the lyric itself, all of that comes from somewhere that is not predetermined. And same thing with writing, same thing with shit, doing an episode of Behind the Schemes. It's like, start with one thing and end up with another, because you just go where your brain leads you.
0: I think there's something really to be said for it writing itself.
1: Sometimes it does.
0: Sometimes the picture is just so clear. It's like it's being plucked from a place where it already has existed, and you just tuned in for long enough to get a download of it to be like, ah, yes.
1: That's how most great songwriters describe the process of writing music. That's how Paul McCartney and Michael Jackson and Prince, I mean, they all have gone on the record to say something to that effect of, like, it's just there, you have an antenna to God or to heaven or something, and that day you're getting this speed, and you're transitioning, you're a trans person in the eyes of God.
0: I'm transmissioning.
1: You're transmissioning from God, who's the first trans person. I mean, God is androgynous, right? Channeling from source. Thank you, KR. Tango Yankee.
0: Looking back to where I like what you said about the Paul and Michael and Prince and all of them. Not that I'm on a first name basis with them, but yes.
1: I don't think you can't help but be on a first name basis with Prince.
0: Prince.
1: That's Mr. Prince to you.
0: The great American clairvoyant and trance medium Eileen Garrett has said that outbursts of automatic drawing have occurred to her, but she has not seen them as spirit messages. She believes that they and her controls as well are properties or personalities from her own unconscious mind, or in her own words, they are working symbols of the subconscious. Drawing as well as writing has figured in a number of evidential cases. The painting was central to the famous Thompson-Gifford case. In 1905, a goldsmith named Frederick L. Thompson suddenly became overwhelmed with the urge to paint pictures. He also began to suffer from hallucinations of trees and landscapes, hallucinations which served as a basis for some of his pictures. The following year, he visited an expedition of paintings by an artist named Robert Swain Gifford, who had died some while previously. He there heard a hallucinatory voice which said to him you see what I have done. Can you not take up and finish my work? Thereafter, Thompson's impulse to paint became even stronger, and certain scenes impressed themselves on him especially. After some months, it was discovered that his paintings of these scenes closely resembled scenes which had been very well known to the deceased Robert Swain Gifford in life. The resemblance between photographs of these scenes and Thompson's paintings is so striking that a casual observer could suppose that the pictures were based on the actual scenes, or else on the photographs. Spooky.
1: Nice.
0: Thus, Thompson had perceived in the form of hallucinations and had felt impelled to paint scenes closely resembling places well known to Gifford, but which Thompson had apparently never visited or seen in photographs. I mean, there's that plucking it right out of there.
1: Spooky.
0: Finish this for me.
1: Very, very spooky. I don't know why, but that reminds me of Sam Kinison, the comedian. Because he had a sort of a Road to Damascus type of moment as well, where he was a normal guy and then he hit his head or something and became
0: who he became. He was a pastor.
1: He was a pastor. And then one day...
0: bump your head and... boom.
1: And now the transmission is coming in a little different. All is the mind. This is the most important, the first tenets of the mystery schools of ancient Babylon and ancient Egypt. That's right, people, we're going way back. But over the entrance to the temple were the words, "Know thyself." And the first rule of the Gnostic teachings is the mind is the all. It all comes from you, man.
0: Are you projecting onto me, bro?
1: Literally, yes.
0: Touch your projection to my projection.
1: I am projecting.
0: Oh, dude, I love it when our projections clash. Clash of the
1: projections.
0: You take projections
1: so well. Tired of being projected out there.
0: We got one last section. I feel like we can get through this with relative ease. This is, do you have any further thoughts before we continue?
1: No, please continue.
0: The telepathy, telepathy theory.
1: Oh.
0: Excuse me, it's dry. It's dry.
1: It's dry out there.
0: It's a dry one, people.
1: Stay wet, folks.
0: Stay wet out there. The argument that automatists, in fact, derive their seemingly enhanced knowledge from their own subconscious memories cannot be conceivably applied to cases such as that of the celebrated American medium Mrs. Piper. Ooh, I like that name, Mrs. Piper. Hardly know. Mrs. Piper was studied and supervised by prominent psychical researchers from about 1885 to 1915. They were in the habit of regularly bringing to sit with her persons quite unknown to her who were introduced to her under pseudonyms. Despite these precautions, Mrs. Piper was time and again able, by automatic painting or speaking, to give correct information about the deceased friends and relatives of these people. It can hardly be supposed that even if Mrs. Piper had somehow managed to penetrate the anonymity of all of these sitters, she could previously have gleaned by ordinary means and consciously or subconsciously retained the information necessary to ensure success in a large number of cases. Of course, if we admit the possibility of telepathy, then another explanation of Mrs. Piper's successes becomes feasible, namely that she obtained the necessary information telepathically from the sitters themselves. But in some instances, Mrs. Piper seems definitively to have given, as if from a deceased person, information not conceivably known to any of the sitters present. Since Mrs. Piper's time there have been a number of apparently successful cases of proxy sittings in which one person sits with the medium medium on behalf of another person receives evidential messages, the contents of which he could not himself have supplied. Perhaps the most curious of all the automatic writings are the series of interlinked scripts produced in the early years of this century by a number of automatists connected with the Society of Psychical Research. With one exception, Mrs. Piper, they were not professional mediums. The principal automatist, Mrs. Verrill, Mrs. Coombe Tennant, Miss Helen Verrill, Mrs. Fleming, and Mrs. Stuart Wilson were women of education and position and not in any way known to be abnormal. The scripts which they produced, or at least the portions of them we are concerned with, purported to be inspired by a group of deceased friends, two of whom, F.W.H. Myers and Edmund Gurney, had taken a prominent part in the early history of Society for Psychical Research. In order to provide evidence of human survival of bodily death, this group of deceased persons allegedly hit upon an indeed ingenious scheme. They sent to their friends still on Earth, using different mediums, various parts of one communication, or else a series of related communications, so that the significance of the whole could only be perceived when the separate communications were compared. And in a number of cases, the so-called cross-correspondences, the obstinable communicators might be thought to have succeeded. These cases are extremely complex and may involve recondite allusions to classical literature. A very simple, though far from unusually impressive, example of these concordant automatisms. automatisms. As they are called, is the following. On the 16th of April 1907, Mrs. Fleming in India wrote an automatic script which contains the words Maurice Morris Moores, and with that the shadow of death fell upon him. Moores is the Latin word for death. The following day, Mrs. Piper, emerging from trance, spoke the words Sanatos and then Thanatos. On the 23rd of April, again when emerging from trance, she spoke the word Thanatos, which is the Greek word for death. On the 29th of April, Mrs. Verrill's hand wrote a slightly garbled quotation from Walter Savage Landor. Warmed both hands before the fire of life. It fails and I am ready to depart. She then grew the Greek letter Delta, which had always been a symbol of death to her. Next she wrote Manibus date Ilia Plenis. Give lilies with full hands. A quotation from the passage of in Virgil's Aeneid? Aeneid?
1: Aeneid.
0: Aeneid.
1: Yeah. Yes.
0: Foretelling the... Excuse me, make sure I didn't skip anything. Virgil's Aeneid. Foretelling the early death of Marcellus, nephew of the Emperor Augustus. Shortly after this, she wrote, Come away, come away. The first four words of Shakespeare's come away death. Followed immediately by Polita Moore's Oque Pede Pomperum Tabernus Regum Turris. Put in pulsat. Pale death stamps impartially upon the hovels.
1: I used to know the Latin intro to the Aeneid. The English translation is I sing of arms and the man. But I do remember the Latin from somewhere. Because I'm a classically trained boy.
0: My, I got your classics right here.
1: Hey, you want to see some classics, kid?
0: But that was pale death stamps impartially upon the hovels of the poor and towers of the rich. A quotation from Horace. Finally, she wrote, You have got the word plainly written along in your writing. Look back. None of the three ladies knew anything of what the others had written or said. Mrs. Piper knew no Greek. The word death occurred in Mrs. Holland's scripts on only three occasions. In Mrs. Verrill's scripts, it occurred only once. Many of the cross-correspondences are far more ingenious and remarkable, and it can be at least argued that if the concordance between the writings of the various automatists are not to be set down to the plans and activities of the deceased persons, we are forced to make very remarkable assumptions about a conspiracy to deceive, hatched and executed by the subconscious minds of the automatists involved. So it seems that the alternatives to spiritualist interpretation of certain automatic writings are themselves not easy to swallow, for the possibility of deliberate fraud can be canvassed in only a very small number of cases. But what makes the spiritualist interpretation unacceptable to many researchers is the fact that the best cases are commonly found inextricably entangled with the worst. The most convincing of an automatist communicators will guarantee the credentials of the most implausible ones. And this fact opens up problems so complex that it is difficult to see any way of approaching them. Automatic writing.
1: Woo! Excuse me. Auto got him.
0: Auto got him!
1: Nice. That was the article?
0: Yes. I've done some
1: stuff. What's your take? What do you think about it? Do you think it's just subconscious artistic leanings, or do you think there really is a sort of a divine or spiritual element to it?
0: I think it's to the degree. It depends. I've tried it before. You just sit down and do your best to kind of clear your mind and just start scribbling away and just kind of let the drawing come out. It's in the beginning of the notebook about the musical, which a lot of the podcast stuff came out of. The front page is like this automatic. It was just scribbling out, and it kind of looks like an angel of sorts. I'll see if I can't find it during the intermission. I'm not sure where it ended up at. From a named source? Who's to say? I think the barrier between here and over there can be quite thin in some places, and some people very much in tune with that. Are there charlatans and charaders out there? Sure.
1: But yeah, I'm of the mindset that 98% of mediums out there are fake. But that there's 2% out there that might not be.
0: But I would take it a step further that, like, J.R.R. Tolkien, he's tuned in to that realm of Middle Earth, in my humble opinion. Where all that's transpired, and he's just catching the waves of these broadcasts through the imagination. It's like a little Rolodex of all these possibilities that are just slamming together at all times, fracturing out into infinite possibilities, where all of it is fucking true.
1: Well, it's certainly become true now with the pushing of it through culture and media, but I mean, yeah, I think you're dead on in that the life's work of J.R.R. Tolkien is a testament to the ability of the human imagination and the fact that one guy created all this shit. All this shit. And it resonates so well with people that it's even more culturally relevant now than it was when it was released.
0: Actually, Count Dankula did a pretty good video on J.R.R. Tolkien.
1: Oh,
0: Mad Lads. Yeah, it's good. It's long.
1: To hear a Scotsman talk about him would be nice.
0: Mm-hmm. That's what I got. That's my time.
1: All right. Well, my God. Very nice. It's pretty sweet, pretty sweet. So, yeah, I think tonight will be a nice man, myth, and magic night. We have a little mini mission cooked up, I believe.
0: Yeah.
1: Take a little breath, go stretch our legs.
0: I need some coffee.
1: Make some coffee. Smoke them if you got them.
0: I want to smoke all of them, actually.
2: You fucking freaks.
1: He's got them. He's smoking them.
0: One right after the other. I can't get enough. This first intermission, we got a new track from Nat Hills, Shoot Me Down, followed up by a song that I've been playing on this show and before the schemes for forever. It's Christian Lewenberg with a demo of Can't Hold Me Down, which is a staple of the DMU. It's been there as long as I remember LM Beats being around. So get excited for that.
1: It's been a long time.
0: It's been a long time since Brandy. It's been a long time. The last one's Mishkin Fitzgerald. Little ditty called Lose Song. I'm excited. This one's got some... Whoa! That thing's loud.
1: Wow, you got quite the tape player there. We'll be right back.

0: Lovely song, Mishkin Fitzgerald. I recommend checking out the rest of that album, Grace's Cradle, B4VMusic.com or BoostMeBitch.com.
1: Boost me, bitch. That was very sweet.
0: Yes, absolutely. There was two quick things I wanted to circle back on before we got into thanking producers, if you'd permit me to.
1: Please.
0: Mimi Dvorak did a really fun interview on Nick the Rat's show.
1: Yes, she did.
0: I highly recommend anybody. If you haven't heard it, check it out.
1: Definitely. And Jay was on there, too. Gigi's daughter.
0: I didn't know that. Shit.
1: Yeah, Jay is kind of in and out on that episode. It's great.
0: Nice. I do kind of recall that now. Yes. The other quick thing I wanted to touch on was Sorcerer Seat Sitter had requested a quick review of Evil Dead Rise, which was the last Evil Dead movie to come out a number of years ago. But we're going to go see Evil Dead Burn, the new one, tomorrow night. And I got to say, Evil Dead Rise, it is a solid contender in the Evil Dead franchise.
1: Oh, that's good to hear.
0: It is the franchise as a whole is by far one of my all-time favorite franchises. Dare I say, probably my favorite. Certainly the one that inspired me the most to get into filmmaking, which never happened, but other things occurred from that.
1: Mm-hmm.
0: And it's fresh. It's got a cast of people that you at first would probably get the perception that, you know, like, oh, maybe I don't necessarily care for these characters. But then again, it's an Evil Dead movie and the Deadites, well, you know, they just like to wreak havoc. And one of the best things about Deadites, I was talking to Frankie Payne a little bit about this. Are you familiar with the term Toon Force? So Toon Force is this overarching concept that cartoon characters can tap into this power source called Toon Force. Hence why Looney Tune characters can take all these beatings and like survive, and they're able to pull wacky, you know, gadgets and weapons out of, you know, the ether, so on and so forth.
1: I see.
0: It's a big concept that plays into like One Piece when Luffy develops his most recent power up, which I won't spoil, but you know, it plays into this Toon Force where the imagination is the limit. And if you can conjure it in your imagination, you can conjure it in the reality that this character is existing in, which is what Deadites do. If you've seen the Evil Dead movies, like, they can take a beating. They can, you know, if they want to fly, they can. They can transform into stuff. Like,
1: sure.
0: And they, by far, are one of the best, just like, creature monster villains. And they're funny. And they're crude and lewd. And they're just like, one of the main Deadite actresses in this movie gets a lot of screen time. And the makeup is just, it's really good. There's some cool, like, just visual shots. Takes place in an apartment building. Sir Seat Sitter, if you can hear the sound of my voice, give it a try. Fuck the haters. Just go in like, hey, it's an Evil Dead movie. And there's no Evil Dead product, I would argue, film-wise, TV series-wise, that disappoints. It has stayed solid as a show for its, you know, entirety.
1: Yeah.
0: So we'll see what happens for Evil Dead Burn tomorrow. Fingers crossed.
1: I like it. I gotta see it myself.
0: Yes.
1: I was trying to see, you know, about this whole Odyssey hype where they've got these 70mm IMAXs.
0: Mm-hmm.
1: And apparently there's only 38 theaters in the world that will play the full IMAX 70mm because just the reel of tapes, the tape reels alone, they weigh like over 800 pounds or something.
0: Jesus.
1: And you got to have the hardcore machinery to handle it, to project it. And three theaters within an hour of me, believe it or not, have the IMAX, and all three of them are completely sold out until the end of the run. And from what I hear, the movie isn't even that good. I bet The Evil Dead is more fun than that.
0: Yeah, I just seems to be a lot of hullabaloo about it. It's the type of hullabaloo that makes me fully disinterested.
1: It's unfortunately the only kind of hullabaloo that will get people to go to the theater en masse. Aside from, well, I guess Toy Story is also doing well, but whatever.
0: My professional lawyer, doctor, medicine advice is just watch the original 1970s Clash of the Titans.
1: I would also recommend to watch the 90s made-for-television Odyssey series, which is very good. A classic, I would argue.
0: Television Odyssey.
1: Let me see if I can find it here.
0: 1997 miniseries. Oh, this looks very familiar.
1: It was on TV a lot, and people showed it in school, I think, quite a bit.
0: I feel like you're tickling some core memory right here.
1: It's starring Armand Asante, who you would recognize. He used to be in a lot of stuff back in the day. And he plays a great Odysseus. And, oh my god, it's got Isabella Rossellini in there. Whoop! Boing!
0: I would be shocked if we haven't seen this.
1: Produced by Francis Ford Coppola, of all people.
0: Spaz and Mama Berry were really on top of showcasing quite the large swath of shows, miniseries, and stuff like that, too. There's like I've seen a lot of weird old TV shows.
1: There are a lot of old weird TV shows. I remember getting into Sharp. I read the Sharp books. That was an old Napoleon war drama fucking miniseries starring Sean Bean, a very young Sean Bean, his breakout role. And those are dynamite. They're made by BBC. Every episode is like an hour and a half, and it's like a full film, and it's fantastic. And they're all low budget.
0: Another one in that vein is the Hitchhiker's Guide series, which we've certainly brought up before, but it hits all.
1: I've never watched the OG show. Oh, I've only seen the movie.
0: That's one I want to get on DVD.
1: Yeah.
0: That's where it lands. Like, yeah.
1: I'd watch that.
0: It's in the same production vein as old Doctor Who, which is really fun.
1: Uh-huh.
0: But, yeah, old TV +++. This is the part of the show where we take some time to thank the people that help us produce it from week to week, being a Value for Value production. We have a PayPal that people donate to, and we had Chad F. coming in with a recurring donation for $10.
1: Thanks, Chad F. It was great seeing you in the chat a little earlier.
0: And then we had Spaz coming in with $29.97.
1: Thank you, Spaz.
0: And last but not least was Foxfur with $5 on the 18th.
1: Foxy! Foxy, man.
0: Yes, and definitely be sending some jobs and moving karma towards Spaz. They need it. I'm hoping things shake out the way that they need it. It's gotta happen. Fingers crossed.
1: Karma, karma, karma to you, Spaz. Karma chameleon.
2: Yeah.
1: Yeah. That's right.
0: Thank you,
1: yes.
0: I dropped a dice. That's gonna murder my foot later. Oh, God.
1: At least what's worse than stepping on Legos is stepping on a nice 20-sider.
0: Or a 4-sider.
1: a foresighter that will literally destroy your whole body and murder you.
0: Extreme. This is also a podcast in 2.0 enabled podcast. My node is still very much in needs to be built mode, but you know what? The end of the tunnel. I can see the light. We got the big festival next week. Actually, on that note, a little programming notice. We're going to be gone for the next week's totally. Lavish will be traveling. I'll be out working. And we'll be returning, what is that? Not the 3rd, not the 10th, but August 17th.
1: The 17th of August, yes. That should be cool. And then I should be doing a report on, well, I'll do a report on my trip to New York, but I'll also do one on the meetup that we're probably going to have on the August 15th, which is the JCD Bay Area meetup. Yes. And the whole Dvorak family will be there, and that'll be kind of our, I think, our sort of in memoriam meetup. So that should be a big one. Okay. When am I coming to New York, Cotton Gin? I'll be in New York. I'm flying out this Wednesday, the 29th, and I will be in New York until the 13th. So I'll be in New York for 2 weeks.
0: He's pretty close to you.
1: Yeah, I mean, if anybody on the East Coast wants to come out to New York, I'll be there. I'll be there to kind of work. I'm there to do a seminar. A seminar that a friend of mine got me into for free. So I'm kind of just doing it for fun because I can. But I'll be hanging around NYU. Doing naughty things, I assure you. NYU is about to get a little more fun for 2 weeks.
0: I'm trying to think if there's anything I could recommend, but it's really just like the two punk shops that I always try and hit up. I never get any real time there.
1: Well, I'm happy to, if you want to send me those two punk shops. There's a couple, there's a famous museum of sex that's there.
0: Mm-hmm.
1: I'll be in Midtown. So there'll be stuff around. I'm going to be, the first night, I'm going to be down the street from Grand Central Station. And then for the rest of the time, they're all kind of be in that Midtown area doing stuff. And
0: which is a really cool building, all things considered.
1: It's gorgeous.
0: I would be curious.

0: 42nd Street, and he used to hitchhike his way from Ohio to New York back in his youth.
1: Wow.
0: Yeah, total 90s punk rocker.
1: Nice.
0: Squatting in apartments. And
1: 90s salt. New York was a fun animal from what I hear.
0: Yeah.
1: There was a lot going on in New York in the 90s.
0: That was the first time I ever picked up a film camera. Found one in Connecticut the day before. So I was like, yeah, sweet. So I got a lot of photos from New York from that trip. So I
1: also a great film and camera city. Lots of things to see.
0: So I would go with you.
1: I'd love for you to go with me. I've been to New York before twice, and both times I went by myself for a week. I've gone twice specifically for 9/11. I went to Ground Zero and paid my respects. But also, unsurprisingly, the flight to New York on 9/11 is very cheap. So it's a little heads up for everybody. Yeah, New York is cool. I think what I would like to do on this next trip is I'd like to do the big museums. I'd like to go to the Met and spend at least a half a day just running around the Met. I peeked into the Met one time, but I couldn't stay. I had an obligation and had to go. But in the short time I was in there, like the first room that you go into at the Met is the ancient Egypt. Fuck ancient Egypt. room, and they're not messing around. Right out the gate, you're looking at these like 3,500 year old little figurines and little boats that they made, like toy boats and ceramics and all this stuff. I mean, just right away, you're looking at shit that's 4,000 years old, 3,000 years old, and it's right there. Fun shit.
0: Never been.
1: And then, of course, the Museum of Sex. What's that?
0: Yes. I want to go there, too.
1: Yeah.
0: Frankie Paint, do you recall what art installation Mission Mommy went to or was wanting us to go with her to? Maybe she can drop a link to that in the chat.
1: Scanning, looking, processing.
0: Computer. Processing.
1: Boy, yeah, I've spent time in the Upper East Side, the West Side. I did the High Line walk one day, which was hours of walking along the High Line, which is an old rail line that ran through West Side, New York, that they converted into a park, basically, like a really long walkway park.
0: Mm-hmm.
1: And Wall Street is cool because, well, it's not cool, but it is cool because it's so overbuilt and it's so modern, but at the same time, it's also so old and the streets are old. And if you look around close enough, you'll find a lot of amazing, really old shit, like a fantastic church that's there that has these old graves from like the 1700s and beyond. And it's right there in downtown New York. Some great old bars. You know, some great old bars
0: there's,
1: you can go to.
0: Yeah, New York has no shortage of cool bars.
1: Yeah, it's the cool bar capital of America for sure.
0: Mercer. Yeah, that sounds right. Mercer Museum?
1: Mercer.
0: Mercer. Exhibits. New York.
1: Oh my God, Cotton Gin caught me saying Wall Street is cool. I'm fucked. My reputation is over. I'm in my reputation era.
0: Yes, this is like a big immersive... no, that looks like it, Frankie Paint. Museum of Art and Technology. A lot of projection mapping type stuff.
1: Yes. Yes. We'll all do it. We'll get out there, all of us. We'll see you out there, Cotton Gin.
0: Mm-hmm.
1: Just kidding, man. Don't do it. Don't do it.
0: Nice. Had to call her. we have some boostergrams. I'm going to do my best to read through Fountain, discern some of this. Eric PP has been sitting

0: Streaming Sats. Thank you.
1: Oh, Crazy Recalcitrant Steve is in the chat. What's up, Steve?
0: In the morning. Lots of sats being streamed from Eric PP. Thank you, Eric. What else we got here? I saw a couple of boosts in here, perhaps.
1: Steve, you missed my story about Mimi's call. I got to tell you later, or you got to re-listen to the show.
0: We got Duke of SF boosting in, saying fun song to episode 247, Bad.
1: Bad.
0: One of my top favorite titles. The titles might be my favorite part about this show.
1: They're very important. As a matter of fact, I have the titles left over from 246, and I realize that they make an amazing poem when strung together.
0: Oh, dude.
1: Would you like to hear
0: the poem? I would love to, yes.
1: Okay, here we go. The BDSM guys would walk all over me. That's not how it happens. You know I'm not anti-Thematic. We have bro tanks, less than 10. Merch saved the day. Filthy disputing fantastic ladle after ladle. The simulation of touch, refresh my banana. Thank you, Mayor Wang. Eileen Wang. It's hot. Thank you later. Do not speak the words to me, witch. Gothic summer begins. Damn.
0: I love strolling back through this book, which is about halfway through right now. The title book is damn near at halfway complete. And, you know, it starts way back at 171. And there's some extra stuff in here from the other shows that we do, but it's primarily the unused BTS titles.
1: We got plenty of them.
0: We had from Strangelove. He was boosted in, saying thanks for playing our song last week. I wish he would tell me.
1: Got a Strangelove.
0: Wish he would tell me which one it was off the top here. That might do. I'm sure I've missed some more. Once we get those nodes back up and cooking, we'll get some helipad in our lives. The goats will be once again ready to receive the cool metal blade. The goats
1: yearn for the blade.
0: We haven't let the gimp out once to use the restroom. Like,
1: oh my god. He's probably calcified up by now.
0: Mm-hmm. He's like a little mummy gimp.
1: A mimp. What are you, some kind of mimp?
0: God. It's horrifying. But incredibly fresh. Have you ever heard of a movie concept about mummy gimps?
1: I mean, aren't all mummies gimps?
0: Kinda. But what if it was like, you know, there's some archaeologist and she's run around the lost catacombs of Egypt and she sees the sarcophagus and she cracks it open. And she's expecting to find a mummy, and she finds one, but it's not dressed up like a mummy in the traditional sense. It's in full gimp out.
1: Full gimpage.
0: Full gimp wear.
1: And then she is possessed by Nefertiti's ghost and becomes the dominatrix queen of Egypt. And she controls an army of mimps. And with her army, she retakes the southern kingdom. And we enter into the fifth kingdom of Egypt.
0: For a second there, I thought you were about to say retake South Georgia, but that makes more sense.
1: Retaking South Georgia? Fuck North Georgia. We're retaking Vicksburg. Run the guns, mimps.
0: Man, we got eaten up by bugs. There's been an explosion of mosquitoes and flies over the past couple of weeks.
1: in the house, no good.
0: Yeah, I don't know. We got some screamels.
2: We told you who was behind the schemes, but you'll never know who's behind the screams. Call our

0: 7999.
1: You heard the man, 612-263-7999. We got one on the line right here. Here we go. Oh, sorry. Let me retake that.
2: Hey!
0: Hey!
2: Is this, I'm sure it is, DTS podcast on the fucking internet?
1: The one and only.
2: Yeah, well, I'm not going to leave a fucking message because I called you to fucking have a discussion, not just to leave a goddamn message, because here we are talking to ourselves. Your schedule on the website is not accurate. I love you guys. I miss you, and I really got a lot of shit to catch up on. Adios, mofos. Oh, fuck.
1: Been there before, man.
3: I'm there right now.
0: Oh, fuck.
3: Soiled myself. Night soil.
1: Thank you, Professor.
3: Doctor, sir, Professor.
1: My crotch.
3: Senator. Statesman. Real, actual life doctor. My crotch.
1: American hero, some would say.
3: No relation to Hunt, first name Mike.

0: You see this watch?
1: Do you know how expensive this watch is?
0: This watch...
1: Are you about to tell me that watch you had in your ass?
0: This watch in my ass costs more than your car.
1: Does it cost as much as this next voicemail?
0: I doubt it.
2: Oh, I do dare. I do dare.
0: You?
2: Probably a little noise in the background, but yeah.
1: Sounds good.
2: Blueberry Mothman, the apocalyptic cigarette butt. And lavish.
0: Yes.
2: The lovish.
0: Yes.
1: Could be
2: a I don't remember if you guys are back to sleep. It's probably at every other. But it's July 20th. Yeah. Scream. Dealing with getting stuff smog. Sometimes the pain. And yeah. So we're just going to go with that. It's just yeah, try to nail stuff down and can I keep the car going for a couple of years so in a better position to get something. And yeah, that's just one of those. Oh, that was good. We'll go with that. But all in all, besides that, everything's a little rough stuff, but doing good, getting better kind of mentality. Just focusing on what you can do and one bite at a time kind of deal. And sometimes you got to take a few bites in a row. So, yeah, anyway, that's it. I love you guys. That dangerous. And whether or not you're on your second bite or your 12th bite, give a hearty, hearty.
0: Ooh. He got cut off by the phone.
1: Caller, remember, bite off more than you can chew, then chew it.
0: Caller.
1: Yeah, you just gotta keep plowing forward.
0: Keep plowing, keep chewing.
1: These fields,
0: that's what
1: ain't gonna plow.
0: Granny always taught me. Granny.
1: We have another cacall from cacaller.
0: Oh, let us hear cacall number two.
2: Oh, yeah. Nothing like leaving a local mail or a screen mail in a busy place where there's music and stuff everywhere.
1: Tell them to turn it off.
2: Shenanigans going on. But
0: the
2: anyway,
0: screen mail dominated field.
2: Blueberry Mothman and this apocalyptic Ferris wheel? I don't know.
1: I like Ferris
2: wheels. You guys are already having a great time. We already know that. Screen. Yeah, go back to communication.
0: Uh-huh.
2: Just trying to get somebody's attention, I know, and then it's just kind of like, all right, I guess, I'm not, hello and goodbye, and that's about all I can do with this person right now, unfortunately. So things improve. And it's a little frustrating, so it's just like, ah. But,
0: oh.
2: Yeah, I don't even know where to go with that. But anyway, just keep on trying and keep on making progress forward. So love you guys, that interest, and whether or not there's a wheel, or there's a fire truck. Give a hearty, hearty.
1: I definitely want you to put me on the wheel.
0: Like, as long as it's like a Gravitron, I'm in.
1: Oh, a fellow Gravitron 3000 fan, I see.
0: Yes, yes, I do like the 3000.
1: Yes.
0: Comes in three speeds.
1: The modifications since the 15K came out, they just, you know, they really kind of listened to consumer demand, especially with that one thing that they tweaked in the in the menu. You remember you and I were complaining about it.
0: I remember, but they addressed it, which was very cool of them to address.
1: Yeah. And of course, this isn't an ad.
0: No, we don't have ads on this show.
1: No. Mm-mm, never.
0: But when the state fair, I went to the state fair and they were like, what kind of experience are you looking for at a state fair? And I answered with one word and one word only. What kind of experience do I want to have? Centrifugal experience. I want you to literally separate my liquids from my lipids in this machine.
1: I'll be honest. I thought the Gravitron was a bit that we were making up on the spot. So I was imagining some device that you would keep at home. But I think I, too, would have a Gravitron or a Devil's Hole at home.
0: A Devil's Hole. And thank you so much, Eric P. P. for dropping a nice, tender Devil's Hole in the chat. With this, the actual devil who's greeting you to go in there.
1: I actually really like these rides.
0: I used to. I still do, but I used to, too.
1: I'm not so big into fair rides these days, but if I saw that, I'd probably consider it.
0: Nah. I'm too old now. Too old.
1: The Gravitron, that's an interesting design. That would be neat to replicate for something show-related. It's got a cool aesthetic to it.
0: It is. Gravitron Core is a thing.
1: But thank you.
0: And I'm not just talking about the core of the Gravitron either.
1: Oh, that's different. I know.
0: Okay. Yeah.
1: Tell me twice. Yeah. Everybody knows at the core of the Gravitron, you got the Devil's Hole.
0: Mm-hmm.
1: But thank you.
0: And that's where the bourbon comes from.
1: They pour right out. I got pour a fountain. Right,
0: it's not bourbon if it doesn't come from the Devil's Hole.
1: And that's a statement you can take to the bank. I'm actually at the bank right now with you and you. And you.
0: That's right. Now fill the fucking bag.
1: Put the money in the bag.
0: Not money, you.
1: Put
0: lady at the cash register. Get in the bag.
1: I want you to put me in the bag.
0: Put me in your bag. Hey, wait a minute. Eric's right. Isn't tomorrow a very special day?
1: Yes. Which tomorrow? Today, tomorrow, or tomorrow, tomorrow?
0: Oh, wait. Never mind. It's officially today. It's tomorrow where you are. Here, it's tomorrow for me, but it's today for you. Because it's midnight in your sewer.
1: Yeah, it's 12:01.
0: Wow. Hey, happy birthday.
1: Well, thanks, man. The ripe old age of 700.
0: Wow. 700 and dog years.
1: I'm going to take a, I'm going to try the JCD method. I read that and I was like, this is one of the most legendary things I think I've witnessed.
0: That's right. Booberry just turned 23 today.
1: Mm-hmm.
0: Congratulations, pal.
1: Yeah, I'm young and eager and I'm excited to figure it all out. And
0: I'm young.
1: I'm waking up bright-eyed, bushy-tailed. I got a real pep in my step because I am 24. And that's, you know, like, that's a good age. It's a lot of lessons to be earned and learned.
0: Mm-hmm. Lessons earned and lessons learned.
1: And lessons yearned. Even.
0: But only in the Gravitron.
1: There's a lot of Leos. Ned, happy belated birthday to him. Laguna, of course, just had her birthday, literally. I heard.
0: Yep, Leo season. Happy birthday, Laguna.
1: I heard baby Sam was asking, since it was Laguna's birthday, shouldn't there be cake and presents?
0: Yeah, what the hell?
1: I was like, that's what I'm asking. Cotton gin, get yes.
0: on it, you guys.
1: Yes, cotton gin.
0: It's the most important one, too. That first birthday is a real important birthday.
1: Mm-hmm.
0: And same birthday as Crazy Steve's pops.
1: Yes.
0: Leo season, bitch.
1: I love Leo season. It's just like, let's go.
0: Let's go.
1: Let's go.
0: Let's effing G.
1: Hey, do you want to go to IKEA?
0: Ugh. I wish you could have seen the motion my body made when you said that.
1: Yeah. Frankie Paint wants to go to IKEA.
0: Isn't it good Norwegian wood?
1: You could say that again.
0: Oh. He was a Capricorn.
1: I lost track of where we were. But yes. And all about that.
0: Do we get all our boosts out?
1: We have one more screen mail for sure.
0: Oh, one more screen mail. That's right. Screen mails. I lost track where we were too.
2: Literally recall Denzel seeing my brother in Training Day.
0: I mean,
2: really? You sure that wasn't in some other movie he said that in? Because I'm pretty certain in Training Day, he said my. At least that's what I thought he said. I mean, doesn't he say it a lot? He's like, keep saying it, my, like over and over again. Just keep saying it and saying it.
0: yeah.
2: You know, it's my favorite line of the movie, too.
1: I like going up to fellow stagehands who are riggers, and I'll be like, my rigger.
0: Because to clarify, they're not your brothers. They just aren't. That's right. I was misremembering the movie. That's correct. That's right.
1: Don't you forget it.
0: You know what? I'm writing it down right now.
1: That's a show title.
0: And then I'm going to put it up on my wall so I remember what it was I said.
1: And don't you forget it.
0: It wasn't my brother.
1: No, it was not. It was not, turns out.
0: As a matter of fact, do you have the apology music on hand?
1: Apology music?
0: Yeah. Our official Behind the Schemes apology music for when we have to issue public apologies publicly.
1: Let's see what we can... here we go, maybe? Nope, not that one.
0: Just rig that up real quick.
1: Jingle Saver. What is Jingle Saver? I don't know what the Jingle Saver is all about. I don't know if I have apology music at the moment.
0: Well, you better find some so you can apologize to me for not having any apology music. Hello. This is Lavish of Behind the Schemes. Look, I know that some things were said. Oh, yeah. Yes, things were said. Thanks.
1: That's not a real jingle.
0: Do you have anything? Like, can I just give that one more shot for the different song? Do you have anything else in the pipeline that I could try?
1: Let's try this one.

0: This is Lavish of Behind the Schemes. That's good enough.
1: I'm sorry. I need to make a little folder of like just some like music sound bed type stuff. I don't know what I got for like jingle music. I got a lot of bumpers, like
0: Hello, coming in live. This is Lavish. I'm apologizing. It was not my brother. I repeat, it was not my brother.
1: Hi, this is Booberry. Saying here that it wasn't actually, in fact, his brother. We're sorry. Will you forgive us?
0: I'm sorry.
1: Oh, I'm so sorry.
0: I'm sorry.
1: Oh, he was a sorry boy.
0: I'm so, so sorry.
2: Oh, yeah, I'm so sorry I am.
0: Thank you. Thank you for your attention to this matter.
1: Mm-hmm. All right. Probably need a palate cleanser after that.
0: All right, yeah. I need to take a shower. Let's take a quick shower, and we'll play our second mini mission here today, which I scooped up for you today.
1: Yes, I'm seeing a lot of some of the stuff I like the most. Some Sista Fista, Love Drunk, 12 mm-hmm. Rods, Private Spies. Oof, that's one. Might be my favorite on that album. Hard to say.
0: You got some classics in there.
1: And we'll wrap it with a little bit of City Beach, You Are My World.
0: Oh, where'd I put that cold shower?

0: Welcome back. That was City Beach with You Are My World.
1: City Beach.
0: Love me some City Beach. Welcome back. This is the second half of show. Did we ever determine how that works?
1: Well, this is the third...